0: but the kids in Michigan did. 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

0: team, and mm-hmm. we had a dude, I'm not going to mention his name, we were in Tennessee.
1: Yeah.
0: And every time he lost, we were just waiting on it. Man, y'all ass cheating. It's always somebody cheating. Mm-hmm. Maybe we're just better than you, or maybe you can't win when it comes to playing cards with us.
1: I was going to say that, to use the common denominator. Maybe you just stink.
0: Yeah.
1: Maybe you're not any good. Have you ever thought of that?
2: Stop talking across the table, Harry. Wow. Stop talking across the table. See, yeah. Talking across the table right now.
1: This
2: is why I don't like playing spades with them. Uh-huh. They're talking across the table. They know the rules in the house. You're not supposed to talk across the table.
1: They're talking in code.
2: Look at that, talking in code.
0: And they only do it when they start getting down.
1: Exactly.
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0: Good politician line, Charlie. Very well done.
1: Well, look, I was always the time I spend with the kids that I get to talk to on campus, and the time I get to spend with a lot of the coaches and other folks who support the kids that are doing really great things. Honestly, I see people all the time. I've met thousands of kids who play college sports, and they make me feel much better about the future. There's just no question about that.
2: That's the best part.
1: At the end of the day, that's why I took the job in the first place. You know, my kids played college sports. My wife was the best athlete in the family. I played college sports. I really believe in what it is, what it stands for, and what it does for people. But, you know, at the end of the day here, we really do need to have some help from Congress here, or we're just going to keep spending more money on lawyers and not spending it on programs and kids and scholarships, which is where I'd rather put the money.
2: 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That's what we truly appreciate you. Thanks, Charlie. Safe travels.
1: Okay, guys.
0: Appreciate you, sir.
1: Yeah, bye-bye.
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3: I'm Marty Hausberger, Stanley Cup Final. Carolina leads Game 6 on a wrister from Taylor Hall. Hurricanes 1, Vegas nothing, but the Golden Knights.
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3: I'm Marty Hausberger, Stanley Cup Final. Carolina leads Game 6 on a wrister from Taylor Hall. Hurricanes 1, Vegas nothing, but Vegas is in a power play with about a minute to go in the first period. At the World Cup in Philadelphia, the Ivory Coast just scored. They lead Ecuador 1-0 about 3 minutes into 7 minutes of extra time. Earlier, Japan scored late. Play the Netherlands to a 2-2 draw. Baseball, Rangers and Red Sox on ESPN Radio. Texas leads 6-2 in the fifth. The Rays knocked off the Angels with some power late.
7: Going 0-1 to Caminero. Fly ball down the left field line towards the corner, giving chase to Siri. Looking up, it's gone! Junior Caminero with a two-run homer, and the Rays take a 5-3 lead.
3: 620 WDAE on the call. Victor Mesa Jr. hit a two-run homer himself later in that inning, and the Rays go on for an 8-3 victory. Miami doubled up Pittsburgh 4-2. Max Meyer allowed just a run in six innings, outperformed Paul Skeens, who has not won since May 12th. College World Series, Troy kept their dream season alive against a Power 5.
8: Borak pulls it down the line. That is fair into the corner. Nelson scores. Darnell gets the windmill. Troy leads in Omaha.
3: That action on ESPN. Troy beats Ole Miss 12-8 to send the Rebels back to Mississippi. Right now, after six, West Virginia and North Carolina are tied at 2-2. Denny Hamlin wins the NASCAR race at Pocono.
9: Hey, it's Evan Cohen. Coming up Monday, we'll continue to react to the NBA Finals, the Stanley Cup, and look ahead to what should be a wild offseason in the NBA. It's on Sportsmanlike, 6 a.m. Eastern, right here on ESPN Radio, ESPN2, and ESPNU.

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I'm Buster Olney, working from my hotel room in Baltimore. On Thursday night, we broadcast the Seattle Mariners and the Baltimore Orioles from Camden Yards. Kenny Ligon is working from back in Bristol. Today, we finally get Cam Schlittler of the Yankees. We've been excited about this. We've been talking about this. Well, he's joining us, and he'll tell you a story about the leadership of Aaron Judge, the first time that he hit 100 miles per hour on a radar gun, and how he went from being a seventh-round pick to now one of the best pitchers.

0: cares about the younger guys as well. So it's no real specific story. I mean, I might have a good one in terms of, I think my car like broke down when I was in the city in New York. Like I was
1: I was walking
0: to my car after I'd parked, you know, when I was staying at Gramercy, and it just wouldn't turn on. I think, you know, the engine died, whatever it is. So, you know, I call the clubbies, you know, they go get the car, they get it towed, whatever. And, you know, I talked to, you know, the main clubhouse guy, you know, a few days later, you know, I'm like, oh, you know, what's the price, whatever it is. It's, I think it was like, I don't know, not too bad, but a little much for, you know, just getting called up, whatever it was. And, you know, I go in there to kind of check up on it. And he's like, oh, Aaron already took care of it. And I didn't even know that he knew about it. So, again, that was a, that was a really cool moment, just kind of, and he's done a lot of other things too. You know, that's why, you know, I only call him Cap. You know, that's kind of the only thing I call him, just kind of, you know, how much trust I have in him and the leadership he has. And again, the respect for me, especially, you know, with some of these guys, you know, it comes from, you know, on the field, and, you know, he's a top, you know, 1-2 baseball player, you know, in this league right now. So I think the most impressive thing I tell people is just kind of how good of a guy he is.
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0: I've had people on your staff, members of your coaching staff, tell me that, you know, we in the media, we talk a lot about Judge, but we should not underrate how important Giancarlo Stanton is to your group. In terms of what he brings to the table. What does he bring to the table?
1: Hey, he's an amazing guy. Again, really nice guy. You know, he works hard, and he's definitely, you know, a leader in this clubhouse as well. So, you know, obviously we've been missing his bat for a little bit, but he's a, you know, big part of this lineup. And, you know, there's so much damage you can do out there on the field. And in terms of just, again, having a lot of experience, you know, him and Judge are, you know, a really good duo out there. So it's definitely something other pitchers fear. Again, he's a really good dude. And, you know, I'm excited for him to get back up to this lineup in, you know, a week or two or whatever it is. And, you know, again, see him dominate like he was end of last year and then the beginning of this year as well.
0: So your dad is the chief of police in Needham, Massachusetts. Yeah, I mean, you spoke about some of the online vitriol that you get. I'm sure that collegially, when he's with his coworkers, working with them, that they probably might give them a friendly hard time about how well you do it. How does he navigate that?
1: Yeah, you know, he's been good about that stuff. You know, I think the biggest thing is, you know, the support he also gets as well.
0: Right.
1: You know, I mean, again, everyone is Red Sox fans back home, but, you know, when they look at me, that kind of flips. So it's a great feeling to have. And, you know, I think he navigates that stuff really well. And, again, there's really been no distraction with that. I think the people that come up to him, you know, they're not really giving him a hard time and they're kind of just being very supportive. So, you know, you realize that, you know, that kind of, that stuff with the social media, whatever, it's kind of more of the online things. And, you know, you talk to genuine people from Massachusetts, you know, they're pretty much very supportive in terms of, you know, me and my family.
0: Oh, I suspect that probably when you go home, people are really happy for you, that you're having the kind of success that you're having.
1: Definitely.
0: Last one, it looks like we're going to talk to Matt Olson, the Braves All-Star first baseman next week. What question would you have for him?
1: I don't know. I want to know how, you know, how much power he has, especially against lefties. I think he does a great job, you know, against both sides. And, he's been a very impressive guy to watch, especially the team as well. They've been on a roll. So, I guess maybe the mindset on facing some of those, you know, tougher, you know, lefties in the league.
0: Yeah, I didn't know too. You might be asking about how hard he throws. I don't know if you saw his relay the other day from the outfield. It's crazy what a great arm he has.
1: Oh, it's awesome. He's a very talented player.
0: All right, Cam, thanks for doing this. It was great to talk with you.
1: Yeah, thanks for having me. I appreciate it.
0: Jorge Castillo covers baseball for ESPN, especially focusing on the Yankees and the Mets in New York. Jorge, how you doing?
2: I'm doing well, Buster. How are you?
0: I'm doing great. I got a chance to talk to Cam Schlittler, who just seems like such a down-to-earth New Englander, like yourself, okay? and it just seems like the Yankees have a guy who is, you know, a top 10 pitcher now and into the future. What do you think?
2: For sure, 1,000%. And when he came up last year, it was kind of out of nowhere. Like, I think people over the first half of last season were like, oh, Cam Schlittler, he looks really good in down there in, you know, the minors, AA, AAA. Then he came up here and was throwing 100 miles an hour, something he had never done until his debut.

0: in that.
1: Yeah, and we talked about Cam's personality, that he's quiet, he's understated, he's self-deprecating. This is Eldridge after that Grand Slam. He told reporters, I want to be the face of this franchise. I want to be in that moment. I want to be that guy. So it was pretty special. Like, and that's what I heard beforehand. Like, he's a confident player, which, you know, I love guys like Cam and I love guys like Eldridge.
0: Yeah, I saw that clip too, and what stood out, just like, you know, just him being real, just like transparent. Like, I've dreamt about this. This is so cool. Like, living in the moment and expressing himself and just being honest. And a lot of guys are like, you know, they try to do the whole, you know, it's just a game, you know, it's just, no, he was like, no, this is what I've wanted to do my entire life. In fact, this is what everyone wants to do when they're playing baseball growing up, right? Hitting a walk-off grand slam in a Major League Baseball game at home with that huge comeback. Very cool moment. And like I said, just a bright future ahead for Bryce Eldridge, and hopefully that, you know, the Giants, they can figure out how to get him in that lineup and make sure his development goes the right way, goes the right route, because the talent.
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2: I'm Marty Hausberger. Stanley Cup Final Game 6. Carolina leads Vegas 1-0 early in the second period. Taylor Hall scored for the Canes, who are looking to wrap up the series tonight on the Golden Knights' home ice. World Cup, the Ivory Coast just beat Ecuador 1-0. Earlier, Japan and the Netherlands played to a 2-2 draw, and Germany dominated Curacao 7-1. Baseball, the Red Sox trail the Rangers 6-3 on ESPN Radio in the bottom of the seventh. Wilson Contreras trying to keep Boston in it with two home runs. Colorado scored more runs today than they have ever in a game, destroying the A's in the process.
3: Swing and a drive to left. There's number 20. Way out of here. Touch him all time. Hunter Goodman, his second homer of the day. And the Rockies are back up by 3 at 9-6.
2: 850 KOA on the call of a 23-9 route. Willie Castro also had two of Colorado's six homers, including a grand slam. Gabriel Moreno's go-ahead solo home run in the eighth lifted the Diamondbacks over the Reds 5-3 to give manager Torey Lovallo his 700th win. WNBA, it's off to the Commissioner's Cup Final for New York.
4: Jones steps into a three. Oh, yeah!
5: 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There's a little bit of bounce to her game. Jonquel has been fantastic.
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6: 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Hey, it's resident Super Bowl champ Chris Kenny coming up Monday from the finals to the Stanley Cup, and of course, mandatory minicamp. I'll react to it all in my Upon Further Review at 7 a.m. Eastern. 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

0: in college at Texas A&M. Couldn't play in the, I think it was the regionals or, you know, College World Series or, you know, at that point in the tournament, gets traded. He's part of the Garrett Crochet trade, you know, the four prospects that went over in that deal. And it's cool to see. And at this point, the White Sox are for real. It's June 11th. They're in it. I mean, they're in first place in the AL Central. I have the double check that. Let me check real quick.
1: Yeah, they're
0: here.
1: In first place. Yeah, 36-31. They're a half game ahead of Cleveland.
0: Yeah.
1: And I think it's time to say they're for real. They're 5 wins away from matching their season total wins for 2024 when they had 41 wins. It's real. And to see Martin yesterday outduel Chris Sale. Sale pitching against his former team, that to me was like, okay, they're here.
0: Not only are they here, they're doing it without Murakami. And like when Murakami went down, I was like, this is a cool story. First couple of months, now we can roll through and see the White Sox will be the, you know, more the team that we expected. And that just hasn't happened. This team is for real. And they remind me of another team in the other Central Division, the St. Louis Cardinals. At this point, we have to accept that teams are for real at this point until proven otherwise, because they are playing well. They're winning games. They're winning games in thrilling fashion. They're stringing wins together. And yeah, I think the preconceived notions that we have about certain teams on the positive and the negative side, right? Teams that are underachieving, at some point, you just got to say, all right, this might not be the year. And I think the other way, it's like, this might be the year. Hey, maybe the White Sox break through. Maybe the White Sox in a month and a half, end of July, beginning of August, August 3rd, the trade deadline, maybe they're adding, which is crazy to think about.
1: What's more surprising to you? Okay, the White Sox are in first place in the middle of June, or Jordan Walker's on a pace to finish this season with 42 homers and 130 RBI.
0: he's also on pace to be the first 30-30 guy in Cardinals history. And frankly, he's so young. He's still 24 years old. And Jordan Walker, he actually addressed the media here in New York before the Mets Cardinals game yesterday. And he just looks like a different hitter, you know, like slightly shorter. He seems like he has shorter swing. It just, he looks just different. He's just very confident. And we've always thought the talent is there. Jordan Walker is not some 30-year-old. I know he seems like he's been around forever. He's still 24. So this is a building block. And Chaim Bloom is really built. It's Chaim Bloom's first year fully running it, but he's been down in the minor leagues the last couple of years, sort of figuring out like the Cardinals' way and how they're going to do things. And they have a lot of young talent on that team. J.J. Weatherholt is the real deal too. The Cardinals, to me, you know, on the hitting side, that lineup is very deep. It's, you would think it's not, right? Because they're the Cardinals, and you did not expect much this season after trading away all those guys. But they're very for real, and Jordan Walker is the guy leading that team, and he's been awesome to watch, and he's been killing the Mets this week, and he's been OPS of over 900, and he's an all-star, and he's going to be a future MVP candidate, perhaps this year.
1: Yeah, Weatherholt and Wynn. Alec Burleson, who I don't think he's ever going to be a superstar, but he's a really good hitter. You know, I've always thought that when Alec Burleson just walks around, you're like, okay, that guy could be an incredible softball player. Like, he looks he's just dying to hit every time he gets into the box. It's a good team. And you know, it's going to be an open question as to whether or not they're going to add before the trade deadline. So I wanted to just relate this story that I heard. You remember it was late in May, I think, when Sam Kennedy, the president of the Boston Red Sox, he did an interview in Boston, which he said, man, there's a lot of trade talk going on. And when he said that, it was read in other front offices. And I've had two different general managers say to me, yeah, when Sam said that, I was like, man, there is. There's a lot of trade talk going on. And they called around to their peers because they were double checking themselves. Like, all right, so there's trade talk going on. And the feedback they got back was, no, that's just the Red Sox. The Red Sox are trying to add. My general perception of where things are in the trade deadline right now is that the American League, as mediocre as it is, it just is causing a lot of teams to say, we'll wait. The Tigers we talked about with Scoble. You could have the same situation with the Kansas City Royals, Mike Awaka. I heard a story the other day of a team was interested in adding bullpen help. This one executive called a peer on another team that's really bad so far, and they got back, nope, we're not trading anything, not even a second or third tier reliever. I think because of the wild card format that you mentioned, there's just still a lot of hope in front offices they could figure this out.
0: Yeah, Buster, I think last time we were on, I was saying, maybe

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12: I'm Marty Hausberger. Stanley Cup Final Game 6. Carolina has a 2-0 lead on Vegas. Jackson Blake scoring at 6:29 left in the second after Taylor Hall's wristery in the first. Hurricanes looking for that title tonight. Under a minute left in the second period. World Cup, the Ivory Coast shut out Ecuador 1-0. The Netherlands and Japan played to a 2-2 draw. About to get underway in Mexico, Sweden, and Tunisia. Baseball on ESPN Radio. The Rangers lead the Red Sox 6-4. Texas is up in the ninth. In 101-degree heat, the Rockies bats were hot in Las Vegas, lighting up the A's.
13: Harrell's away from third. Johnston at second. Fulford at first. The 3-2 is hammered. This is going to be long gone. Almost over the berm. It did go over the berm and right. Touch him all time. A two-homer game for Willie Castro. And he gets the Rockies' second grand slam of the year.
12: 23-9, the final on 850 KOA. Hunter Goodman had two home runs, two for the Rocks, and the 23 runs were the most in Colorado history. Minnesota pulled one out against St. Louis.
14: Swung on and hit well for Kreidler. Deep left center field, it's headed for the bullpen, and that ball is off the base of the fence. Keyshaw's going to score. Kreidler's at second base, and the Twins have surged into the lead.
12: Treasure Island Sports Network on the Twins' 5-4 victory. Minnesota was down 4-2 in the seventh.
15: Hey, it's Michelle Smallman, and coming up Monday, I'll tell you which NFL team that made the playoffs last season that I'm most concerned about heading into this season. It's Unsportsmanlike, 6 a.m. Eastern, right here on ESPN Radio, ESPN2, and ESPNU.

0: It's Sunday, June 14th, 2026, and this is Game Night.
1: Fox with five, gives it to Wemby. Wemby floats for three. No good with 1 second to go. It's over. At long last, for the first time in 53 years, the New York Knicks are the world champs. 53 seasons,

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10: I'm Marty Halsberger. Stanley Cup Final Game 6. Carolina leads Vegas 2-0. The Canes less than a period away from their first Stanley Cup in 20 years. They got a goal from Taylor Hall in the first and Jackson Blake in the second. 13:43 left. World Cup Sweden and Tunisia. It's 1-0 Swedes in the 29th minute. Sweden scoring in the 7th. The Ivory Coast beat Ecuador 1-0 and the Netherlands and Japan tied 2-2. Baseball on ESPN Radio, the Rangers got out the whooping stick early at Fenway.
11: Nimmo, first pitch swinging. High fly, deep left. Duran back at the monster, and it's off the top of the out-of-town scoreboard. It's Osuna in to score. Langford right on his heels. And Brandon Nimmo is in at second base with a two-run double.
10: That made it 6-2 in the fourth. Texas hangs on for a 6-4 win. Wilson Contreras went deep twice for Boston. New York's Ben Rice hit a tie-breaking home run in the ninth, and the Yankees' Jose Caballero put the game away a few batters later.
12: High fly ball off the bat of Caballero. Straw back on the track at the wall. See ya! A long home run for Caballero. A three-run blast. And the Yankees lead 8-3.
10: That's the Yes Network on the call. The Yankees' sixth win in their last 7 games. That was the final 8-3. A.J. Ewing almost hit for the cycle, leading the Mets to an 8-1 win over Atlanta. He was just a triple shy of that feat. Colorado put up 23 on the A's. That's the most runs in Rockies history in a 23-9 victory.
13: Hey, it's Evan Cohen. Coming up Monday, we'll continue to react to the NBA Finals, the Stanley Cup, and look ahead to what should be a wild offseason in the NBA. 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
20: 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Lady Mark Zeno, Justin Tinsley with you. Quick update here in the Stanley Cup Final. Hurricanes up 2-0 on the Knights as they head into the third period here. We'll get you guys updated as that game continues to go on here. This was SportsCenter, a new interview podcast from Rich Eisen featuring SportsCenter legends, available now on Disney Plus. 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This was SportsCenter presented by Gusto. We turn our attention back to Jalen Brunson, one of the best swashbucklers I've ever seen. By the way, okay, shout out to Mark Donaldson, our soccer analyst who just joins us, used the word swashbuckling, which in the break I decided to actually look up the definition as we contemplated what it really meant. It's an adjective used to describe someone or their actions as brave, adventurous, and flamboyantly daring, often with a romantic or reckless flair. Now, if that's not Jalen Brunson, I don't know what is.

0: That is the fact that, oh, by the way, yeah, they dominated and won the series 4-1. Now, some people would argue with the dominated part, but reasonable minds can choose to disagree. But I know that a lot of these other guys, and the people in the locker room know differently because that's their area. But objectively, fans look at it. We will forget a lot of the rest of this team in favor of Jalen Brunson, which is understandable. But still, you know, this was a team that was the truest sense of the word, and that's why they're on top of the mountain right now.
1: 100% agree, and I want to talk more about the team as the show goes along because they all deserve credit and they all deserve praise, but we can go down the line, and I'm sure we will.
0: All right, up next, we're going to hear from a basketball legend. Stay with us, Game Night on ESPN Radio.
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10: Marty Hausberger, Stanley Cup Final coming into tonight. Carolina's three comeback wins tied for the most in any Stanley Cup Final since 1988. Well, the Hurricanes didn't need a fourth comeback as they got a Taylor Hall goal in the first, one from Jackson Blake in the second, and an empty netter late to beat Vegas 3-0 and capture their second Stanley Cup in team history, the first for the Canes in 20 years. World Cup action at the half. In Mexico, Sweden leads Tunisia 2-1. In Philadelphia, the Ivory Coast beat Ecuador 1-0. Baseball on ESPN Radio, the Rangers had plenty of offense early in Boston, but also flashed the leather with an unconventional double play.
11: Evaldi's 0-2, hammered over to first base on the ground. Berger fields for one, throws home the tag. They got Yoshida! A double play! Perfectly executed. Berger to Higashioka for a 3-2 double play.
10: Texas wins 6-4. Wyatt Langford hit the first pitch of the game for a Rangers home run. Rangers shortstop Corey Seager out of the lineup for the third straight game because he's dealing with a mild concussion, according to his manager. Colorado creamed the A's 23-9. It's the most runs the Rockies have ever scored, and it's the most runs given up in a game by the A's since 1955. College World Series, North Carolina defeated West Virginia 5-2. Troy ended Ole Miss's season with a 12-8 victory. Bud Colley took the lead with a birdie chip on the par 4 12th, won the RBC Canadian Open for his first PGA Tour title.
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0: It's Sunday, June 14th, 2026, and this is Game Night.
1: That it is, as we roll on here with the celebration of the Knicks winning their first title in 53 years. They are not the only team to be called a champion this week, as the Carolina Hurricanes defeat the Las Vegas Golden Knights in Game 6, 3-0, winning the series 4-2. They will lift Lord Stanley's Cup as they win the Stanley Cup Final here. Congratulations to the Carolina Hurricanes, their second ever cup. And the Vegas Knights, who in just a relatively short time have already made it two cups, winning one. So, but the Carolina Hurricanes win the Stanley Cup. More on them coming up later on in the show. Let's turn our attention to the flip side of this championship in the NBA Finals, which...

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0: 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Mark Zeno with Justin Tinsley, JT. 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You just heard the lead in there about Jalen Brunson. And look, he's not Jeter yet. Slow down just a hair. That dude's got five, okay? He is, will forever be a savior of New York basketball, forever be a savior, maybe the greatest Knick ever. Fine. Let's pump the brakes yet. I don't even know if Jalen is Eli Manning yet at this point. But when you talk about those three athletes, okay, you're talking about rarefied air in New York sports, period. If he wins another one, we can start having a Jeter conversation, all right? And I hope he does. But I just want to tell Perk, pump the brakes here just a little bit. And I'm mad at our producers for doing this right now. And I want you to know that because... I have not come down from my euphoric state of happiness about the New York Knicks. I do, however, recognize now that the Knicks have won a championship and the NBA season is over, my existence now is rooting for the miserable and frustrating New York Yankees who will continue to come up short time and time again. And asking the question, now that Brunson has a ring, does it amplify pressure for Aaron Judge to deliver a championship for a team that hasn't won one in coming up on 18 years, which is the second longest drought in franchise history after 77 to 96. So I don't know that it puts any more pressure on Aaron. There's already been pressure on Aaron Judge. I don't know that these two things are correlated. Again, we go back to other players in sports, and not just New York, in every town, you know, that have been had great, incredible, historic Hall of Fame careers that leave without a ring.

0: And coming back, it felt like kind of thrown away. It's like you're useless. You know, we don't really have a need for you now because you can't really do anything for us. That's the way I felt. If it hadn't have been for Wounded Warrior Project, I honestly don't know if I would be here. It was the camaraderie that I saw and had. It was like, I got my family back again. We all felt the connection, you know, like that brother and sisterhood.
1: See how Wounded Warrior Project empowers women veterans like Donna by visiting woundedwarriorproject.org/empowerwomenvets.
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4: I'm Marty Hausberger. The Stanley Cup final is over.
5: And the Carolina Hurricanes are the best team in the NHL. They won the 2026 Stanley Cup. It's yours, Carolina, and it's coming back to North Carolina. The Stanley Cup. We got a passenger on the plane tomorrow, and the Hurricanes are world champions.
4: 99-9, the Fan, with Carolina's 3-0 Game 6 win in Vegas. Brandon Bussey had 22 saves for the Canes' first cup in 20 years. 37-year-old Jordan Staal wins the Conn Smythe Trophy as the playoffs MVP, oldest winner ever. At the World Cup in Mexico, Sweden leads Tunisia 3-1 in the 69th minute. They're in their hydration break. The Ivory Coast earlier in Philadelphia beat Ecuador 1-0. Baseball, the Red Sox at Fenway against the Rangers on ESPN Radio, and it did not start well for the home team.
6: Early, the lefty into the windup, first pitch. It's a swing and a drive, well hit left field, and the first pitch is gone. How about that for Wyatt Langford? Connelly Early's not feeling very comfortable right now. It's 1-0, Texas.
4: Wilson Contreras hit two dingers for Boston to keep them in it, but it was not enough to offset that early Rangers onslaught of four runs in the first two innings. Texas wins 6-4. Willie Castro had seven RBIs. Hunter Goodman got five hits. The Rockies set a franchise record for runs in a 23-9 victory over the A's in 101-degree heat.
7: 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I'll react to it all in my Upon Further Review at 7 a.m. Eastern. 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
6: Second one is good. That's a big one. That makes it a two-possession game. 7.7. Got to go quickly. Fox to Victor. Victor pulls up. Left wing three. No good. The New York Knicks are NBA champions. For the first time since 1973, the New York Knicks reign supreme over the basketball world.

0: And then he's got no gas to continue playing at the level that he's capable of. Well, I'm not saying that you get rid of Luke Kornet, but you got to do something else in terms of backup big. Maybe you get him like some type of rim running big that you can play alongside him in sort of like a Twin Towers type of a setup. But that, to me, is a priority. I think they've got to get some depth. That was one of the things, to me, where the Knicks excelled in the finals. They had more depth than the San Antonio Spurs. I mean, you got Jose Alvarado killing them. Like, you know what I mean? Like, if he's not a guy that you know, you're going to play a ton of minutes, but when the Knicks needed to, they could. And I feel like the Spurs didn't have enough of that on the bench. Like, if you kind of go through all the game books, the box scores, you're going to see a bunch of DNPs for the San Antonio Spurs because there were only seven, maybe eight guys that you trusted to play minutes in the NBA Finals. And I think that's a problem for the San Antonio Spurs. I think they also need to load up with wings. Like, they have a really good young wing in Carter Bryant, who was a rookie this year. But they didn't really trust him in crucial moments. You know, I don't know how many minutes he played in game five, but I'm guessing it wasn't a ton, maybe 12 minutes or something like that. But he's got a bright future ahead of him. But, you know, again, you look at the like I said, all the DNPs, you got a guy like Harrison Barnes that has championship experience. He didn't even play the last two games of the series. And he was a starter at the beginning of the season. Like, I think in late December, maybe late November, he started coming off the bench. But you just have too many guys that, I guess, are not playable. And I'm only judging that based off what I'm seeing. I'm not saying that these guys aren't good enough to play. But that's just how it looks right now. So I think they have some depth issues that they need to address. And specifically, they got to do something with backup centers and, you know, power forward, stuff like that. I wouldn't be surprised if they ended up drafting a center.
1: He is Michael Wright, ESPN NBA reporter. Mike, thanks so much for the time tonight. We appreciate it.
0: Thank you, guys.
1: Yeah, good stuff there from Mike. All right, up next, I have a question for Justin Tins that I think only he of the two of us is equipped to answer on this show. But for all you hardcore music fans out there, you'll want to pay attention to the question I'm going to ask Michael next. Right here, Game Night on ESPN Radio.
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8: I'm Marty Hausberger. The Stanley Cup belongs to Carolina.
9: Net still empty for Vegas. And now here's a turnover. A chance for Ehlers. Bingo! Start to polish the Stanley Cup. The Canes right now are 68 seconds away from winning their second NHL title.
8: And that they did on 99.9 The Fan. The Hurricanes defeat Vegas in six for their first Stanley Cup in 20 years. Jordan Staal named the MVP, and at 37, he's the oldest winner of the Conn Smythe Trophy. World Cup, Sweden has just knocked off Tunisia 5-1. Earlier, the Ivory Coast shut out Ecuador 1-0. Baseball on ESPN Radio, the Rangers jumped on the Red Sox on the first pitch. A Wyatt Langford homer, then Kyle Higashioka broke it open in the second inning.
10: The 1-0, Higashioka hits this one high, deep to left field, and that ball is gone! Higashioka to the front row of the monster seats. It's a three-run homer. Texas's second in the first eight batters tonight, and it's the Rangers 4 and the Red Sox nothing.
8: Boston did stay in it with two home runs from Wilson Contreras, but fell short 6-4. The Rockies scored the most runs in team history, whacking the A's 23-9. College baseball, Ole Miss's season is over, eliminated in the World Series by Troy 12-8.
11: Hey, it's Michelle Smallman, and coming up Monday, I'll tell you which NFL team that made the playoffs last season that I'm most concerned about heading into this season. It's on Sportsmanlike, 6 a.m. Eastern, right here on ESPN Radio, ESPN2, and ESPNU.

0: It's Sunday, June 14th, 2026, and this is Game Night.
1: Fox with five, gives it to Wemby. Wemby floats for three. No good with 1 second to go. It's over. At long last, for the first time in 53 years, the New York Knicks are the world champs. 53 seasons. A generational drought is over. And Jalen Brunson leads them with 45 points, embracing his assistant coach dad, Rick. In tears, Knicks 94, San Antonio 90. The Knicks are the 2026 NBA champions.
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6: 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They won the 2026 Stanley Cup. It's yours, Carolina, and it's coming back to North Carolina. The Stanley Cup. We got a passenger on the plane tomorrow, and the Hurricanes are world champions.
7: Once again, Carolina atop the NHL world as they defeat the Vegas Golden Knights 4-2. They win game 6, 3-0. 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An amazing run here by Hurricanes team, rather. Almost said Carolina Panthers. That's a football team. Nonetheless, just an incredible run by them to the title. A very dominant team all year long. Jordan Staal, who was a Conn Smythe winner, was with Emily Kaplan after the game.
8: Jordan, 17 years after you last lifted the Stanley Cup, you're a champion again. What feels different?
9: That's a lot of years. I mean, it's amazing. It's just something I've been going after ever since we got the first one. I mean, you want to win it again and again and again. And what a feeling, what a battle the boys were grinding today. My goodness, what so many individual efforts just to keep the puck out of our net. And it was an amazing ride. And I'm just so proud of these guys.
8: What did you learn over these 17 years?
9: Perseverance, trusting God, my family. I don't want to get emotional, but those things for sure.
8: You're about to lift the Stanley Cup again. Who's the first teammate you're going to look to pass it to?
9: Oh, that's a good question. There's so many I could pass it on to. Obviously, I think Freddie's been around long enough, and he started this playoff run right, and it's too bad he had to get out of it, but I think he's going to be the first one to grab it.
7: Well, congratulations again to the Carolina Hurricanes. Second title, rather, in franchise history here, JT. And really, really impressive run. I mean, they were fairly dominating across the board.
10: I mean, it's just, I guess that's the theme right now, especially of this month. Like, teams just going on a run that you can tell it felt bigger than the sport that it was being played. And you felt something, you know, really historic was at play. And we've been talking all show about that being the theme of this Knicks team during this postseason, right? The Carolina Panthers had an incredible run through this postseason as well. They were the number one team. They were the number one seed in the East going into the playoffs. And like what Jordan Staal did, you know, we just mentioned he's the longest serving member of that team, right? And he just won the Conn Smythe Trophy. He was the postseason MVP. So everything was lining up for them. And it's just, you know, the world was a lot different in 2006. And that's the last time they won the Stanley Cup Final, right? To see teams, you know, break droughts like that, it gives you something a little different to hold on to when these discussions about champions come up. Not saying this is the greatest Stanley Cup champion of all time, but like this story means something a little bit different. Like they waited 20 years for this and now it's here. And it wasn't by fluke. It wasn't by like, oh, if this goes a little different, maybe they don't win. No, they dominated from the moment this postseason started until they won game six tonight.
2: Well, again, just like the Knicks, three games over the minimum. Sweep, win in five, win in six. And that was over Ottawa, Philadelphia, Montreal, and Vegas. And you don't do that in the postseason without great goaltending. This is a team that went to seven overtime games of the 19 that they played. So, you know, you're in a range where you're better than 30% are games going to overtime. You need great goaltending. Brandon Bussey, Hurricanes goaltender, was with Emily Kaplan after the game as well.
8: Brandon, a year ago, if I had told you you're a Stanley Cup champion, a shutout in the clinching game, would you have believed it?
11: Yeah, probably no one, including myself. So it's special. It's been a special year. It's been an honor to do it with this group. Everybody deserves it so much. Everybody that works in the organization behind the scenes deserves it so much. It's a special day to celebrate all of us as a group and family and loved ones in town also.
8: That hug you had with Rod Brind'Amour, what'd you say?
11: I just thanked them for believing in me. You know, it's a long journey to get to the NHL. It was a little weird and kind of got thrusted in there in a way, but he

The future depends on teachers. Every day, teachers are shaping our tomorrows, starting their students on journeys that will change the course of history. Right now, in a classroom somewhere in the United States, there's a teacher inspiring a future scientist who will make preventing pandemics their life's work, sharpening the mind of an aspiring environmentalist who will help combat climate change, and generating possibilities for a student who will be the first in their family to graduate college. It all starts with teachers who meet challenges with creativity, who reinvent education for the future, who work towards a school system that lifts up every child, regardless of race, income, or zip code, and who enable the full potential of our students, our communities, and our country. 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
1: I'm Marty Houseberger. Winter sports are now over. Sunday night, the NHL crown went to Carolina. The Hurricanes got 22 saves from Brandon Bussey and beat Vegas in Game 6, 3-0. Jordan Staal, at 37, is the oldest winner ever of the Conn Smythe Trophy, which goes to the MVP. Like Carolina, it's his second Stanley Cup, having won one with Pittsburgh in 2009.
2: This is something I've been going after ever since we got the first one. I mean, you would want to win it again and again and again, and what a feeling, what a battle the boys were grinding today. My goodness, what so many individual efforts just to keep the puck out of our net, and it was an amazing ride, and I'm just so proud of these guys.
1: Staal speaking with ABC's Emily Kaplan after the win. It's the first time Vegas was shut out in this year's playoffs. World Cup action tonight, Sweden beat Tunisia 5-1, and the Ivory Coast shut out Ecuador 1-0. Baseball, the Rangers jumped on the Red Sox early, but Wilson Contreras kept Boston in it at Fenway.
3: And hits this one a mile out to left field. Forget about it! His second monster shot of the night! A solo blast out to left field. Wilson Contreras with home run number 16 of the year. And the Red Sox have life here in the last of the sixth. It's Texas 6 and Boston 3. And a 392-foot home run for Wilson Contreras.
1: 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Texas holds on for a 6-4 win. Denny Hamlin passes the late Kyle Busch for sole possession of ninth on the all-time NASCAR Cup Series win list with a win at Pocono today.
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5: And the Carolina Hurricanes are the best team in the NHL. They won the 2026 Stanley Cup. It's yours, Carolina, and it's coming back to North Carolina. The Stanley Cup. We got a passenger on the plane tomorrow, and the Hurricanes are world champions.
6: That was the call on 99.9 The Fan. 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Andy Mark Zeno, Justin Tinsley. Does the Cup get its own seat? I think it does. But I don't know if they
7: should.
6: I don't know if they like it sit next to players. Does it sit first class? I mean, where does the Cup belong on the plane? There's only one person who can answer that question for us. And he joins us now, Greg Wyshynski, ESPN senior NHL writer, been covering the Cup and the Stanley Cup final the entire way. Greg, welcome. We assume that the Cup has its own seat on the plane?
8: It flies the plane. That's how important the Stanley Cup is. It will actually pilot the charter back to Raleigh. No, I mean, listen, man, everybody gets their moment with the Cup, and that's the greatest thing about this trophy. That's the greatest thing about the NHL championship is you have this glorious physical manifestation of glory that not only do you get to hang out with after you win it here in Vegas and then on the flight home, but then you get to spend a day with it in your hometown over the summer. That's really where it kind of brings it home that all these guys

0: Hi, I'm Ryan Blaney, a third-generation race car driver, and we dedicate a lot of our time to going as fast as possible. 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
17: The Hurricanes go for their first Stanley Cup win in 20 years in Game 6 against the Knights.
18: Gets his head, scores! Taylor Hall gets Carolina on the board. He got loose, and the man leads the Canes in points, puts Carolina in the lead. It's 1-0.
17: You're not dreaming, Knicks fans. Oh, it's real.
19: It's been 15 years since any of the four major sports in New York has won a championship. First and foremost, to end that drought, that's special. Second of all, I think there's something about this team that the city gathered around.
17: Putting up football scores on the diamond.
20: Swing and a drive to left. There's number 20 way out of here. Touch him all time. Hunter Goodman, his second homer of the day.
17: The group stage rolls on at the World Cup.
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22: Borat pulls it down the line. That is fair into the corner. Nelson scores. Darnell gets the windmill. Troy leads in Omaha.
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23: Another night, another champion crowned. 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NBA season ended Saturday, and the Knicks closed out the final series in 5. Sunday, Carolina Hurricanes went into Game 6 of the Stanley Cup Final with a chance to skate the cup. They went into Las Vegas with a 3-2 series lead and would also jump out with the lead in this one.
18: Here's a chance for Hall. Breaks in. Gets his head. Scores! Taylor Hall gets Carolina on the board. He got loose, and the man leads the Canes in points. Puts Carolina in the lead. It's 1-0.
23: That goal about 4 minutes into the game. And it was the only goal in the first period. Then came the second.
18: Stankoven shot. Save Hart. Second chance for Stankoven. Save Hart. Now they wind up the score! Jackson Blake in the slot. And it's 2-0. Carolina. Oh, Blake having a great postseason. And puts the Canes up to a large 2-0 lead. 6:29 left in the second.
24: Unleash the hounds.
23: It was 1-0 after one. 2-0 after two. And that trend could continue in the third.
18: Net still empty for Vegas. And now here's a turnover. A chance for Ehlers. Bingo! 3-0 Carolina. And you can start to polish the Stanley Cup. The Canes right now are 68 seconds away from winning their second NHL title.
23: And 68 seconds later.

0: more lately. Paul Goldschmidt's been one of the most pleasant surprises in baseball. Cody Bellinger, one of the most underappreciated guys out there. And even with Ben Rice struggling over the last week, the Yankees have looked fine. But let's not forget, guys, the Yankees look fine because their pitching is awesome. And because Cam Schlittler is the man, and because Gerrit Cole is back, and Carlos Rodon is back, and you know, Ryan Weathers has had some struggles lately, but Will Warren has been great all season long. Like, they've just got tons of pitching depth and enough bullpen with David Bednar and Fernando Cruz and Tim Hill and Brent Hedrick to really survive this time that Aaron Judge is out, and let the Yankees understand that in this American League, I don't care how long Aaron Judge is out. I don't care if he's out the rest of the season. In this American League, the Yankees are a playoff team, even without him. So with him, it will make them the distinct favorites, I think, to win the pennant this year.
1: And while the spotlight is on New York, the Knicks will be celebrating this week. They get a parade on Thursday. Lighting up the scoreboard in Vegas. That's next. SportsCenter All Night continues. It's ESPN Radio.
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3: 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North Carolina moving within a win of the championship series.
4: 1-2. This one is towards the gap in right center, and it is down. Schoenfeld couldn't get there. French is going to come in. Rounding and coming in is Schaffner. That's a triple. It's Carolina by two. And Gallagher comes through again. And that is right on the corner. He does shut the door. And Carolina wins 5-2 and improves to 2-0 here in Omaha.
3: North Carolina with the 5-2 win over West Virginia. Second time in 13 trips to the World Series that the Tar Heels have won their first two games. 35th time this season they've held their opponent to three runs or fewer. Gavin Gallagher, the go-ahead two-run triple that you heard in the seventh inning, spoke with our Chris Budden.
5: Gavin, congratulations. Before we get to your hit in the seventh, what's it like standing in the dugout, sitting there with a couple men out and watching Glauber work?
6: I mean, it's awesome. Yeah, I mean, he's on the mound. We just got to have his back, make routine plays, because he really handles the rest.
5: We talked about this a couple years ago. You don't get any hits. Now, twice, the go-ahead runs. What do you feel like is the difference in you this year?
6: Just trying to, you know, really commit to it. I've been here before. I have a little bit of experience now. Just really try to slow the game down and just try to treat it like any other at-bat.
5: With that said, how much more are you enjoying yourself?
6: Oh, it's awesome. I mean, we lost this game last time we were here. Being 2-0 in Omaha, there's really no better place to be, and just try to carry this momentum with us.
3: They got one more win. They are into the championship series. West Virginia, meanwhile, allowing three unearned runs in the seventh inning on a couple of infield errors. They had gone four straight games without committing an error. West Virginia will face Troy in an elimination game on Tuesday because of the game on Sunday between Troy and Ole Miss.
4: Zach Crotchfeldt deals the 2-2. Got him swinging! Troy wins for the first time ever in Omaha.
3: And Troy advances to that matchup on Tuesday. Now, Monday, there's a matchup between Alabama and Texas, another between Georgia and Oklahoma. The Alabama-Texas matchup, an elimination game. ESPN analyst David DeLucci.
7: I'm going to say Aiden Robbins. And remember, last night, the 1-4 hitters for Texas were 0-15. So this is a guy that throughout the course of the season has a batting average of .336, 24 home runs, tremendous power. But the leadership that he carries with him, the team follows. So I look for him to have a big game. And if he does, it will settle the nerves that the rest of the squad may have.
8: How about Alabama? Is it somebody that's got to get these bats going? They've gone silent.
7: Well, there is a superstar named Justin LeBron who is projected to be a top first-round draft pick, and I think he's going to have to step up for Bama. Five-tool player, can play defense with the best of them in the country. Batting average only .277, but 16 home runs. He's electric when he's on fire, and this is the leader offensively on this ball club. Now, they've got Brady Neal, and they've got Bryce Fowler, and they've got a bunch of other guys that contribute really well, but this is the guy right here that needs to step up on the stage.
3: SEC matchup as teams trying to have their backs against the wall facing elimination. See who comes out of the elimination game on ESPN on Monday. SportsCenter All Night, ESPN Radio. Golden Knights were giving up goals in Vegas on Sunday. A's were giving up runs to Colorado.
9: Swing and a drive to left. There's number 20. Way out of here. Touch him all time. Hunter Goodman, his second homer of the day. And the Rockies are back up by 3 at 9-6.
3: 850 KOA. Rockies wind up putting up 20.

0: 23 runs, a 23-9 win over the A's. Teams combining for 32 runs and 39 hits. Most in a game this season. This one played in Las Vegas. 23 runs for Colorado. That's a franchise record. On 24 hits, that's a season high. 23 runs tied for the second most by a team that entered the day with the outright worst record in baseball since 1900. Rockies had three players with at least four RBI. As for the Athletics, most runs they've allowed in a game since 1955 when they allowed 29 against the White Sox. They allowed 23 on Sunday. Yankees and Blue Jays going at it.
1: 3-2. Driven deep to right field. There it goes. See ya. A long home run for Ben Rice. And the Yankees lead 5-3. Oh, what a shot. High fly ball off the bat of Caballero. Straw back on the track at the wall. See ya. A long home run for Caballero. A three-run blast. And the Yankees lead 8-3.
0: Okay, and the Yes Network 8-3. The final Yankees scoring five in the ninth to break a 3-3 tie. They're 6-1 in their last seven. They put up eight runs in the win. Mets also score eight. An 8-1 win over the Braves. Mets second straight series win against Atlanta. Speaking of New York, how about a repeat? That's next. SportsCenter All Night at ESPN Radio.
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1: We have North Carolina a win away from the College World Series in Omaha. Colorado Rockies put up 23 runs on the Athletics. And speaking of teams losing in Vegas, the cup is hoisted at the end of Game 6.
2: And the Carolina Hurricanes are the best team in the NHL. They won the 2026 Stanley Cup. It's yours, Carolina, and it's coming back to North Carolina. The Stanley Cup. We got a passenger on the plane tomorrow. And the Hurricanes are world champions.
1: 99.9 The Fan. It's a 3-0 shutout win in Vegas as Carolina gets its second Stanley Cup championship, the other one coming in 2006. Rob Brind'Amour, seventh person in NHL history to win the cup with the same franchise as a player and a coach. Our Emily Kaplan caught up with him.
3: You've now won as a player and a coach. How does it compare emotionally?
4: I don't know. I don't even know what to say right now. I'm so happy for these guys. You know, I wanted it as a player. I really wanted it, but I wanted it for these guys as a coach because it just means so much. And to see how happy they are, I mean, I'm an old guy now, but I had my one. Trust me, I'm glad we got another one, but it's for these guys. This is what it's all about.
3: For years, you guys were knocking on the door. There were people in the league that said your style might never win a Stanley Cup. What does this prove?
4: Well, exactly. Like, sticking with it. We knew what we had here, and I did for sure, and the guys believed in it. That's the thing. It's all about leadership. I'm so happy for Jordan Staal. People got to see what I've known for forever, what kind of player he is, what kind of leader he is, and, I mean, here we go. He's finally rewarded.
3: When that clock finally hit zero, I know you had them playing till the end. What were you feeling?
4: Well, the empty netter, right? That's just like, holy mackerel, this is going to happen. Because, I mean, we were in it a little bit at the end, obviously. We made huge saves, busts. It's such a great story with this team. I mean, you dig into it, it's amazing. And I'm just really proud.
3: Emotions? Like, who are you thinking of? What are you feeling?
4: Well, there's so many. You can't even put it into words. I was thinking about my dad, who passed away a few years ago. He would love to have been here. My mom's at home. She couldn't make it. She was under the weather, like, but my kids are here. You know, it's come full circle, and I'm overwhelmed, to be honest.
3: When you talk about a team, Jordan Staal handing it to Freddie Anderson first, what does that mean?
4: Well, Freddie battled, right, and then he got a little nicked up, wasn't 100%. And I fell for him, but he got us here, and then Buss took over. I mean, this is a team, and that's the thing I love about it. It's not about one player, and hockey is that, right? Hockey is a team sport. It's the ultimate team sport, and, yeah, it's nice to have those super players, but we got them in different ways, and it showed.
1: Hurricanes close out the series in 6. Jordan Staal, second Stanley Cup win. Just like Rob Brind'Amour, Brind'Amour getting one as a player and a coach, Jordan Staal getting one as a player after winning his first as a 20-year-old with the Penguins in 2009, he wins the Conn Smythe with 8 goals and 4 assists. ESPN analyst TJ Oshie.
5: Jordan Staal is so hard to play against. I had to take faceoffs on the power play, and it was always against Jordan Staal when we played Carolina. He is so difficult to get off his game. He plays every night like it's his last. What a phenomenal leader. And when you win a cup early, I would imagine you probably feel like it's going to happen a lot. Like, you're going to get a lot of kicks at the can. It's not always like that. Winning a Stanley Cup is so incredibly hard. And I'm super happy for Jordan to battle his way back at age 37 and lead this team. Maybe not on the score sheet, but definitely in goals and the inspirational leader. The guy in the locker room, the guy that always does his job. Jordan Staal is that guy for the Carolina Hurricanes.
6: They were a bridesmaid and never a bride for the longest time. Had lost in the Eastern Conference Finals 2 out of 3 years. They finally get over the hump and into the finals. And then they mess around and win it. What changed for this team this year?
5: I think Carolina does such a good job, and Rod Brind'Amour does such a good job of getting his players to buy in and have a belief in the system that they play. It's a very smothering system. It takes a ton of work. And in years past, what I don't think they necessarily had was that secondary scoring. And in this playoffs, their secondary scoring

0: Philadelphia's been shut out this season, tied for second most in baseball. Giants have been shut out 8 times. Phillies shut out in 2 of 3 games against the Brewers. Jackson Chourio, 6-game RBI streak, longest active streak in the National League. Straight ahead, coming down hard on Angel. SportsCenter All Night continues. 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
1: Hey, what's up? 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You better text me back. I'm waiting outside your house.
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8: The Hurricanes go for their first Stanley Cup win in 20 years in Game 6 against the Knights.
9: Gets his eight scores! Taylor Hall gets Carolina on the board! He got loose, and the man leads the Canes in points, puts Carolina in the lead. It's 1-0.
8: You're not dreaming, Knicks fans. Oh, it's real.
10: It's been 15 years since any of the four major sports in New York has won a championship. First and foremost, to end that drought, that's special. Second of all, I think there's something about this team that the city gathered around.
8: Putting up football scores on the diamond.
11: Swing and a drive to left. There's number 20 way out of here. Touch him all time. Hunter Goodman, his second homer of the day.
8: The group stage rolls on at the World Cup.
12: Everybody was surprised because we were looking at a team what was not playing the best game or the best football before that start into this World Cup.
8: Plus history at the Men's College World Series.
13: Cora pulls it down the line. That is fair into the corner. Nelson scores. Darnell gets the windmill. Troy leads in Omaha.
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14: Another night, another champion crowned. 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NBA season ended Saturday, and the Knicks closed out the final series in five. Sunday, Carolina Hurricanes went into Game 6 of the Stanley Cup Final with a chance to skate the cup. They went into Las Vegas with a 3-2 series lead and would also jump out with the lead in this one.
9: Here's a chance for Hall. Breaks in. Gets his eight scores! Taylor Hall gets Carolina on the board. He got loose, and the man leads the Canes in points, puts Carolina in the lead. It's 1-0.
14: That goal about 4 minutes into the game. And it was the only goal in the first period. Then came the second.
9: Stankoven shot. Save Hart. Second chance for Stankoven. Save Hart. Now they wind up the score! Jackson Blake in the slot. And it's 2-0. Carolina. Oh, Blake having a great postseason. And puts the Canes up to a large 2-0 lead. 6:29 left in the second.
15: Unleash the hounds.
14: It was 1-0 after one. 2-0 after two. And that trend could continue in the third.
9: Net still empty for Vegas. And now here's a turnover. A chance for Ehlers. Bingo! 3-0 Carolina. And you can start to polish the Stanley Cup. The Canes right now are 68 seconds away from winning their second NHL title.
14: And 68.

0: in this American League, I don't care how long Aaron Judge is out. I don't care if he's out the rest of the season. In this American League, the Yankees are a playoff team, even without him. So with him, it will make them the distinct favorites, I think, to win the pennant this year.
1: And while the spotlight is on New York, the Knicks will be celebrating this week. They get a parade on Thursday. Lighting up the scoreboard in Vegas. That's next. 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
8: 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Hey, over here.
9: What?
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8: 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I'm right at your feet.
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1: 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North Carolina moving within a win of the championship series.
17: 1-2. This one is towards the gap in right center, and it is down. Schoenfeld couldn't get there. French is going to come in. Rounding and coming in is Schaffner. That's a

0: draw back on the track at the wall. See ya. A long home run for Caballero. A three-run blast. And the Yankees lead 8-3.
1: Okay, and the Yes Network 8-3, the final. Yankees scoring 5 in the ninth to break a 3-3 tie. They're 6-1 in their last 7. They put up 8 runs in the win. Mets also score 8, an 8-1 win over the Braves. Mets' second straight series win against Atlanta. Speaking of New York, how about a repeat? That's next. 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
2: For Lace. For Howard. And a foul. Oh, my. Where they're getting into it. That's Isabel Harrison and Angel Reese. This is obviously spillover from the first half.
1: Isabel Harrison leading Toronto with 17 points, but she was ejected in the third quarter for a flagrant two on Angel Reese, her first career ejection. Reese, 13th game with 15 points, 15 rebounds, passing Tina Charles for the most in WNBA history in a player's first three seasons. The dream, as we heard on TSN, beating the tempo 102-77. Angel Reese, ninth double-double of the season, leading the WNBA. Liberty and Mystics.
3: Jones steps into a three. Oh, yeah!
4: I've really been loving this matchup. Austin on Jones, and she's been kind of shaking her head. There's a little bit of bounce to her game. Jonquil has been fantastic.
1: So it's out of My Nine, New York. Liberty, an 86-64 win over the Mystics. For New York, seventh straight win after a 3-4 start to the season. Seven straight wins, longest active streak in the WNBA. Liberty with the win will represent the Eastern Conference in the Commissioners' Cup championship game on June 30th. Number of soccer teams trying to get a championship in the FIFA World Cup. Group F action on Sunday. Sweden, a 5-1 rout of Tunisia. Sweden scoring five goals, most in a FIFA World Cup game since 1938. Scored three from outside the penalty area. Netherlands, a 2-2 draw with Japan. Japan with a three-game unbeaten streak in World Cup action. In Group E, Germany, a 7-1 win over Curacao. The team separated by 72 places in the latest FIFA rankings. And Germany with a six-goal win, tying the second-largest margin of victory in a World Cup match. Ivory Coast gets past Ecuador 1-0. First win in four FIFA World Cup games. Ivory Coast, first win in a World Cup opening match since 2014. 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
7: Early, the lefty into the windup. First pitch. It's a swing and a drive. Well hit left field, and the first pitch is gone. How about that for Wyatt Langford? Connelly Early's not feeling very comfortable right now. It's 1-0 Texas.
0: Number four.
6: To college baseball, North Carolina's Gavin Gallagher with a huge hit against West Virginia in the World Series on ESPN.
7: 1-2. This one is towards the gap in right center, and it is down. Schoenfeld couldn't get there. French is going to come in. Rounding and coming in is Schaffner. That's a triple. It's Carolina by two. And Gallagher comes through again.
0: Number three.
6: The Yankees' Ben Rice breaks a tie in a big New York ninth against the Blue Jays on the YES Network.
8: 3-2. Driven deep to right field. There it goes. See ya.
0: Number two.
6: Miami's Jacob Marcy robs the Pirates on 104.3 WQAM.
7: First pitch to Mangum. That one line in a right center field. Marcy on the go. Marcy does! And he makes the catch! Full extension, airborne! Jacob Marcy takes three off the board! That was ticketed for right center field! What has surely been a bases-clearing double, and Jacob Marcy lays out to make the grab.
0: Number one.
6: The Hurricanes beat the Golden Knights to win the Stanley Cup, the final

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1: 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North Carolina moving within a win of the championship series.
2: 1-2. This one is towards the gap in right center, and it is down. Schoenfeld couldn't get there. French is going to come in. Rounding and coming in is Schaffner. That's a triple. It's Carolina by two. And Gallagher comes through again. And that is right on the corner. He does shut the door. And Carolina wins 5-2 and improves to 2-0 here in Omaha.
1: North Carolina with the 5-2 win over West Virginia. Second time in 13 trips to the World Series that the Tar Heels have won their first two games. 35th time this season they've held their opponent to three runs or fewer.

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1: 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Action in Omaha Sunday, College World Series. North Carolina moving within a win of the championship series.
2: 1-2. This one is towards the gap in right center, and it is down. Schoenfeld couldn't get there. French is going to come in. Rounding and coming in is Schaffner. That's a triple. It's Carolina by two. And Gallagher comes through again. And that is right on the corner. He does shut the door. And Carolina wins 5-2 and improves to 2-0 here in Omaha.
1: North Carolina with the 5-2 win over West Virginia. Second time in 13 trips to the World Series that the Tar Heels have won their first two games. 35th time this season they've held their opponent to three runs or fewer. Gavin Gallagher, the go-ahead two-run triple that you heard in the seventh inning, spoke with our Chris Button.
3: Gavin, congratulations. Before we get to your hit in the seventh, what's it like standing in the dugout, sitting there with a couple men out and watching Glauber work?
4: I mean, it's awesome. He's on the mound. We just got to have his back, make routine plays, because he really handles the rest.
3: We talked about this a couple years ago. You don't get any hits. Now, twice, the go-ahead runs. What do you feel like is the difference in you this year?
4: Just trying to, you know, really commit to it. I've been here before. I have a little bit of experience now. Just really try to slow the game down and just try to treat it like any other at-bat.
3: With that said, how much more are you enjoying yourself?
4: Oh, it's awesome. I mean, we lost this game last time we were here. Being 2-0 in Omaha is really no better place to be, and just try to carry this momentum with us.
1: They got one more win. They are into the championship series. West Virginia, meanwhile, allowing three unearned runs in the seventh inning on a couple of infield errors. They had gone four straight games without committing an error. West Virginia will face Troy in an elimination game on Tuesday because of the game on Sunday between Troy and Ole Miss.
2: Zach Crotchfeldt deals the 2-2. Got him swinging! Troy wins for the first time ever in Omaha.
1: And Troy advances to that matchup on Tuesday. Now, Monday, there's a matchup between Alabama and Texas, another between Georgia and Oklahoma. The Alabama-Texas matchup, an elimination game. ESPN analyst David DiLucci.
5: I'm going to say Aiden Robbins. And remember, last night, the 1-4 hitters for Texas were 0-15. So this is a guy that throughout the course of the season has a batting average of .336, 24 home runs, tremendous power. But the leadership that he carries with him, the team follows. So I look for him to have a big game. And if he does, it will settle the nerves that the rest of the squad may have.
6: How about Alabama? Is it somebody that's got to get these bats going? They've gone silent.
5: Well, there is a superstar named Justin LeBron, who is projected to be a top first-round draft pick, and I think he's going to have to step up for Bama. 5-tool player, can play defense with the best of them in the country. Batting average only .277, but 16 home runs. He's electric when he's on fire, and this is the leader offensively on this ball club. Now, they've got Brady Neal, and they've got Bryce Fowler, and they've got a bunch of other guys that contribute really well, but this is the guy right here that needs to step up on the stage.
1: SEC matchup as teams trying to, they have their backs against the wall facing elimination. See who comes out of the elimination game on ESPN on Monday. SportsCenter All Night, ESPN Radio. Golden Knights were giving up goals in Vegas on Sunday. A's were giving up runs to Colorado.
7: Swing and a drive to left. There's number 20. Way out of here. Touch him all time. Hunter Goodman, his second homer of the day. And the Rockies are back up by 3 at 9-6.
1: 850 KOA. Rockies wind up putting up 23

0: runs, a 23-9 win over the A's. Teams combining for 32 runs and 39 hits. Most in a game this season. This one played in Las Vegas. 23 runs for Colorado. That's a franchise record. On 24 hits, that's a season high. 23 runs tied for the second most by a team that entered the day with the outright worst record in baseball since 1900. Rockies had three players with at least four RBI. As for the Athletics, most runs they've allowed in a game since 1955 when they allowed 29 against the White Sox. They allowed 23 on Sunday. Yankees and Blue Jays going at it.
1: 3-2. Driven deep to right field. There it goes! See ya! A long home run for Ben Rice. And the Yankees lead 5-3. Oh, what a shot! High fly ball off the bat of Caballero. Straw back on the track at the wall. See ya! A long home run for Caballero. A three-run blast. And the Yankees lead 8-3.
0: Okay, on the YES Network, 8-3, the final. Yankees scoring five in the ninth to break a 3-3 tie. They're 6-1 in their last seven. They put up eight runs in the win. Mets also score eight, an 8-1 win over the Braves. Mets' second straight series win against Atlanta. Speaking of New York, how about a repeat? That's next. SportsCenter All Night at ESPN Radio.
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0: Seventh time Philadelphia's been shut out this season, tied for second most in baseball. Giants have been shut out 8 times. Phillies shut out in 2 of 3 games against the Brewers. Jackson Chourio, 6-game RBI streak, longest active streak in the National League. Straight ahead, coming down hard on Angel. SportsCenter All Night continues. 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
2: For Lace. For Howard. Where you're getting into it. That's Isabel Harrison and Angel Reese. This is obviously spillover from the first half.
1: Isabel Harrison leading Toronto with 17 points, but she was ejected in the third quarter for a flagrant two on Angel Reese. Her first career ejection. Reese, 13th game with 15 points, 15 rebounds, passing Tina Charles for the most in WNBA history in a player's first three seasons. The dream, as we heard on TSN, beating the tempo 102-77. Angel Reese, ninth double-double of the season, leading the WNBA. Liberty and Mystics.
3: Jones steps into a three. Oh, yeah!
2: I've really been loving this matchup. Austin on Jones, and she's been kind of shaking her head. There's a little bit of bounce to her game. Jonquil has been fantastic.
1: Now it's out on a My9 New York. Liberty, an 86-64 win over the Mystics. For New York, seventh straight win after a 3-4 start to the season. Seven straight wins, longest active streak in the WNBA. Liberty with the win will represent the Eastern Conference in the Commissioners' Cup championship game on June 30th. Number of soccer teams trying to get a championship in the FIFA World Cup. Group F action on Sunday. Sweden, a 5-1 rout of Tunisia. Sweden scoring five goals, most in a FIFA World Cup game since 1938. Scored three from outside the penalty area. Netherlands, a 2-2 draw with Japan. Japan with a three-game unbeaten streak in World Cup action. In Group E, Germany, a 7-1 win over Curacao. The team separated by 72 places in the latest FIFA rankings. And Germany with a six-goal win, tying the second-largest margin of victory in a World Cup match. Ivory Coast gets past Ecuador 1-0. First win in four FIFA World Cup games. Ivory Coast, first win in a World Cup opening match since 2014. World Cup update brought to you by Gusto. 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As for the top sounds from Sunday, let's check in with Marty Hausberger.
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6: Early, the lefty into the windup. First pitch. It's a swing and a drive. Well hit left field, and the first pitch is gone. How about that for Wyatt Langford? Connelly Early's not feeling very comfortable right now. It's 1-0 Texas.
0: Number four.
5: To college baseball, North Carolina's Gavin Gallagher with a huge hit against West Virginia in the World Series on ESPN.
6: 1-2. This one is towards the gap in right center, and it is down. Schoenfeld couldn't get there. French is going to come in. Rounding and coming in is Schaffner. That's a triple. It's Carolina by two. And Gallagher comes through again.
0: Number three.
5: The Yankees' Ben Rice breaks a tie in a big New York ninth against the Blue Jays on the YES Network.
7: 3-2. Driven deep to right field. There it goes. See ya. A long home run for Ben Rice. And the Yankees lead 5-3. Oh, what a shot.
0: Number two.
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8: First pitch to Mangum. That one line in a right center field. Marcy on the go. Marcy does! And he makes the catch! Full extension, airborne! Jacob Marcy takes three off the board! That was ticketed for right center field! What has surely been a bases-clearing double, and Jacob Marcy lays out to make the grab.
0: Number one.
5: The Hurricanes beat the Golden Knights to win the Stanley Cup. The final call from 99.9 The Fan.
8: And the Carolina Hurricanes are the best team in the NHL. They won the 2026 Stanley Cup.

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1: Meet Josh.
2: Hi, everybody.
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1: 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And you can see the difference in his game.
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8: The Hurricanes go for their first Stanley Cup win in 20 years in Game 6 against the Knights.
9: Gets his hand, scores! Taylor Hall gets Carolina on the board! He got loose, and the man leads the Canes in points, puts Carolina in the lead, it's 1-0!
8: You're not dreaming, Knicks fans. Oh, it's real.
10: It's been 15 years since any of the four major sports in New York has won a championship. First and foremost, to end that drought, that's special. Second of all, I think there's something about this team that the city gathered around.
8: Putting up football scores on the diamond.
11: Swing and a drive to left. There's number 20. Way out of here. Touch him all time. Hunter Goodman, his second homer of the day.
8: The group stage rolls on at the World Cup.
12: Everybody was surprised because we were looking at a team what was not playing the best game or the best football before that start into this World Cup.
8: Plus history at the Men's College World Series.
13: Borat pulls it down the line. That is fair into the corner. Nelson scores. Darnell gets the windmill. Troy leads in Omaha.
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14: 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NBA season ended Saturday, and the Knicks closed out the final series in five. Sunday, Carolina Hurricanes went into Game 6 of the Stanley Cup Final with a chance to skate the cup. They went into Las Vegas with a 3-2 series lead and would also jump out with the lead in this one.
9: Here's a chance for Hall. Breaks in. Gets his head. Scores! Taylor Hall gets Carolina on the board. He got loose. And the man leads the Canes in points. Puts Carolina in the lead. It's 1-0.
14: That goal about 4 minutes into the game. And it was the only goal in the first period. Then came the second.
9: Stankoven shot. Save Hart. Second chance for Stankoven. Save Hart. Now they wind up to score! Jackson Blake in the slot. And it's 2-0. Carolina. Oh, Blake having a great postseason. And puts the Canes up to a large 2-0 lead. 6:29 left in the second.
15: Unleash the hounds.
14: It was 1-0 after one. 2-0 after two. And that trend could continue in the third.
9: Net still empty for Vegas. And now here's a turnover. A chance for Ehlers. Bingo! 3-0 Carolina. And you can start to polish the Stanley Cup. The Canes right now are 68 seconds away from winning their second NHL title.
14: And 68 seconds later,
9: and the Carolina Hurricanes are the best team in the NHL. They won the 2026 Stanley Cup. It's yours, Carolina, and it's coming back to North Carolina. The Stanley Cup. We got a passenger on the plane tomorrow, and the Hurricanes are world champions.
14: 99-9, the Fan. Hurricanes, the 3-0 shutout. They take the series in 6 seconds. Stanley Cup championship in franchise.

0: question. When you walk into the boardrooms of the most successful companies here in Michigan, who do you meet? When you're working for a mover and shaker with strong ties to our community, who are they? 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
1: 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Action in Omaha Sunday, College World Series. North Carolina moving within a win of the championship series.
2: 1-2. This one is towards the gap in right center, and it is down. Schoenfeld couldn't get there. French is going to come in. Rounding and coming in is Schaffner. That's a triple. It's Carolina by two. And Gallagher comes through again. And that is right on the corner. He does shut the door. And Carolina wins 5-2 and improves to 2-0 here in Omaha.
1: North Carolina with the 5-2 win over West Virginia. Second time in 13 trips to the World Series that the Tar Heels have won their first two games. 35th time this season they've held their opponent to three runs or fewer. Gavin Gallagher, the go-ahead two-run triple that you heard in the seventh inning, spoke with our Chris Button.
3: Gavin, congratulations. Before we get to your hit in the seventh, what's it like standing in the dugout, sitting there with a couple men out and watching Glauber work?
4: I mean, it's awesome. He's on the mound. We just got to have his back, make routine plays, because he really handles the rest.
3: We talked about this a couple years ago. You don't get any hits. Now, twice, the go-ahead runs. What do you feel like is the difference in you this year?
4: Just trying to, you know, really commit to it. I've been here before. I have a little bit of experience now. Just really try to slow the game down and just try to treat it like any other at-bat.
3: With that said, how much more are you enjoying yourself?
4: Oh, it's awesome. I mean, we lost this game last time we were here. Being 2-0 in Omaha is really no better place to be, and just try to carry this momentum with us.
1: They got one more win there into the championship series. West Virginia, meanwhile, allowing three unearned runs in the seventh inning on a couple of infield errors. They had gone four straight games without committing an error. West Virginia will face Troy in an elimination game on Tuesday because of the game on Sunday between Troy and Ole Miss.
2: Zach Crotchfeldt deals the 2-2. Got him swinging! Troy wins for the first time ever in Omaha.
1: And Troy advances to that matchup on Tuesday. Now, Monday, there's a matchup between Alabama and Texas, another between Georgia and Oklahoma. The Alabama-Texas matchup, an elimination game. ESPN analyst David DiLucci.
5: I'm going to say Aiden Robbins. And remember, last night, the 1-4 hitters for Texas were 0-15. So this is a guy that throughout the course of the season has a batting average of .336, 24 home runs, tremendous power. But the leadership that he carries with him,

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2: I'm Nicole Heslip with Ag Headline News. I'm Brownfield. A meteorologist with Aurora Commodities says this past week's severe storms have left a swath of damage across the Midwest.
3: Some of the tornadoes that showed pretty nasty ground scarring through fields and some grain bins torn up. Northern Indiana, northern Illinois, southeastern and eastern Iowa. But I don't think it's anything horribly widespread per se, but definitely some folks are going to feel the impact, unfortunately.
2: 2026 could be another record year for U.S. ethanol exports.
4: We're on track to be somewhere around 2.5 billion gallons of ethanol exports in 2026.
2: A coalition of 123 state and national ag groups is asking the U.S. Senate to address USDA staffing shortages in the 2027 funding bill.
5: We have to have folks there so that our growers' efforts are being supported.
2: I'm Nicole Heslip with Brownfield.
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12: Kaplan caught up with him.
13: You've now won as a player and a coach. How does it compare emotionally?
14: I don't know. I don't even know what to say right now. I'm so happy for these guys. You know, I wanted as a player. I really wanted it, but I wanted it for these guys as a coach because it just means so much. And to see how happy they are. I mean, I'm an old guy now, but I had my one. Trust me, I'm glad we got another one, but it's for these guys. This is what it's all about.
13: For years, you guys were knocking on the door. And there were people in the league that said your style might never win a Stanley Cup. What does this prove?
14: Well, exactly. Like, it's sticking with it. We knew what we had here, and I did for sure, and the guys believed in it. That's the thing. It's all about leadership. I'm so happy for Jordan Staal. People got to see what I've known for forever, what kind of player he is, what kind of leader he is. And, I mean, here we go. He's finally rewarded.
13: When that clock finally hit zero, I know you had them playing till the end. What were you feeling?
14: Well, the empty netter, right? That's just like, holy mackerel, this is going to happen. Because, I mean, we were in it a little bit at the end. Obviously, we made huge saves, busts. It's such a great story with this team. I mean, you dig into it, it's amazing. And I'm just really proud.
13: Emotions? Like, who are you thinking of? What are you feeling?
14: Well, there's so many. You can't even put it into words. I was thinking about my dad, who passed away a few years ago. He would love to have been here. My mom's at home. She couldn't make it. She was under the weather, like, but my kids are here. You know, it's come full circle, and I'm overwhelmed, to be honest.
13: When you talk about a team, Jordan Staal handing it to Freddie Anderson first, what does that mean?
14: Well, Freddie battled, right, and then he got a little nicked up, wasn't 100%, and I felt for him, but he got us here, and then Bus took over. I mean, this is a team, and that's the thing I love about it. It's not about one player, and hockey is that, right? Hockey is a team sport. It's the ultimate team sport, and, yeah, it's nice to have those super players.

0: in their last two dozen home games, most wins in a span of 24 home games since 2010. They had three homers in the sixth inning. Second time hitting three homers in an inning this season. Montgomery, 2-for-4 with a two-run home run, his 17th. 17 homers, second most by a White Sox player this season. Dodgers take their first series loss since early May against Atlanta. Royals working on a shutout of the Astros.
1: Breaking ball, grounded up third baseline by the third baseman, Delgado. Down the line it goes. Here comes Jensen to score. Here comes Caglione around third. He'll score as well. It's a two-run double up the third base left field line off the bat of Michael Garcia. And the Royals double their lead. It's 4-0.
0: 96-5, the Fan, 4-0 there. And that would be how it ends. 4-0 over Houston. Royals snapping a four-game losing streak. All four of those losses coming at home. They shut out the Astros. Bobby Witt Jr., 2-for-4. A couple of stolen bases. First time with multiple hits and multiple stolen bases this season. Brewers also working on a shutout.
2: Sanchez 1-0. Blake hits it high and deep to left field. Backing up Sosa. Turning, watching, leaping. Goodbye! What a big swing, Blake Perkins. It's a two-out, three-run bomb to left in the fourth.
0: WTMJ Brewers, a 4-0 shutout of the Phillies. Seventh time Philadelphia's been shut out this season. Tied for second most in baseball. Giants have been shut out 8 times. Phillies shut out in 2 of 3 games against the Brewers. Jackson Churio, 6-game RBI streak, longest active streak in the National League. Straight ahead, coming down hard on Angel. Sports Center All Night continues. 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

0: 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Yeah.
1: Farm bill negotiations are gaining momentum in the Senate. I'm CJ Miller, and this is Michigan Ag Today News. Farmers facing high fertilizer, diesel, and interest costs are watching lawmakers on Capitol Hill closely as farm bill negotiations are picking up steam in the Senate. Greg Allen has more.
2: Senate Agriculture Committee Chairman John Bozeman says years of work on a bipartisan farm bill may finally be paying off. Speaking this week, the Arkansas Republican said,
3: "We have a tremendous opportunity before us to update farm policies on Farm Bill 2.0. I look forward to releasing text very soon that incorporates many bipartisan measures and, just as importantly, the priorities of farmers."
2: Meanwhile, Senate Ag Committee Ranking Member Amy Klobuchar says recent negotiations have been productive, but significant differences remain.
4: I think people made it clear they're concerned about the inequity of the SNAP shifts to the states, with the big error rate states getting off for 2 years and then the entire Midwest not, and we're hoping.
2: And during a recent hearing, Democratic lawmakers also challenged Agriculture Secretary Brooke Rollins, but she pushed back, saying,
5: "Corn exports are going to be record-breaking. We expect a 35% increase in volume in corn exports."
2: She added the administration's trade strategy has resulted in 19 new trade agreements and helped reduce the nation's agricultural trade deficit by nearly half. For more information on this story, check out our website, MichiganAgToday.com. I'm Greg Allen.
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1: As we pivot now to the grain markets and how they performed on Friday, we check in now with Andy Eubank and with Brian Basting with Advanced Trading. They spoke during the middle of trade early Friday afternoon.
8: Heading to the weekend, possibly some short covering in corn, beans, and wheat. Very quiet moves, though, and it does seem that these markets, Brian, are kind of caught in between. The equity markets strong and the strong sell-off in crude oil on Iranian headlines going into the weekend. But it has been another very tough week.
9: It has. From a producer standpoint, we're looking at contract lows made this week in both old crop July futures and new crop December corn futures. So it's just a kind of an avalanche of bearish news. We're seeing continued good rainfall in some of the drier areas across the Midwest, and the crop condition ratings remain elevated there. Maybe not quite as good as what they were last year this time, but still quite high. And so there's no real drought concern other than the drought that impacted the hard red winter crop out west. So lack of a supply problem. We're looking at export demand remains stout, Andy, but there's no way around saying that we're still going to have somewhere around a 2 billion bushel carryover for this 25-26 crop year, which will wind down here at the end of August. It's creeping up on us rather quickly here. So I think the market is looking on two things now, Andy, that absence of supply concern and the managed money, Andy, had really piled into corn there April and May and established a very long position. When the crop conditions got off to a good start here for corn and the lack of Chinese purchases from that recent trade agreement, the market started to weaken and all the managed money began to abandon their long positions. And the last 3 weeks, they haven't been able to abandon them fast enough. And it's been a rapid sell-off here. And so we'll see if some end user buying comes in here. And we got a long way to grow in this growing season, Andy. I'd remind your listeners that it's only the middle of June here, and we got a long way to go. So I'd remain flexible as possible in the marketing strategies. Keep that in mind as we go forward here. The markets always surprise us.
1: Once again, Brian Basting with Advanced Trading. Settlements from Friday, July corn up a penny at 412 and three quarters. September corn 0.75 cents higher, 420 and three quarters. July soybeans, though, down a penny and a half to 1113 and a half. August beans a penny and three quarters lower at 1118 and three quarters. July wheat dropping 2 1/4 to 584 and a half. August live cattle $1.50 lower at 241.17. July lean hogs, though, up 82 cents at 97.45. I'm CJ Miller, Michigan Ag Today News.
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0: history where every bout was won by knockout. It's Monday, June 15th, birthday of Neil Patrick Harris. Doogie Howser's 53 today. More reaction coming up this morning to the Knicks NBA title on Sportsmanlike is next. I'm Jay Reynolds, back tomorrow with SportsCenter All Night. 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
7: Good morning. Start of a new week. Jim Costa, John Jansen, Heather Park, Gov and Greg behind the glass. Much to discuss.
8: Big weekend. Crowned a lot of champs.
7: I was going to say, now what? Now we got the Tigers for the rest of the summer?
8: Oh.
7: Get us to training camp, please.
8: Well, we had, OTAs.
7: Yep.
8: Mini camp. I mean, we could talk all we want about that because there's nothing going on at there wasn't anything going on at Comerica because they were in Cleveland, but nothing going on at Comerica.
9: If you want to crown them, then crown their ass.
7: No, we crowned some champs over the weekend. Yep. And look, I know we'll have the Larkin saga and Pistons free agency. It's a big offseason for them, but I am staring down the real possibility that the Tigers are all we've got for a month. So pretty painful.
8: And I feel like we've already exhausted, even though we should be celebrating that Scooble is back.
7: Yeah.
8: And okay, they lost the game. And you're thinking, well, okay, how did he look? But it was the first one back.
7: Yeah.
8: Right, for his standard. So it's really, I feel like we've exhausted the conversation of should you, shouldn't you?
7: No.
8: What are you doing?
7: Just not today.
8: But that's kind of what we're left with until the trade deadline.
7: Which is August. At that point, we'll be at training camp.
8: We will be at training camp.
7: We'll have a good time.
8: A lot to happen between now and then.
7: Let's hit a bunch of the headlines to start the show today. Let's start with reverse chronological order. The most recent champion, Carolina Hurricanes. Western Michigan zone in net. A shutout to win the Stanley Cup. Pretty cool for a guy who was not an NHL goalie a year ago.
8: Yeah. I mean, it doesn't get any better than that.
7: Yeah.
8: It really doesn't. And I know, okay, you can say all you want about Western and Central. You're a Chip. He's a Bronco. But it's a great story. Those are the ones that you're looking at going, these are the feel-good moments for some of our local athletes to be able to win a Stanley Cup, hoist it over his head, skate around the ice. When he just wasn't even the picture a year ago.
7: Well, it's one of the defining moments of the series, right? It's going Vegas's way. You got to go to a backup goalie. This is where you sink or swim.
8: Mm-hmm.
7: And
8: he swam.
7: He was swimming.
8: He was an Olympic swimmer.
7: He sure was. And really, I mean, that was the most Carolina game that they have played. Just suffocating. I damn near a whole period goes by without Vegas registering a shot on net. I think they said 18 minutes at one point. Before they got a shot on net, they just take the puck away. They win every puck battle. They grind you down. They're a well-oiled machine, and they finally broke through and won a Stanley Cup.
8: And the intensity. That's what...
10: An elite unit.
8: Yes. Thank you, Greg. That's what makes the Stanley Cup final so awesome is the intensity that both teams play with. Obviously, somebody's going to win. Somebody's going to lose. But you're watching it going, I mean, is it the most intense competition that you see throughout the course of the year?
7: Look, I'm probably biased on this, but I think playoff hockey is the peak. And a Stanley Cup where you have these two, especially the first three games of the series, all decided by a goal, a couple OTs in there. The stage was set for this, and it delivered.
8: Well, it you feel, as a fan, you feel the sense of urgency.
7: Yes.
8: From every single skater on the ice.
7: Stahl gets Conn Smythe, and then you could have given it to like five different people, which is a testament to they don't have a superstar. They might not have a Hall of Famer, but they were a team. They were a deep team. Stahl at 37 years old, oldest Conn Smythe winner, captain of the team. He gives it to the cup to Freddie Anderson, the goalie that got hurt.
8: Yeah.
7: Just a cool moment last night for them.
8: Yeah, it was. And I mean, at 37 years old, to come out and show the young bucks how it's done. Mm-hmm. Like this is.

0: is what you do. There are a lot of feel-good stories. And, I mean, Rod Brendamore.
1: Player and a coach.
0: Yeah. And to watch the excitement. And then when you're watching all of the shows last night, late last night, or this morning, they're showing him as a player hoisting the cup. And then they show him as a coach just grasping the cup and hugging it and the emotion. It's so cool.
1: They have been knocking on the doorstep for a very long time with this group and trying to get over the hump.
2: I didn't know that one of our former local athletes played in Michigan State.
1: Yes, Brendamore.
2: News to me.
1: And yet a Red Wing connection made sure to see Shane Gostisbehere hoisting the Stanley Cup last night.
0: Air
1: Gostisbehere. Well, the how happy we were in that moment. Now where we are today.
2: It's like when I was happy for Bruce Brown winning the title with Nuggets.
1: I didn't say it was like, I mean, good for Shane.
0: And just to think that, you know, Tortorella has to go back to get his clothes.
1: I did think about that this morning. He's back at like a hotel.
0: Yeah.
1: Hey, it's
0: any chance you could just ship those to me? Like, here's my address.
1: Yeah, that's the.
0: If not, you know what? It's one set of clothes. I don't really need them.
1: In the NBA, the New York Knicks are NBA champions. Euphoria. It's been over 50 years.
0: I'm so disappointed.
1: Yeah.
0: I wanted the soul crushing look on New Yorkers' faces when San Antonio made the march back and just make it 3-2. Make them nervous. Make them scared.
1: Right. Put the pressure on them.
0: The amount of times that they were up double digits in every single game.
1: Yep.
0: 29 at one point. And it's a young team, and I am curious as to what they do with that coaching staff. Obviously, they made the, you know, NBA Finals.
1: Yeah, they beat the reigning champs in the West Final, down 3-2, came back, won a big Game 7 on the road in OKC.
0: But you could argue that if there were three or four other coaches in that seat,
1: right,
0: would the results have been different?
1: So I don't fully understand the ESPN analytic percentage chance of winning the game stat. You know what I'm talking about? Where they show the graph.
0: Yeah.
1: But if you are someone who subscribes to that, the Spurs had more than a 90% chance to win games 1, 4, and 5. It's the weirdest thing to say that they choked because they never led in the series, but they led, to your point, by double digits in every game. They lost in 5, and I feel like they choked. That's a weird thing to say.
0: Well, because they had such commanding leads.
1: Yeah.
0: And in game 4,
1: yeah,
0: they had 27-point lead at halftime.
1: NBA record, 27-point lead at halftime. Yeah.
0: And so, yeah, it's, and you could, there's a, they've got a lot of excuses, or you could call them reasons, where it's the youngest team in the NBA Finals ever.
1: Yeah, look, I think for Wemby, conditioning, he's got to have a go-to shot. He's got to make some free throws, the moment, all that. De'Aaron Fox is a vet, though. He doesn't really have the excuses.
0: No, he doesn't. But it's more than just one guy.
1: Oh, I know.
0: He has some key moments.
1: And you mentioned coaching staff, and look, plenty to go around. Credit to the Knicks, 45 points from Brunson's going to go down in history.
0: Yeah.
1: You're going to build that guy a statue. They snap a 50-plus year title drought. And they did it pretty aggressively with how they assembled this team. It wasn't a, we'll sit on our hands and hope our draft picks all play out. You know, they were aggressive in how they built that
0: team.
1: They
0: added some very important chips along the way.
2: So once they got... But I'm sorry. But from year of not winning the title to year of winning the title... They did not make a roster move. They did not feel the need to, oh, man, we really tapped out here at the Eastern Conference Finals.
0: No, they made a coaching move.
2: The coaching is the big change.
1: Yes.
0: Right.
2: And what I find fascinating, too, is that Mike Brown used the bench, and that was Tibbs' biggest detraction.
0: Right.
2: Yep. Was that he doesn't use the bench. He's going to wear out Cat. He's going to wear out Brunson. And Brown really used the bench for them. And then one thing that really stood out to me in the fourth quarter of the game on Saturday, Knicks got to every loose ball. Every loose ball went the Knicks' way. And that's the desperate team. They looked the desperate team the way they were playing.
1: Do you notice the storyline with Mike Brown? It may be going under the radar for people.

0: he was in Sacramento with De'Aaron Fox, mm-hmm. called out De'Aaron Fox, and was fired by Sacramento. De'Aaron Fox was a huge issue for San Antonio, and Mike Brown gets to deliver on his first championship.
1: Yeah.
0: I mean, the full circle of that. But I was saying that the aggressiveness, they get Brunson, who takes less money yeah. to go to New York, and then they trade for Ananobi. They trade for Karl Anthony Towns. They trade for Mikal Bridges.
1: It
0: paid off.
1: It did. And I mean, the NBA draft, it's very unique, and it's not like the NHL draft where it takes guys 5-6 years before they develop and you see them. The same thing with MLB, but it's not like the NFL draft where you can get productive players in the second, third, fourth, fifth round, seventh round,
0: yeah.
1: undrafted guys. But if your draft picks aren't going to be enough, you're going to have to go out there and supplement that roster. And they are the poster child for how to do it and create an NBA title.
0: Is that not something the Pistons have to be paying attention to?
1: 100%.
0: Yeah. And Greg, feathering your cap, 8 champs in 8 years now in the NBA.
1: Mm-hmm. Just keep that carousel going, and hopefully it lands in Detroit at one point.
0: Well, I did take a look. If we're going to keep this going, if it's going to be 9 in 9 years, the Spurs are the overwhelming favorite to do so. But the very next team that would be different, the Detroit Pistons.
1: Oh, so you're guaranteeing...
0: I didn't say that.
1: ...a title in the next 2 years.
0: Trying to get me in trouble 15 minutes into the show. Hey, we are going to talk some Tigers next, the Detroit Tigers, and then Tigers that actually had a fun weekend.
1: That's right. The Orange Tigers. Yeah, baby.
0: Let's do it next. 97.1. 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

0: special.
1: Not the athletes.
0: Who?
1: The officials.
0: Oh.
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1: Yeah!
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1: So why do teenagers play high school sports?
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0: It's over. Knick fans, this is not a dream. Your long, long wait has ended. Go ahead and cry. After 53 years, the Knicks are finally NBA champions once again.
1: That's Breen on the final call. A couple texts coming in. I saw a stat that said the Spurs led for 72% of the whole finals, but lost in five. Crazy, Mitch in Detroit.
2: Yeah, it is. It is insane when you think about it. Like, we watched it, and we saw the dominance at times, but it was the persistence, and it was just a team in New York that just wanted it more.
1: Yep. Wemby's playoff performance reminded me of Jordan's early struggles. Get angry, hit the weight room. Watch out, John and Lake Orion.
2: Yeah, I agree. I mean, it's that I'm sure everything that we know about him, and it's not a whole lot because we're not covering him on a day-to-day basis, but we watch him, we see all the highlights. This 100% will be a massive motivator for him.
1: His first postseason ever, he was playing in the NBA Finals.
2: Lost, though.
1: I think he's going to be okay.
2: See Shohei lead off with another home run?
1: I'm sure he did, John, as he takes a big gulp. Jordan at 22 still hadn't made it out of the first round.
2: Right.
1: So, long way to go for Wemby. But I agree with the text. Like, this is going to be that thing that springboards him to another level. It has to be.
2: Yep. Now, can the rest of the team do it? Will Mitch Johnson be there to do it? Yeah. We saw what it did in New York to make a coaching change. It's not like they were in the finals last year, but it'll be interesting.
1: Well, you know who unfortunately is still going to be there is De'Aaron Fox, because they're paying this dude between $50 and $60 million for the next 4 years. Yeesh. Kind of cancels out a lot of their young, cheap people.
2: Right. So it's, you want to do what New York did,
1: but
2: you don't want to do what San Antonio did in risk. One regard.
1: It's risk. Fortune favors the bold. Hey, Tigers, are we calling it a sweep? They only played two games, but still can't beat Cleveland.
2: Well, they lost a series, and I was trying to figure out how we were going to say that, too. They did get swept in two games because they didn't play yesterday, but they would have lost the series even had they won yesterday.
1: Yeah, mercifully, they didn't play yesterday.
2: Right. And they are currently, 9.5 back of the division.
1: 13
2: and
1: I believe, under 500?
2: Yep. Six back of wild card spot.
1: Kind of undid the previous week.
2: All the goodwill was shot right out the window. It was lost somewhere on the Ohio Turnpike.
1: Yep. Hey, don't worry. Vierling and Jamai Jones getting some quality ABs in the heart of the order. Come on.
2: It's so frustrating. But the biggest frustration was, it was great to see Scooble back on the mound. And there were times where you're like, okay, that's Scooble. And there were times where you're like, okay, it's his first start back. So we'll see what the second one looks like. And I, honestly, at this point, all I'm looking at when I watch him is, can his trade value is going to be high no matter what. But can we make it as high as possible?
1: Can he shove for a couple starts?
2: Yeah.
1: Yeah. Hey, but those Tigers were not worth really celebrating. But
2: the big game, Saturday morning, the Orange Tigers and the Blue Tigers. And we scored 20 runs.
1: Hell yeah.
2: And that's just because every kid that got up, every inning, every batter got to bat, and they all made it to first. They all made it to second. They all made it around. The last one is called the home run hitter because he gets the touch of all. And it was so much fun. And it was fun because the coaches that were there, obviously we're all dads and our kids are playing, but we have a passion for the game of baseball. And we wanted to make sure that all of those kids ended up after the 6 weeks that we were with them, practices, and then one big game, that they develop that fun love of the game of baseball. We're not even using baseballs. We're using tennis balls. Oh, we're using a foam bat. And it was awesome.
1: Teddy had a good time?
2: Teddy had a great time. And he was talking all day long about the big game and how they beat the Blue Tigers. Aww. And I'm letting him buy into it. Yeah, hey, you scored every time you were at the plate. There would have been no outs. We would have never gotten out because none of the kids can throw for anything. No one can catch. And for the most part, I was very happy, and this was a win. Every one of our players that got up, when they swang,

0: They made contact. They dropped the bat, and they all ran to first. Winner.
1: Yep.
0: Because the Blue Tigers had a couple of batters that got up, and they hit, and they ran towards the pitcher's mound. Ooh. They ran towards third base.
1: Not a coachable group.
0: Well, it's...
2: Those four-year-olds.
0: Yeah, I know. Better look at your manager.
3: Hey, baseball, don't make it so confusing. There's another base that's over there, and it's the same distance away.
0: Right, right, right. So, but it was a lot of fun. Kids had a great time. And this is the only age where I can accept that every kid got a trophy, because Teddy walks around. Oh, next year. So he'll have one more round of small ball, is what they call it, in the fall. And we're making sure that, hey, he gets on the same team, wants to be with his buddies, his little buddy Astro, who's maybe one of the smaller kids on the team, and Teddy, who's obviously the biggest kid on the team. And it was hilarious, too, because when you show up for the first practice, they give you a T-shirt. And I wasn't the head coach. I showed up. I'm like, hey, can I help? And he's like, yeah, sure, here's a T-shirt. They only had XLs.
1: Oh, boy.
0: And they only had one size for the kids. And so it was pretty obvious whose dad was whose, because my T-shirt barely came to the top of my shorts. Teddy's kind of the same thing. But it was everything you would expect a small four-year-old game to be. And it was a beautiful Saturday morning.
2: It was.
0: Wasn't hot.
1: No.
0: A little dew on the grass.
1: Yeah.
0: But we only played on the infield, so nobody's shoes got wet. That was a big deal for the kids.
1: God.
0: And for the moms.
1: Astro, huh? That's an interesting name.
0: Oh, yeah. Astro's a stud.
1: But,
0: man, he's fast.
1: All right, let's get to Heather with the news. Heather, what's going on?
2: This news is brought to you by Fusion Energy. So the Knicks won the NBA Finals on Saturday, and then their fans immediately went and destroyed the city. Fans flooded the streets, and fires were set, and vehicles were destroyed, including five school buses that were hired to transport World Cup fans from MetLife Stadium. At least 10 cops were injured. Dozens of people were arrested. There were huge fights. A teenager was shot in the foot. There was four slashings or stabbings, they say. I mean, in total, 63 people ended up in cuffs. 15 suspects were hit with criminal charges, including assault on a police officer, criminal possession of a weapon, criminal mischief, disorderly conduct, resisting arrest, and obstruction of governmental administration. Just pure chaos. Cool.
0: Yep. I mean, that's what championships do. Chaos in the city.
2: I get the fun. Like, let's fill the streets. Let's celebrate. I don't get the destruction of property. I don't get it either.
0: Wait, really? Coming from SU? You don't understand the burning couches?
2: No, I don't.
0: I don't either. Couch, it's happened in Ann Arbor, too.
2: Whatever.
0: It's a smarmy joke.
2: But, let's set buses literally on fire.
1: I don't get it.
2: Engulf them in flames.
0: That's why Philly greases the light poles.
2: I know. It's crazy.
1: I've never been so happy my team won that I want to set things on fire.
2: Right, I don't get that.
1: That doesn't connect.
2: No, not to me either. You guys, three small children were left alone in a car with no engine running, the windows only partially open in Redford over the weekend, and now the children's mothers are facing charges. So police say a bystander saw the children, called 911. Detectives, police were able to find two mothers to the children in a shopping center. It sounds like the car was parked in a parking lot. They were somewhere in the shopping center. They were arrested for child neglect. They say the children were taken to a hospital in Garden City for heat exposure treatment. Thankfully, they were all okay. They were released to family members, and Redford police say CPS is now investigating the case. But of course, this incident is a reminder not only to check your back seats and not to leave your kids in the car, but how fast heat exposure can happen in a vehicle. Specifically with children, it happens even quicker because they cannot regulate. I don't know how old these kids were, but can't regulate their body temperature. So they say within 15 minutes, you can experience significant medical complications in a hot car. Simple heat exhaustion, but heat stroke leading to organ failure, death, clearly. So
1: well, that's
2: it's very serious.
1: Key, because I'm sure there are these parents who think, I'm just going to be right back. You got to realize,
2: with the little ones,
1: it's not okay. No amount of time.
2: It's very
1: don't take
2: very
1: a chance
2: because
0: and
1: stopped.
0: A lot of cars have the warnings now. Hey, check your back seat.
2: They ding at you.
0: Oh yeah, and it

0: somewhat drives me nuts because I'm like, that's my cooler or it's my back. Yeah. But every time it goes off, I'm like, you know what? They have this for a reason, and it's a really good reason.
1: Yep. Michigan State could be facing another major shakeup. Reports say athletic director Jay Batt has emerged as Kentucky's top target to fill the same role there. This is just a little more than a year after he arrived in East Lansing. So it's like 13 months, I believe he's been there, just about. So Kentucky is looking for a replacement for their longtime AD, Mitch Barnhart, who retires later this month. Multiple reports say Batt is obviously the leading candidate. So,
2: a first-class hoops team, SEC football, and your president who you came here with is gone.
0: Yeah.
2: So I get it.
1: Yeah. Some sad news. Former NFL defensive lineman Aldon Smith passed away on Saturday at the age of 36 years old. He played six seasons in the NFL for the San Francisco 49ers, Oakland Raiders, and Dallas Cowboys. The Niners released a statement and confirmed his death, saying that they are devastated by his sudden passing. No cause of death was announced. It does remain under investigation. But what we do know is that he was found unresponsive in his car by one of his friends.
0: Yeah.
1: And we also know that in his final hours, he was out delivering pizzas for a homeless charity with his friend. His friend called 911. Also had another former player come over to help with CPR. But it sounds like even when he was showing up to deliver these pizzas with this organization, they thought he looked off. Like he just looked tired, didn't look, you know, just they asked, are you feeling okay? You know, are you up for this? Want to take some pictures? And he did. And he went and did it all. But even then, wasn't looking.
0: Yeah.
1: It looked unwell, I guess, is what it sounds like.
0: One of the tough stories because he was a phenomenal talent.
3: Yep.
0: And I mean, just could have really done a lot in the NFL, but struggled with legal issues throughout the course of his career. Ended up, you know, saying he was done at, I think it was after like 6 or 7 years, and you know, was chronically suspended by the NFL. And you're, when I hear the story that, hey, he was handing out charities, you're kind of hoping that, hey, maybe he, whether or not it worked out for him as an athlete, you're hoping that he got his life.
1: Right.
3: Yeah.
0: In the priorities in order, and it was tough to watch his career because he was such a great talent.
2: It's Heather with the news. Overreact Jims on today's show, 7:02. But first, your frustration with the Tigers. 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

0: Daniel Schneeman with his fifth home run of the year. Guy's been really struggling. It's a two-run shot on an 0-2 pitch. Another hit by a lefty. And the Guardians take a 3-1 lead in the third.
1: Welcome back to Eric Skubal. He didn't want to use the rust excuse, but the Tigers lost both meetings with the Guardians over the weekend. Frustration sets back in. Kind of undid the week before and the goodwill they were building.
2: And I think there's just talking about Skubal, sometimes there's an unfair standard. He's set a very high bar. Mm-hmm. And we at sometimes expect perfection by him. It wasn't perfect. It was his first start back after not having pitched in Major League Baseball for, 6 weeks? Mm-hmm. He's back way sooner than we thought.
1: Correct.
2: And so for him, I'm going to say I'll give him a pass
1: on
2: the first one. But for the bats, for the team, it is unbelievably frustrating that you can win 7 of 8 and you can start to generate, hey, June is going to be much better than May, and it will be better. It can't be worse. They've already won 7 games. They only won 6 in May. But when you dig that deep of a hole, you're going to have to go on an epic run, and you're also going to have to hope that Cleveland, the White Sox win a series against the Dodgers. You're looking at it going,
1: there's no margin for error.
2: No, there's not.
1: So weekends like this are painful.
2: Yep.
1: Well, I'm curious, what was the most frustrating part?
2: I'm really frustrated with AJ.
1: Mm.
2: And, I mean, you could look at Jamai Jones, you could look at Veerling, you could look at the players and say, okay, I'm frustrated with the players. Ultimately, it's them that have to go out there and play. But when you bat Veerling third, or you're constantly bringing in Jamai Jones who can't hit anything, like, what are we doing?
1: Yeah, did you see the quote from AJ about Jamai Jones? I'll pull it up for you. It's been a tough year for Jamai, and he continues to hit the ball pretty hard. I know yesterday he didn't, but overall, if you look at what he's done, he hits the ball hard, and he's a real threat. Reminder, he's hitting below 200 against lefties.
2: Mm-hmm.
1: Different teams have handled it differently. Some teams have gone at him with left-handed pitchers and left him in for him to hit. Some, like the first day here, went righties to avoid pinch hitting with our left-handed hitters. AJ goes on to say, I know he's a real threat. We believe in him. He's done a ton of work to figure out his timing and his ability to get the pitches he needs to get to. We need Jamai to do his part to truly function the way the strategy is designed and how the roster is built. Production matters, and we're going to continue to work with him because we believe in him.
2: I just say, like, what is that belief based on? Like, his historical performance or what he has done through, I mean, what is it now, 70 games? Like, how long does this last?
1: Let me put it in context. The Tigers have 7 hitters who have at least 50 at-bats against lefties. Where do you think Jamai ranks?
2: Last.
1: 7th of 7. This is his specialty. It's the only reason he's on the team. But then I raise it to, why is he on the team? Like, it's more of a Harris issue than it is an AJ issue. We keep going back to this right-handed bat that they seemingly don't have. AJ's probably thinking, if he's going to be on the roster, the only time I'm going to use him is going to be when we get a lefty. If he doesn't use Jamai, then he's playing a man down. Then he's playing with a roster that one fewer player. Then he's just unplayable. He shouldn't be on the team. That's a Harris issue. Like, Harris needs to step in and take this away from AJ.
2: Yeah.
1: Hey, it's been enough. This guy doesn't hit. He's terrible against lefties. He can't hit righties. He's gone. And we'll call up Max Anderson, or we'll keep Haiyu Lee here. I know they're not outfielders, but Jamai's a DH anyway. And those guys can play a couple infield spots.
2: Right.
1: And they're younger, and they're right-handed bats. And they've had more success this year than Jamai Jones. That's a Harris issue more than it is a Hinch issue. No one likes the Hinch quotes, but when he says how the roster is built, that's the telling quote. How the roster's built is

0: platoon players and utility dudes. That's a Harris issue.
1: Yeah.
0: Maybe one of these days we'll get that right-handed bat.
1: It's just, and you kind of think on Friday, now I know Flaherty's on the mound and he's now on IL, but all of a sudden, hey, James Outman. And everybody's like, okay, why did you pick him up? And you let Zach Short go. No one's going to lose any sleep over not having Zach Short. But Outman comes in and goes yard. And you're thinking, well, maybe there's some good mojo. Like, it's just going to work. And they're going to find a way. And then they lose that 1-3-2. And then they lose Saturday with the Scooble start. It's just, they can't seem to keep any of the good momentum rolling.
0: Open lines if you want to vent about this team. I don't know if today's a day to express frustration that the stuff they were trying to build in June washes away with a series against the Guardians. Saturday specifically, John, we've bitched about injuries. Cleveland lost three guys in that game. They lost Martinez, they lost DeLauder, they lost Jose Ramirez, and they still beat Detroit on a day where Scooble had the baseball. You tell us, 248-539-9797, some feedback on the Tigers.
1: And one of the other frustrating things, too, is like, Tanner Bibee not having a good year.
0: But no.
1: Every time he pitches against the Tigers, it's like he is, I put him up for the Cy Young. And then I think he's got to be looking at it going, if I could just play the Tigers every time, I would be a Hall of Famer.
0: Have a lot of hardware. Dexter brings that up. Bibee on Friday threw 21 pitches in the first inning, but ended up going 7 innings. Terrible execution of the game plan after the first by Tiger hitters.
1: Right. He gave up 2 hits, 2 earned runs, only 2 walks, 8 strikeouts. It's just like if the whole goal is to get to the bullpen, and you thought after the first inning, hey, maybe we'll get to the bullpen in the 5th, maybe the 6th.
0: Tech says, I'm tired of watching the Tigers lose to the Guardians. Their superior defense and consistent pitching makes it seem like the Tigers don't belong on the same field.
1: It's only consistent against the Tigers.
0: 6-0 against Detroit this season. 4-game sweep, 2 over the weekend. The Tigers should sell, sell, sell. The team is going nowhere with Hinch managing. It's clear it's a little league left-right mentality. No feel for managing in a game. Another says, you guys are still watching the Tigers? Look, I opened the show complaining about the fact that the NBA and Stanley Cup playoffs are now done. Training camp for the Lions is still more than a month away. I don't think Larkin's getting dealt tomorrow.
1: Right.
0: You know, Langdon's got a big offseason on July 1. It's still half a month. All we got's the Tigers.
1: And we had talked about it on Friday. Like, the Tigers were the lead up to the main events.
0: Yes, all
1: they
0: weekend.
1: They were the lead up to USA Soccer on Friday. They were the lead up to the Knicks and Spurs on Saturday. They were supposed to be the lead up to the Stanley Cup Finals. Or if you were watching the UFC on the lawn of the White House. Like, it was all a lead up, but that's kind of what they are. Is they're the undercard.
0: That's a great way to put it. 248-539-9797, the undercard. Our baseball team, 97.1.
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0: lost both games against the Guardians, mercifully spared a Sunday game. Text coming in. John, thank you. I questioned the same thing the other day when I saw Vierling in that spot and Jones in the game. I'm so glad you said and questioned the same thing. Have a great day, Phil and Monroe.
1: Thanks, Phil. When you look at the lineup, and we started talking about how dangerous the lineup could be with Torres back, Carp back. You got McGonagall, Green, Dingler. Like, okay, Torque every once in a while can be a threat. But, and I mentioned this the other day. I think it was, maybe I was talking to Jimmy. I don't know, when you look at the teams that are not the Dodgers or even the Yankees that have basically nine hitters in their lineup.
0: Yeah.
1: But you're looking at those teams that are in the fight for the wild card or Cleveland. Like, you have a set of good hitters. A lot of teams have two, three, four, five good hitters. Consistent guys that put bat to ball and can be a threat.
0: Yep.
1: And then after that, they have guys that, okay, they're not batting 300. Maybe they're 250, 260, 240, some of them. But for the Tigers, the gap between their good hitters and then hitters 7, 8, 9 is unbelievable.
0: Yeah.
1: Like, we just don't have a bottom of the lineup.
2: Well, the thing is, those guys can't scratch runs. Like, if you're going to have players like that, you play small ball with those guys.
0: Which Cleveland does.
2: And yeah, exactly. And you have, you know, you're just hoping for a home run every time Jones comes up. I mean, they're trusting last year Jahmy Jones over his career arc. And he's only been a positive WAR player one season. It was last year.
0: You see, this year he's a minus one WAR player, which
2: You need to go off on him like you did Perez and maybe he turns it around.
0: If he starts celebrating his hits on Instagram, then yeah, I mean, but he shouldn't even be on the team. And that's why I bring up Scott Harris. He shouldn't even be on the team.
2: AJ doesn't have to play him. AJ doesn't have to put him in over Carpenter.
0: He doesn't, and I'm not trying to say this to defend AJ, because we asked AJ about this last week. My point is AJ is not going to play with one hand. I mean, like, you can't play a man down 162 games. If Jahmy's not going to hit against lefties, he's just not going to play ever. And you're wasting a roster spot at that point. That's why it becomes a Scott Harris problem.
2: He could do it.
0: No, he could. Okay. He could just say, we're just going to play a man down the rest of the season.
2: Play your best players and see what happens for a week.
1: Like, yeah, go full Hoosiers. My team's on the field. We're going to go with eight.
2: Carpenter, for what he's done for this team in the postseason, and he's been an important part of their, quote, success the last few years. Let him play every day. You can't tell me you honestly believe Jahmy Jones has a better chance.
1: Do you think Kerry Carpenter, who's batting 237 right now,
2: that's 100 points better than Jones,
1: ever gets to the level of Jahmy Jones, who's batting 136? Like, even if he plays every day, and let's just say he strikes out to lefties every single time.
0: Right.
1: I don't think he ever gets to where Jahmy Jones is.
2: But will Carpenter, if he gets out, will he hit the ball hard?
0: Right.
1: Yeah.
0: Could leave the yard.
1: Could he make contact?
0: Like the playoff game last year against the lefty.
1: Or Vierling at 205. When we talked to AJ, and we were talking about how good this lineup could be, at least for six hitters. And you got Torres and McGonagall. And the freedom of, okay, who's going to lead off? Who's going to bat first? Who's going to bat second? And those two guys right there. And then you follow it up with a hole in the lineup at three, so, with Vierling, you know, and then you followed up with Dingler and Green, and then you've got Jahmy Jones.
0: But I want to back up for a second. I don't think we should be lumping Vierling and Jahmy Jones together. Vierling has hit lefties this season better than anybody not named Riley Green. So I get putting him in the lineup. Now, if you want to argue he shouldn't hit third, okay, we can do that.
1: Yeah, I'll argue that
0: all day. But Vierling can and should play against lefties based on the way he's hit this season. Jahmy Jones shouldn't be on the team. Like, there's a difference. Vierling has a spot on an MLB roster. Jahmy Jones doesn't.
1: Correct.
2: And he's not playing the odds enough of putting your best players at the top of the lineup. Like, let's use Saturday for an example. Instead of Jones playing, give Carp a chance. Carp hits three, and then you put Vierling down in the lineup.
0: Right.
2: Then Carpenter's coming up at the end of the game. See, this is the second time this has happened in a couple weeks, where because he's playing matchups and moving guys higher in a lineup that shouldn't be there, that person came up to end the game. And Dingler could have batted. He could have been third.
0: Do you remember we asked AJ about this? It would have been two times ago.

0: Riley Green, hey, should he bat higher because it's more at bats? And I don't know if he played dumb or just disagrees with us, but he goes, he gets enough at bats. Riley plays every day. Like, he just didn't see what we were saying or didn't choose to.
1: I'd love to ask you this, and I know I'm probably reaching. You manage a little league team or even a travel team, especially the younger ages, and you've got a few kids who really aren't quite as good.
2: Right.
1: You try to hide them in your lineup sometimes a little bit higher to kind of stretch that lineup out and see it. This kind of reminds
2: me. It's like a little league roster. It is.
1: No, not a complete little league roster, I would say. No, the managing aspect of it, he's trying to hide a batter.
0: Sure. Yeah, I mean,
1: he's playing matchups and hiding batters.
0: We did get a text. Tom, I don't think you brought it in. It says, I think the Tigers need to call up Teddy and that Astro kid. Sounds like they have bright futures. Sean and Lake Orion.
2: Well, I mean, Teddy would at times have the effort that we saw from Veerle a couple of weeks ago. At four,
0: a little more understanding. The Tigers haven't beat the Guardians or the White Sox this season. They're done. And to further emphasize John's point about Veerle batting third, how'd it feel to have the tying runs in scoring position and Dingler walking away after a 2-for-4 in the on-deck circle? Hinch is the worst manager in baseball this year. Feel free to tell him that next time you talk to him.
2: Or you could ask him that question. Are you doing a good job? Our warts never go away, do they?
0: They don't. Another text. Hinch's use of players like Jamai Jones. The truth is, throughout Harris's tenure to date, he's provided Hinch with little more than fringe and crapshoot no names. I wonder what Hinch really thinks.
2: I've wondered that too, and all we hear is that, hey, you know, Hinch gets these extensions, and I'm fine with it. I think Hinch is a good manager. I think there are exceptions that we are taking with his decision making this year, but how frustrating is it for him to not have a consistent lineup? Now, okay, you could say Torres and McGonigal, consistent 1-2 spot. Green's moving around, Dingler's moving around, Carp's moving around. To have to hide guys, to Tom's point, where you're having to hide Veerling in the third spot, or you're having to hide Jamai Jones and sandwich him in between a couple of guys that you think, well, okay, maybe we can get to Torque and maybe today he'll hit a home run.
0: John, how do you, sorry.
1: I was going to say, I'm in a world at this point, I don't know why McGonigal's not leading off every single game. Why?
2: Yeah, he has the best at bats.
0: Yeah.
2: And he is the guy, honestly, if you're watching the Tigers, maybe it's for Riley Green because he's having a really good season. But Kevin McGonigal is one of the only reasons that you turn the Tigers on right now.
1: How about one straight week of McGonigal, Torres, Green?
2: 1, 2, 3.
1: Yeah.
0: McGonigal is kind of the guy you build in a lab as a table setter, right? More walks than strikeouts. I don't know if is that still true? Yeah, still more walks than strikeouts. He's got 9 stolen bases. You know, the next highest on the team is 3. It's a guy who could legitimately steal 20, 25 bags this year. Walks, gets on base, quality at bats, sees a ton of pitches. He's the ideal leadoff hitter. John, how do you feel, this is from Steve, about Cleveland ending the Tigers' run just like they ended the Pistons' run? That's just what Ohio does, signed Steve.
2: Next time we give out the number to Steve, we should just give him a digit off. That's 9798. Make sure you don't text in anymore. Just kidding, Steve.
0: 7 o'clock hour. Lessons to be learned for the Pistons. You watched what the Knicks did, crowned NBA champions. We'll get to that at 7:35. Overreact gyms. We're bringing them back with how busy this sports weekend was. We'll do that to start the hour. I've got thoughts on what happened with the Knicks, what happened with the Spurs. Stanley Cup. Wait till you hear my thoughts on USA soccer. Maybe this is the definition of a casual. But boy.
2: USA.
0: USA.
2: Was my prediction that correct?
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2: 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It's Morning Overreactions.
3: NBA's done. NHL's done. Tigers? Done? Lot to get to from the weekend. Team USA on fire to start the World Cup. Let's get into it. It's the Overreact Gyms. You're a jackass. The NBA dynasty is dead. 8 champs in 8 years. It's been dead. There's no more three-peats or big threes. How about this? Not one of those teams that's won has been back since winning in this 8-year stretch. You'd think the Spurs were poised for a dynasty. They haven't even won one. The Thunder, they didn't get back. And look, I just don't think we're going to get many dynasties with the way the salary cap is structured with the apron and the penalties.
4: Okay, so if that's what the NBA is looking for, to have more teams be a part of it, mission accomplished. I think it's on hiatus right now. I think there is a chance, and I hate to say this because of the little debate that we're having going back and forth, the Spurs are so young. They're going to be able to keep that core group of players together, and I could see them winning 3 in 6 years. And I'm not sure, okay, what are you calling a dynasty? Is it just simply back-to-back anymore? They could be the team that does that. I don't see the Knicks. And hey, all hail the Knicks right now because they are the reigning champs. But I don't see them having a back-to-back championship.
5: Yeah, I don't think this is an overreaction. I look at the Knicks. I think they're comparable to the 04 Pistons in some ways. They just put it all together in 1 year. The talent was there, and they maximized it against a young, immature team versus a Lakers team that was imploding from within. Look, I think this is not an overreaction for now, but I do think a Spurs run is coming. It might have a combo dynasties of them and the Thunder. Because Wemby's got so much growth to do still. They were immature in this series. It was just too big for them in the moment. I can't, like, how do they beat the Thunder and play the way they did in that series and then look that this way? It got to them. But I just think between those two teams, the Thunder and the Capital they have going forward, that they will probably win 6 of the next 8 between those two teams.
4: Between those two teams.
3: Bye. Jalen Brunson is the greatest Knick of all time. Build his statue. 45 points, close out on the road. He averaged 32 a game in the postseason. He took less to be a New York Knick, foregoes $113 million. Not a small feat or a small ask. Move over Patrick Ewing, Walt Frazier, Bernard King. He's the best Knick of all time.
4: He's right there. And so in our lifetime, sure.
3: Who's ahead of him?
4: Well, you'd have to go back to Willis Reed, who did win an MVP along with the championship. And maybe you're talking about Walt Frazier, but you're talking about things that happened 56, 50, 60 years ago.
5: All right. I think this is an overreaction, barely. And I'm going to defend that I think Patrick Ewing's the greatest Knick of all time. He went to 2 finals. An 11-time All-Star, 7 All-NBA, franchise-leading scorer. The 2 finals, one of them he lost in a Game 7 in a classic against the Rockets. And Jalen Brunson didn't have Michael Jordan in his conference.
3: You want to swap?
5: No.
3: A lot of blame to go around in San Antonio. Most of it should go to De'Aaron Fox. We could say it's a young Spurs team. He's not a young player. 9-year pro. He's 28 years old. His awful end of game 4. And then in game 5, he shot 3 of 15. All series, brutal, 34%. He has no excuse. He has to wear it more than 21 and 22-year-olds.
4: In terms of the players, sure. But I also think, and I mentioned it earlier, I'm curious as to what they're going to do with Mitch Johnson. Now, you take a team to the NBA Finals, I wouldn't expect that you would be fired or replaced, but I think a lot of

0: the decisions when you're up by 27 and a half and lose. Some of that is the inexperience, but as a coach, you've got to recognize that inexperience, and you've got to recognize that there are things that you can do as a coach to help preserve that lead. I think a lot of it has to go on Mitch Johnson as well.
1: He could have benched Fox, I suppose. I mean, that could have been a coaching adjustment. But the reality is Fox is a $50 million player
0: yes.
1: who was playing his team out of the finals.
2: I think it's an overreaction. The Stars get the accolades. The Stars get the criticism. To me, it's Wemby. I think he could have been more efficient in the finals, and that could have snuck out one of those two squeaker games. He shot 6% worse in the finals, 13% worse from three, which is pretty significant in tight games. And you know what? He played a little bit more than he did against the Thunder, playing time-wise. I think Wemby gets the blame. I think his immaturity kind of showed.
1: We're both trying to pull and tug at it. Boy, this is
0: awesome.
1: Best hits. Wemby will never be considered the greatest of all time. It's dumb, but I know how the Jordan propagandists are, because he lost in the finals. He's ineligible. Jordan went 6-0. And we all know it's better to lose in the first round at 22 years old than it is to lose in the finals. This is the core of the Jordan argument. Jordan lost three of his first playoff series, but that's good. Wemby losing in the finals, bad, disqualifying. You know how this works.
0: I mean, this one's all full of smarm. So I'm not going to have the conversation yet about him being the greatest of all time, since he's only played two seasons.
1: I'm saying he's ineligible in the eyes of many NBA fans.
0: No, he's not ineligible. You already mentioned it earlier in the program, where, you know, Jordan was a first round exit at this age. And now we all know what we saw throughout the course of his career. Same thing with LeBron. Mm-hmm. But
1: also lost in the finals at 22.
0: Just, this is an overreaction.
2: I didn't know Jordan entered the league at 18, by the way. Does Wemby have an NCAA championship? Does he have a game-winning shot in a championship game, Jim? So, look, I think it's way too early to talk about his goatness in Wemby. It's an overreaction, actually. I think it's so early. We don't know. We don't know if this body type is going to hold up long term in this league. We don't know how he's going to fill out. You know, it's just too. He's got the elements of being the greatest player ever. But to talk about that right now, I just think it's such a question mark.
1: The reality is there are so many things that he will improve at and needs to improve at.
0: Yeah.
1: His conditioning, stronger, going to the basket, settling for less jumpers. Also, just the stakes of those moments.
2: But his mental makeup has to form, too, and it didn't look great in the spotlight.
1: Yeah, it's weird, though, because it looked great in that series against the reigning champs just one round earlier.
0: But that's the plight of the young player. It's a roller coaster until they have the experience. And I think a lot of it, just them losing, was just a lot of inexperience.
1: This is the best U.S. men's soccer team of all time. Hear me out. I know they only played one game.
2: This guy.
1: Hear me out, please. Hell of a
2: Tigers
1: game.
2: Tigers win tonight. They're the greatest team ever.
0: Yeah, uh-huh. It may be the greatest first half of all time.
1: Let's just start with this. They scored 4 goals. That's more than they had in the entire World Cup they played in 4 years ago. So I want to state the case. They have the 5th youngest roster in team history, but it's not an inexperienced roster. 13 players come back. It's guys in their prime. Pulisic is 27. McKinney's 27. Destin Richards. Balogun, guy who picked us over England, scores 2 goals. We have our most talent. We are experienced. We can score goals now. And put this in context. Team USA, the best World Cup they've ever had, they won 2 soccer games. We are 1 win away from tying the most wins in a single World Cup. I think this is the best team we've ever had.
0: Tom, would you like to?
2: I'll go first. Are they in the quarterfinals?
1: They are not.
2: The 2002 team was. So let's get there before we even have the case. I don't know how you could argue that a team that got the farthest ever in the history of their team, that this team's better already.
0: Tom, they scored 3 goals.
2: I know about soccer.
0: 4 in the first half.
2: That end of half goal. Oh,
1: incredible.
2: If I was a Paraguay fan, man, I'd be very upset. That never should have happened. That's like the leaky third goal in an NHL game.
0: I'm going to hit the brakes on this as well. It might be a bit of an overreaction. I think it generated maybe as much excitement as we've ever had for Team USA.

0: in some aspects, sure. I mean, the thing's a POS if you don't know what you're doing.
1: But do you think overall you're smarter? Like, I know AI
0: has...
1: That's
0: a weird question. Sure. I want to know what the answer is.
1: AI says around a 16 team, or the quarterfinal team was the best team.
0: Yeah, 0-2's the team that's made it the furthest. I'm just pointing out that team won 2 World Cup matches. The U.S. could win a second next week. If they score 7 goals in a World Cup, they're already more than halfway there. It'd be the most goals we've ever scored in a World Cup. I'm asking you to project a little bit based on what this group is. This is a more talented group. I think they will achieve more than any team in USA history.
2: I'm not going to go back and look at the teams that they played, but maybe this team just got a chance to play against Paraguay, and maybe they just suck.
1: So AI says the win in the round of 16 against in 2002 against Mexico was historical.
2: I love that.
0: Well, if AI says it, then
1: answer. What do you expect when you have a stupid soccer question in this thing?
0: It's not a stupid soccer question. It's a super popular game that we all watched on Friday.
1: You could have an overreactions instead as how stupid are ties? And ties should be removed from sports forever. There's already been at least 3 ties in the World Cup. Like, what are we doing? We play every 4 years and we're going to tie?
2: But it's pool play.
1: Yeah, Greg, it's stupid. You want it to... Hey, let's play a game and let's tie.
2: Where's Stoney?
1: Let's the point isn't Herm Edwards. Points win the game.
0: Play to win the game. All right, last one. They should rename them the Carolina Brind'Amours. Player and a coach, Stanley Cup champion. And this was a true team. I'm not convinced that there's a Hall of Famer on this Carolina Hurricanes team. Certainly not a slam dunk guy. They had 180-point player in Aho in the regular season. They won with depth, with buy-in. They won with coaching. And as Greg would say, no lottery luck. This is the Brind'Amours. Rename the franchise.
2: Maybe that's what Yzerman should do. Instead of being the GM, he should be the coach. And then we could get a guy that was a legend as a player, and they could do the same thing as a coach. Maybe they just the Wings should follow the Carolina plan.
1: Yeah, he can be the coach and then keep Larkin and see how that goes on the bench.
0: Oh my god.
1: Sure, the Brind'Amours is fine. I mean, he has a .659 winning percentage.
0: Wow.
1: I think like 667 is like the holy grail because you're winning 2 out of every 3 games, yeah. Which is just ridiculous to do in any sport. We're not going to do the other one?
0: Oh, we could do the other one. I feel like we've spent time on it, but sure. Jamai Jones should be off the Tigers roster immediately. Lefty specialist, but there are 7 guys with 50 ABs against lefties, and he's the worst. The bigger problem is ignoring a right-handed bat. Get me Lee, get me Anderson, make it make sense.
2: Not an overreaction, because every time he gets up, I literally change the channel and I have a timer set. After about 4 minutes, I could turn it back, because then I don't even have to hear what happened with Jamai Jones.
1: Yes, he needs to be off the roster. Scott Harris needs to take him away from... It's a slap in the face to Tiger fans that this clown show is going up the bat with a .136 average and a .457 OPS. I mean... Javi was getting benched with those kind of numbers. Not quite that bad. And you were paying him all that money. I mean, this reeks of stubbornness more than anything I've seen in a while.
0: Those are your overreact gems. 97.1.
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2: 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M39 Southfield Freeway northbound at Joy, a crash is working to clear. Only that left side is open. The exit also blocked with the backup approaching Warren Avenue. New crash on M10 southbound Lodge Freeway at 9 Mile M39. I'm Michelle Pena with traffic.
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7: Steve, that he's going up to the plate. It is. It's so damn frustrating.
8: I used the word stubbornness last segment. Yeah. I really believe it is at this point. They just want to be right about this. They see him hitting the ball hard, as AJ said, and think it's going to materialize into hits. The modern day analytics of hard hit balls over just kind of like, all right, enough already. 5 of his 6 years of his career, you know what he is.
9: Yeah, I mean, the guys who regularly hit lefties, he's the worst on the team. Something's got to give here. I don't know how much longer this is going to happen where he's on the roster.
8: Do you know how hard it is to be a -1 war player with the amount of at-bats he has
9: right
8: in the 80s?
9: Yeah, like he's hardly played and he's been that detrimental.
8: 11 for 81.
9: Yeah.
8: If you have other guys, how do you play him over them? This doesn't
9: well, and
8: add
9: that's
8: up.
9: Why I brought up Hayu Lee, who they have an extra position player. He's up right now. He's a right-handed bat. His numbers are actually better against lefties than Jamai, lefty killer Jamai. And while he doesn't play the outfield, neither really does Jamai. He's only a DH.
8: But why is Lee up and not Anderson?
9: Well, that's the other name. That's fine. Take your pick. Give me one of these two young guys that's a right-handed bat that they've cultivated in the system as opposed to a Jamai Jones who's just hit a dead end. I mean, that's what this feels like, right? For his career, this is a dead end.
8: Yeah.
9: And we saw it happen with Andy Ibañez, had a couple fun moments, and there's a reason he's bouncing around.
8: He's a minor league player that you call up when you have injuries.
9: Yeah. Tech says, Wemby needs a post game. I think he needs a go-to shot. And you would think it's not fall away threes.
7: No.
9: It's got to be use your size. People, even if it was like a mid-range pull-up jumper that nobody can alter, he needs his version of the Kareem Skyhook. Whatever his go-to is, I get the ball here, I go up this way, nobody can stop me. And then you work counter punches off of it.
7: Right. It's that go-to. It's the third and one run that you always, you know, was going to get you a first down. And then you got variations off of that. I think that's a great analogy in terms of the skyhook for Kareem. Like, what is that go-to move that when he needs a bucket, he needs to stop a run for the other team?
9: Yep.
7: What is it that he's going to do? Because right now, there's a lot of things that

0: he does that seem unstoppable, but it's never one thing that if he wants to stop something that the Knicks are doing, stop a run, how am I going to do that? What's my go-to?
1: Again, they choked a series they never led in, which is a weird thing to say. Like they lost the first two games, trailed the whole way. But in the games themselves, they had a 90% chance to win three different games in the series. When the other team is coming back, you have to be able to drive a stake into them.
0: Yeah.
1: And kill a run exactly but right where they stand. Call it delusional, guys, but watching the Knicks win a championship shows me how close the Pistons really are. They don't need to sell the farm this summer to win it all. If the young guys take a step and we're smart with signings and trades, we'll be right there next year.
0: Yeah, I don't think they're far off. It is. What type of complementary players are they going to add? Not the headliners, but then who is that? I think it's just one headliner.
1: The right headliner.
0: Yeah. How do they acquire them? Is it trade? Is it free agency? What is it going to be? Who is it going
1: to
0: be?
1: And you don't have to follow the Knicks blueprint entirely. Like no. If you look at eight champs over 8 years, they didn't all do it one way. But if we're going to reflect on the Knicks, they traded away Julius Randle to get Karl Anthony Towns. They traded away RJ Barrett to get OG Anunoby. They gave up, was it five firsts for Mikal Bridges? But they were willing to lose lots of draft picks or established players
0: for that one championship.
1: And to get the better fit around their star player. And Brunson took it to another level, 45 points in game six. Let's get to Heather with the news.
2: This news is brought to you by Gardner White. This is a wild story. A former Tigers employee is recovering after being attacked by a grizzly bear while he was hiking in Montana. Oh my goodness. Daniel Crago, who worked for the Tigers player development system from 2020 through last September, was attacked by this bear during a trip to Glacier National Park last month. And apparently the attack happened in an area that rarely sees a bear attack. So he was hiking on a trail. This was on May 28th. He says that, you know, he was doing his thing, hiking, taking in the beautiful scenery, taking some pictures, when he noticed a small grizzly bear. Said he checked his surroundings and noticed that about 15 feet above him was a larger grizzly bear.
0: Oh.
2: That's when that larger bear spotted him and it ran towards him and attacked him. So the guy threw up his arm, right? Like, trying to protect himself. Yeah. The bear bit his arm, dragged him about 20 to 30 feet, and then took off. Said the whole thing obviously was terrifying, but also left him with a serious arm injury that required immediate medical attention. Thankfully, you guys, there was a pediatric ER doctor nearby on the trail, was able to stabilize his arm, stop the bleeding. Another hiker continuously made like all the noises to like get the bears to leave the area.
0: And shoo, then another bear, shoo.
2: Get out of here. Another hiker was able to contact EMS. A helicopter came. He was airlifted out. He's had numerous surgeries, needs at least one more. Pretty incredible though. Like just wild that he was able to survive a grizzly bear attack. So anyway,
0: crazy.
2: It's a wild story.
0: Yeah.
2: CPS is now investigating after police say three children were found in a non-running car in Redford last week, right when the area was under a heat advisory. So officers responded to the Redford Plaza after somebody saw the kids in the car, called 911. Police found the children's mothers shopping, arrested them for child neglect. They say the kids were all taken to the hospital and treated for heat exposure. Sounds like they're going to be okay, thankfully. But police are just reminding everyone that it is never okay to leave a kid in the car, whether it's hot or not. One, it could just be there's a greater risk for kidnapping or for them wandering off. If you're left alone in the car too long, you're like, I need to get out of here. But also they say when it is hot like that, even if the windows are rolled down slightly, kids can feel the effect of heat within minutes. And obviously if they're left in there too long, it can be life-threatening. So,
1: well, stress minutes, because I'm assuming this comes from a place where the parents think, well, I'll be right back.
2: Obviously, it depends on what. They can get hot, the cheeks can get super red within minutes, but they say like within 15 minutes, they can start having the heat exhaustion, heat stroke, and with kids not able to regulate their body temperature, their organs can start to fail, and that leads to death. So
1: you don't need to run in and pick up a couple things while the kid's in the car. Do not do that.
2: No. A gunman who barricaded himself in a home

0: In Southgate on Sunday morning surrendered once the home was surrounded by police. So the barricade started just before 10 a.m. Residents in the area were all told to shelter in place. Well, along with the help of police in Taylor and Wyandotte, crisis negotiators, SWAT agents were all at the scene. And they say shortly after the SWAT team arrived, the gunman did surrender. Not much info has been released then. The New York Knicks finally did it. For the first time in 53 years, they're NBA champions. And nobody seemed happier than actor and diehard Knicks fan Timothée Chalamet. He was there celebrating. He was right there in the middle of the celebration. He ran out onto the court. You know, he posed with players. He celebrated in the locker room as well. And at some point during all of the celebration, he noted that the experience was better than the Oscars.
1: Way better than the Oscars. Come on, baby. Knicks are champions, baby.
2: Good for him.
0: Good for him. That's exactly what I was going to say. Good for him. Now, while he was celebrating with the team, other fans flooded the streets and trashed police vehicles and set buses on fire and started fights, and one kid was shot. 10 police officers were injured. I think a total of 63 people were arrested, ended up in handcuffs. About 15 of them were hit with some criminal charges. So people were just destroying the city.
2: I don't understand how that... why that's what people do.
0: I don't either. I will never understand that. I get the running to the streets and being with everyone and yelling and screaming and having a grand old time, but I don't get the destruction of property, especially, you know, where you live. It's crazy.
2: Yeah.
0: I've got more I'll share with you next hour.
2: Perfect. Sounds good. What can the Pistons learn from the Knicks? We'll get to that next. It's 97.1. 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

0: bug. Friday night, fun night. This weekend was a great sports weekend. You had Stanley Cup handed out. NBA championship gets rewarded. For the Knicks, it's history. It's 50 yeah. years. It's a celebration. For Pistons fans, it's lessons learned. You look at what the Knicks did to build this title. They got their star in Jalen Brunson. We got our star in Cade Cunningham. Now what are you going to do? The Knicks traded all-star Julius Randle away. They traded R.J. Barrett, who was scoring 20 points a game at 21 years old. They traded five first-round picks. They did these moves to get OG Anunoby, Karl Anthony Towns, and Mikal Bridges.
1: Mm-hmm.
0: Are the Pistons willing to make the bold moves? Fortune favors the bold. That's the lesson from the Knicks.
1: We honestly, I mean, we hope they do. We just don't know enough about Trajan Langdon and his history as a first-time GM, now going into his third season. Like, what is he of that mindset? Like, okay, we've learned everything that we've had to learn about our team and about our guys. Who is it that we can market to get our guys to make a run at a championship? Who is it that we need to add? And it's not just, I mean, you've got to get guys that can play together.
0: Yeah.
1: And the chemistry has to work. But it's not, I don't say that in regards to, well, if you move on from Duren, oh, well, the chemistry in the locker room is never going to be the same. No, every year you're going to create that chemistry. What does it look like by the time you get to the NBA playoffs?
0: Yeah, and I think a key takeaway is none of these were Giannis-level trades. It doesn't have to be right. You hunt the biggest name on the market. OG Anunoby is a good basketball player, very good basketball player. Nobody's confusing him for a superstar. Same with Karl Anthony Towns and same with Mikal Bridges. But those guys fit really well around Jalen Brunson. And that's the thing. If you see a guy that fits what you do, don't be afraid to light every first round pick you have on fire. Don't be afraid to trade one of your young players or even an all-star, Jalen Duren. Don't be afraid to make those moves because it's what's necessary to win.
2: You know what? I think they bought low on Cat. They yeah. thought they could fix him, and it was all more about the mental makeup. And he yeah. grew up, and that's why they won the championship. I mean, who's the better player when you really think about it? Randle or him?
0: Well, I think Towns, even at the time, was viewed as the better player. They had to give up a first and DiVincenzo in the deal to get Towns. But you're right. The fact that it wasn't...
2: Is he a two?
0: I think people would have told you no when they made that deal.
2: Is he a two now?
0: Well, yeah. I mean, yeah, he was the second best player, right?
2: So, you know, one of the things... I'd be cautious about trying to copycat what other teams do. Usually it doesn't work. It really doesn't in sports. The breaks come in different ways. Buying low on a player, that's what they did. I can tell you, the Pistons bought low on Rip Hamilton when they traded Stat.
0: Yep.
2: You got to make a savvy trade.
1: Well, and here's the other thing. You talk about a guy growing up, Karl Anthony Towns, and they didn't know it at the time because Wemby wasn't on the radar, but he matched up well
0: yep.
1: against Victor Wembanyama. Now, would he match up well against him next year when Wemby's a year older, a year more experienced? Who knows? But some of that is the unknown of who are you going to be facing, because we asked that question. Like, are you, or it was asked at the postseason yeah. press conference. Are you building a team to just win in the East, or are you trying to put together a team that's going to be able to compete with OKC and San Antonio?
0: Yeah. To the point about the Randle trade, he was a three-time All-Star in New York. He had won Most Improved Player. He got MVP votes one season, second team, third team, all NBA.
1: Do we have a guy like that? Not that gets MVP votes, but...
0: But third team, all NBA, who's made an All-Star team... Mm-hmm. who were not in love with paying a king's ransom. Look, there's a world where they may get him back at a number that's not killer, but the idea that you're beholden and you can't shake things up, I think the Knicks shows you need to be willing to make those kind of moves.
1: Well, if you get Duren back at a number that's not killer, now it also makes him much more tradable.
0: Right. And it's not just the Towns move. If it's Brunson and Towns, I don't think they win the NBA title. OG Anunoby was so good in this series, in all playoffs.
1: Yeah, and probably had the most iconic play of the series.
0: Yeah, the tip-in in game five. Yeah. And he was lethal from three. He's a great defender. You need those guys to play dogged defense. They got him.

0: him for RJ Barrett. It was not quite a one-for-one deal, but pretty close.
1: So on the Cat trade, we were talking in the break. I looked it up. They made the trade on October 2nd, right before the 2024 season.
0: It's odd,
1: so before
0: yeah.
1: last season.
0: Yeah.
1: That tells me they got into camp and said, this isn't going to work. And a guy was available, and they went and made a bold move. You know, I would say right now with the Pistons, I mean, we got the Tech, so I'll steal the thunder here a little bit. My feeling on them right now is their growth is limited until they get one of these non-scorers out of the lineup.
0: Yeah.
1: It's just not going to work with more than one of them. I think the draft is really important for the Pistons this year. I know they're not picking super high, but it's a deep draft. If they can pluck a shooter that can contribute next year, I think that changes things.
0: Few texts coming in. The only thing the Pistons can take from the Knicks is your best player doesn't need max money to build a team. And another echoed that. Brunson took less to build this team, $113 million less. Well, I mean, it's nice, but I don't expect a star player to take less in the league.
2: No, I don't
0: go to Cade and go give me some of that money back.
2: No, and that's why when you look at how the Knicks did it, it's different than how Golden State did it. It's different than how OKC did it. Like, there's a lot of different... the Pistons just have to figure out how is it that they're going to do it. And I think we can all agree that, yeah, there's some moves, as, you know, Trajan famously said, on the margins.
0: Yeah.
2: But it's going to be, who is that complement to Cade going to be? You've got to get that extra score.
0: Pistons can't learn anything from the Knicks management. Pistons management is too dumb. They only have three scorers in the starting five, so they play three against five. Never going to win that way. Durin should go, and also Ausar.
2: The Knicks are a couple of years ahead of where the Pistons were this past year.
0: Mm-hmm.
2: So I'm not going to sit there and say management is dumb. We look at it and say, okay, well, we're frustrated that you didn't make a move because hindsight's 20/20. And we thought at the time that it was a great opportunity. No Haliburton, no Tatum, no all of these obstacles that will be there next year, but it doesn't mean that the Pistons can't beat those teams at full strength.
0: Guys, I think it's the opposite. I think Langdon's going to look at it and say, we're tangibly better than New York. We got the wins in the regular season to prove it. That would be a huge mistake if that's our train of thought.
2: I agree. I mean, wins in the regular season, and I said this when we were playing Orlando. The regular season's a liar. I'm not going to trust anything that happens. The only thing that has to happen in the regular season is you get into the postseason.
0: Langdon's probably content with the way they're built. We destroyed the Knicks in the regular season, which is going to make him believe we're a championship team right now, which is far from the truth. It's another text kind of echoing that same thing. Why can't you go to Cade and ask for some money back? Signed, Rod and Allen Park. It's well done. Look, I think Tom's point is fair. There's not a one-size-fits-all. When you have eight champs in 8 years, they haven't all done it the exact same way. So I don't think you have to rush to do it exactly the way New York did. I just think when you look at the moves they made to surround their star, that is the challenge of Trajan Langdon. This text puts it well. You need to be willing to give up five first-round picks for the right player, Bill in Lake Orion. And by the way, Mikal Bridges was not great. Like, you might look at that trade and say that was an overpay. Are you willing to make those kind of moves and be wrong? If you're not willing to be wrong, you're not willing to win.
2: Well, and if you're looking at it going, well, okay, what do those picks mean for the Knicks moving forward? And in 7 or 8 years, all right, that could be impactful. But if you're constantly going to be picking at the end of the first round, who really cares about those picks?
0: Yeah, truly. And a lot of people still fixated on the Brunson thing. It says that this is the big story, is the fact that they were able to get him on a hometown discount.
2: Well, I mean, there was a lot of factors as to why he took less. You know, one, it was going to the New York market. Two, you know, his dad was involved in it as well.
0: Didn't they hire his... I think I was reading they hired his dad as an assistant right before.
2: Yeah.
1: I think one of the big Knick factors too, and you better beware about copying. Look, I what I said earlier, I believe a savvy trade has to happen. That's how you win in the NBA. You make trades.
0: It's a good word, savvy.
1: But so that's copycat in the entire league. Copycat in the Knicks, just be careful. Brunson has that dog. The guy's not going to be denied. He's

0: proven it at every level. He's always been, you know, criticized. There's a Brady element to what Brunson did with the Knicks. And I'm not saying Cade's not a winner.
1: I was just going
0: to
1: ask you, what are you saying about Cade?
0: But do you think Cade, do you for certain say Cade has Brunson's no matter what?
1: Are we doing, does Cade have that dog in him again?
2: No, no, that's not it. It's when you look at Brunson, no, you're looking at a guy.
0: A, interrupt for a second. That's a dog.
1: Oh, with multiple G's.
0: Yes. That's, well, dude, very few athletes have it.
2: Well,
0: he has it.
2: When we come back, I'll give you my take on it.
1: Okay, we'll talk dogs. 97.1.
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1: All right, we're doing this.
0: BZ is the OG, a classic, classy ride. 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
1: Where'd that come from?
0: Where did what come from?
1: Get an all-electric vehicle that gets you. 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
7: 4-point lead. Here comes Fox. 5 seconds remaining. Fox to Wemby. Wemby tries a three, puts it up, off the mark. Ananobi the rebound. It's over. It's over. Knick fans, this is not a dream. Your long, long wait has ended. Go ahead and cry. After 53 years, the Knicks are finally NBA champions once again.
8: Knicks are champs. Lessons to learn for the Pistons. John, you had a follow-up?
9: Yeah, and it was in regards to, you know, we're not doing the does Cade have the dog in him conversation, but when you're looking at Brunson, and I agree, he is one of those players, and I hate the flopping, but he is an aggressive player. How does he play? His team mirrors him. Did we also, and you could say that he has made all of those guys around him better, which I think is a hallmark of a great leader. Does Cade make those around him better? Did he make Tobias Harris better?
10: Absolutely.
9: Yeah. And so, like, I'm not going to sit here and say or even be a party to a conversation where somebody says Cade doesn't have the dog in him. When you're looking at Brunson and the guys that he had a chance to play with this year, did he make them better? Yes. He also had more to work with. So they're... their level that they could get to, that he helped them achieve, was a higher level than Tobias Harris can get to.
8: Yeah, just so we're clear on this, we have one of those guys.
9: Correct. That's the whole point, right, of what I'm talking about.
8: And with Brunson, I'm not taking away from him. He scored 45 points to close out an NBA Finals. He averaged 32 points per game in the Finals. He also had a dud of a game, too, and it didn't matter because he's got a good team. He shot 7 of 25 in game 2. Cade was not allowed to shoot 7 of 25 and win a playoff game, let alone a finals game. That's the lesson in all of this. We have our Brunson. We have the guy who can drive you to a championship. We don't have OG Anunoby, Karl Anthony Towns, Mikal Bridges, and all the role players. And they got those guys not by being tepid or afraid to fail. Karl Anthony Towns was not this slam dunk trade. Soft, can he win, bunch of loser, right?
9: And that conversation was even there after last year's season.
8: Correct. That was not a

0: move that had 100% approval rating, that was a move that carried real risk, and it paid off for them. Giving up five firsts for Mikal Bridges, I mean, it probably doesn't age all that well, but they were willing to make those kind of moves to put the cast around their star.
1: Yeah, I think when they made the Cat Randall trade, they thought, we're not good enough to win a championship with Randall. If we trade for Cat, we won't get worse.
0: Right.
1: Maybe we stay level, but they bought his upside.
0: Yep.
1: And that's the type of trades you need to buy in the NBA, where there's guys out there, they're in bad situations, and you take the chance on the upside.
0: And I think they felt they had plateaued with Randall, or that Randall had plateaued, or both.
1: See, I hate to compare a trade from 20-plus years ago, but it is local. The Stack Rip thing.
0: Yeah.
1: Stack was a defined NBA player.
0: Yep.
1: And I believe Julius Randle was too.
0: Yep.
1: Rip had upside, and so did Cat. Rip was a winner. Rip won a national championship. You know, you got to go between the, maybe it's not the biggest star name out there. I know me and you kicked around the name Sabonis out in Sacramento in a bad situation, and we, you know, chewed it around a little bit and thought probably not. That could end up being a bad thing. He's got a short contract. It's only 2 years, but
0: he's approaching 30.
1: Yeah, and coming off injuries, probably not. But those are the type of guys you need to explore.
0: Exactly. Let's go to TJ in Grand Blanc. TJ, good morning.
2: How's it going, guys?
3: Good. How you doing, man?
2: Pretty good. I found myself in the Knicks series turning into the biggest Knicks fan. And so I was so happy when they won, because I think it puts even more pressure on the Pistons management to get this team up to snuff to compete for a title. And I think the Knicks and the Pistons probably couldn't be further from the same, from the standpoint of how they, you know, operate, where the Knicks were willing to make bold moves to improve their roster. And I think the biggest one is the Bridges trade, where if Pistons fans made a trade and gave up four first round picks, I think the majority of our fan base probably wouldn't be able to sleep for a few weeks, especially if he was just a role player on your team.
0: Right.
2: Now, they got a championship out of it, so who cares about the picks? And I couldn't care anything about our draft picks, but I know our fan base and our team, they view first-round picks as gold, where other teams that win don't care about them. So I think it puts even more pressure on the Pistons going forward, and so I was pumped when the Knicks won.
0: Okay. Says, all right, Trajan, your move. Yeah, Bridges scored 13 points a game in the playoffs. He was their fourth leading scorer. Probably not a player you're giving up four firsts ideally for. But if you call that a loss, I still think the thought process overall is why the Knicks got where they are, because they won the Towns trade and they won the OG trade. Mm-hmm. And the collective gave them one hell of a roster. And the other bold thing that, Greg, I don't know if you're stepping up to Mike to make this point. I'm not doing a fire JB Bickerstaff topic, but they were also bold enough to fire their coach from the previous year that had them in the Eastern Conference Finals.
4: Well, I think what I was going with was that there is, I think, a level of patience with the moves you make. Because as I noted, kind of the opposite side of that coin was they did have a lot of roster changes. I can't think of a significant roster change on the Knicks from last year to do this year. So they didn't go through last year, fall short against Halliburton in the Eastern Conference Finals and say, oh, the Bridges trade is a waste. We wasted our fourth round picks. Let's get rid of Bridges and rebuild, and or Cat's a dud and Cat's soft. Let's get rid of him and move on. So there is an element of patience that they had.
0: I think that's good to know.
4: Player personnel.
0: Yeah. 248-539-9797. Texters say, what is a dog signed Dylan in Royal Oak? Wonder how Mavs fans are feeling this morning. No Luka, no Brunson.
3: Yeah, I know. I went back to the 2018 draft, and they had a hell of a draft. Neither of them playing for the Mavs anymore.
0: Text ends with, oh, wait, they rigged the lottery for them. They'll be fine.
1: You know, they didn't do something else, something or nothing. They made a coaching change.
0: Yeah.
1: They got rid of Tibbs, mm-hmm. who did a good job mm-hmm. and could get to a certain point. But then they went and got a guy who kind of was thought of as the same way. I mean, Mike Brown is coaching.
0: If the Pistons stall out, we'll be having that conversation. Right?
1: Yeah.
0: Can't emphasize this enough. When Langdon said he didn't know what to expect last season, he bought himself next season to show us what he's really made of, signed Noah. Yeah, I mean, look, there's a big opportunity

0: for Trajan Langdon this summer. And I think the key word Tom used is savvy. I hope this doesn't get misconstrued. If you've tuned in today, we are not saying you have to go trade for the super mega all-star Giannis. Because that's not what the Knicks did. It's savvy was the word. Savvy, the right type of players. Be willing to take some swings and be wrong to put the right players around Jalen Brunson, to put the right players around Cade Cunningham. All right, 8 o'clock hour, talk about the Tigers. Had a series against the Guardians over the weekend. We were spared a Sunday contest. Biggest frustration, 90s.
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0: You wake up today and you realize, all right, NBA's done. NHL's done. Lions training camp is late July. I mean, Larkin's probably not getting dealt today. Langdon's not on the clock till free agency. We really are just stuck with this Tiger baseball team. It's all we got now, John. And last weekend. Oop, back to reality.
22: It was a tough weekend for Detroit and Cleveland. There's no question about it. And we were all excited about going into it. Yeah, Jack Flaherty's pitching on Friday and it wasn't great. We knew it was probably due for a dud. He's on the IL. But then it was Skubal on Saturday. And it was a meh performance. But it's his first back in, what, 6 weeks?
0: Yep.
22: Just a little over 6 weeks. So I'm not going to sit there and hold his feet to the fire. I do expect that the next one will be better. But it was the disappointment of the run that they were on in June compared to what they were in May. And they're already ahead of where they were in May. They've got, what, 7 wins versus 6.
0: Whoop-de-doo.
22: But they dug themselves such a big hole that you can't have these quote-unquote skids. We're talking about two games, but that's the sense of urgency that as fans we're looking at. We're like, okay, I know it's 162, but you can't have these losing streaks. And it's also with the caveat of you don't have to win every series, but when you play a division opponent, somebody that you haven't beat at all this year, they've got another one coming up in a couple of days, the White Sox, and they just beat the Dodgers.
0: Wow, yeah, take note of that. They're on fire. They're leading this division now. The White Sox, 102 loss team a year ago. First place right now. We highlighted this stretch. Beat the Rays, you beat the Mariners, you win back-to-back series to start the month of June. Now you go in division. They took 2 of 3 against the Twins, but John, they gave it right back against Cleveland. They can't yo-yo. That does them no good. And I don't know what the most frustrating part of the weekend was for you, because I agree, it's not Tarek Skubal.
22: No.
0: It's got to be, well, it's two things. It's Cleveland having three guys go down with injuries on Saturday and they still win, because we've complained about injuries and fans are making injuries a thing. They lose DeLauder, they lose Martinez, they lose Jose Ramirez in the game, and they still win. So that's annoying. But it's got to be this Jemai Jones thing, that they keep sticking by this guy and playing.

0: playing him and starting him against lefties. Is that not the most frustrating part of the Tigers right now, is his presence?
1: Yeah, just to see him wearing the old English D and that he keeps getting trotted out there.
0: I'm going to give you a quote from AJ, and I don't know what you want to do with it, but they're sticking by Jamai Jones. I mean, they have said he's hitting the ball hard. Okay. AJ said it's been a tough year for Jamai. He continues to hit the ball pretty hard. I know yesterday he didn't, but if overall you look at what he's done, he hits the ball hard. He's still a real threat. We need Jamai to do his part for the team to truly function the way the strategy is designed and how the roster is built. Continue to give him opportunities because we believe in him. But we clearly need the production in order to continue and walk into those situations and know what he can deliver. Production matters, and we're going to continue to work with him because we believe in him. What do you make of it?
1: Well, what I make of it is he's been told he's going to be on the roster. He's been told that he's going to be there. They're trying to find a use for him. They're trying to give him every opportunity in the world to get out of this world-class slump, and it's just not happening.
0: Nope.
1: And I don't fully believe it's AJ's. In fact, I don't believe at all that it's AJ's decision that he's still here. That's on Scott Harris.
0: Well, yeah, ultimately, like I think people are. I saw the replies and the quote tweets and the comments. But people hate what AJ said, and I don't like what he said either. But this is more of a Scott Harris issue. We've been bitching about a right-handed bat for years. AJ's like, well, I don't really have another option. He could just sit him entirely. But I think AJ's thought is, I want to use my whole roster. I don't want to be playing a man down. Deep into the summer, I'm going to play him against lefties until you give me a better option. Until you call up a Max Anderson. Until you give me a real right-handed bat that I can play with some regularity. It's more of a, to me, it's more of a Harris issue than a Hinch issue. Because it all cycles back to they don't have that right-handed bat. But just to give people the context on how bad Jamai Jones has been. He's only hitting lefties. That's the only reason he's on the roster. Seven Tigers have 50-plus at-bats against left-handed pitchers. He is seventh of those seven in average and OPS. So even the thing he's supposed to do well, they've got half a dozen guys doing it better. 248-539-9797. John, I don't know where people were at with this baseball team. Like, was last night, not last night, was this last weekend, does it slam the door shut on people who are kind of peaking, who are looking to get excited? Splash of cold water on the Tigers in June?
1: Yeah, it's more of a splash of cold water on fans that are very reactionary and thought that there was a possibility that they were going to have another historic recovery. And it's to have that historic recovery, you also have to have, whether it's the White Sox, whether it's the Guardians, they also have to follow suit, and they have to be as bad as you are good.
0: Yeah, they have to play along.
1: Yeah. And even if it's just getting into the wild card race, which seems to be more of a plausible, but they're still six back in that.
0: I was just going to ask you, how much ground have they even made up this month? We're halfway through June. How much ground have they even made up?
1: Well, they're pretty much stagnant.
0: Right. So this much better June, halfway through, they haven't really made up much ground at all. Well, still 13 below 500. Are they 9.5 back in the division?
2: Yeah. The way I'm looking at it is how much have they improved from 500? And it's three games above this season. That's so they've
0: But if,
2: got,
0: it's, if it's three games every 2 weeks, I don't know if there's enough time.
2: Right, exactly. No, I mean, look, I was frustrated this weekend because I thought opportunity existed for them to maybe start making somewhat of a move. And they just resorted back to the way they always play against the Guardians, which they can't hit. They cannot hit the Guardians, and I don't understand why. It's not like they have the greatest pitching in the world. Bibee on Friday, they had a great approach in the first inning, and they just threw it all away. It's like, I don't think anything's happening unless they add somebody to the lineup, different than Jamai Jones.
0: Right.
2: I don't think AJ's going to ever pivot away from not using Carp against lefties. I don't think that's what I want. Mm-hmm. Play your best players. Yeah. Put your best lineup together. Try it for a week and see what happens.
0: Well, that's maybe what's

0: that's maybe what irks everybody. It's like Cole Keith hit lefties as a rookie, and Carey's had some moments, like last year in the postseason, where he hit that homer off a lefty. And you wonder, have they really been given a chance to show they can't hit lefties? Or has it just been predetermined that they are left-handed? But they didn't do it with McGonagall. You know, Riley Green at this point is hitting every day. I don't know what the determining factor was that they just said Cole Keith can't and Carey can't. But that's, they've drawn that line in the sand. It's very obvious. Any opportunity they can to pinch hit for those guys, they do.
1: All right, I can buy it with Keith. I would still play him. I would. I play my best players. He's one of their better players, right? When you consider the nine-man lineup. You know, I just don't understand why, like, Torque gets all this freedom. Why is he batting so much?
0: Right.
1: And not Kerry Carpenter. Who is the better baseball player?
0: I also wonder about Kerry, like, what the plan here is. He's not great in the field. They don't view him as an everyday bat. How do they see him?
1: I don't think he's part of their long-term future.
0: Right. I think that's a... Their actions would tell you that.
1: It's just so frustrating. Like, Vierling batting third on Saturday.
0: And what does it lead to?
1: He was the last out instead of Dylan Dingler or Riley Green. Like, I really think AJ should be questioned at this point on their... I think it's a mutual stubbornness from all the analytics and the front office providing this and him using that data... And they just don't have, it's like they don't want to pivot away from that because they believe in it. They believe AJ Hinch, modern day baseball thinking is hard hit balls will eventually find over the fence or in the grass.
2: Balls.
0: 248-539-9797. Need a little levity with this group. We want to hear from you guys, the Tiger fans. Got overreact gyms from a busy sports weekend at 8:35. And then how about we do spotlight a little bit of U.S. soccer? I did get a text that said, hey, if nothing else is interesting, let's talk about a team winning, maybe capturing people's imaginations a little bit.
3: Yeah.
0: John, you stood on Friday hand over heart and said they're winning the World Cup.
3: Yeah. Why not?
0: Why not?
3: Playing at home.
0: Host nation, that game, lot to love.
3: It was a great start.
0: It's got me thinking, when do they play again? And you find out, it's
3: not till Friday.
0: It's a whole week.
3: Yeah, but at least it's 3 o'clock?
0: Yeah.
3: It's a little earlier in the day.
0: And I made the call late, but I was like, man, this would be a great one to go to a sports bar for. So I didn't end up going last Friday, but I think this Friday that might be the move.
3: Mm-hmm.
0: Anyway, we'll talk about U.S. soccer, their win, their performance, something interesting. Feedback on the Tigers, 97.1.
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0: overreactions.
1: NBA's done. NHL's done. Tigers? Done? Lot to get to from the weekend. Team USA on fire to start the World Cup. Let's get into it. It's the Overreact Gyms. You're a jackass. The NBA dynasty is dead. 8 champs in 8 years. It's been dead. There's no more three-peats or big threes. How about this? Not one of those teams that's won has been back since winning in this 8-year stretch. You'd think the Spurs were poised for a dynasty. They haven't even won one. The Thunder, they didn't get back. And look, I just don't think we're going to get many dynasties with the way the salary cap is structured with the apron and the penalties.
2: Okay, so if that's what the NBA is looking for, to have more teams be a part of it, mission accomplished. I think it's on hiatus right now. I think there is a chance, and I hate to say this because of the little debate that we're have going back and forth, the Spurs are so young. They're going to be able to keep that core group of players together, and I could see them winning 3 in 6 years. And I'm not sure, okay, what are you calling a dynasty? Is it just simply back-to-back anymore? They could be the team that does that. I don't see the Knicks. And hey, all hail the Knicks right now because they are the reigning champs, but I don't see them having a back-to-back championship.
3: Yeah, I don't think this is an overreaction. I look at the Knicks. I think they're comparable to the 04 Pistons in some ways. They just put it all together in 1 year. The talent was there, and they maximized it against a young, immature team versus a Lakers team that was imploding from within. Look, I think this is not an overreaction for now, but I do think a Spurs run is coming. It might have a combo dynasties of them and the Thunder because Wemby's got so much growth to do still. They were immature in this series. It was just too big for them in the moment. I can't, like, how do they beat the Thunder and play the way they did in that series and then look that this way? It got to them, but I just think between those two teams, the Thunder and the Capital they have going forward, that they will probably win 6 of the next 8 between those two teams.
2: Between those two teams.
1: Bye. Jalen Brunson is the greatest Knick of all time. Build his statue. 45 points, close out on the road. He averaged 32 a game in the postseason. He took less to be a New York Knick, or forgoes $113 million. Not a small feat or a small ask. Move over Patrick Ewing, Walt Frazier, Bernard King. He's the best Knick of all time.
2: He's right there. And so in our lifetime, sure.
1: Who's ahead of him?
2: Well, you'd have to go back to Willis Reed, who did win an MVP along with the championship. And maybe you're talking about Walt Frazier, but you're talking about things that happened 56, 50, 60 years ago.
3: All right. I think this is an overreaction, barely. And I'm going to defend that I think Patrick Ewing's the greatest Knick of all time. He went to 2 finals. An 11-time All-Star, 7 All-NBA, franchise-leading scorer. The 2 finals, one of them he lost in a Game 7 in a classic against the Rockets. And Jalen Brunson didn't have Michael Jordan in his conference.
1: You want to swap?
3: No.
1: A lot of blame to go around in San Antonio. Most of it should go to De'Aaron Fox. We could say it's a young Spurs team. He's not a young player. 9-year pro. He's 28 years old. His awful end of game 4. And then in game 5, he shot 3 of 15. All series, brutal, 34%. He has no excuse. He has to wear it more than 21 and 22-year-olds.
2: In terms of the players, sure. But I also think, and I mentioned it earlier, I'm curious as to what they're going to do with Mitch Johnson. Now, you take a team to the NBA Finals, I wouldn't expect that you would be fired or replaced. But I think a lot of the decisions, when you're up by 27 and a half and lose, some of that is the inexperience. But as a coach, you've got to recognize that inexperience. And you've got to recognize that there are things that you can do as a coach to help preserve that lead. I think a lot of it has to go on Mitch Johnson as well.
1: He could have benched Fox, I suppose. I mean, that could have been a coaching adjustment. But the reality is Fox is a $50 million player,
2: yes,
1: who was playing his team out of the finals.
3: I think it's an overreaction. The stars get the accolades. The stars get the criticism. To me, it's Wemby. I think he could have been more efficient in the finals, and that could have snuck out one of those 2 squeaker games. He shot 6%.

0: worse in the finals, 13% worse from three, which is pretty significant in tight games. And you know what? He played a little bit more than he did against the Thunder, playing time-wise. I think Wemby gets the blame. I think his immaturity kind of showed.
1: We're both trying to pull and tug at it.
2: Boy, this is awesome.
1: Best hits. Wemby will never be considered the greatest of all time. It's dumb, but I know how the Jordan propagandists are, because he lost in the finals. He's ineligible. Jordan went 6-0. And it's, we all know, it's better to lose in the first round at 22 years old than it is to lose in the finals. This is the core of the Jordan argument. Jordan lost three of his first playoff series, but that's good. Wemby losing in the finals, bad, disqualifying. You know how this works.
2: I mean, this one's all full of smarm. So I'm not going to have the conversation yet about him being the greatest of all time, since he's only played two seasons.
1: I'm saying he's ineligible in the eyes of many NBA fans.
2: No, he's not ineligible. You already mentioned it earlier in the program, where, you know, Jordan was a first-round exit at this age. And now we all know what we saw throughout the course of his career. Same thing with LeBron. Mm-hmm. But
1: also lost in the finals at 22.
2: Just, this is an overreaction.
0: I didn't know Jordan entered the league at 18, by the way. Does Wemby have an NCAA championship? Does he have a game-winning shot in a championship game, Jim? So, look, I think it's way too early to talk about his GOATness in Wemby. It's an overreaction, actually. I think it's so early. We don't know. We don't know if this body type is going to hold up long-term in this league. We don't know how he's going to fill out. You know, it's just too... He's got the elements of being the greatest player ever. But to talk about that right now, I just think it's such a question mark.
1: The reality is there are so many things that he will improve at and needs to improve at.
2: Yeah.
1: His conditioning, stronger, going to the basket, settling for less jumpers. Also, just the stakes of those moments.
0: But his mental makeup has to form, too, and it didn't look great in the spotlight.
1: Yeah, it's weird, though, because it looked great in that series against the reigning champs just one round earlier.
2: But that's the plight of the young player. It's a roller coaster until they have the experience. And I think a lot of it, just them losing, was just a lot of inexperience.
1: This is the best U.S. men's soccer team of all time. Hear me out. I know they only played one game.
0: This guy.
1: Hear me out, please. Hell of a
0: game. Tigers win tonight to the greatest team ever.
2: Yeah, uh-huh. It may be the greatest first half of all time.
1: Let's just start with this. They scored 4 goals. That's more than they had in the entire World Cup they played in 4 years ago. So I want to state the case. They have the 5th youngest roster in team history, but it's not an inexperienced roster. 13 players come back. It's guys in their prime. Pulisic is 27. McKinney's 27. Destin Richards. Balogun, guy who picked us over England, scores 2 goals. We have our most talent. We are experienced. We can score goals now. And put this in context. Team USA, the best World Cup they've ever had, they won 2 soccer games. We are 1 win away from tying the most wins in a single World Cup. I think this is the best team we've ever had.
2: Tom, would you like to?
0: I'll go first. Are they in the quarterfinals?
1: They are not.
0: The 2002 team was. So let's get there before we even have the case. I don't know how you could argue that a team that got the farthest ever in the history of their team, that this team's better already.
2: Tom, they scored 3 goals.
0: As I know about soccer.
2: 4 in the first half.
0: That end of half goal. Oh, incredible. If I was a Paraguay fan, man, I'd be... very upset. That never should have happened. That's like the leaky third goal in an NHL game.
2: I'm going to hit the brakes on this as well. It might be a bit of an overreaction. I think it generated maybe as much excitement as we've ever had for Team USA.
1: In some aspects, sure. I mean, the things of POS if you don't know what you're doing.
0: But do you think overall you're smarter? Like, I know AI
1: has...
0: That's
1: a weird question. Sure.
2: I want to know what the answer is.
0: AI says round of 16 team, or the quarterfinal team was the best team.
1: Yeah, 0-2 is the team that's made it the furthest. I'm just pointing out that team won 2 World Cup matches. The U.S. could win a second next week. If they score 7 goals in a World Cup, they're already more than halfway there. It'd be the most goals we've ever scored in a World Cup. I'm asking you to project a little bit based on what this group is. This is a more talented group. I think they will achieve more than any team in USA history.
2: I'm not going to go back and look at the teams that they played, but maybe this team just got a chance to play against Paraguay and

0: maybe they just suck.
1: So AI says the win in the round of 16 in 2002 against Mexico was historical.
0: I love that.
2: Well, if AI says it, then
1: answer. What do you expect? It's about soccer question in this thing.
2: It's not a stupid soccer question. It's a super popular game that we all watched on Friday.
1: You could have in this overreactions instead is how stupid are ties? And ties should be removed from sports forever. There's already been at least three ties in the World Cup. Like, what are we doing? We play every 4 years and we're going to tie?
0: But it's pool play.
1: Yeah, Greg, it's stupid. You want it to... Hey, let's play a game and let's tie.
0: Where's Stoney?
1: Let's... The point isn't Herm Edwards. Points win the game.
2: Play to win the game. All right, last one. They should rename them the Carolina Brind'Amours. Player and a coach. Stanley Cup champion. And this was a true team. I'm not convinced that there's a Hall of Famer on this Carolina Hurricanes team. Certainly not a slam dunk guy. They had 180-point player in Aho in the regular season. They won with depth, with buy-in. They won with coaching. And as Greg would say, no lottery luck. This is the Brind'Amours. Rename the franchise.
0: Maybe that's what Yzerman should do. Instead of being the GM, he should be the coach. And then we could get a guy that was a legend as a player, and they could do the same thing as a coach. Maybe they just the Wings should follow the Carolina plan.
1: Yeah, he can be the coach, and then keep Larkin and see how that goes on the bench. Oh my God. Sure, the Brind'Amours is fine. I mean, he has a 6.59 winning percentage. I think like 6.67 is like the holy grail because you're winning two out of every three games, which is just ridiculous to do in any sport.
2: Those are your overreact gyms. 97.1.
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11: All right, we'll take this call, then we'll move on because I have caught the bug. I am all in on this USA soccer team, clearly. Joey in Ann Arbor, you got thoughts on the Tigers?
12: Yeah, we all keep talking about, hey, when are they going to bring all these guys up from Toledo to get rid of Jamai and Zach Short and all these things? I think one thing that people are losing track of or don't even know is that I think Scott Harris is looking at this and saying, hey, next year there's going to be no baseball. There's going to be a lockout. There's going to be no baseball. So we want Max Clark to keep playing baseball. If they keep him off the 40-man for the rest of the season and there's no baseball in Detroit, he keeps playing in Toledo to keep developing. There are other guys that are already on the 40-man. Trey Cruz is on the 40-man roster. Bring him up. Mm-hmm. Max Anderson's a different story. He's been playing for a while. He played 4 years in college. He's been playing for a while. You can bring him up and add him to the 40-man. But I don't think they definitely don't want to add Max Clark to the 40-man roster this season, because they know there's going to be no baseball next year. They want him to keep playing.
11: Right. If this is a long season,
12: if you're not on the 40-man, if you're not on the 40-man, you can keep playing when the major league players are locked out.
13: That's an interesting wrinkle.
11: And with the fact that this season feels like a lost season, they're 13 games below 500. Halfway through the month, they've made very little ground up.
13: Yeah.
11: But that doesn't excuse Haiyu Lee, who's already on the 40-man and is currently on the roster right now. When Mize is activated this week and they have to remove someone, get rid of Jamai.
13: Yes.
11: And leave Haiyu Lee here. I don't even need to call Toledo.
14: The name, going through that, I understand. I actually don't want Clark to come up. That's where I personally feel. I want him to spend a full season at AAA and just get that experience and get the ABs. I have... hangover from Torkelson coming up and not getting enough ABs in the minor leagues. And I feel like Clark, a little more similar. I hope he doesn't turn out to be that way. But
13: it's just because it didn't work out for one guy doesn't mean it can't be a benefit to another.
14: But he's had his struggles down there. And I just think he needs the seasoning. He's a younger player, too. I mean, he's 20 versus Anderson. Anderson's a name I don't get. I don't understand why Anderson wasn't brought up instead of Lee. Other than the fact that at that time, he only had like 60 ABs or so. Mm-hmm. Now he's well over 100. I don't understand it. I don't understand why they want to be so patient.
11: With Jamai specifically, I don't get it either.
14: I mean, look, we thought we weren't sure if McGonagall was going to make the roster. Right? Back in
11: It's hilarious
14: February.
11: To think about, yeah.
14: And you look at it now, and it's like, to me, there's zero doubt that he could have helped them last season in September. And they're just hesitant to make that kind of aggressive push.
13: So that's the only reason I talk about Max Clark, is there are other organizations that are willing to push the envelope and test guys at the major league level. And I agree with you. I think Max Clark is best suited in AAA right now and probably for the rest of the season. But at some point, Max Anderson's a great example. You got to find out, is this a AAA guy? Is he a 4A guy? Mm-hmm. Or can he actually be a contributor at the major league level when you need him?
14: I don't, like, my feeling on him is I'm not 100% sure they think he's part of the core future. So find out.
11: Yeah.

0: It might surprise you. Yeah.
1: Because if you did bring up McGonagall next year, and who knows? Maybe nothing changes. Maybe that's still they still lose to Seattle. Maybe there's a one hit. Could he have provided one hit that would have pushed them into the ALDS? Or ALCS, sorry.
2: Yeah. They were sitting waiting for one big knock, one big hit. And never came. Friday show, we brought up a little bit of U.S. soccer.
1: Mm-hmm.
2: Talked about, you know, how they've been.
1: Did the fever catch you?
2: Yeah. Yeah, I have the bug. I made sure to carve out the time, settle in Friday night. Red, white, blue, stars and stripes. Let's go.
1: You kind of had the bug a little bit before as well because you're going up to actually see a World Cup game live.
2: Yeah. Yeah. Next week I'll go check out. It won't be U.S. It's just whatever game was available. Mm-hmm. That'll be Ghana and Panama. No, but as we're gearing up for this World Cup, I don't know really anything about U.S. soccer. I know it was awful 4 years ago. They scored three goals in four games. I'm like, we suck. We're no good. That was part of Friday's discussion is how do we get on the other country's level or be more competitive or something? But hey, you know what, John? Like you, when the red, white, and blue are playing,
1: oh yeah,
2: you make sure to sit, watch, and cheer and gear up. What we watched on Friday night was a lot of fun.
1: Yeah. Lisa was a soccer player throughout high school. She's got that in her background. So throughout the course of the day, she'll have other games on. I could care less if anyone else is playing. I only care about if the U.S. Team USA is playing, I'm tuned in. Mm-hmm. And on Friday night, that was a ton of fun. And I guess I'm going to throw this out there to our listeners. What does that win mean?
2: Mm.
1: Because I am not a soccer guy, but a football guy. I don't know what that means. Scoring three goals in the first half, and then you look at halftime, and they've got the talking heads. Alexi Lala says, hey, that's the best first half. That's the best half that the Team USA has ever played. What does that mean moving forward in pool play? What does that mean to this team and their chances of advancing this year? Now, I think if I was a betting man, I'd put a couple of bucks on Team USA simply because I want all my eggs are in one basket. If anyone else wins, I don't care. It's just simply about what is Team USA going to do? And I don't know what those results mean. What did that performance mean to Team USA?
2: It means you have my attention. I mean, I'll speak for myself and we can kick off the 9 o'clock hour with it, but you have my attention. I started digging in a little more.

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0: Cup in 2022. So what did it do? It got my attention.
1: Yeah.
0: And I started digging in a little more because I wondered, like, how do we make up the talent gap? How do we get better to where we can compete on the world stage? And you start digging in and you realize, well, a lot of these dudes, they're entering their prime. This is when it's supposed to click. This Captain America, Christian Pulisic, he plays for Chelsea, EPL, best league in the country, in the world. He's 27 years old. Mm-hmm. This is what it's supposed to look like as he enters his athletic peak. This Balogun guy, he's a dual citizen. He was born here, but grew up in England. He chose to play here instead of for England. Well, okay, he scores two goals. He's 24 years old. This is when it's supposed to come together. The guys playing around them that are setting this up are 25 and 26 and 27 years old. And many of them, half the team, already played the World Cup. So as I started learning more about these guys and watching that performance, I just have to admit it. Like, I got the bug. I'm hooked. I'm in. Friday night, put me in.
1: You did the deep dive.
0: Yeah.
1: And this Friday, it's going to be a little bit earlier. It'll be 3 o'clock. It'll actually be the lead up to the Tigers game.
0: Perfect.
1: I am as well. Now, I didn't do as deep of a dive in regards to where these players are from, what they're doing, and who they are. But to me, this is one of those team events that is just, it's so entertaining to watch and see what they're going to do.
0: Yeah. Texter says Paraguay beat Brazil and Argentina in World Cup qualifying and only allowed 2 goals in 16 games. No slouches.
1: Okay. See, that's something I didn't know.
0: Yeah, I'm not familiar with them. USA soccer win means nothing. That's the expectation we should have for this team. We'll see how they do if they advance. I mean, like, that's the other thing I started doing is going back from US soccer for, you know, over the years. We haven't won 2 games in a World Cup ever. Ever. We'll win, we'll draw. 0-2, they won twice. That's the record.
2: You do know there's more opportunity for wins now because of the expanded 48-team field.
0: Yeah.
2: So that could even be a little bit of a jaded stat if they equaled it or passed it.
0: I know, but 0-2, they won 1 in the group stage, and then they won 1 in the knockout round, and that's the best that we've ever done.
1: And so I asked that question earlier in terms of Paraguay, and I'm glad somebody answered it. Like, Paraguay does have some big wins in their back pocket. Now, it only matters what you do in the World Cup, and right now, hey, U.S. is up 1-0, and they scored 4 goals.
0: On paper, without a doubt, this is the best roster and coach we've ever had in our history. They, quote, should win the group easily and should have a solid chance at winning in the knockout round as well. I know they got farther in 0-2, but this roster speaks for itself. This team is way better. That's from Anthony. Guys, on Friday, that first half was the best I've ever seen them play, but don't get carried away. They should get out of the group, but then it gets tough in the round of 16, Jose Nacar.
1: Okay.
0: Local tie for the World Cup, Alexi Lalas went to Cranbrook.
1: Oh.
0: I didn't realize
1: I didn't know that.
0: By the way, there's like a palpable energy between him
1: and everybody else on the
0: desk.
1: Yeah. There's a little awkwardness there.
0: There's a tension. They're like, who's this loudmouth American? Like, Henri won a World Cup for France. He's sitting there looking at, who's this guy? What's his? One of them's going to strangle him at some point, and it's going to be incredible TV.
1: Well, okay. Well, I'm all for it.
0: Yeah.
2: I've never been a fan of his, and I'm not.
0: Lalas?
2: Yeah, he's, you know, Stoney has his list of people. There's just something about him. There's just something about Alexi Lalas I don't like. I didn't know he was from here. He was born in Birmingham.
0: Was he really?
2: I had no idea that was true. It got me to wondering, is he one of those guys that kind of just left here and doesn't ever mention here anymore? Is he like Madonna?
1: Does he still have family here?
2: Okay. I don't know.
1: Oh, Madonna does come back.
2: I've never heard him talk about Michigan.
1: High school assemblies? Come back and speak like Heather did?
3: Well, it was for a graduation.
1: Okay, yeah. Well, so assembly or graduation, cool. Yeah. She doesn't come back and give back? I'm just kidding. I'm not a soccer guy. I don't know the players involved. All I know is that they're playing for Team USA. And when they take the field, I'm captivated until they leave the field.
0: Ryan, St. Clair Shores, good morning.
4: Good morning. How are you guys?
1: Good morning, Ryan.
4: Good, good. I was in Chicago this weekend with some friends from England. They seem more

0: excited about U.S. than England itself. They love football, soccer, however you want to say it. But yeah, I bought two shirts from there for me and my two-year-old because Rally House, Dunham's, and Dick's had zero, and I mean zero, FIFA stuff or USA anything displayed at all.
1: Really?
0: Which was crazy. I went to three different stores out here on the east side, and yeah, nothing. Not a single shirt, just the FIFA logo and maybe a koozie, and that was about it. No jerseys, nothing at all, which is crazy because, you know, if we're not exposed to it, how do we get excited, right?
1: Right. Well, I wondered, like, on that level of buy-in, I considered last minute, like, do I go find a sports bar? Because, like, this is a camaraderie type of event. You want to be around other people, high-fiving, USA. And I made the decision too late, didn't want to try to find a place last minute. I wonder this Friday, there's got to be some big watch parties.
2: Oh, I would think there would be. And to, like, this would be the perfect sports bar viewing experience for me because, again, when I'd show up, I'm sure there's going to be a lot of people around that all of them would know more about this than I do.
1: Yeah.
2: And to hear them talk and to be able to glean some information from them would be beneficial to me. Plus, just that, you know, when I'm at home watching it, okay, yeah, hey, the kids are there, my, you know, Lisa's there, and we're excited. But to be in that sports bar environment, I think this would be the perfect setup to be able to watch these games.
1: 248-539-9797. Paraguay's terrible. They're ranked 42 in the world, and that might be generous. They shouldn't even be in the inflated World Cup field. U.S. was gifted a cupcake group.
2: Okay. Starting to fill in the blanks for me.
1: Look, I'm not going to pretend to be an expert, but I would imagine in the history of us playing in the World Cup, we don't exactly take care of the cupcakes we do play. So the fact that they
2: probably
1: were able to
2: used to be the cupcake that people wanted to play against.
1: Again, in the last World Cup, we scored 3 goals in 4 games. And we scored 4 goals in 1 game in this World Cup.
3: And what I would say about that, should they not have won 4-1?
1: Right. They looked dominant. They looked like when you open the schedule against Western this year, John.
2: Right.
1: Michigan should beat them by 5 touchdowns.
2: Right. And if they don't, then you look at it going, well, were they ready to play or are they just not as good as we think they are? Like, there's a lot of questions. But then you go out there and you take care of business and you beat a team. And it seems to me like a 4-1 win, that's a blowout in soccer.
1: Yeah. It says, no one cares about soccer. Move on. Shane and Lyndon.
2: Normally, Shane, I'm 100% there with you, but this is Team USA.
1: The win means nothing. In group play, it's similar to a regular season game in other sports. We've never won more than 1 game in the group stage in the history of U.S. soccer. This would be like if your team never won more than a third of its games in the regular season.
2: Well, and I don't know how it worked. Again, I'm Friday admitted I didn't even know how you started a soccer game.
1: I was thinking about that when the game began, by the way.
2: In pool play, like what is, let's just say, hey, 2 teams end up tied. What's the tiebreaker? Because ties happen quite frequently.
1: As Tom reminded us.
2: In soccer, if you have the same record as somebody else, what is the difference maker? Is it goals, goal differential?
1: It's got to be goals. Goals for
2: all right,
1: goals
2: so you score 4,
1: it's good.
2: Your goal differential is 3. That's got to be a feather in the cap of the U.S. right now.
1: Did anybody score? I mean, Germany scored 7. Did anybody else score more than the U.S. in their opening game?
4: Said Germany 7. Somebody else had 5, okay. I think, yesterday. Okay.
1: All right,
2: I'll give you the same response I get from my kids.
1: Oh,
4: so let's have an event every 4 years and let goal differential over head to head decide something. Greg hates me right now.
2: Well, okay, when you have
4: honestly,
2: pool
4: I
2: play.
4: Don't understand. Like, I do have this maybe I have this blind spot why people don't hate ties as much as I do.
2: I hate ties.
4: Like, it's just
2: you play till somebody wins.
4: Yes, Jim. Thoughts?
2: And they even give you in soccer. They give you extra time, and I don't know where that comes from, you get it.
1: Ties aren't satisfying for anybody. Nobody happy with a tie.
2: No, and I mean, unless you're an extreme underdog and you come away with a tie, you'll be like, oh, well, at least we didn't lose.
4: Yeah,
2: and
4: Trump has ventured into different arenas at times during his presidency.
2: Does he need an executive order that says no ties in soccer?
4: I would support that one venture into other things.
1: The only thing I'd say is this isn't really our game to legislate. This is beyond the scope.
4: Our game does it, too.
1: What?
4: Our game does it, too.
1: What our game?
4: Football.
1: Yeah. No, look, if you want to get after the NFL, I'm saying the World Cup is not going to take the advice of any president of any country to change this.
2: It just feels like in soccer, it happens more frequently.
1: Well, yeah. And I think.

0: The excuse is, well, the games are grueling and you only have so many subs and it's a long tournament, but they're only playing one game a week.
1: Right. They should be fully recovered by next Friday.
0: Right. Yeah. I don't like seeing games end in ties. 248-539-9797. We'll get some texts, some calls, some feedback. What did Friday night mean? USA with a 4-1 win. It's 97-1.
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0: from the Jamie Samuelson studio, here's Costa and Jansen with Heather.
1: USA played well against Paraguay. First game of the World Cup. Home soil, adrenaline pumping. Game two against Australia will be the indicator of what's to come. They'll play Friday at 3. Tech says USA has the offense to go deep. Where they'll struggle is defensively against the elite teams. But yes, this group is legit. The thing that has me hooked are the crowds. Super loud, constant cheering, chanting all game. It's insane. Great to watch, signed Mason. By itself, the U.S. win on Friday doesn't mean anything. But I've watched every U.S. World Cup game since the 80s, and we have never had a true scorer up top. If we win, it was a coming-out party for Balogun. He's our long-awaited top-flight scorer. We actually might have something in place. BP in L.O. Yeah, this Balogun guy's 24, born in Brooklyn, moved to England, spent most of his life there. I believe could have played for England, the U.S., or Nigeria. We got him. And he scored 2 goals in the first game. Pulisic currently plays for AC Milan, not Chelsea, Jim, but he's still on a big club. Paraguay isn't an easy team to beat. The U.S. has played their best game in the World Cup in their history.
2: Okay. I mean, and so that's the thing is like Paraguay, I don't know enough about this, and I'm not going to do a deep dive into all 48 teams or let alone the other three teams that are in the USA's pool.
1: Right.
2: Just want to know that they win when they play them.
1: People are shouting out different watch parties, different places that are gearing up for this World Cup. I mean, it's in our home country.
2: Yeah, I do think that the watch parties, and we see them all the time for, you know, Saturdays, college football. If you're a Michigan fan, you're trying to find a place in, you know, if you live in Chicago where, hey, this is where the Michigan fans are all going. The cool thing about this is, even if you go to a place where, hey, it's, you know, USA is going to be the predominant cheering section,

0: there is potential for a U.S.-England matchup on the 4th of July. Let freedom ring, baby.
1: We don't want them to get revenge, do we?
2: Oh, no. No.
0: WTF is a kilometer. Bring it on.
2: What did you just say?
0: Said, what the F's a kilometer.
2: Oh, yeah. Uh-huh.
0: And what's Celsius?
2: Yeah, yeah. Yeah. How many liters of water are they going to need during the game?
1: Well, England talk radio, the Balogun thing will be a huge thing if that happens. Oh, my.
0: Bring it on.
2: Yeah, why is he
1: playing? He's playing in the right place because he was born here.
2: He was born here.
0: Yeah.
2: Yeah.
0: I like Ty, signed Dylan in Royal Oak. Fun local take on Team USA. I have not fact-checked this, Tom. I don't know if you did. Pulisic lived in Canton for a few years, attended Workman Elementary.
2: Oh, yeah. We're getting the thumbs up.
0: Okay, he did.
2: Oh, okay.
1: I did fact-check that before I gave it to you.
0: Cool.
1: I didn't know that.
0: I didn't either.
1: Shows you we don't pay attention to soccer. Pulisic and Alexi Lalas are both
2: local guys.
1: Locals, yeah. To a degree, especially Lalas.
0: I got a text from someone who said they watched Lalas play at the Silver Dome in the 94 World Cup. Tie against Switzerland.
2: Okay. Soccer's just not on my radar.
0: No, look, I mean, we haven't been good. We like supporting winners. We haven't been winners. Yeah. And it comes every 4 years, and it comes and goes. And
2: well, the funny thing is like every time the new hockey team, the women's hockey team here signs somebody locally,
0: yeah,
2: like it's up on my feed, and I'm like, oh, hey, we got another, you know, a third local candidate here, you know, playing for our hockey team. And let alone, I have no idea of Team USA who's playing on the soccer team.
0: Soccer is a fickle mistress. The next two games could be, well, 1-0 wins or losses. The U.S. never does anything against the elite teams. You got to watch Brazil and Morocco, for example. Paraguay beat Argentina and Brazil in qualifying. Those were competitive matches. Both are top 10. That was far from a cupcake. Makes it more impressive what the U.S. did. Lalas lived in my neighborhood in Birmingham. We would grab him to get enough players to play Sandlot baseball. In a car. The win on Friday, John, to answer you, it's like the Lions going 15-2 and getting the one seed. You got to do something afterwards.
2: Okay, yes, you're right. You know, you come out, you have maybe the greatest half that the USA has played in World Cup history. And what are you going to do when you play the next game? Like, it can't just be a one-off, clearly.
0: I can't believe we're even talking about soccer after what we witnessed on the White House lawn last night.
2: It was pretty awesome. That was an absolute spectacle. And I was telling you guys at the break, like Zach Brown did the national anthem. And it was, I know that they had some weather delays and all that stuff, but with the way that the weather was, it was the flags were all blowing in the air. He did a great job with his rendition of the national anthem. And then they had the fighter jets.
0: Oh, the flyover?
2: Yeah. Oh, it was. I mean, it was goosebumps. Absolute goosebumps.
1: So a couple other Lalas facts. He was good enough to be up for a junior hockey league in Canada selection. He didn't get picked.
0: Oh.
1: But he was good enough to be like on part of the process. He was just on the Masked Singer earlier this year.
0: Masked Singer still going on?
1: Yes, it is.
2: I have never watched one. I don't think I've seen commercials for it, but I have no idea what the premise of the show is.
0: I watched one of the early seasons. God, that would have been like pre-COVID. I didn't think it had the staying power, but apparently.
2: So that's the one where obviously it's a Masked Singer. You don't know who's singing, but they just give you clues, but you can't hear their voice because the voice would give it away.
0: Well, you would think, but people don't guess. So right. And you only reveal it once they're eliminated.
2: I guess if nobody's listening to Lalas, then.
1: One more Lalas fun thing. Go around the room quick. He's a humongous follower of this 80s band.
0: Oh, I don't know.
2: Def Leppard.
1: Go around the room.
2: Bon Jovi.
0: Kiss.
1: Round and round.
2: Oh, this is not going to be one that is.
1: Rat. Round and round.
0: Let's get to Heather with the news. Heather, good morning. Hey.
3: This news is brought to you by Gardner White. Well, a Michigan restaurant has just had its burger ranked among the very best in the entire world. So according to the worldbestburgers.com's list of the world's 101 best burger places, the burger at Prime and Proper comes in at number 61. So I didn't know this. I don't follow their burgers, but the restaurant only makes 10 of them.

0: Each evening, and
1: that,
0: diners can only order one at the bar.
2: Well, first of all, it's an odd choice to go to a nice steakhouse and get the burger.
0: Yeah.
2: But it sounds like it's a hell of a burger.
0: So it will set you back $26. It consists of a blend of A5 Wagyu ground beef and dry-aged brisket. It's grilled over a wood-fired open flame before being placed in between a homemade sesame seed bun. I mean, there's a lot more that goes into this burger than just that. But according to the restaurant's founder, the burger is an expression and culmination of everything that they have put into their very own dry aging and butchery programs. They do everything in-house.
1: If that's one of them where, like, you try and make a change to the way that they serve it, and they're like, no, this is the only way we do it.
0: Yeah, so go check it out.
1: No pickles, please.
3: My question on this is that, is the demand only for 10 per day? Or if some guy grabs the 10th one and then you come up to the bar to order a burger, they'll say, nope, sorry. You had the last one.
0: Yeah, none for you.
2: Is it to like preserve quality?
0: Yeah, I think it's because of how they're making it that they're only making the, they're getting the best beef, the best cheese. They're pickling their mustard seeds instead of putting mustard on it. I think that because of what goes into making it, they only make 10.
2: Wow, wow.
0: Is how I take that as, but who knows?
2: It's exclusive.
0: Kroger is celebrating summer with its limited time All America ice cream collection, and they're giving away 100,000 pints of free ice cream on June 19th to celebrate the summer solstice. 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
2: Is it?
0: But they're celebrating early, yes, as we did as well. 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They're unique flavors. One is the 7th inning swirl. It's caramel popcorn flavored ice cream with praline peanuts and caramel swirls. The other is as sweet as cherry pie. It's cherry pie flavored ice cream with tart cherry swirls and pie pieces. And then banana split social, strawberry banana ice cream with pineapple chunks and chocolate swirls. Mm. Yeah, so very unique.
2: Pineapple with banana?
0: But free ice cream.
2: Ice cream?
0: It's free ice cream.
1: Oh, it's like a banana split.
2: Yeah.
0: Now, this next news was something that is interesting to me. I'm sure you guys never grew up watching Top Model.
1: No.
0: But no. I did. It was a huge part of my
2: youth. Is that the Tyra Banks thing?
0: Yes. And I binged the docuseries that was on Netflix. And now Tyra Banks is taking Netflix to court, and she's not holding back. So the former America's Next Top Model host has filed a defamation lawsuit claiming Netflix manipulated her appearance in its docuseries called Reality Check Inside America's Next Top Model. Now, according to this lawsuit, she sat for 3.5 hours to be interviewed, but only 16 minutes made it into the final cut. And she says those clips were edited to create a false and defamatory narrative. She argues that the documentary suggests she ignored a contestant's alleged sexual assault, failed to support her longtime friend and judge, Miss Jay Alexander, after he had a stroke. I mean, it was an eye-opening, I was fascinated by this documentary, but it was because, I mean, I wanted to be on that show. Like, I loved that show. And now you watch it back and you're like, ooh, how was the time was so different when it aired, and the things that were on it would never happen. Now, anyway, she wants a trial by jury, and she says it's reputational harm, lost business opportunities, emotional distress. So Netflix and the producers have yet to respond to that.
1: Huh.
0: So those visiting America for the World Cup are loving their visit, especially treasures like Bucky's. Like there are buses, tour visits to Bucky's that fans can go on. They're loving it, right? One fan from Scotland said, a place like this could only exist in America, and I love it. There's also a player from Germany named Freddy who's been kind of going viral for documenting his trip, loving every moment of it. Bucky's included, but Waffle House, Taco Bell, Walmart. They also found and discovered Ella Langley's music, and that's going viral. She's like their soundtrack for the trip, but it's just kind of fun to see what people are loving.
1: Experiencing new things here that they don't have where they're coming from.
2: I saw one guy, and he was baffled at the different options of just Dr. Pepper. So the diet, the zeros, the different. He's like, there's a whole row just for Dr. Pepper.
1: Yeah, I've enjoyed watching.

0: watching the clips of when Scotland was playing in Boston.
1: Oh, yeah, yeah.
0: And they were basically drinking the town dry. They were there like 2 days early and like, the game's 24 hours away, but we're out of beer.
1: It has been really cool to see people coming over here.
2: Yeah, for sure.
1: And loving it. All right, coming up next, not exactly loving what's happening with this baseball team. Lost both games to the Guardians over the weekend. I feel like the biggest pain point for our listeners, for Tiger fans, is what's going on with Jamai Jones and why this guy continues to play and get multiple at-bats. We'll tell you what Hinch had to say after the game, and it raises a question. Are you more upset with Hinch or Harris? It's 97.1.
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7: Outman, the runner at third. Torres at second. First pitch to Matt Buehrling, swinging a ground ball to third. Seaman will field and flip over to Lenzardo at first. And the Guardians make it two straight over the Tigers and six straight to start the 2026 season. Our final score, Cleveland pitching dominates again. The Cleveland Guardians 3 and the Detroit Tigers 1.
8: Guardians own the Tigers.
9: We're just waiting for that postseason opportunity. Which is not going to come.
8: I was going to say.
9: I'm talking about last year's postseason opportunity.
8: I know. I can cling to it only for so long. We're halfway through June. Team's 13 under. A hot start. It's a splash of cold water. They're still essentially 10 back of the division. They've made up very little ground. Losing to Cleveland stings. Losing to Cleveland with Scooble on the mound stings. Mm-hmm. Losing when they have three players leaving with injuries.
9: Key players.
8: Yeah, some good players. Jose Ramirez being in there. DeLauder. Martinez, their leadoff. All of that stings. And the fact that we have to watch Jamai Jones and Matt Buehrling stings. Now, I would separate the two. Buehrling has a role as a platoon bat. He actually hits lefties okay. Jamai doesn't. And A.J. Hinch afterwards said it's been a tough year for Jamai. He continues to hit the ball pretty hard. I know yesterday he didn't, but overall, you look at what he's done, he's hit the ball hard. He would continue to say, we need Jamai to do his part. With the way the team is designed and how the roster is built. He said, production matters. We're going to continue to work.

0: with him because we believe in him.
1: Well, he's playing him because of, and the way the roster is built for AJ to try and create matchups. And right now, those matchups aren't paying off. We did spend 24 and a large part of 25 looking at going, well, AJ Hinch is the master of pulling the strings. He puts somebody in the eighth inning, they get a hit. And like he was manufacturing wins by creating those matchups. Those matchups are not winning in 26. They're not winning at all.
0: Well, then he has to adjust, right?
1: You would think.
0: Now, are people more upset with Hinch? Or are they more upset with Harris? Because when you say the way the roster's built, Harris can take Jamai Jones away. He can remove him from the roster. Mm-hmm. Then AJ can't pinch hit him. Can't start him against lefties. I think Hinch is stubbornly sticking with Jamai, but he shouldn't even be on the roster. Am I wrong?
1: No, you are 100% correct. I agree that he should not be on the roster. He's not a major league bat.
0: So then who are people more frustrated with? I mean, the answer might be you're more frustrated with Jamai, but Harris or Hinch, 248-539-9797. Talk to Tiger fans, because I don't know how much longer we can do this where he's on the team.
2: Well, you go back to last year, and you take the combination of what Jones did for this lineup and Torque did for the lineup, mm-hmm. which was better than this year. That's where they got duped.
0: Right.
2: These two are the reasons why they didn't add a right-handed bat. That's their reasons. Trust me, that's not what I think.
0: Yeah.
2: But, you know, Torque duped them, and Jones duped them even more. And I don't know, I guess with Torque, his career arc's been kind of consistent of odd and even years. It's just weird. But with Jones, last year was an anomaly, and they trusted it. And they continue to trust it into mid-June. That's the problem.
0: Well, they trusted Andy Ibañez for a very long time.
2: Ibañez was better. I know this is hard to argue.
0: Yeah.
2: He was a better player and more versatile player than Jones.
0: I'm not even really trying to have that argument. My point is Andy Ibañez is only here to hit lefties. And he had a moment against Houston in the 2024 playoffs that'll live forever. But really, his production was sporadic and tapered off. And they stuck with him for a very long time. And the reality is Andy Ibañez has been on two different teams since leaving Detroit. He was a late bloomer who had a niche role, who wasn't going to stay hot forever. It sounds like Jamai Jones.
2: It's just so frustrating that, you know, you have a guy. The reason you're doing this with Ibañez and now Jones is because of Carpenter. They don't think he can hit lefties. And then he did it in a situation in the playoffs. And then he gets no opportunity this year to build on that. The guy has a semi-clutch gene to his game, right?
0: Yeah.
2: I just don't. It's so head-scratching. Veerling hitting third. I mean.
0: Yeah, but textures have brought this up, but just set that up for people who weren't paying attention.
1: So first, when you set it up, I want to know what your reaction was on Saturday when you saw the lineup card come out. And it was Veerling third. And Jamai Jones batting sixth. I mean, I was like, come on, man.
2: Yeah, it's the same old crap. You have, especially after Friday night where they wasted opportunities. You had no, I didn't think they'd win the game. I didn't. I thought Skubal would probably come out earlier than normal. I thought he pitched okay and had some rust. He gave them a chance to win, I guess, if with some support. God forbid they support the guy one time.
1: Yeah.
2: But it's the Veerling part of that. Because I'm used to the Jones that I knew Carpenter wasn't going to play, you know? And so Veerling's hitting third. Dingler's fourth. Okay, because you're going against a lefty, you want to pile up the right-handed batters a little bit higher, and that's why Green's hitting fifth. I don't agree with that, by the way. But anyways, there's no world where Dingler shouldn't be third and Veerling fourth.
0: Yeah,
2: now, it sounds crazy to say Matt Veerling's my cleanup hitter. I'd actually put Green fourth. Well, let's just look at that for a second. Why is Veerling ahead of Dingler? Why?
0: Platoon splits. And the idea that we can use Carey as a pinch hitter in that spot earlier now.
2: No.
0: I'm just telling you, I'm not defending it.
2: Start your game with your best hitters at the top of the lineup.
0: And to your point, Dingler was 2-for-4. Doesn't come up at the end.
2: That's it. He didn't bat in the ninth. Veerling made the last out. It's the exact reason why most MLB teams are batting their best hitters higher in the lineup now.
1: Whether or not it's a power guy, you're batting four because you're cleanup, because you're a home run hitter. That's somewhat.

0: on away with all of the analytics of getting guys more at bats.
1: I mean, I'm in a world right now where I personally believe McGonagall should lead off every game. I can buy the Torres thing, but here's how: if you're playing a righty, then it should be McGonagall,
2: yes,
1: Torres, Green, Dingler. And then if you're against a righty or a lefty, you flip that.
2: You could lead Torres off against the lefty if you chose.
1: Yeah.
2: McGonagall, though, really was created in the lab to be a leadoff hitter. He's got more walks than strikeouts. He's got 9 stolen bases, which doesn't sound like a lot, but the next highest on the team is 3. He could end up stealing 20, 25 bags. Sees a ton of pitches. I mean, that's the guy that you would want to lead off. He's also been their best player, so you get him as many at-bats as possible.
0: Mm-hmm.
2: Yeah.
1: I remember Leland used to get criticized for, and even Ausmus too, for taking out Victor like in the 8th inning back. And that's the 8th inning. Mm-hmm. They're doing this stuff in like the 5th inning of games, and it comes back and bites them. It is so frustrating because they had an opportunity this weekend to just kind of keep a little bit of positive momentum going, and they just resort back to the same crap.
2: Bill in Gibraltar. Bill, good morning.
3: Hey, morning, guys. I do a ton of Mudhen games living down where I'm at. Either way, Comerica or down there.
2: Yeah.
3: I don't understand how you have a guy, Mel Gary, who's batting .310 down in Toledo right now, who's 26. He's not a kid. And as John had said earlier, you got Anderson, who's batting .280. And you're watching Jones play every game. That all falls on Harris. Is he not watching what's going on down there? I don't get it.
2: Well, it's like they have their own boxes they want certain guys to check, but
0: yeah.
2: You can't let your season get, you can't lose your season at the major league level and let it get away from you.
3: Well, you're right, but at least you got guys that are batting more than their freaking weight.
2: No, I know. I'm not fighting you or disagreeing with you. I'm trying to understand, like, even if you wanted to prioritize certain development, you mentioned the one dude's 26, like, bleeper, get off the pot. Like, we got to see what this guy can do. And it's not like our team at the major league level is just chock full of so many quality bats that there's no room.
1: What the caller's point with Mel Gary is that you're giving Anderson more time, but you're bringing up a potentially more productive bat from the right-handed side to go in instead of Jones. Like, this guy's probably not part of their future, Mel Gary, long term. But
0: no, but can he be a part of the next 2 weeks?
1: Yes.
2: Right. Can you try to go seven and three and
0: 2 months,
2: a 10-game stretch. Yeah, and exactly, because that's what this weekend did. Is it? They take 2 steps forward, 2 steps back, and they just don't have that luxury anymore.
0: No.
2: Phone calls, feedback, wrap up the show. Get the Carson Anderson. It's 97.1.
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5: Text coming in. I'm more frustrated with Harris over Hinch. AJ is exposing Harris's poor scouting and recognition of talent. It's Pork Chop Jones in Brighton.
6: At what point is AJ putting Jemiah out there just a slap in the face to Scott Harris saying, you know what, hey, this is the roster you gave me, so I'm going to go ahead and play him until you get rid of him?
5: You'll never know. I mean, does AJ agree with this? He's always publicly going to say the right thing.
6: I can't imagine he's looking at it going, Jemiah's a good choice.
5: I'm happy this is the option I have.
7: See, I think they're mutual lockstep. I was actually talking to Stoney out there a little bit about, have these guys let themselves get in, like, into this world because they've had success, not only with Ibanez back then and then Jones last year, but also the chaos, pitching chaos and all that, that they're trusting this stuff a little bit too much on mediocre players?
5: I think that's fair.
7: Like, I think they, I don't know, and maybe that's why they're giving them so much rope.
5: That he's going to figure it out and fix it. I mean, that's what he said after the game, that they believe in him.
7: I mean, it's just like keeping Zach Short around as long as they did. It seems like they have an awful lot of patience in a season that should be running out of patience.
5: I think that's the biggest key. If this team was 500, might make you upset, but roll with the punches. This makes people's blood boil because they're not in it and they can't afford to have any steps backwards.
6: Right.
5: Yeah, I don't have the numbers in front of me now, but when we had AJ on last week, the Tigers' pinch hitter numbers were terrible.
6: Yeah.
5: Like 28th in baseball, 29th in OPS from the pinch hitters. And it's like, I don't know what numbers
6: you're using.
5: You might say, I like the historical comp, but I'll just give it one more time and then we'll get to the phones. Jemai Jones is one of seven Tigers who have seen 50 at-bats against lefties. He's seventh on the team in average and OPS.
6: Mm-hmm.
5: He's the worst option of all of the guys who regularly hit lefties. Let's get to Jim on a cell. Jim, good morning.
8: Hi, guys. It's definitely Harris. But the thing is I have more problems with some other players, too. McKinstry, how about Perez? How about Rogers? Mm-hmm. Can I keep on going?
5: Yeah, there's no bench.
8: You know, I mean, there's like five guys that I would ship down to Toledo if I could and bring up five other guys down there, Anderson and some other guys down there I'd bring up. I mean, how can you keep on putting these guys at the plate? I mean, McKinstry should be out of here. I mean, Rogers, Jesus. I mean, you're telling me they're getting a better catcher down there than Rogers? I mean, I don't understand why they keep on bringing these guys up. Mm. I've never seen a team have so many hitters under 200. I mean, when I was growing up, we'd maybe have one every 4 or 5 years. I mean, we got four or five that cannot hit the baseball. And it's frustrating, you know, you bring up Jones, but I have four or five other ones. I mean, let's keep on going.
5: Right.
8: I mean, you know what I mean? So that I'm frustrated because these are Harris's players. I really think that Hinch loves these guys, though. I think he loves Verling. I think that McKinstry, he plays these guys constantly. And maybe he doesn't have a choice, I guess. But I think it's a combination.
5: You think he's on board. He's on board with the philosophy. Yeah. So, like, we get some mixed messages. So some of the texts, I blame Hinch for the problems. He's stubborn and continues to think he's smarter. Another says 100% Harris. He gets these recycle bin players and expects Hinch to use them. And then this text points out, I think Cody Clemens, 10 home runs, and Ryan Vallade playing every day. Feels like we picked the wrong players.
6: I mean, I have watched Cody Clemens, and it's not like he's lighting the world on fire. But he is better than what we have.
5: Well, this will be a treat. The next 4 hours on your radio, you will have

0: Stoney.
1: With Doug Karsh to make it really interesting.
2: Oh, yeah.
1: I'm just here along for the ride. What's up, boys?
0: What's going on?
1: Everything's good. Everything's wonderful.
0: Is that a fresh haircut?
1: Yes, it is, actually.
0: Looks good.
1: Thank you very much.
0: Yeah.
1: Thank you very much. Enjoy your conversation because I had pretty much the same thoughts in a little, you know, I take notes during the day. Obviously, the champ and chump, will save that for the air. But Jamai Jones needs Toledo. 1-for-30, OPS 457, Abanez 2.0. That's what I put in my notes.
2: Wow, Abanez 2.0?
1: Yeah.
2: Mm-hmm. 1-for-30, his last 30 at-bats.
1: I think his last hit was April 26 or May 20.
2: Of what year?
1: May 26. Whatever. You know what? It all started for him. Didn't he play for Korea in the, he played for somebody
2: WBC?
1: In the WBC? I don't know. Whatever.
2: Yeah.
1: It's just, it's disgusting. It is.
3: Disgusting.
1: It is disgusting. That they have.
0: Good morning, Tug.
1: That's the option.
3: Pretty bad, yeah. Okay. Pretty bad.
2: Yeah.
3: But we got some thoughts on that and the quote from AJ over the weekend. And
2: yeah.
3: This Tiger series, this Tiger team, Scuba performance, et cetera, et cetera. What's next with Houston coming up? Team ahead of them in the wild card standing, so.
2: Tell me you enjoyed like the College World Series. You like baseball. You like College World Series.
0: Troy's moving on.
1: I know.
3: I've watched all or part of every game so far from Omaha. And I counted up 9 of the 12 World Cup games I took in this weekend.
0: Oh, did you really?
3: Yeah,
1: did you watch them all? Well, we'll talk about it later. I watched bits and pieces a little bit.
3: Like I said, 9 of the 12.
1: Okay.
3: Yeah. But not like every minute, but many of them. Yeah. I enjoy the hell out of it. And people say, why would it? And I said, because the rest of the world's football. Like, they get so excited. Yeah. Everybody's so into it. And
0: I'm into it when the Team USA is playing.
3: So did you watch Friday night?
0: I did.
3: Oh, cool.
0: But when anyone else is playing, like, I don't know the participants, nor do I care to learn anything about them. It's just, I mean, just being 100% honest. But when Team USA is out there, I'm ready to go. Just wish I didn't have to wait until next Friday to see their next this Friday.
1: Yep. Guys is going to Toronto to see some games.
2: Yeah, one game. One game. Not Team USA.
3: Who are you seeing?
2: Ghana and Panama.
3: Okay.
2: Yeah. Hey, just a way to take in what's a really cool experience.
3: And like the cultures of the fans and what they cheer. And,
1: it's the canal versus the Ria.
3: We are off and running. Up for the next 4 hours of the Mike Stone experience.
0: Well, and it's funny because he said he was going to Ghana, and he's been telling me about it all the time. And as soon as he says it, all I think of is
1: Rhea. Of course, yes. One of the Rhea sisters. Ghana, your sister Daya.
0: And Stoney will be here Thursday and Friday, and you will hear that laugh quite a bit.
3: It's predictably unpredictable.
0: Yes.
2: Yeah.
3: But yes, so Mike's in, obviously. So buckle up, everybody. And we got Champ and Chump like we do every Monday. So if you want to start lining up your votes, 248-539-9797.
2: I saw a sneak peek on Stoney's phone. I think he's got a good choice.
1: It's pretty obvious for me.
3: Champ and Chump?
1: Yeah.
0: Oh, did you see both or just the Chump?
2: I just saw the Champ.
0: Oh, you saw the Champ?
2: Yeah.
0: Oh, okay.
2: I saw the Chump?
1: Yeah.
2: Oh, yeah, you have a lot of options, though. I don't think that's going to be as unanimous as the Champ.
1: No.
0: Yeah.
3: Last week it was a runaway. I mean, it was like everybody voted for the same champ and chump.
1: Okay. Who was it last week?
3: McGonagall was the champ, and I can't remember who the chump was, but it was a runaway.
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3: So last week, the champ was Kevin McGonigal, and the chump was Josh Naylor. Couldn't remember Naylor, but Naylor, after the weekend he had, he was out trying to hurt homies all over the place. He was named chump of the weekend in a runaway. So today we'll do it all over again as we'll crown a new champ and a new chump. So get your votes in at 248-539-9797. I am Doug Koch, and that is Mike Stone.
4: Hey, what's happening?
3: You doing good today?
4: I'm doing pretty good. Interesting, you know, good weekend, you know. Yeah. Played some crappy golf the other day, but, you know.
3: Are you talking about the round you had with Gator and I, or since then?
4: Actually, since then, it was worse. Like, when I played with you guys, I was consistent.
3: You hit the ball pretty well.
4: 48-48.
3: Yeah.
4: And then on Saturday, or no, it was Friday, I did 52-52.
3: So okay.
4: Stay consistent. Consistently bad.
3: Mm-hmm. Yes. I get it. Yeah, it's a frustrating sport.
4: Yes.
3: Sometimes I wonder what the hell I'm doing.
4: It's a beautiful day, so who cares?
3: Yeah, theory, it's supposed to be. You try not to let the golf ruin the good time.
4: Exactly. Yeah. What I don't understand, we talked about it a little bit while we played. Mm-hmm. A lot of people imbibe while they play golf.
3: Yeah.
4: I don't know how I could even, you know, begin to, if I got buzzed, even hit the ball. I mean, I'm so bad to begin with sober. And I like at the turn, I'll usually have a beer and sometimes subconsciously to slow my swing down.
3: Well, right. I mean,
4: you'd have a few drinks, but I think that's it.
3: I think some people relax more.
4: I guess.
3: They have a drink or two. I mean, yes. We're not talking about getting smashed.
4: No.
3: I told you that when it starts to go south, I just go sit in the cart and sad drink.
4: Yeah.
3: And that's sort of my thing is, you know, like, okay, this round has gone to hell. How about those beers that we got sitting over there in the cooler?
4: Yeah,
3: it changed my focus.
4: Yeah, I know.
3: But anyway, yeah, it was a good time playing with you. You're fun to play with, and yeah. And Gator is out playing today, which is why he isn't in today.
4: It's a very sentimental day for Gator too, because one of his favorite days of the year is playing in the Rocket Classic Media event.
3: Yep, and I feel like most of our station is there today. Like, the office is completely empty.
4: Yeah.
3: And so everybody's taking advantage, except you, me, Kang, and Bobby here in the middays.
4: But okay.
3: Yeah, it's fine. I mean, look, it's Gator has, he wants this day off every year, and I'm like, sure, take it.
4: Yeah, but this, I'm not saying this could be the, you know, unless something crazy happens, this is the last one for him.
3: Looks like it.
4: Yeah.
3: Looks like it.
5: I guess he'll be working this time next year, Doug.
3: Yeah, I guess. Yeah.
4: Put that in my schedule. I'm to work for this shift.
5: You're free next year, Stoney. Don't worry.
3: I always take like the same. I have some annual days off that I take each and every year, and including whatever Michigan's bye week is, I'll take the Friday,
4: right,
3: so I can have a long weekend in the fall.
4: They have two this year, don't they?
3: Yeah, and usually they have one like the beginning of October, late September, beginning of October. So I like going up north, and
4: right,
3: the colors and all that. But I've also used it to go visit kids who are away at school.
4: Mm-hmm.
3: But yeah, Gator knows, bye week, Friday before, I'm probably not going to be there. And then there's other, like the part of our routine, he'll have Black Friday off because it's usually the day before Michigan, Ohio State.
4: All right.
3: And so if one of us has to be here, it makes more sense that it's the guy who does Michigan football, not the other guy. But
4: yeah,
3: a little tradition.
4: Lions bye week. Used to always try to take off. Now I'm not so sure because some other people have the same idea, so I might have to work. But I believe this year, it's our 30th wedding anniversary. It's October 12th.
3: You might want to take it off.
4: So
3: then,
4: I might want to figure out something to do.
3: That's a very good idea. Yeah. No. So anything else exciting this weekend?
4: Let's see. Friday night after golf, went out to dinner into Kego Harbor. Ran into the mayor of Kego, Woody Woodruff.
3: Nice.
4: He's all over Kego. And Saturday, what did we do? Oh, yeah, we played, went someplace with another couple. We played pickleball and then had dinner afterwards.
3: Okay, how'd you do with the pickleball?
4: I was bad. I haven't played in a while.
3: Okay.
4: My wife plays like five or six times a week, so she's better than me, which...
3: Do you play together or...

0: against each other.
1: Well, this and this, we switched off. Yeah, we played the first three games because we decided we were going to play, you know, best of three. Mm-hmm. We had the court for an hour or whatever. So I played with her one game, one set or whatever, one match. And we just switched around.
0: Something I don't see myself transitioning to just yet. Mm-hmm. Like, I'm still playing hockey. The problem with hockey is the league is getting younger.
1: Yeah.
0: The league is getting significantly younger, and I'm not.
1: Do they have leagues that are like, I don't know, 55 and over?
0: Yes, they do.
1: Okay, so it's not 55 and under.
0: No, there's like a 50 and over league. There's a 60 and over league, but I don't want to cave for any of that stuff yet.
2: They don't just call it seniors at some point, Doug?
0: Nope. I'm still skating with the kids.
1: Yeah.
0: Is
1: Birchie still in your squad?
0: No, he's not. Oh, okay. And he was one of our better players. And we had Birchie, and we had my oldest son play with us for a while. In fact, he still subs when he's in town. And we had a playoff game last year. And my last shift in the playoff game, I scored a goal, gave us a 2-0 lead. And I was sitting on the bench. There was about a minute left and my shift was up. And I said to the guy next to me, you go ahead. Cause I thought, I never know when it's going to be my last game. And my son was on the ice with me and I scored this goal. And I'm like, this might be my last shift ever.
1: Did you scored the goal.
0: Did he
1: give you the assist?
0: He did not.
1: It was not marked out of Gordie Howe?
0: No, I should have picked the puck up out of the net.
1: Yeah,
0: though,
1: skating off of
0: it. Cause I never know. And it was a playoff game. And what I found out later is the Zamboni broke and the compressor in the Zamboni broke and the rest of our league got suspended. So it very well might be my last game. We'll see. I probably will play again, but you never know. All right. So Monday's Mean Champ and Chump. Stoney and I will have ours today at 10:35. Got to talk about the Tigers and obviously a frustrating couple of games. And then yesterday's salvage effort got rained out, which was weird. I want to know how many people drove down there and were surprised the game got rained out, wasn't it? Did I see it was like sun out and shining and it was predicted rain? Or
1: yeah, they said, I have no idea. All I know is I read once the game got postponed that they saw a line of storms that were not going away, that was headed that way and yada, yada.
0: Mm-hmm. So. Those are tough calls to make. And I don't think they want to cancel a Sunday afternoon.
1: No,
0: game,
1: actually, I think it was good news for the Tigers. Quite honest with you.
0: Just to get away?
1: Yeah.
0: Break it up?
1: Now you might want to say you want to see Mize pitch sooner, and it's kind of weird that he just doesn't pitch the next game. He's not pitching till like Wednesday or something like that. But,
0: right.
1: You know, Gavin Williams is always tough on the Tigers, I believe. So the way they were hitting, they probably would have lost anyway.
0: 248-539-9797. Let's go to Matt. You're on 97.1. Good morning, Matt.
3: Hey, good morning. So, Champ and Chump. Champ, I'm going to give to Carolina. Congrats on their Stanley Cup.
0: Mm-hmm.
3: Chump, because I travel for my job, this is somewhat irritating. I'm going to say the New York Knicks fans, because I was in New York, and they were destroying the city, setting buses on fire. And then the same people were complaining that the city is, there's trash everywhere. And look, that's the stuff's on fire. Like, you guys did it. So what are you complaining about? It's so stupid to destroy your own city when you win the championship.
1: Was it completely destroyed or was it just like one area? I mean, like, because when it happens here...
3: It's like one area.
1: Okay. And then not that it makes it right, because I agree. I don't understand the mentality. And it even happens... Remember in Vancouver when they lost... Boston, and then they lost to the Rangers in the finals. They went crazy and did a lot of damage there. If you win a championship, you're so excited. Oh, boy, we finally won. It's been 53 years. Let's burn the bus down. I mean, what goes through people's minds?
0: I don't know. So you've never damaged anything in a celebration?
1: Not purposely.
0: Kang, have you ever damaged anything in a celebration? Other than like your liver?
2: Yeah, I'm trying. I mean, I definitely haven't set anything on fire. That's for sure. You know?
0: Yeah. I haven't.
2: And it wasn't public property. If anything, maybe something of my own, but nothing that comes to mind. So, I mean,
0: we must be missing out.
1: Yeah.
0: What are we missing out on? That it's so much fun to damage stuff.
2: Yeah, like your community, you know?
0: Yeah. Yep.
2: Yeah. Another reason not to like the Knicks fans.
0: Yeah, I mean, it happens everywhere. It famously happened here.
1: Yes.
0: And I don't...
1: It happened here a few... Look, it happened...

0: But in 84, that got the most publicity. But I remember one of the Pistons years, Ann Thompson, our reporter I worked with at Channel 4, she was in a WDIV car, and it got damaged. I mean, people are idiots everywhere.
1: Yeah. Yep. 248-539-9797. Get your championship votes in. We'll have ours today at 10:35. We'll talk more Tigers coming up today at 10:16. As we work our way through a Monday, Mike Stone in for Gator here on 97.1. 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

0: Sunkar, Scott Anderson out today. Mike Stone is in. We got open lines to start the show on this Monday. Let's go to Mary Ann, who is next on 97.1. Hello, Mary Ann.
1: Good morning, guys.
0: What's up?
2: Good morning.
1: I was listening to Jim and John, and they were talking about all the guys that we have on the Tigers who are hitting below 200. And I had an idea, and I just wanted to float it by, and I'll hang up and listen to what you thought. But, you know, AJ's been doing this pitching chaos for the last few years, and it's gotten us into the playoffs. What about if he does lineup chaos? Bring all of these guys that are on the fringe in AAA, bring them up, see what they do. At the least, they get bounced back because they can't handle it. Or at the best, we win a few games. We scratch out a few wins. And, you know, these guys on the mound who've never seen these guys from AAA might be a little bit shocked. I don't know. I'm grasping at straws here, but I just thought, what the heck?
0: So many roster spots, right? You can't have 40 guys on your roster. So, you know, you have an active roster of major league players that you can't just, like, bulk up on your roster size. Because then you got to send somebody. For everybody that gets called up, you got to send somebody down.
1: Would that be the worst thing if we sent people down?
0: Well, no, not necessarily. The problem is, and there are some veterans you could call up. And you know, the Jamai Jones story is what's got everybody worked up. And
2: rightfully so. I mean, the guy's got one. He's one for his last 30.
0: I think AJ pretty much implied that Jamai had the Cleveland series and the Houston series. And, you know, he didn't come through in the Cleveland series. And his quote after the Cleveland series was long, talking about all the reasons why Jamai Jones is here. But he did put this right in the middle of the quote, which I think is a polite and public way of saying that the player has to start producing. You know, he gives all the reasons why he's here. And then he says, we need Jamai to do his part for it to truly function in the way the strategy is designed and how the roster is built. We continue to give him opportunity because we believe in him, but clearly we need production in order to continue that and walk into those exact situations that we know are coming because we've seen him deliver before on the biggest stage and that we've played. I don't know how long that lasts. I think that AJ has implied strongly that he had the Cleveland series and the Houston series, and he mentioned because of left-handed pitching that they would see that Jamai was going to be a part of the game plan against Cleveland and Houston. If he doesn't produce in Houston, I think he's gone by Thursday.
2: Yeah, absolutely. He should be. And there's other things that are, it's not as serious, but I don't understand how Matt Verling bats third and Dingler bats fourth. And you may say, well, it's a big deal. Dingler's more of power. You know, that's old school, okay? Batting the power guy cleanup. Usually you bat the best guy earlier so he's got more chances to get hits. And how the hell does Matt Verling bat third in anyone's lineup?
0: Did anybody ask him in the postgame?
2: I don't know.
0: Because every time the lineup is brought up, he has a reason for it. Mm-hmm. And his reasons will very rarely we go, well, that makes no sense at all. So I don't know what his reasoning was. I didn't see that he got asked about it in a post.
2: It makes no sense just even without hearing his reasoning because he's got Veerling batting third, Dingler fourth. So they're both right-handed bats. So you can't say it's part of the right-left thing either. Green coming up next is lefty.
0: History against the pitcher? Do you know?
2: Oh, that I know.
0: Yeah. I mean, I don't.
2: I know.
0: You're
2: I know,
0: asking
2: you're,
0: why. I,
2: know,
0: I don't know.

0: general manager, which a lot of people don't think we have, but when you're going to trade some of these guys. And so, yeah, if you are in the trade Skubal camp like I am, because I don't think realistically they can win the World Series, then Saturday was pretty good. I mean, he came out of it healthy. He didn't pitch great, but he won horrible
1: Well, it's probably
0: pitch.
1: The most important thing that happened this weekend was that Skubal had what appears to be an injury-free outing.
0: Right, and that's why him being, you know, rained out or whatever yesterday, you don't get to see Mize pitch this weekend either. So he'll pitch later this week. Because, look, if you're going to trade Skubal, you're also going to trade Mize. You're also going to trade Torres. Because if you don't, that's completely organizational malfeasance.
1: Well, Gator thinks you can trade Skubal and still try to compete.
0: But how? I mean, look, if they go on, if they have a good enough record, yeah, but I don't think that's the point.
1: Yeah, I mean, I am a... There's a long way between now and then, but my default positioning on this is I tend to agree with you. They're not good enough to win the World Series. If they hang around and are within striking distance, okay, then I think they need to buy, because this is their last kick at the can with Skubal, most likely. So buy and aggressively try to buy. And if you are unsuccessful, then sell, because you're, you know, I think you've got to go one extreme or the other and start by selling Skubal. If you can't buy and improve your team's chances to make a run at the World Series this year by adding a significant player to your everyday lineup, maybe a guy that can hit both righties and lefties.
0: That would be interesting. That would mess with AJ. He won't be able
1: I think
0: to
1: AJ would, I actually think I AJ would prefer it. I'm I think, he, I mean, if we look at the lineup, there's a bunch of players here that I don't think we look at and say, this is a playoff. The last 3 years, I haven't looked at the lineup and said playoff lineup, but they've managed to get there, and they've had really good starting pitching for the most part. But the bottom line here is, if you can't add, then pull the plug.
0: Yes.
1: And so, but again, that's there's a long time between now and the deadline, so so having any declarative statement at this point is foolish, but that's sort of where I stand at this moment.
0: Look, they're fortunate in some aspects, if you want to play the schedule game, still ahead. They have these games with the Yankees, who won't have Judge. Chicago, who is in first place in the division, you know, what their big home run hitter, he's out for a while. I mean, who knows what Cleveland's going to do now that Ramirez is out for a long time.
1: And you got Houston's one of the teams in front of them that they're trying to reel in.
0: Well,
1: so
0: well Houston's starting to play good again. I mean, they started off really bad and is... To quote the great Jim Leland, it's not who you play, it's when you play them. And it doesn't appear that this is a good time to be playing Houston. And their stud pitcher's coming back to go up against Valdez tomorrow. That would be Hunter Brown from Wayne State.
1: Let's go to David in Brighton. You're next. Hello, David.
2: How's it going?
1: What's up?
2: How's it going?
1: Good.
2: Well, I know it's not going. Champ and chump.
1: Yeah.
2: I'm a champ all day. I believe USA went 4-1.
1: Yeah.
2: And I chump Brazil. When tie 1-1 to Morocco. So, champ, like I said, USA or even Brunson with 45 points.
1: Well, I mean, we're gonna vote. Who do you want? You want Brunson or you want USA soccer?
2: USA. It's only every 4 years. I'm going USA for sure.
1: Okay. So, I believe the difference between Brazil and Morocco in the world rankings was Brazil was 6 and Morocco was 7. I mean, it's not, it doesn't sound like Morocco should be a. You know, a huge team, like a tough out, but I guess they're pretty good. Yeah.
0: It's not like they, after 20 minutes of the Germany Curacao match, it was
1: 1-1. Dude, when that was 1-1, I was like, whoa.
0: I know. Well, how about the Ivory Coast?
1: Yeah.
0: Beating Ecuador. That was a
1: goal late.
0: Yes.
1: Isn't that in your hometown?
0: Yes, it was.
1: Yep. Dude, I've watched way more than this than I anticipated. I just go from game to game to game. I love it.
0: I like the way it's spaced out because they don't overlap.
1: Yep. And it's going on for 5 weeks. And look, we'll talk about it as much as the audience wants to. You're not calling a bunch of soccer experts, I'll tell you that, when you call this show. But
0: okay, so can I ask a question, though?
1: Sure.
0: That I don't understand? Because, look, I was a keeper in junior high school, so I've been playing soccer. I played soccer for a long time, summer camp, things like that. And I enjoy soccer. I do, especially at this level. I was always under the impression that when a ref gave a yellow card, it had to be for something pretty bad, not as bad as something for a red card where you got it thrown out of the game, but real hard physical contact, not just an ordinary foul. One of the games I was watching, and I forget which one, I think it might have been the Brazil game. I don't even remember, but the referee was just giving yellow cards all over the place for like incidental.

0: Well, contact. I think that's awful because what? If you get two yellow cards, you're suspended.
1: Out. Yeah, and you're suspended the rest of that game. You're kicked out of the game. You get a red card, and you have to sit out the next game.
0: Right.
1: And when you're when you're only playing three games,
0: yeah,
1: you basically can miss half the World Cup.
0: I mean, like
1: you were
0: like,
1: probably watching Mexico and South Africa, where there were three sent off, three red cards.
0: No, it wasn't that one. It was yesterday.
1: Yeah. It's funny because I do think the yellows have been handed out rather liberally by the officials. But soccer has done something, okay, that I did not know they did because I parachute in every 4 years and watch the World Cup. They've done something that I did not know that they have done, and I think everybody can get on board with it. If you are not a soccer fan, what I'm about to tell you and you haven't watched and you don't care is something that I think soccer got right. And I think you will enjoy it. We'll get to that today at 10:31, and we'll have our Champ and Chump nominations at 10:35 on Carson Anderson on 97.1.
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1: Okay, for people watching the USA soccer game on Friday, you perhaps saw this, but Tim Ream from our team got a yellow card for a trip. They looked at it, reversed it, said it wasn't a trip, it was an embellishment, and gave the embellisher the yellow card.
2: Okay.
1: So if you dive...
2: That's a yellow card.
1: Okay. They inverted it and gave it to the diver.
2: Wow.
1: Tell me the NBA doesn't need this. If you flop...
2: Yeah.
1: And something gets challenged, how about you get the foul?
2: That'd be cool.
1: I mean, did soccer get this right or what?
2: I think they did get that right.
1: Absolutely. Ken, can you get on board with this?
3: Yeah, I hate flopping.
2: Yeah.
3: The issue, though, with Silver, though, is he says it because he's defending his refs, and I get that, you know.
1: Mm-hmm.
3: Call them the best in the world. They do a tremendous job, all this stuff. He calls it embellishment and not flopping. So I think maybe there's a difference between what the fans feel is pure flopping and what he calls is just over-embellishing a foul call. But, yes, I'm on board with anything anti-flopping, anti-over-embellishment. They need to get a handle on this. And I honestly think they did during the finals because if you watch the NBA Finals at all, it was a rough series.
2: Oh,
3: and
2: I know.
3: Think they, when they let him play like this...
2: I loved it.
3: We all enjoy it.
2: Yes.
3: No one, everyone likes this. So keep with this.
1: Yeah. I mean, so let's... The NBA has a problem, and I think we could all agree with that. You know, the SGA approach is there's so much backlash. And look, I don't mind people publicly supporting the people that work for them. I think AJ Hinch is doing it with Jamai, even though the clock appears to be ticking. I think Adam Silver, you do it with your refs. But you have to acknowledge that nobody likes flopping.
2: Nobody. I mean, it's and hockey, they it was one of the first sports that do the embellishment
1: thing. Yep. 248-539-9797. Paul is next on 97.1. Hello, Paul.
4: Hey, guys, how are you?
1: Okay.
4: I mean, away from my phone. I'm good. I'm saying champ of the week, Jalen Chatfield, Ipsy's own, on the ice for the last 4 minutes of Stanley Cup. Yeah. Won a Stanley Cup last night.
1: Yep.
4: 22 minutes. He's in the mix. He's the real deal. And then my chump. Has to do, and I'm not, it's about set and setting. I think it's Dana White putting on that UFC, making the White House lawn look like a circus. It's just not my style.
1: Thank you for the phone call, 248-539-9797. Stanley Cup is where I'm going to go. Gator. Mike, you ready for your champ and chump?
2: Sure.
1: My champ of the weekend is Rob Brind'Amour.
2: Ah, yep. Yes.
1: Congratulations. Getting to lift the cup overhead. Finally getting there.
2: I mean, and do it as a player with the same team as a coach. I believe he's only the third person to do that. Coach the team he played for Stanley Cup. That's pretty damn impressive.
1: Your champ is?
2: My champ is, it's pretty obvious, I think, if you watch Saturday's basketball game. It's Jalen Brunson. I mean, the guy is just unbelievable. I mean, you try to figure it. I'm sitting there saying, you know, why can't they double him? You know why they can't double him? Because he's got this escapability where he's able to get through these guys. He squeaks through and makes layups, makes clutch shots. He could be, with all apologies to Michael Jordan, he could be the clutchest basketball player I've ever seen.
1: Wow.
2: And with money time, fourth quarter, that's when he shows up. And Saturday, he showed up from the get-go, and because they were playing awful in the first half, and you knew when they were only down five that they were gonna win the game.
1: My chump of the weekend is the Spurs. They led every game. They led every game by double digits. They lost. They led for, what was the stat, 72% of the series they had the lead.
2: Yep.
1: And they lose in five.
2: Well, my chump is very close to yours. It's the leader of that crew. It's Mitch Johnson. And we always talk about experience in the playoffs. Is it overrated? Is it this? Is it that? You know what? Inexperience, yeah, it hurt them. You can see they're young, that type of thing. But you know what? Their coach was young, too. And his inexperience were in game four, where he didn't call timeout during the big run or two. He could have called another one. He just looked like he had no clue. And it wasn't until Saturday's game that he decided to, you know what? I should play Dylan Harper more. He was their best player for the most part, in that series of

0: better than Wemby was.
1: Yeah, look, I mean, in a lot of facets, I'm mad at Mitch Johnson. I'm mad at the Spurs. I'm mad at Wemby because they're the ones responsible for unleashing the monster that is Knicks fans.
0: Yeah, look, my closest friends from college, a lot of them are Knicks fans. So I was kind of happy for them after a while. But,
1: You listed them all in your show prep sheet. You wanted to, is anybody you want to shout out?
0: I don't know if they're listening. My AU boys, Wolfen and K-Bow and Sherms and James.
1: That's funny.
0: You know.
1: Get your Champa Chum votes in, 248-539-9797. Let's go to Steve in Plymouth. You're next. Hi, Steve.
2: Hey, guys. How you doing?
1: What's up?
2: I got the Champs and Chump for the weekend. I'm going to start out with the Champ. The obvious one for everybody, I think, is the USA Soccer. And, you know, this every 4 years. It's only, you know, once every 4 years, you get a chance to root for your country on this stage. And this is why they're my champ. But then Chump, I got, I don't think anyone's mentioned this yet. At least I haven't heard it. But the Michigan State Board of Trustees and Athletic Director Jay Matt.
0: I talked to Doug before the show, and we're going to ask that question. And are you a Michigan State supporter, alum, or whatever?
2: Absolutely. My son is a Spart.
0: Okay, let me ask you a question then, because Jay Batt officially today, according to Pete Thamel, he's going to Kentucky. How does that affect you as a Spartan? And how hurtful is this to them right now? We have the president leave. You have the athletic director leave. I mean, Tom Izzo.
2: The biggest reason I think it affects me is some of the things that Jay Batt instituted in his tenure were just outrageous. Some of the things they did were good. The Spartan Ventures and everything were good. But if you're going to institute something like that, have the courage to stick it out and see it through.
0: Oh, yo, so you're pissed at him for leaving. Okay.
2: Oh, yeah, absolutely. And I blame the Board of Trustees and their fiasco and all their nonsense and everything. But, you know, why do we even have a Board of Trustees? That's another issue.
0: I know. But, I'm with you on that.
2: You know, for some of the, like, he instituted the parking, new parking policies for football games. And you can't park in certain areas unless you have tickets to the game. And he's taken away that atmosphere of college football, in my eyes. You know, it's just kind of... You know, where you can't, if you just want to go and tailgate and bring a TV and enjoy the day and, you know, with your friends and families and stuff, you can't do that without buying season tickets now. Wow. And it's a shame. You know, it's just one of the policies that were enacted. And looking back at some of his recent stops, he put some of those things in place there too. Like Georgia Tech, he did some things where he removed some names on buildings of long-term families that were big-time supporters and things. In name of, you know, this is kind of, you know, Valeni's soapboxes. We're pricing out the little man, you know, and this is even, it's reaching down to the youth sports and the college sports now. Not alone the pro sports.
0: But I see that you should be very happy because the Spartans signed a 10-year jersey patch deal with Michigan State University Federal Credit Union. And for 10 years, they'll have that the MSU Federal Credit Union patch on their jerseys.
1: You know, having been around Michigan athletics a lot during some controversial times, I've come to realize that there's a lot of different moving parts within a university and a lot of subtleties and nuance that the public isn't aware of. I've thought about jumping the MSU Board of Trustees because it feels like, as an outsider, that they've run off a president and an athletic director. But again, I decided not to for that very reason.
0: Right.
1: Because I'm not around it. It's not a school that I cover. I obviously have a history there, but I do not know the details of what really has gone down. And I can read a lot of stuff, but I realize that there's a lot of stuff that doesn't get reported. And so I decided I wouldn't do it. And obviously others, I've seen some come in that have, but trying to be fair in that particular instance. It's a shame because it's a program and a university athletic department that if you fail at building a winner, that's one thing. It's when you get in your own way.
0: Which they've done. Look, with all due respect, I moved here in 1986. This is always the trustee situation from Joel Ferguson on down. There's always something. And what's happened in the last, you know, month or whatever is just, it just seems to me like it's so typical

0: And Bat seemed like this guy knew what he was doing. They were going to, you know, raise a lot of money, that type of thing. And now, you know, because the guy who hired him is gone, so he decided to leave too.
1: What do you think it means for Pat Fitzgerald? What do you think he thinks?
0: I think he's sitting there going, what the hell did I get into? Unless, they, you know, look, they could always, you know, hire the right athletic director.
1: Mm-hmm.
0: Whether they can hire the right president who's going to actually choose the athletic director, that's another question. I'd like to hear from Pat Fitzgerald. I want to hear from Tom, what he has to say. I'm sure he'll be somewhat politically correct, but he's got to be pissed unless he didn't like J-Bat.
1: 248-539-9797. Champ and Chump, get your Champ and Chump votes in. Who should be singled out for having a great weekend? Who should be called out for having a weekend that stinks? In the 11 o'clock hour, an NBA insider talks about a player and what it might take to get him that Detroit fans covet. You'll hear that today at 11:20 on Carson Anderson on 97.1. 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
3: Champ and Chump brought to you by Sarah Chevrolet, Sterling Heights. So get your Champ and Chump boats in, 248-539-9797. I will tell you, last week was some of the most lopsided Champ and Chump boating we ever had because it was coming off McGonagall's game-winning single.
4: Right.
3: And it was the Seattle series, and everybody hated Josh Naylor. It was a blowout, McGonagall for Champ and Naylor for Chump.
4: To me, it's, I understand USA, so, but.
3: USA soccer votes coming in, yeah.
4: To me, it's Brunson. I mean, what he was able to do, 45 points in that game was incredible. Considering their team didn't score that many points. They had, like, basically nothing off the bench till like, 2 minutes left in the game or something. It was crazy.
3: Yeah.
4: Towns did nothing, and he's... And for somebody in that position, point guard, a short guy who, you know, he's listed at, 6'1". There's no way he's even 6'1". Obviously Isaiah was a better player, but, you know, it's reminiscent of a small guy like Isaiah wearing number 11 to lead a team to a championship. And Brunson's done it. Unfortunately for Michigan fans, he did it at Villanova too, doing the same thing. He's been amazing.
3: 248-539-9797. Let's go to Brandon in Shelby Township. You're next. Hello, Brandon.
5: What's up, guys? How's it going?
3: Good.
5: So my champ is the UFC Freedom 250. It was a great event, and they said it was the first UFC event that every match ended in a knockout. And the guy that won the championship at the end, he was a 6-1 underdog, and I think he's like 37, and he won the belt. And my chump is Tigers offense. I mean, they had that streak where they're hitting like 7, 8, 9 runs a game, but then when it really mattered against the Guardians, we couldn't put up any runs.
3: Yeah, we kind of knew at some point they were kind of scoring runs at an unsustainable pace, and they would come back to earth at some point. And then they go to Cleveland, they score 3 runs in the 2 games. Yesterday, a chance to salvage a game in a series, and it gets rained out, and that's scheduled to September, at which time, who knows who the Tigers are going to have. So it's rather unfortunate. I'm such a... Trying to be realistic about what we can expect from them. I did not expect them to keep winning at the pace that they were winning.
4: No.
3: At some point, they were going to suffer something like a back-to-back loss, which isn't an unforgivable sin.
4: Mm-hmm.
3: And I've said this for a while. The way you realistically climb out of a whole 16 games under 500 is you win 4 or 5 in a row, then you play 500 ball for a week, then you win 4 or 5 more in a row, and you play 500 ball for a week. You don't just go win 16 in a row. But now they got to respond. Like, if they got to keep digging, and we'll see if they're capable of doing it.
4: They reverted back to May offense. I mean, I'm trying to runners in scoring position. They were 1 for 15 for those 2 games.
3: It was brutal. Runners on 2nd and 3rd, 1 out, don't score. Leadoff triple, don't score. I mean, it was just too many instances of blown opportunities, and it sucked because it would have been fun to keep it going and keep all the momentum going, but it just wasn't meant to be for them this weekend. Sam is next on 97.1. Hello, Sam.
6: Hey, good morning. So Champ and Chump, and then I wanted to comment on something Stoney said. Champ, Carolina, they deserved it. I hope they have fun celebrating. Chump, I was going to say Tigers, but I'm going to narrow it down to Jamai Jones. He's got to get off this team.
4: Yep.
6: And then my comment, one of the callers, Sony, said it's stupid to destroy your city. And I agree. But just imagine when the Lions win their Super Bowl, this city is going to look so different.
4: I'm glad you said. I'm glad you said when, not if. That's very good.
6: Yeah. Super Bowl.
4: The one advantage that the Lions would have is as far as fans and not going crazy because of when it is. I mean, chances are it's going to be 10 degrees outside and people won't be as nuts, I don't think, outside.

0: I'll be nuts inside.
1: I hope not. Yeah. I don't understand destroying property as part of... I never did. Some people say, oh, you're just an old guy. When I was younger, it didn't appeal to me.
0: So if you were... A bad example because, so if for some reason you were, what years were you in Michigan State? But you were never in Michigan State. Okay, suppose you went down to Ann Arbor in 89.
1: Yeah, I was in Ann Arbor in 89.
0: Okay, yeah, I guess my wife graduated Michigan that year.
1: Yeah.
0: And they won the basketball championship.
1: And everybody poured out onto South U.
0: Poles and things like that. And
1: yeah, and there were people breaking stuff. And yeah. I just never got it.
0: I know.
1: I just...
0: Would you have been out?
1: I don't know. I mean, I was out and I didn't do it. I didn't do it with the Tigers. The Tigers in 84 won the World Series. I didn't do it.
2: We've gotten this text more than once, too, by the way, what the caller said. Imagine, you know, when the Lions win it or if the Lions win it.
1: Yep.
2: It still doesn't make it right just because we win it. And I would like to say the same thing. Like, don't destroy the city of Detroit if we ever win the Super Bowl. You know?
0: No, because it'll get magnified. Oh, it's Detroit again.
2: But just
0: again.
2: You don't have to do that. I'd say that for any team that wins a championship. Don't destroy your own city. I know things are going to break. You know, of course, it's not going to be pristine. I get that. But to, light buses on fire or whatever, come on, man.
1: I don't... It sounds like I'm trying not to be, a party pooper.
0: No,
1: but
0: you're not.
1: But what are we... Why? I don't... Never understood it.
0: Never understood it.
1: There's so many more ways... That I would choose to have a good time to celebrate.
0: You go to the parade.
1: You know what it is? Hold on. You know what it really is? It's people that really actually don't care about the team.
0: That's true too.
1: That's what it is. I'm going to use this as an excuse to do something that they probably care more about the violence and they get to break stuff than they really do about winning a championship.
0: Look, call me an idiot. I would have no. You know, they should all and they'll have them here too whenever. You know, these watch parties all around New York, they showed the shots of different boroughs and things like that. If my team's going for a championship, hopefully I'm with my friends, my closest friends, family, maybe a little party at somebody's house, going crazy with the people that I, you know, love, okay? I'm not outside with a bunch of strangers pretending that it's New Year's Eve or whatever. I mean, come on. Does that look like fun?
1: Well, if you don't really care about the game.
0: Yes, that's what I mean.
1: I suspect there are people that we're preaching to the choir. The people that are listening to this station probably care. When the Lions do win it, as the caller said, they're going to be so delirious with an unbelievable enjoyment and excitement. And look, after the Knicks won it, right?
0: I get it.
1: But it's the people not listening to this station that will just say, hey, here's my chance to blow crap up.
2: You can have a good time with strangers in the streets. I'm just saying, don't destroy property. Because when the Wings won it last, I remember I was in downtown Royal Oak. You know what I did? I told you this story, Doug, before on the air. I poured beer on my own head.
1: Yeah.
2: Okay. I didn't hurt anybody else but myself because I was like, after that, I'm like, oh my God, I'm soaking in beer now. That was
3: stupid,
2: dumb, but whatever. but I didn't destroy. Royal Oak was fine after that, by the way, from what I remember. You know, we all went into the streets. We all celebrated together. You know, high five and hug and whatever. You can do that without lighting stuff on fire. And
0: dude,
2: we had
0: so much fun when the Wings won the cup. There was some guy, he poured beer on his head.
2: Yeah, a chair's going to get knocked over. That's cool. We'll pick it back up. You know, that stuff is going to happen, but, you know, you don't need to destroy, throw things through windows and whatnot. So, yeah. I don't care what city.
0: And unfortunately, it happens everywhere.
2: Of course, yep.
3: It does.
2: The Knicks aren't the only ones.
0: No.
1: From an unnamed texter, Champ World Cup chump Scooble comeback. So 4 2/3, 5 hits, 1 walk, 4 strikeouts.
0: Came out of it healthy.
1: Yeah, but he gave up a 2-run homer on an 0-2 pitch.
0: And he talked about it. He says, I didn't put it where I wanted it to put, you know.
1: No, but probably the most important thing is it was a tradable outing.
0: Yes.
1: It made him more tradable after the outing than before the outing.
0: You are
1: correct. Two reasons. One is health. He's, you know, there's no complaints about any setbacks physically at this point. And two is they lost the game, which gets him closer to being sellers. Champ, Troy, Chump, Hinch. It's from Chris.
0: Troy baseball, Troy University baseball, who beat North Carolina.
1: I wonder if he meant Troy. Did Troy High School win anything this weekend? Because the girls' soccer and the boys' baseball was all...
0: Oh, I have no idea.
1: I think he probably means the Troy baseball team. They eliminated...
0: North Carolina.
1: No, they eliminated Ole Miss.
0: Oh, is that who it was?
1: Ole

0: Miss.
1: Says Ole Miss,
2: okay,
1: yeah.
2: I'm sorry.
3: Or maybe it was just all guys named Troy who was champion.
1: Could be, yeah.
2: At least Troy Weaver wins something.
1: Champ of the weekend, Lewis Hamilton, for winning the Barcelona Grand Prix by 20 seconds over his closest rival. Chump of the weekend of the San Antonio Spurs for choking away so many leads in the NBA Finals.
2: Yeah, it's right there. Hey, where do you stand on the Wembanyama thing and the rest of his team, except for maybe one other guy?
1: Just walking off?
2: Walking off. I mean, we're in a, normally I wouldn't care, but like LeBron walked off years ago. People went crazy. You know, I don't think it. I think it's bad. I think it's a bad look. It's not hockey, but it's still a bad look.
1: We'll get to it coming up here. Carson Anderson, 97.1.
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0: And he keeps saying in every interview, hey, he's got to produce. And I don't think he publicly come out and say, unless this guy does something in the next six games, we're going to cut him. But I think
1: he would never say that.
0: No,
1: publicly.
0: I think the clues are there.
1: Yeah.
0: What else we got here? Champ, the New York Knicks are breaking a 53-year drought and beating the league darling Wemby, who could do no wrong. Champ, AJ Hinch, stop with the lineup manipulation. If I see Vierling hitting again, of Green or Dingler again, I'm done until he's fired. Also enough with Jamai, MF, and Jones. That's from Nate in Royal Oak. Well, he's answered the Jamai Jones question, and he did it on the air last week when the morning show had him on. They had a really good conversation. They're very pointed about Jamai Jones, and I think he said, look, we have an expectation for what a guy in his role needs to do, and he needs to do it. And they're giving him his opportunities to sink or swim, and he is sinking. As far as the Green ahead of Vierling ahead of Green thing, I did not see any postgame where he addressed it. Usually when asked about the lineup, he does a good job of addressing what he's thinking. I apologize, though. I did not see what he said. 248-539-9797. All right. People say they want this player. An NBA insider lays out what it might take to get him. And it ain't cheap. We'll get to that today at 11:20. Carson Anderson on 97.1. 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
11: World rankings. Siwoo Kim. Oh. Ranks number 18. He will be playing in the Rocket Classic, and so will world's number 34, Wyndham Clark. Did you see what Wyndham Clark did this weekend?
12: Yes, he wore a U.S. Hockey Jack Hughes jersey at the Canadian Open.
11: At the Canadian Open. I'm going to guess that the hole he was playing was like their rowdy party hole, which it seems like almost every tour stop has now.
12: Uh-huh.
11: I don't know. I remember back at the Buick Open back in the day, it was number 17.
12: It was awesome.
11: Was just a party.
12: Right, and it was the Eastern time zone version of the 16th at Phoenix.
11: Yes. I don't know what it is in Detroit here, because I've been there twice as a fan. I don't know if there is one. Maybe there is, maybe there isn't, but I haven't noticed it. Wyndham Clark appeared to be playing that hole in the Canadian Open, and he pulled out a Jack Hughes USA hockey jersey, put it on, took the showering of booze from the Canadian fans, proceeded to tee off with it on. I think he took it off. But he rolled his tee shot rolled to like 6 feet. He put it back on and rolled in the birdie putt. And I got a video from my cousin Mikey, who is a Toronto kid. Well, he's from Nova Scotia, but he's living in Toronto now. And he texted, "Boo!" And then he texted underneath, but kind of savage to respond that way and birdie the hole. Wyndham Clark, kind of awesome, really.
12: That is pretty cool. So is your cousin living in Nova Scotia?
11: He's living in Toronto now. He's from Nova Scotia.
12: So he's from Nova Scotia.
11: Yes.
12: Was he growing up, was he a Leafs fan or a Habs fan?
11: Because he hates the Leafs.
12: Because Montreal, there when I was a kid, one of their farm teams was the Nova Scotia Voyageurs.
11: Oh, really?
12: Yes.
11: No, what I'm about to tell you is true. He was always a Hartford Whaler fan. He might be enjoying this. He is not as big a fan since they left Hartford.
12: It's very funny.
11: But he hates the Maple Leafs. He lives in Toronto and can't stand them.
12: I could see, if you're not from there, believe me, I totally agree. I have a friend here, shout him out, Jonathan Jones, who grew up like around Springfield, Massachusetts as a Hartford Whaler fan.
11: Right.
12: And he is... You know, because he moved here, so he didn't suffer the pain of being in the city when the team left. So he still follows the franchise. And he travels, and I know he went to one of the games in the Eastern Conference Finals, and he's a very happy guy.
11: I mean, I can text Mikey and find out. You probably don't actually care all that much, but I don't think he's not as big a fan as he used to be.
12: Right.
11: He just definitely hates Toronto. But okay. So Mark Stein. NBA insider?
12: Oh, yes.
11: The Stein line.
12: Mm-hmm.

0: He was on the All-NBA podcast. I think it's his. And the topic of Trey Murphy came up. Trey Murphy, mid-20s, high-volume scorer.
1: Pretty good defender, too.
0: Good three-point shooter. A player that Detroit fans have coveted. What will it cost to get a Trey Murphy? And he wasn't really specifically speaking about the Pistons, but he was kind of outlining what the cost for that player might be. And here's what he said.
2: What about Trey Murphy and by extension, the New Orleans Pelicans? I think Trey Murphy is one of the more, like, every team wants him. But
3: for sure, every team, a lot of teams want him, no doubt. But the Pelicans, based on everything I've been told, the threshold for a Trey Murphy trade is very, very high. And I don't know who is going to meet that price. I mean, I don't know who's going to meet that price. Because, again, to give up, like a year ago, we saw Desmond Bane go for 4 first rounders. Would we see that same trade now? With the flattened lottery odds, would teams be willing to give up 4 first when they say, well, couldn't one or two of those, like, maybe win the lottery in this new system?
0: Right. Okay. 4 first rounders for Trey Murphy.
1: Yeah.
0: And you can't trade back-to-back years, so it probably, it would start with this year's 27.
1: 21 they have.
0: No, but my apologies. 2026 first round pick. Yes, right. That is 21. My bad. So you'd skip 27. You'd have to go 26, 28, 30, and 32.
1: Yes.
0: Because those do project so far out, you may care less about that, but as he pointed out, with the current lottery system changing and flattened lottery odds, if you miss the playoffs in one of those years that you gave up a pick, the odds of that being a high pick have gone up.
1: Mm-hmm.
0: Unless you're the worst team in basketball, which I guess the truth is it's probably gone down if you're the worst team in basketball, but would you give up 4 first rounders for Trey Murphy?
1: Would I?
0: Yeah.
1: F the picks. Yes.
0: You would.
1: Hey, perfect example. And he's not, I don't think he's as good as Trey Murphy. Mikal Bridges, the Knicks did it. And he ended up playing pretty well for most of the playoffs. And they won a championship. An important part of their championship team. Absolutely, I would do it. There's no guarantee that any of the 4 are going to be good now. It would suck if they, you know, Pelican, if you lost the number 1 pick or something like that because of that. Yeah, I get that. But that's a risk I'm willing to take.
0: Yeah.
1: What about you?
0: I mean, I'm more hesitant than you are. You know, the money is, he's under contract for 3 more years.
1: Mm-hmm.
0: 27, 29, and 31 million.
1: Reasonable price.
0: Reasonable price under the cap. You know, would they do it? Could you throw in a player?
1: I don't care. Give him Ron Holland, too.
0: Yeah.
1: All due respect to Ron, but, you know,
0: it doesn't sound very respectful.
1: Well, so. I know. Well, he's the first person I thought of, and he's been the one everybody's talking about.
0: Well, look, let me put it to you like this.
1: Mm-hmm.
0: If you can get him for 4 first-round picks, you're basically keeping your roster together.
1: Pretty much.
0: And you're immediately adding what you would hope to get out of the draft.
1: Yeah.
0: So you're also adding more salary right away.
1: Correct.
0: But, and this would be your all-in play. This would be your all-in kind of move.
1: But you'd also be, possibly make some other moves, trading, let's say, you know, fan favorite, but, you know, Isaiah Stewart or somebody like that, if you even want to get, you know, another guard, unless you really believe in Danis as your 4th guard.
0: It would probably come with some other shedding.
1: Yes.
0: Yeah. But... just so people know what the price tag looks like,
1: mm-hmm,
0: for first round picks. Now, he just did it because that was the market for Desmond Bane.
1: Correct.
0: And obviously, they gave up the 4 first rounders, and Orlando didn't make it out of the first round. So there is an example of it. Was Mikal Bridges also 4 first rounders?
1: Yes, I believe so.
4: Might have even been 5. It was steep. Yeah. It was, at least 4 first rounders, though.
0: Kang, what do you make of this price?
4: So, first of all, I don't think this is something Trajan would entertain personally. But with that being said, would I do it? It seems like a steep price because it is a steep price. I would still do it because I think you have to, obviously, if you're going to make a deal like this, you have to believe in the player and be sure about the player. I think Trey Murphy is kind of like

0: one of the more perfect players for this Piston roster. He's a 3-and-D guy. He can shoot the free throws very well as well. He's just that secondary scorer that I've been screaming for since the regular season. Which I mean by that is just someone that can create their own shot and he can shoot the three. Like I said, it's almost 40% from 3-point range. This is like, I don't think it like stunts the team too. Because the other part is, you mentioned it, Doug, it keeps the core intact, which is hard to do, to add someone of that caliber and keep your core intact, which is Ausar, Jalen Duren, and obviously Cade Cunningham. You keep those three together, I think that's the main thing, and then you're able to add. I'm cool with this, man. I think this is the type of move I would like to see them make.
1: Right. I don't know if they would.
0: I don't think they would.
1: And I'm under the impression that New Orleans ain't trading him.
2: Well, as he said, a lot of teams want him, but the price, he's not sure anybody's going to meet New Orleans' price.
1: Correct. Now, to give you the Bridges deal, Bridges was traded by the Nets at the time with Caleb Bates-Diop, Juan Pablo Value, and a 2026 second-round pick for Bojan Bogdanović, former Piston. Some other guy, I don't want to pronounce his name. Shake Milton, a 2025 first round pick, a first round pick, also in 2025, a second round pick, a 2027 first round pick, a 2028 first round pick, a 2029 first round pick, and a 2031 first round pick, and some other.
2: Is that five?
0: That's five.
2: Mm-hmm. And some of those must not have been theirs.
1: Yeah, exactly.
2: Interesting. Well, there you go. Now, they have other free agents they got to worry about. They got to get Duren signed, which they appear to want to do. But Tobias, Javonte Green, Wendell Moore, Danis Jenkins, Kevin Huerter, Tolu Smith, some of those guys would be easy to part with, but they also wouldn't save a ton of money.
1: No, but they have to. I mean, I would be very disappointed if it's, we're going to bring back the band again. They have to do something.
2: Well, it feels like they want to.
1: Yes.
2: But this would be, you know, people, let's just say this. We've had people that have coveted Trey Murphy for a long time.
1: Right.
2: But we haven't had a fan call up and say, give up four first rounders to get him. Mm-hmm. Nobody has gone that steep. Would you do it? 248-539-9797. It's Carson Anderson with Stoney in for Anderson here on 97.1.
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2: Farm bill negotiations are gaining momentum in the Senate. I'm CJ Miller, and this is Michigan Ag Today News. Farmers facing high fertilizer, diesel, and interest costs are watching lawmakers on Capitol Hill closely as farm bill negotiations are picking up steam in the Senate. Greg Allen has more.
3: Senate Agriculture Committee Chairman John Bozeman says years of work on a bipartisan farm bill may finally be paying off. Speaking this week, the Arkansas Republican said,
4: "We have a tremendous opportunity before us to update farm policies and Farm Bill 2.0. I look forward to releasing text very soon that incorporates many bipartisan measures and, just as importantly, the priorities of farmers."
3: Meanwhile, Senate Ag Committee Ranking Member Amy Klobuchar says recent negotiations have been productive, but significant differences remain.
5: I think people made it clear they're concerned about the inequity of the SNAP shifts to the states, with the big error rate states getting off for 2 years and then the entire Midwest not, and we're hoping.
3: And during a recent hearing, Democratic lawmakers also challenged Agriculture Secretary Brooke Rollins, but she pushed back, saying,
6: "Corn exports are going to be record-breaking. We expect a 35% increase in volume in corn exports."
3: She added the administration's trade strategy has resulted in 19 new trade agreements and helped reduce the nation's agricultural trade deficit by nearly half. For more information on this story, check out our website, MichiganAgToday.com. I'm Greg Allen.
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12: A beautiful start to the work week here today. I'm Chief Meteorologist Ryan Martin. Let's take a look at that Michigan farm forecast. Sunshine, blue sky, pleasant temperatures all over Michigan for your Monday. Start to see a little bit of cloud cover try and sneak through the UP overnight tonight, but any moisture that's embedded in that falls apart by tomorrow morning. We are watching a minor low pressure area, though, circulate through the upper Midwest into the daybreak hours of tomorrow morning, and that one will hold together. I think we have to allow for clouds to build through the morning of Tuesday and some on again, off again scattered showers midday and afternoon. Right now, I'm not going to say anything more than probably a quarter to half an inch, but we will need the umbrella for Tuesday. Wednesday starts with sunshine, but a ripping round of thunderstorm action is starting to come together to our west over parts of southern Minnesota, southern Wisconsin, in the heart of Iowa, and northern Illinois. That is going

0: to try and cross Lake Michigan late Wednesday afternoon, pushing into the state overnight Wednesday night through Thursday morning. I am concerned about strong to severe thunderstorm action. Keeping an eye on that's going to be the focus for the next couple of days. All in, all done. I think we put in here anywhere from a half to 1.5 inches of rain with 100% coverage by the time we get into Thursday afternoon. Drying down to finish the week Thursday night and Friday, we may not get rid of clouds completely, but most of them. Saturday the 20th looks pretty good. Sunday the 21st starts good, and then rain comes in from the southwest overnight Sunday night into Monday. Could be seeing some big thunderstorms there to start the week as well. That's the way your forecast is stacking up. I'm meteorologist Ryan Martin.
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3: Angeles Lakers.
4: That was a fun series.
3: Yes, it was.
4: It's a fun series.
3: Yes.
4: I still was kind of in awe. I held the Lakers in this like romantic, you can't beat Kobe and Shaq kind of place.
3: Oh, most people did.
4: And they not only beat him, they beat him soundly.
3: Yeah, they should have won it in four straight.
4: Yes.
3: But they, whether it was Larry Brown or them not listening to Larry Brown, the fact that they didn't foul before Kobe hit the three in game two to send the game in overtime was bad coaching.
4: Let's see. Doug, I would do it in a heartbeat. You figure you'll be competing for the next several years, and they will be picks in the late 20s anyway. That's from Quentin. Stuart Holland and two first-round picks for Trey Murphy. That's from Jordan in a shop.
3: Oh, yeah, but I think they would need more because I think somebody would offer more than that.
4: Yep. New Orleans could trade Murphy and then Zion at the deadline if he can be healthy, have a healthy first half. This would give them a war chest, and they could try and replicate what OKC built, which is the best way for a small market team to build a championship contender.
3: And where did Troy Weaver come from before he came here?
4: Oklahoma City, yeah. So, look, I mean, it feels like if that's the price, it's doable. The only question I would have is about the cap space, and not only this year, but beyond.
3: Well, you can always go over the cap space. You pay the luxury taxes, that's the true. Aprons, and all that stuff. True. And the Lions have proved that their owner will spend money.
4: The Lions. The Pistons?
3: The Pistons,
4: mean?
3: I meant.
4: Yes. Oh, yeah. He's not afraid of that.
3: No. I don't think money's an object.
4: No, I don't think so either. Yes. It's interesting. It's steep, but I don't think it's a deal breaker. I don't think four first-rounders is a deal-breaker.
3: No, not at all.
4: Chump, the city of New York for destroying their city. Champ Timothy Chalamet, after all these years, he finally won a championship. He was there, right?
3: Yes, he was
4: okay.
3: There.
4: So
3: there's celebs who are legitimate fans traveled. And they traveled here last year. Chalamet was here. Ben Stiller was here. Obviously, Spike Lee is here. Tracy Morgan was here. I have no problem because they've been fans, McEnroe, they've been fans for a long freaking time. No problem with them at all.
4: And look, and I realize the financial resources aren't a roadblock to them going on the road.
3: Correct.
4: But it's one thing to show up in New York City. It's another thing to put the time and effort in to go on the road. It's still probably cheaper,
3: yes,
4: overall to take your PJ down to San Antonio,
3: yeah,
4: and get a ticket there than it is to get a ticket to Madison Square Garden,
3: right,
4: courtside. But that's more of an effort. And wouldn't you like to think that if you reach celebrity status and somehow became a tycoon, that you would stay a fan of your team?
3: Absolutely.
4: And wouldn't you do exactly what these people are doing?
3: Yes.
4: And I think it leads to a lot of vitriol, and you get sick of them. But at the core, I think all of us commoners,
3: right,
4: would like to think that we would do the same thing if we had, you know, wealth beyond our wildest dreams.
3: I mean, it was cool seeing Jerry Seinfeld and Larry David there. They've been all games before. Larry David has talked about his Nick fandom, and also he's a huge Jets fan. I got no problem
4: with
3: that.
4: Some of them are posers.
3: Oh, yeah,
4: there's no question.
3: Well, Taylor Swift was a poser, but, you know, whatever.
4: Yeah.
3: Considering she had cheered for Cleveland the week before.
4: But right.
3: I had no problem with her. She wanted to go to the game. She could afford a big deal. It's not the end of the world. People making up, like, that's such a big deal. They didn't, I don't know.
5: Well, I won't question some of their fandom. Like you said, Stoney, some of these guys have been fans, you know, since for years and decades, right? That's fine. Yeah. My issue is a couple things. One, it feels like they want everyone to know they're a Knicks fan. It's
3: right.
5: it's annoying, like, hey, look at me, and I know some of that's on the cameras and the TV networks. And the other thing is, though, like, what I heard over the weekend, Doug, it just annoyed the crap out of me. A national show, I don't even know if it was a

0: sports show, okay? But, you know, NBA Finals is pop culture. They went on the air and said, I want to congratulate Spike Lee and the Knicks for winning the NBA championship.
1: Okay,
0: he's not an actual player,
1: Kang,
0: okay?
1: Kang, that's what I was going to say. Of all the celebrities, he's the only one that bothers me, even though he's probably the biggest fan, most loyal fan, because for years, he always seemed to me to make it about him, even though he's still rooting for his team. The other ones, you know, they sit where they sit and, you know.
0: Yeah, but he gets up and gets on the court.
1: Right.
0: And
1: it's not like you don't know. Reggie Miller and all that. It's been going on for years.
0: And the camera can't avoid you at that point when you're on the court next to the referee and
1: plus
0: the two guys
1: playing.
0: Plus
1: what he's wearing. He's wearing the most garish, you know, stuff you can imagine.
0: And so another reason it bothers me as a whole, the celebrity. Yes, Doug, you're right. If I was rich and famous, I'd probably do similar things.
1: Yeah.
0: But I'm not rich and famous. And I feel like sports is something where the common man, that's what makes our lives better. Like the little things that we have in life, is one of them is sports. The celebrities and rich people and the elitists, they have everything. Like I'm supposed to feel good for Chalamet and Seinfeld because the Knicks won because they're fans. No, man, their life is great no matter what happens. But for the regular guy who can't afford tickets, who can watch only at home or whatever, that's the fan I feel better for.
1: Yes.
0: You know what I mean? The guy who can't afford all this stuff, who actually this enriches his life watching sports.
1: Right. Like I felt good about for my longtime friends who were 12 years old in 1973, the last time their basketball team won a championship. Those are the people that I feel happy for. I mean, but I don't care that the celebrities go. It's fine. I'm done being the fan gatekeeper.
2: Let me be clear here. At no point did I say feel better for Chalamet than you do for the average fan.
1: No,
0: I'm not saying you did, but I'm just saying people are out there. Like I told you, I heard the line, congratulations to Spike Lee and the Knicks. No, I'm not congratulating Spike Lee on anything.
2: Yep.
1: No.
2: 248-539-9797. It's Carson Anderson. Stoney's in for Anderson today here on 97.1.
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2: Coming up today at 12:30, what an NHL insider has to say about the market for Dylan Larkin, including a report that a team has made an offer. We'll get to that today at 12:30. 248-539-9797. We got Champ and Chump votes coming in on a Monday, including this one from Mark, Champ USA Soccer, Chump People of New York, unnamed texter, Champ J Bat, Chump MSU Athletics. If you missed it this morning, J Bat is accepting the job as athletic director at the University of Kentucky, which feels like he was pretty much. Speculation, I shouldn't say he was a goner. The speculation started as soon as Gus DeWitt left, the president, that Jay Batt may follow, and now he did.
3: Where do you think Michigan State fans would be if meet the new boss is the same as the old boss? Because Larry Leage has tweeted out that Mark Hollis tells AP he's interested in the Michigan State AD job.
2: I think they'd probably like it.
3: Yeah.
2: But I don't want to speak for them. Spike Lee and the Knicks, watch, they'll give him a ring. That's from Scott. That's probably not out of the question, and that's terrible. But
3: or he could just buy his own.
2: 248-539-9797. Let's go to John and Macomb. You're next. Hello, John.
4: How you doing?
2: What's up?
4: Hey, I don't know if you guys are golf fans or not, but my champ is Wyndham Clark, who was playing in the Canadian Open this past weekend. Mm-hmm. They have a par 3 hole where they set up hockey boards around the tee and fans bang on them. And, you know, a lot of the players show up and they'll put a hockey jersey on and everything. He showed up, reached into his bag and pulled out a USA hockey jersey with Jack Hughes' name on the back of it.
2: Yep. Yeah, we talked about it earlier in the show because Wyndham Clark, it was announced this morning, is coming to Detroit for the Rocket Classic. And so we pointed out, we talked about that story. And my Canadian cousin up there sent me a text with the video and said, boo. But it was all. But he also gave him credit for being savage for birdieing the hole in the Jack Hughes jersey.
3: I heard he got he saw somebody wearing it. He got inspiration and had somebody send it to him the next day or something.
2: Is that what it was?
4: Yeah.
2: Yeah.
4: As you said, I thought that was pretty, as you said, savage that he'd pull that out. And then my chump would be, you know, and they're usually the nicest people in the world, but the Canadian fans after that, and I guess understandably a little bit, literally every time he stood over a golf shot to hit a shot, they were booing and yelling and screaming for his ball to go in the water and made it pretty bad for him the rest of the next day and a half of golfing, that's for sure.
2: Yeah, I mean, if you do something like that, you're probably going to get some people that take it way too seriously. It's supposed to be in fun, and you would hope that they would. I mean, how would they get treated if a Canadian did that here and they won the gold medal and came to Hockey Town and put on a Canada jersey with the game-winning goal scorer in Detroit? They might get booed.
4: Well, you just look at the Ryder Cup. That'll tell you everything right there.
2: Yep. But I thought it was hysterical, and I'm, you know, was like, good for Wyndham Clark.
3: By the way, speaking of fans, did you see the Japan fans?
2: Dude, they're unbelievable.
3: They clean up their mess after the game.
2: They like literally bring, and John, thank you for the phone call. They literally bring trash bags and clean out the section that they were just in.
3: Yeah. And this happens all over, but we saw it at a World Cup event.
2: Pretty crazy.
3: Yes, huh? And it's for part of a thing that he's doing. Jameis Winston was helping him out. He was wearing a Japanese jersey and was cleaning trash, Jameis Winston.
2: I mean, bravo
5: to them. He's
2: always
5: in during garbage time, I feel like.
2: Wow. Well played, Kang. Yeah, pretty crazy. Mm-hmm.
5: We're down 50, or we need you to clean the the seats. Yeah. Get in there, Jameis.
2: From an unnamed texter, I have such World Cup FOMO watching all the IG reels. The Scots taking over Boston is something beautiful to see. There's a lot of little cool stories. Was it Algeria that's stationed in
3: Kansas City?
2: And I thought they were in Lawrence, Kansas. Oh. Or they were training in Lawrence, Kansas.
3: Right, they're playing at Arrowhead,
2: though. And they kind of got adopted by... Yeah, Kansas Jayhawk fans, and there was the video of the guy Rock Chalk Algeria.
3: That's
2: for
3: awesome.
2: People who don't know, Kansas is
3: their
2: motto is Rock Chalk Jayhawk.
3: I heard Algeria really wasn't good, but Bill Self

0: manage to pay the players a little bit.
1: Zing.
2: Is Hunter Dickinson applying for Algeria?
0: He can be a goalie, covers up a lot of the net.
1: Speaking of which, the goalie that we beat, Paraguay?
0: Yeah.
1: That guy had the biggest wingspan, which would be very useful for a keeper.
0: Yeah.
1: He had massively long arms, and I looked it up, and he's only 6'2", but he looked like a giant. I'm sorry, he's 6'3", but he looked taller than that. And his nickname, I don't know if you know this.
0: No, I don't.
1: His nickname.
0: I'll tell you that right now, I don't know this.
1: Is Gatito.
0: Oh.
1: And the reason is his dad was also a keeper, and his nickname was Gato, which means cat. Apparently, Gatito means kitten. So his dad was a keeper nicknamed Gato.
0: Mm-hmm.
1: And so he, also a keeper, is nicknamed Kitten. But massive, massive wingspan on that guy.
0: Okay. Wow. I saw the goalie for Japan was actually born in the United States. Suzuki.
1: It's a little crazy how they cross. This is going to sound weird, okay?
0: You're with me.
1: That's true. I guess that'll pale in comparison to what you'll say probably five times this show.
0: Uh-huh.
1: All the players, right? U.S. citizens?
0: Mm-hmm.
1: Why do I feel like the coach should be too?
0: I used to agree with that, but then I remember all those years where they decided, you know what, we're going to try to get the best coach.
1: Yeah.
0: Because it happens to other countries.
1: Everybody does it, yeah. But I'm like, shouldn't the coach be a citizen as well? And I guess the only American coaching one of these teams is Canada's coach is an American.
0: Yeah, who was pissed off. Something to do with the national anthem and all this kind of
1: thing. I'm not like one of these
0: patriots.
1: I'm not an anti-immigrant or anything like that. No. But I'm just saying, it just feels to me like our coach should also be a citizen. Which you can be for a descent and come here and become a naturalized citizen.
2: You're saying whatever the rules are for the players should also come with the staff.
1: Am I wrong?
2: And I don't think you're outrageous with that take, honestly. I kind of agree.
1: And I don't want to start some sort of holistic political discussion, as we know that this could get out of control, but I've thought this forever.
2: I feel like everyone down to the training staff should be
0: the whole thing with this and the Olympics were how the hell would, if he qualified, Chris Chelios was going to represent Greece because his grandmother's from there or something?
1: They have
0: absurd.
1: Rules. They have rules that allow you to be,
0: dual citizen.
1: Yeah, and there's nothing wrong with dual citizenship, but I just...
2: But at least there's some lineage there. I mean, I think it's a free-for-all with the staff, right? It doesn't even matter.
1: I think it is a free-for-all with the staff.
2: There's no rules.
1: Not from any country to coach your team, which a lot of people do. And it's the way it's always been.
2: Yeah, of course.
1: Shouldn't the coach also be a citizen? I don't know. Herb Brooks coaching the Miracle on Ice is sort of the standard for all of our team sports when it comes to international play.
0: So if Scotty Bowman wanted to coach Team USA, it would be no go.
1: Yeah, I guess.
0: Yeah. What was the famous one that we had for Scotty? Klinsmann, right? Years ago? Jürgen Klinsmann?
1: Yeah, that sounds right.
0: Yeah.
1: Wasn't there a Bora? Is there a Bora?
0: I don't know. Yeah, well, yes, I think there was, actually.
1: It wasn't? Yeah. Anyway, it's not that big a deal.
0: No,
1: idle thought. Greg and Livonia, champ is Brandon Bussey, and the Hurricanes, chump is Hinch, for continuing to bewilder us with his pinch-hitting selections. It's Carson Anderson, open lines, 248-539-9797-971.
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10: The last one.
9: Yep.
10: Barring they can find another sponsor.
9: It'd be cool. But yeah, they announced today that Wyndham Clark, who put on the Jack Hughes jersey at that hole, par three in the Canadian Open and got booed, but put on a show. He birdied the hole. I thought it was a cool move. Kind of elite troll job. He is committed today to the Rocket Mortgage Classic. He's top 35 in the world. Also coming off a Tiger weekend that was disappointing. Not much from the bats. And yeah, a lot of Jamai Jones angst today. I would say this. Jamai Jones is probably the last position player on the roster, it's safe to say. And hopefully, you know, it can make a subtle difference. I think anybody expecting a huge difference to change out the last position player on the roster is probably, it's foolish thinking. But you can, they got to be near the end.
10: But and I think he's one for 30.
9: It's been terrible. In a role in which he's supposed to be successful, right? I mean, they only use him in situations that are advantageous to him.
10: He's Andy Ibañez 2.0 is what he is.
9: Well, what he also is probably seeing the clock tick down. I thought that AJ, look, he had quotes over the weekend that defended why he's here and what they think he can provide. But then also said, for all of this to work, he has to produce. And he did say on the morning show last week, for people who missed it, look, there's going to be a lot of left-handers. We're going to see a lot of left-handed starters and left-handers out of the pen in the next two series. And, you know, it's important for Jamai to produce in these two series. And so far, not much. And let me just put a T

0: feel like this. If it doesn't get better, sorry to interrupt.
1: No, it's okay.
0: If it doesn't get better, I think he's gone by next week.
1: Yeah. But in looking at the possible starters for this series, Houston's throwing all righties. Unless they change.
0: He mentioned Houston's pen.
1: Oh, okay.
0: Yep.
1: Oh.
0: And that he'd be a piece that's used out of off the bench.
1: So they could use Max Anderson for crying out loud.
0: So here's the problem.
1: It's enough.
0: Here's the problem with Max Anderson is that
1: he's an infielder only?
0: Well, no, you'd be using him in spot duty. And so it's possible he would get at a bat here and a bat there. And what they need is for him to be as ready as he can be as quickly as possible to come help this club. And playing once every 2-3 days probably isn't going to help that progression.
1: I guess not. But, you know, when Jermaine Jones is hitting and his OPS is 457, it's like so many times what the Tigers do is they look back at what happened the last 2 years and they only take the good and the amazing things that happen and try to work from that without realizing the crap that took place in the last 2 years as well. It got them to the point where they had the miraculous thing. It got them to the point where after a certain point of the season last year, they went down the you-know-what, and they still, won a series against Cleveland. And then I've been always a big AJ fan, but his lineup decisions, and they talked about it this morning, and I agree. How the hell is Matt Vierling batting ahead of Dylan Dingler? I mean, he gets to the point that if A.J. Hinch was the manager of Spain playing Cape Verde right now in the World Cup, he'd have Jermaine Jones playing keeper, he had Matt Vierling, whether they played soccer or not. It's like the favorable stuff, he's so damn stubborn. Enough.
0: Well, I didn't hear his answer as to why he had Vierling ahead of Dingler. I love that the morning show challenges him on these decisions, and he comfortably answers as to why he does things. And when he does it, oftentimes you go, okay, that's not illogical.
1: Right.
0: But and he if you argue and just use the result saying it's illogical, well, I mean, that's not really fair either. He's got to get more right than wrong. He hasn't had as good a year. We looked at it. Their pinch hitting decisions, and you did a lineup decision.
1: Yeah.
0: We looked at their pinch hitting results the last couple of years, and it's not like their pinch hitters were hitting 350. They were hitting closer to 250, but that was top 10 in baseball.
1: Right.
0: Like their pinch hitting, his pinch hitting decisions, top 10 in baseball, top 10 in OPS, and in this year it's bottom third in things like batting average and OPS. He's not being rewarded for using the same guys in similar roles as he's been in the past. And Jermaine Jones is a big part of that. I'll just say this. I'm not freaking out about Jermaine Jones because, again, he's the last guy on the roster. I do think this is the week, based upon his public comments. It's always true, though, that organizations and managers and those in the game are always more patient than fans and media.
1: Oh, there's no doubt.
0: They always are more patient.
1: Sometimes they're right being patient.
0: Sometimes
1: they are wrong.
0: Yep.
1: I mean,
0: there's no doubt about it.
1: I don't know. It's frustrating. The weekend that it took place, actually, in some aspects, it was a shame that they were rained out yesterday because they probably would have lost. And what I wanted out
0: of
1: the week.
0: That's a shame?
1: Well, hold on. What I wanted out of the weekend was to Scooble and Mize pitch really well. Well, Mize never got that chance. Scooble didn't pitch really well, but he was healthy. He was good enough, even though they lost 3-1. He had one stupid home run that he gave up. But, you know, his trade value did not change, I don't think, which is very important. It probably actually went up because maybe people were kind of cautious and suspicious of this.
0: It's not like he got shelled.
1: Surgery.
0: He wasn't elite.
1: No.
0: But he didn't get shelled. And the most important
1: healthy.
0: Thing is he appears to have come out of it healthy.
1: Yeah.
0: I feel like the needle moved to him being more tradable following the weekend than going into the weekend, if for no other reason he was healthy. But you mix in the two losses that pulls him further away from contention. But hey, I'll stick by my belief that you go to the trade deadline with the intent to buy. And if you cannot make significant moves, then you go the complete other direction and sell. And the reason is, even this Tiger team at its best, I don't think can win a World Series. Although they will bring starting pitching that can make them competitive in a series against a lot of people. But to either bolster the lineup and make one last run with Scooble, and if you can't, then pull the plug altogether. No in between.
1: They would have

0: Besides getting at bat, they'd have to get another bullpen piece, probably. Too, I think as well.
1: It's, you know what? It'd be interesting to see when the starters are all healthy, if anybody that is currently a starter can be a bullpen piece, a helpful bullpen piece.
0: Well, don't you think that's what Verlander's going to end up being?
1: I don't think they're planning on using Verlander that way. I would certainly consider it. I think Flaherty, because of his strikeout numbers, that's something that the teams like to bring out of the bullpen.
0: But. Yes.
1: All right, look, Mondays mean champ and chumps. Get your champ and chump votes in. Who should be singled out for having the best weekend? Who should be called out for having a weekend that stinks? So, champ and chump, who you got? My champ of the weekend was Rob Brind'Amour, Carolina Hurricanes. Unbelievable run. 19 games to win a Stanley Cup to get the 16 wins is the fewest since Edmonton in 1988. That is a dominant, dominant run. And Brind'Amour getting them to the top as a coach now. So he's my champ of the weekend. Your champ?
0: Jalen Brunson. I mean, he was great all playoffs, but 45 in the clincher. He's just unbelievable. In the clutch, he does everything right. Yeah, he flops a little bit and he milks in, you know, pretends he's hurt maybe a little too much. For the average fan to like, but he's so freaking good. And my chump also comes out of the NBA, and there are other candidates, but I'm going with Mitch Johnson because he's the coach. And I'm not one of those guys who goes after the coach and not the players, because there are a few players that deserve some chumpness too, so to speak. But he oversaw it. He didn't call timeouts when he should have. He didn't use Dylan Harper enough. He's got to figure out a way to get his big guy down in the paint and things like that. He just did a horrific job. And we talk about the inexperience of the San Antonio Spurs. It showed in coaching as much as anything else.
1: I went with the Spurs just for unleashing the beast that is Knicks fans. And I think there's culpability, coach and players as well. They had the lead, and I think it was 72% of the time played. Yes. The Spurs were leading.
0: I think Victor wants a banner for that.
1: They had a we'll get to that comment in a minute. They had a double-digit lead in every game they lost. Mm-hmm. Stoney is referencing the comment that Wembanyama said, something along the lines of, we've dominated and managed to lose.
0: Yeah, maybe he should go play for Kenny Atkins.
1: Right. He's 22 years old. He'll probably say regretful things through his youth, and that might be one of them.
0: And in his defense, look, he didn't play great in the playoffs. He had his
1: strong moment. Defense, Stoney.
0: He's still very good. Hold on. No, but my defending is a lot of the backlash that he's getting for his play, and he's not that good. He's overrated. Dude, he's 22 years old and he made the NBA Finals. Everybody, forgets how long it took Jordan to even get to the Finals. Okay, so let's not write the guy off at age 22 because he lost in a five-game, final series, which he certainly was culpable in a lot of it. I mean, the free throws that he missed.
2: Yep. Well, also going back to him being young and saying these things that may be regretful, later on is, I think they took it from the guy you chumped. Their head coach.
1: Yes.
2: Their head coach would come up to this podium and say stuff like that. So that's who they're looking at. And so that's where they're voicing the opinion of the entire locker room, because their head coach is going up there, well, we've given these games away or whatever it is. That's on the head coach. The team, like you said,

0: dude, you're the guy that I know you're inexperienced, but you have to be more experienced than everybody at this point.
1: 248-539-9797. Get your champ and chump votes in. Hey, I know we just made it through the weekend, but the party never stops at Twin Peaks. That's right. There may not be any basketball or hockey action, but there are four soccer matchups all day today. Like Spain on the pitch right now. You got the dark horse at Belgium on at 3. Not to mention local baseball team in Houston at 8:10 tonight. And the best part about the matinee and late games, the happy hour from 3 to 6 and 10 to close at Twin Peaks Monday through Thursday. 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

0: All right, I got a bit of a question for you here.
1: Okay.
0: Stoney's in for Gator today.
1: Mm-hmm.
0: It'll be back tomorrow. What is the best championship presentation in sports? Is it skating around with the cup, which Carolina got to do last night? Is it cutting down the nets at the Final Four, which Michigan got to do in the spring? Is it standing atop the podium with a gold medal and your anthem playing at the Olympics? Is it milk being presented to the winner of the Indy 500? Is it getting fitted for the green jacket at the Masters? And I can't really think of anything else that it, like, because in football, they, hey, here's the Lombardi Trophy.
1: Right.
0: But the rest of these are kind of unique and a tradition in and of themselves. Out of all those things, what do you, because they're all cool in their own way, right?
1: Well, when they put the the roses on you, the horse, when winning the Kentucky Derby.
0: Okay, sure.
1: Or the black-eyed Susans if you win the Preakness. It's close. I mean, the milk one is funny to me.
0: It is funny.
1: I'm going to, there's something, you know, obviously the patriotism of the national anthem is pretty damn
0: winning
1: special.
0: A gold medal, yeah.
1: Oh, yeah. The Masters is, I don't care. It's still the cup.
0: You still think it's still your favorite?
1: It's the cup. And that's why it was so stupid what they did before game one when they showed the cup in the build on the ice. They presented, they showed the cup. Tell them, this is what you're playing for. Okay, we know that. Cup should not come out until it's actually presented. And the whole presentation is not just the players skating around with the cup. It's the fact that the commissioner gives the cup to the captain, not to some rich guy who owns the team.
0: Yeah, it's definitely makes it cooler.
1: And also the mystery of who's going to get the cup next after the captain,
0: yep,
1: and then so on and down the line and things like that was pretty cool. And I thought what Jordan Stahl did was great. Gave it to Freddie Anderson because he, you know, couldn't play and still obviously affected by a lot of stuff with Chloe Lemieux dying. And that was pretty damn cool.
0: Kang, do you think one of those is better than the rest?
2: I think for me personally, the Olympic gold medal.
0: Yeah.
2: Podium. Hearing the national anthem, getting the medal put around your neck by, you know, whoever they, I don't even know who does it, but whoever does it.
0: Right.
2: I think that is like, that's the coolest. Representing your whole entire country. You don't have a state behind you or a city. You have a country. And I think that's, I always like big games when they play the national anthem, it means something to me. And now the big game is actually for the whole country. So for me, it's the Olympic gold medal be the best.
0: Yeah, great argument.
1: Mm-hmm.
0: I think for me, because it's like which would you rather participate or which would you like watching? Like the idea of getting that green jacket placed on your shoulders is unbelievable, right?
1: Unless you get they choose the meal the next day, next year.
2: Otherwise, you don't eat for the rest of your life. No, I know what you mean.
0: I tell you what, me choosing the meal for the next year would be wildly unpopular.
2: You might boo if you win it.
0: I know.
1: Yes, we'll have kale soup, ladies and gentlemen.
0: The rest of the field would be like, great.
1: Yes.
0: Am I forgetting anything? Any other trophy presentation that's like kind of awesome and romantic like all the rest of these are?
1: Yeah, the college football thing blows.
0: What, just the crystal trophy?
1: Yeah, whatever.
0: I mean, most championships is just a presentation of a trophy. I shouldn't say most, but that's the NFL.
1: You know what's cool in a maybe an underrated one?
0: What's that?
1: When the Big Ten team clinches the bid to the Rose Bowl and they give the players
0: a rose.
1: Yeah, that's pretty cool.
0: It's certainly Midwest centric, and you know, both Michigan State fans have had that pleasure.
1: Yes.
2: Did you say if you win like a fight, getting the belt strapped around?
1: No,
2: that's pretty cool.
1: Yeah,
2: that's pretty cool.
0: Yeah, that is actually pretty cool.
2: Yeah.
0: Yeah. Like Wimbledon, is it? If you win Wimbledon, don't you get, it's like a giant plate, isn't it?
1: It's the plate, and then of course there's
2: the serving tray or something, right?
1: Yeah, and then there's the dinner afterwards. But
0: right.

0: cares?
1: Yeah.
0: And I'm a tennis guy. And to me, it
1: means and the British Open.
0: The claret jug is pretty cool.
1: That's not a bad one. Now that's, but it, again, that's just a trophy presentation, right? Yeah. Which, and you can drink out of the claret jug, correct?
0: I guess you have to, I don't know. I don't think so.
1: No?
0: I don't know.
1: I mean, because that's part of the Stanley, what makes the Stanley Cup special.
0: Oh, yeah.
1: Is you can drink out of it.
0: You do a lot of things in it.
1: And we're all raging alcoholics. No, I am. Right. But there's a celebration that it's, you know, you put the champagne in there and I don't know. There's a lot of cool traditions when you win. And because like the cutting down the nets.
0: Yeah.
1: It's, there's two nets. There's one at each end. And who's going to get to put the, put it around their neck? And then now it's a deal where wherever your trophy is displayed, the net is draped over the trophy.
0: Oh, I did not know that.
1: Oh, yeah. Yeah, you bring the net home and you drape it over the trophy in East Lansing and Ann Arbor.
0: Well, this doesn't diminish it at all, but just like everything else in the world, in my mind, it's diminished just a smidge because it's now sponsored because the ladder company.
1: Oh, Stanley?
0: Yeah.
1: Does that really bother you?
0: And I said it's smidge. Smidge. It's not going to be on my list of, you know, it's not like guys
1: you just
0: getting
1: made the list.
0: Yeah, it's not guys like it's not like as bad as guys getting traded after they retire and signing a one-day contract so they can retire as a Lion.
1: Yeah,
0: it's the stupidest thing I've ever seen.
1: And that does really
0: that
1: bother
0: bothers
1: you.
0: Me.
1: Yeah.
2: You just made the list.
3: That really makes Stoney's list.
0: Yes, it does. Yes.
1: All right. Well, I was just wondering if there was one that stood out because the Stanley Cup is. You know, to get your name on it too.
0: Yeah.
1: Right? That's the other part is your name goes on it and they cycle through those rings. And I don't know how long your name stays on there before they just have to take that ring off and put it in the Hockey Hall of Fame, but it's a long time. It's
0: yeah. I think they need to do a better job. And I even said this when the Wings actually won. There's too many like owners and children of owners who are on the Stanley Cup.
1: You think it's the list should be more exclusive?
0: Yes. Okay. I have no problem with the trainers on there, but I don't know. There's some people who are.
1: That do have a problem with it.
0: Yeah.
1: Well, look, I mean, whatever the criteria is, it is what it is.
0: Mm-hmm.
1: Again, I don't know that that's really going to ruin it by any stretch, but what is your level of outrage regarding this? Is it a smidge?
0: Yeah.
1: Just like the Stanley ladders for cutting down to the nets?
0: Mm-hmm.
1: Gotcha.
3: What about, Doug, when you win the Nathan's Hot Dog Eating Contest and you're handed over the belt and you're just trying not to throw up?
0: Oh, that's an awesome one.
1: That's a good tradition.
0: That's
1: a great tradition in sports, yes.
3: Oh. I know you've thought about that a lot, Doug.
0: You know, yes. I always work that day and, you know, it's the same old bit, but, you know, they're athletes. I had the chestnut train so much for that. It's incredible.
1: I've worked many a 4th of July where that's going on live.
0: Oh, sure.
1: Being on the air and always solo.
0: Has it changed at all since now you can bet on it in your mind?
1: Yes, Stoney. I love to bet the Nathan's Hot Dog Eating Contest.
0: You probably would because you don't bet a lot. I mean, you bet a lot, but a little bit, like a little
1: teeny
0: money.
1: Tiny little bit.
0: Yeah, just have something interesting, especially if it's going on live during your show.
1: I don't know enough about the sport that I probably wouldn't step up.
0: I love the fact that he called it a sport. Right up my alley. See, it is. It's awesome.
1: That might have been a mistake. But anyway, yes. Have you bet the Nathan's Hot Dog Eating Contest?
0: One time, I think. It was over, and I won.
1: Who did you bet on?
0: I think it was just the over-under on the hot
1: dogs. On the number of hot dogs?
0: Yeah. Mm-hmm.
1: All right. Fair enough. Anyway, if you got any other cool tradition, championship tradition in sports that we did not mention,
0: feel free
1: to add to the list.
0: You know what I did not realize in this World Cup?
1: What's that?
0: It's not the first time. We're seeing like commercials here. They have a hydration break.
1: So I actually find this one of the most offensive things in sport right now. That they call the commercial break a hydration break. They're trying to code it. They're trying to trick us into thinking this is anything other than a commercial break. Time for the important hydration break that we never needed before, but we need it now.
0: How many per half do they do?
1: One.
0: Okay.
1: But the soccer crowd always did have this when they wanted to make fun of our sports.
0: Oh, yeah.
1: It's constant action. There's no commercials.
0: Right.
1: Well, now, the hydration break, what a load of crap that is.
0: Look, I like soccer, and I love the World Cup, and, you know, but when you used the word action,

0: There's too much the problem with the sport. There's too much midfield play where they do nothing. That's the problem.
1: And it's a lot of possession time, yeah.
0: Yeah, and I look, I
1: building the slowly building the attack, Mike.
0: But they're not a lot of times. They're just, you know.
1: Well, it depends on the score.
0: Yeah, and but there are people that I don't like it. There's not enough goals. That doesn't bother me. Same thing in hockey. 1-0 is fine, but just give me more scoring chances. And that's the problem soccer has. And I love, and I like it. I will always watch it because I played it, not at a very high level, unless you consider junior high school goalkeeper a high level, but no.
1: Well, if that's not a high level, Stoney, I don't know what is. Yeah.
0: Come on, the Paxton Hollow Jaguars.
1: Legendary.
0: Legendary, yes.
1: Straight ahead, a NHL insider gives us the latest on Dylan Larkin, including a team that he says made an offer.
0: Ooh.
1: We will get to that today at 12:33 here on Carson Anderson. Stoney in for Anderson here on 97.1.
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4: 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A star-studded day in the World Soccer Championship as France begins their tournament in Group I against Senegal in East Rutherford, New Jersey. And Argentina will face Algeria in Kansas City. France is the second betting favorite to win it all at plus 470 and is one of the most complete teams in the tournament. They're a minus 225 favorite to win against the Senegal team that could be flying under the radar. Argentina begins their title defense as they open Group J against Algeria. 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

0: 30 minutes in, half one. Spain being held scoreless by Cape Verde.
1: Spoiler alert. People might be DVRing this.
0: Oh, yeah. All the Cape Verde ganders around
1: here.
0: There's
1: got to be a lot of them.
0: Yeah. Never even heard of the country before, and they're in the World Cup.
1: Champ and Chump, get your votes in for Champ and Chump of the Weekend. Stoney getting Chump votes for spoiling it for people. In the meantime, so Elliot Friedman, Sportsnet.
0: Oh, yes.
1: NHL insider.
0: The Adam Schefter of hockey.
1: On the Fan Hockey Show, 590 out of Toronto. Things are heating up in the Dylan Larkin sweepstakes, including one team that he knows has made an offer.
2: You know, I definitely think the action started on Larkin. I think that, you know, their teams have contacted Yzerman. I think that I believe Florida has made an offer. We'll see. I think there's action going on out there. There's no question about it that there's talk going on right now. And I don't know if anything gets done. Like, it's tough. Like, Vegas and Carolina, they're two teams that like to deal, and they're kind of like, yeah, we don't need any trade rumors about us right now. So, but I definitely think that there's groundwork being in conversation being done out there.
1: Okay. The interesting thing about Florida is probably the most valuable thing that Florida would include would be the pick at number 9.
0: True.
1: The draft is a week from Friday. So we got, 11 days here? Because if Florida's going to be the player, if Florida's going to be involved here, the Red Wings would have to make that decision up in the next 11 days.
0: You would think so. Look, they also have a plethora. If they made a trade and where the centerpiece is the 9th pick in the draft, you know, with maybe other picks and other prospects, or, you know, a guy who's on the roster but not a huge significant performer, then you could also say, all right, we're going through another long rebuild again, which is, I'm going to say, possible/probable. However, the Panthers do have a plethora of centers who are really good. A lot of them are all signed for long term, though. I mean, you can go from Barkov to Bennett. Reinhart's a center, and I'm sure I'm missing somebody else too. I mean, they're really strong up the middle. It's like, I'm trying to figure out why Florida even needs Larkin.
1: Well, I mean, I think Dylan Larkin in Florida would look like the best possible version of Dylan Larkin.
0: I understand.
1: Yeah, and I think they understand that cast in a different role where he's not asked to be the man, you know, that's Olympic Dylan Larkin. Everybody loves Olympic Dylan Larkin.
0: Right.
1: They got the young center, Lundell.
0: Right, that's the other one.
1: Who's the other, with the long name?
0: Lestiranen.
1: Thank you.
0: You're welcome.

0: you know, he's another young player.
1: He's not a mouthwash, by the way.
0: Thank you, Mike. Yeah. He's not a player. Like, would they be able to put something together with a number nine pick, one of those guys being the centerpiece coming back?
1: Maybe. I don't know.
0: I mean, between the two of them, they're both in the NHL right now. And so you'd get somebody to play immediately. You wouldn't expect that out of the number nine pick necessarily.
1: I mean, Verhaeghe's also a center. Look how many centers they have.
0: How old's Verhaeghe? Because Verhaeghe just scores huge goals.
1: 30.
0: Yeah. I mean, I don't know that you want a 30-year-old back.
1: Right.
0: But he just scores huge goals.
1: Bennett, Verhaeghe, and Lundell. And the aforementioned Lestranian.
0: Well, the question becomes...
1: But Lestranian, he's a good player, but he's not that... He's not what they need.
0: Well, what they need...
1: Grit.
0: Yeah, and they need the number nine pick to be... how deep do they think the draft is? Who do they think they could get there? Would it make it worth their while? And that would be an asset. And probably the thing that the fans wouldn't love is that's an asset you'd have to wait for the longest possible time. I mean, a minor league prospect has been playing professional hockey and could be a year away, but most draft picks are going to be more than any prospect in an organization that's been playing professional hockey.
1: Probably.
0: Not all of them, but
1: right.
0: But so you're asking for, if you are asked to accept this trade with a number nine pick being a big part of it, you're looking at a rebuild.
1: Right. And unfortunately, that's what I think they're going to get. That type of play, that type of return.
0: So here's the other thing is Bobrovsky, his contract is coming to an end.
1: Correct. I would assume he's going to re-sign, but who knows?
0: I mean, would it be a Larkin and Kosa deal?
1: Maybe.
0: And then really try to raid the organization, everything they've got?
1: Yeah, well, Kosa, though, he didn't even play in the playoffs.
0: I understand.
1: So, Augustine and, I don't want to mispronounce the kids from...
0: Postuma?
1: Yeah. They might be ahead of them on their depth chart. So Kosa...
0: Well, what we don't know is how did the Panthers evaluate the Detroit goalies?
1: Right.
0: Or they might be evaluating them differently.
1: Or how does Minnesota, because everybody thinks if they make a trade with Minnesota, that the only, because of what they had to give up to get Quinn Hughes... The most valuable piece they have on their team is Wallstedt.
0: But the other, so there's two parts though of this whole Florida has made an offer.
1: Right.
0: I mean, it's probably a given that the number nine pick is involved.
1: Mm-hmm.
0: So that means 11 days to do better than that. Or do they let it just drag out and say, you know what, we'll keep waiting for a better offer? And let this one go because this one has a shelf life. It's 11 days.
1: Knowing the history, I think they're going to wait.
0: You think they'd wait?
1: Yeah.
0: Okay.
1: Because there's risk in both. There's risk if you do it too quick, you could have got more later because mm-hmm. teams might panic. Or the other risk is you're not going to get anything.
0: Yeah, and if that's the case, this is a possibility that we need to talk about. And it needs to be acknowledged, and that is no offer will be good enough for Stevie, and then what?
1: Yeah.
0: And I don't want a lowball offer accepted, right?
1: No.
0: So if nobody's going to step to the plate, and I suspect somebody will, but if nobody steps to the plate with a move big enough, you just have to sort out what happens next.
1: Well, maybe A.J. Hinch will take over and help Bat Larkin instead of Jemiah.
0: You are really sour on A.J. right now.
1: A little bit. A little bit. But it's okay. You can win my good graces back. He's a very good manager. I'm just down on him right now.
0: Well, nonetheless, Red Wing fans, how do you feel about Larkin going to Florida for the number nine pick and one of those young players? Maybe Kosa gets included and you get even more. Given Bobrovsky's contract situation, or do you not want a draft pick? You want players. You want either NHL-ready prospects or very young spare parts that teams have. Because, I mean, by spare parts, I mean guys who are kind of talented and young but somewhat blocked by an organization that's trying to win now. 248-539-9797. Phone calls and feedback. Champ and Chump, get your votes in for Champ.

0: and Chump of the Weekend. Some votes to get caught up on here. Sorry, I already read that one. Here we go. Champ, the Walled Lake Northern Knights varsity softball. They won the first team sports state championship in the history of the school. Chump the Tigers, 2 losses to the Guardians. My champ is Jalen Brunson for his one-man show Saturday. My chump again is AJ for his refusal to try something else, anything. That's from Steve in Bloomfield.
1: Oh, he did try something else. Batted veerling ahead of Dingler. There you go. There's something different.
0: 248-539-9797. Let's get your champ and chump votes in. And Red Wing fans, Florida, number 9 pick and stuff, or wait for something better. It is Carson Anderson. Stoney's in for Anderson here on 97.1.
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0: Akash. Gators out today. Mike Stone filling in, 248-539-9797. Let's go to John, who's listening down in Florida and joins us here on 97.1. Hello, John.
1: Good morning. How are you?
0: What's
1: good.
0: Up?
1: Well, Dylan Larkin is a fine player. He's a good player.
0: Yep.
1: He's not a great player. I don't, nice guy, I suppose, but I don't want him here in Florida. I don't want to give up anybody we already have in Florida to get him. So I hope you can maybe get an Irishman's ear and trade him somewhere else or just keep him. That's all I have.
0: Why do you think your organization wants him?
1: Oh, didn't you just say that a few minutes ago?
0: I'm saying you don't want him. Why do you think your organization has made an offer? What do you think's behind it? They obviously like him more than you do.
1: That I don't know. I was hoping you would have some insights into that. I have no idea why we'd want him here. It's kind of a mystery. That's why I kind of called. Maybe you could help me out with that.
0: Have you watched Dylan Larkin play for Team USA?
1: Oh, he did well for Team USA.
0: Now, you could say it's when he's surrounded by great players everywhere or he's playing on the third line or whatever. I think as long as he's a Robin and playing with Batman, I think he looks spectacular in that role. And I get that Detroit wanted him to be Batman, and it wasn't his fault that he was the best, most talented forward that they had. But if you put him next to somebody, my guess is that's why they want him. Want that version.
2: I understand what you're saying, John, because if you're a fan of the Florida Panthers, at center, like we said, you already have Sam Bennett. You already have Lindell. You already have Reinhardt. You're sitting there as a fan of Verhaeghe. You're sitting there saying, not to mention Lester Annan, you're sitting there saying, what do we need this guy for?
1: Exactly. I don't want to give up any of the guys we already have. Where else is he going to play except center? I don't think he'd take the role on a wing.
0: So they probably just see it as, they think he's better right now than some of the young guys you got, the ninth pick, and they're trying to win the cup next year, would be my guess. An immediate cashing in the ninth pick. It's like the Piston trade we were talking about earlier where Mark Stein said it could cost four first rounders to get Trey Murphy. Well, you don't worry about this year's first rounder at all because you're not going to likely get anybody that's going to contribute more than Murphy would next year.
2: Probably not.
0: So you're basically trading the three first rounders after that as the real cost. And, they wouldn't be after that because you can't trade back-to-back. So it would be like 27, 29, 26, 28, 30, and 32. And there might be some conditions on some of those picks. They might be looking at it as they'd rather have Larkin next year than anybody they could get at nine, or, Larkin, they'd rather have Larkin than anybody at nine in one of those young centers.
2: Probably. I can't figure it out unless they have some master plan. Their general manager, Bill Zito's, done a really good job. I could figure maybe they have some other trade with one of their better players involved somewhere. I don't know.
0: Feedback coming in. I think if you're going to trade with Florida for that number nine pick, you don't finish the deal until you're on the clock to see whether that pick is somebody you want or not, because it'd be nothing worse than making the deal and then not having the player you want available at that position.
2: That's true.
0: Okay, so the draft is a week from Friday. Your point is strike the terms of the deal, tell Florida it's contingent upon player X being still on the board at nine.
2: Right.
0: And if he is, we'll make the trade.
2: Right.
0: That makes some sense.
2: Yeah. But then you're also stuck possibly as well.
0: Well,
2: you don't make the trade, then it's draft time and maybe some of these other teams don't want to make a trade or they've already

0: they made trades. He said, well, Detroit's not getting back to me. We don't have, they're not interested in us.
1: Look, a first-round pick, I get what you're saying. A first-round pick is awfully attractive, but it's also, that takes time usually.
0: Oh, yes, but especially
1: it's not an immediate return.
0: No.
1: It's a future investment, which could totally be worth it, but it's not something you get back right away, and I think that's a tough sell for a GM that's embattled.
2: Yeah, I was going to ask you guys that question. I mean, does that play a role at all when what kind of trade he makes is like, hey, I need to do something now, or am I have free runway. I don't have to worry about my job. I'm going to do what's best for the organization, whether it's now or for the future.
0: I think he, I'm not speaking for Stevie here, but I think he always does what he thinks is best for the organization. Say what you want about him. I don't think he's a me guy that he's worried about. You know, his job security, if it happens, he loses his job, it happens. I think he'll go on with his life and he'll be able to get another position in hockey somewhere. So I don't think it has anything to do with that. By the way, we are scoreless at half. Spain and Cape Verde.
1: Yeah, whose goaltender is amazing.
0: He's playing great.
1: Just backing up, though, as far as Florida's concerned and this trade possibility is concerned, this is one of the reasons why I said, and I mean, this is an earth-shattering analysis, the concern about having an Yzerman make this trade is that he's doing something that I always guard against and think organizations need to be leery of when GMs are GMing for their job. Are you really making the best move for the organization, or are you making the best move for self-preservation? And I think Steve would probably find that offensive, to be honest with you. But I wonder if human instinct kicks in, a survival instinct kicks in. I need to get a great return now instead of a bigger return that will take some time. Because if I don't show results of this trade, I might be done, in which case you have to ask yourself, are you really sure you want this guy to be the one making the trade? The Red Wings seem comfortable with that. I'd like to go full rebuild. If we can take Florida's number 9 pick in a deal, I'd try to flip that and move up in the draft.
0: Oh, that's interesting.
1: Mm-hmm.
0: I got no problem with that.
1: Yep. Could the Wings turn the number 9 pick into a first-line center or something the Wings need? That's from an unnamed texter. You could. I mean, of course you could. I don't. Look, the thing about draft picks is they're kind of lottery tickets. Everybody thinks they're drafting a great player.
0: Mm-hmm.
1: They think they're getting somebody who's going to be awesome. So, you know, your scouts go out and you do. But if you look at the history of the Red Wings drafting under Yzerman, it's been a paltry return, especially outside of the first round.
0: First round's been pretty good for the most part.
1: Okay, yeah.
0: You know, Danielson hasn't been so far what they expected. So, you know, if you're talking about blockbuster trades, with the Wings giving up multiple players and for anything they do, Danielson would somebody. Because I was told that Danielson was not coveted by a lot of teams at the deadline.
1: I'm not shocked.
0: No, exactly. But you know, look, Sider, Raymond, Evanston's been very good. He's not great yet. Hopefully, he will be. Kosa could be a mistake. They looks like they might have taken the wrong goaltender at that time. But you know, we'll see what happens. Outside the first round, it has been really bad.
1: There's been not much. Emmett Finney
0: and Johansson. Right?
1: Yeah.
0: That's about it. That's not good. And what's crazy about it is he did a really good job in Tampa at those type
1: of
0: picks.
1: Dude, I know.
0: You know.
1: I mean, everything he did at Tampa seems like it's better than it's been here.
0: Cooch and Braden Point, people like that. And
1: you know, he's handled trade demands really well.
0: The return they got from St. Louis, he's done a really good job in Tampa. Granted, he was given Hedman and Stamkos before he got there, but he made that team a lot better. And when he left, the other, you know, the Brisbois or whatever his name is, yeah, he made it even better than when Yzerman was.
1: What if they can't trade him? It doesn't sound like people are blowing up Stevie's phone. How ugly would it be if Larkin is a Red Wing in October? Well, look, based upon the soundbite we played from Elliot Friedman, I don't know if I agree with the premise that people aren't blowing up his phone. He said that it's really starting to heat up.
0: Yeah.
1: But I think, yes, I think there is a possibility that they can't trade Dylan Larkin for something that Yzerman likes. And hence, they're going to have to figure out a working arrangement and continue to shop him right up to the trade deadline, which will be uncomfortable.
0: Would he think, I mean,

0: we're just I'm spitballing here.
1: Sure.
0: If that was the case, do you think he'd sit out because how uncomfortable it'd be? He'd be booed at home. I mean, it'd be bad.
1: It would be bad, but you can't cave.
0: I know.
1: And then the Red Wings are backed into a corner where the circumstances have led with this trade demand getting out publicly, where teams will continue to lowball. They're not going to, and Yzerman will have to try and play hardball. Look, it could get really, really ugly, but they might have to deal with that.
0: Yeah.
1: It might.
2: I don't think he would sit out, Stoney, but I mean, hockey, there are a ton of injuries all the time. This injury that may come up at some point where be one that prevents him from playing, you know? And then there's also the fact that you don't want a player, especially the captain on the team, if he's publicly, everyone knows that he requested for a trade. It's just not good for the chemistry of the team, the organization. That's why they almost have to get a deal done before the season, because otherwise it just could get toxic.
1: They almost have to, but they don't have to. And that's the thing that Yzerman has to take, the attitude he has to take. I get what you're saying. God knows we don't have to deal with him still on the roster and all that comes with. But 248-539-9797. Wings fans, you all continue with that. Champ and Chump, get your votes in on this Monday. Stoney's in for Gator. Here on Carson Anderson on 97.1.
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3: All right, so here we go. Fourth final hour of the Karsh Anderson program. Mike Stone in for Gator today.
4: Doug, you survived three?
3: I survived three?
4: 3 hours?
3: You survived? With you? Yes. Oh, yeah.
4: Just to make sure.
3: No, working with Stoney is very fun, in part because you never know what's going to happen next.
4: That's a good point.
3: And when they say you get to work with Stoney, I'm excited about it. So, you had something in your show list, early likes and dislikes from the weekend of World Cup.
4: Yes. And one of them was...
3: Is this a like or a dislike?
4: It's a dislike. I don't. Maybe it was just one game, but I always thought yellow cards meant, you know, like dirty fouls.
3: Really, really egregious.
4: Or egregious, yes, exactly. Not a regular, you know, you call a foul, you guys get a free kick, whatever. I get all that. But in the game that I was, I think it was the Netherlands game against Japan, which was an unbelievable second half.
3: Mm-hmm.
4: Four goals in one
3: half. It was scoreless, right? At halftime, and then finished in a...
4: Yeah, 2-2 tie.
3: Yeah.
4: And they scored late. Most of the goals were after the 60-minute mark, I think. Anyway, whatever. But they were. It seems that there was an abundance of yellow cards for just regular fouls. And yellow cards... They're hurtful in this tournament.
3: Well, I feel like we should have no say on how the world runs its soccer tournament, given our level of interest collectively as a country.
4: Yes.
3: But it does seem awfully punitive because if you get a second one of those, your World Cup could be over.
4: Right.
3: Like it to have to sit, if you two yellows mean you get a red and you're out, or you get a red, which is a super egregious, like, you know, a shank, you get thrown out of the game, and you have to sit out the next one. Mm-hmm. When you have three games in pool play, and you get thrown out of the first game and have to miss the second one, your World Cup can be quick.
4: Yes.
3: Now, they're trying to, and I feel sorry for the lads, they're trying to, obviously, it's not like yellow cards are new.
4: Right.
3: You just think they're being handed out.
4: Correct.
3: Well, maybe Soccer Guy can tell us if Stoney's observation is
4: right.
3: He's got some legitimacy.
4: Right. Yeah, give me some the real soccer fan. Because I like it. I'll even watch some Premier League stuff.
3: How many games? There's been 12 games played so far. How many games do you think you've watched?
4: You mean just bits and pieces of games? Probably like 7.
3: Okay.
4: Just bits and pieces.
3: I'm at 9. I sat down and looked at the schedule and the games I've been playing and realized I've watched 9 bits and pieces at minimum of 9 of the 12. Kang, you?
5: If you count, hold on, let me think of that weekend real quick. I've watched 0 games. 0 pieces of bits,
4: that's
5: minutes.
4: Okay.
5: And I'm not even like anti-soccer guy. I just...
4: You have other things going on in your life.
5: Yeah.
3: We had this conversation late last week, and you were intending in watching some.
5: I was. It was ranked. I think we ranked the NBA Finals, the Stanley Cup Finals, and the World Cup of how much you were going to watch or your interest, right?
3: Yep.
5: And I had NBA Finals number 1, had World Cup 2, and I had Stanley Cup 3. I did not watch any World Cup, and it wasn't like a protest or anything. It just, I guess I was busy, Stoney. Washing my hair one of those nights. I don't know.
4: It happens.
3: Well, even Jansen watched.
5: Did he? It was
3: he watched.
5: Right?
3: He watched Team USA.
5: Oh, well, he's a big USA guy.
4: Oh, I know.
3: Well, the good thing is, like, for those that love the sport, our team put on

0: show, man. We scored 4 goals. A couple of them were absolutely spectacular. Balogun is really, really good as advertised.
1: And we did hope Pulisic can play the next game.
0: He made a couple of great passes. Yes. The first goal, which ended up being an own goal, but
1: he set it up.
0: Split those a pair of defenders, mm-hmm. and you know that was a beautiful play. Like there was some exciting plays in our game, and so I was happy as a fan of the World Cup in USA Soccer. And look, we should get out of our group. We should win our group.
1: Here's the other thing I've heard people complain about. Well, you know, they kind of like the NCAA tournament. They made more teams eligible this World Cup. That's why you have teams like Curacao were losing 7-1. Well, when they tied it up, that was one of the best moments of the weekend for a lot of people.
0: So people who missed it, Germany was a massive favorite over Curacao, and Germany scored right away.
1: Yes.
0: Curacao tied it. And for about 10, 12 minutes, it was tied at 1.
1: Yeah.
0: And that game ended up being 7-1.
1: Yeah.
0: But for a second there.
2: What, they couldn't keep it away for the rest of the game?
1: Well, look at this game. I'm sure. I don't know what the odds are.
0: Spain's one of the favorites.
1: Yes, I know. And it's 0-0, or excuse me, 0-0 at the half.
0: Mm-hmm.
1: But Spain's been the much better dominant player on the pitch so far.
0: Yeah, well, I mean.
2: What are you, Mitch Johnson of the Spurs or something?
1: Yeah.
0: Wow. Anyway.
1: I'm not a chump.
0: So are you still intending to watch any, Ken?
2: Yes, I still plan. It's still going on, right?
0: Yes.
2: I'm kidding. Yeah, I do plan on. I want to have my daughters watch it and see if it piques their interest more in soccer.
0: Their interest, you said more
2: yeah, because, I mean, more.
0: You want them, you hope that they are interested.
2: Yeah.
0: Or you want to see if they're interested.
2: Yeah, yeah. I want to see if they're interested.
0: Okay. Well.
2: I don't know if this might not be the right, because it's just people kicking the ball around, and I don't know for 7-year-olds they even care that much, but maybe. You never know.
0: Well, did you have them watch the Olympics at all?
2: Yeah.
0: And did they get into that?
2: My daughter really got into the national anthem.
0: Really?
2: Yeah. She immediately stands up and puts her hand over her heart. Like, I was like, all right, all right, nice.
0: Cool. She knows what to do. All right, well, maybe they will get into this.
1: So you mentioned Curacao. You know how we talked about the celebrity Nick fans? Were there celebrity Curacaoans?
0: Were there?
1: Was Andrew Jones there? Or
0: didn't notice.
1: Profar? I think he's from Curacao.
0: Really?
1: Yeah.
0: Yeah, no, I didn't notice. There was one dude from Curacao that looked like he just got off the Blue Man Group. Like he had painted his body blue.
1: Oh, at Stan Leach before every Michigan game.
0: Yeah, this is a bright, Curacao's version of blue is a bright, bright blue. And it reminded me of that commercial that, you know, not realizing the body paint doesn't wash off. I'm like, is this guy going to be stuck with the blue? Anyway, no, but our team played well.
1: I forgot about this. The Tigers have a Curacaoan.
0: Who's that?
1: Kenley Jansen.
0: Oh, okay. I guess we did know that.
1: Yeah. They won the Little League World Series in 2004. How do you like that?
0: I did not know that.
1: Mm-hmm.
0: Well, good for them. Well, they put up a little bit of a fight against Germany. And yeah, there's more teams in it now. Makes there some better storylines.
1: Mm-hmm.
0: I will say, watching the fans invade our stadiums.
1: I think it's so cool.
0: Right?
1: Yeah.
0: And like they're endearing themselves in local communities. I guess the Scottish in Boston is just one of the biggest love fests that's going on right now the Scots in the city of Boston. We mentioned Algeria and Lawrence, Kansas. So look, I'm 9 of 12. Now actually I'm 10 of 13 with this game going on right now.
1: Now did Ireland make it? Because they would have been unbelievable in Boston.
0: Oh yeah.
1: I don't know. I got my list of teams here. Hold on. And it's alphabetical order, so I should find this out.
0: It should be pretty easy.
1: No.
0: They didn't. No. Okay.
1: The only I's are Iran, Iraq, and Ivory Coast.
0: And not Italy.
1: Really? Yeah. I mean, how good is the World Cup without Italy or Poland? I mean, it's not. There's just something wrong with it.
0: Okay. Tell you what we're going to do. We're going to take 10 texts right now. How many minutes? Should we do minutes or games? Let's do games. How many games of the World Cup have you watched? 10 texts
3: We need 10 texts now.

0: Oh.
1: And if you have any observations you want to make, go for it. But how many games of the World Cup have you watched over the weekend? See what our audience's level of interest in this thing is. Sign your text so we know who sent it. If you have any comments, feel free. 248-539-9797. 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Also, coming up a little bit later on, NFL free agents matched with a team. One to Detroit. I'll tell you who at 1:30 on Carson Anderson on 97.1.
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0: Akash did around today, so Mike Stone is in. 248-539-9797. All right, so got a sample of people who are sending over texts. How much World Cup did they watch this weekend? Doug in a truck says, I watched zero World Cup games. From Mick says, I watched about 15 minutes, not a soccer guy. Larry at work says, games, zero, approximately 10 minutes. So you didn't watch a full game, you watched approximately 10 minutes. Okay. Brett Nakar says, zero, I can't stand soccer. From Fritz in Clinton Township, zero will be, and it will be the number for this entire tournament. Matt says, two so far, total bandwagon fan. The cup games get me, but I love them. Ryan and Livonia says zero games, 0 minutes. Jason says, I watch zero games and will continue to watch none of it. It's soccer. Ed from Hazel Park says zero. Trey at work says, I've never watched soccer game in my life, but I did watch USA Friday night. And I will again Friday. Wouldn't be interested if they weren't a part of the cup, though. No, I mean, look, it sort of has its place in American sports that the hardcore soccer fan absolutely loves it. And yes. When I went to the friendly between the United States and Germany at Soldier Field, two weekends ago, the 70,000 people there, whatever number of people it held, were so into it. Like, it's amazing to me how part of our country can be so enthralled and find it so exciting. And then we get most of these texts, say zero.
1: Well, let me ask you this, since you brought it up.
0: Yep.
1: At that friendly,
0: yep.
1: How many of the regular players from the U.S. or Germany played, do you know?
0: Yeah, I think most of them, but they subbed them out early. Like, they were trying to get just experience and get everyone in the game.
1: Because
0: in the second half, there were guys.
1: So you're spending big money, because I think those tickets are pretty expensive, I imagine.
0: Well, it was cheaper than going to the, or it was more expensive than going to the Cups.
1: Oh, okay.
0: It was more expensive
1: than
0: going to the Cups.
1: So basically, you're paying big money to, I don't know, see an exhibition game.
0: Yeah, but I guess the one thing about it was to see the guys that are going to play for the United States, and these opportunities don't come along very often.
1: That's true.
0: And
1: that,
0: so
1: but the other
0: my kids played soccer growing up, and they all absolutely loved it.
1: Yeah.
0: Loved it.
1: My daughter, well, one of them, the one who didn't go into equestrian, she played in high school, and she loved it. Okay? Here's the other thing I have. I know the reason, but I don't understand why they can't adjust. Maybe it's the stereotypical arrogance, but like Michigan has held a couple of these friendlies between European teams, right?
0: You mean at Michigan Stadium?
1: At Michigan's at the Big House, right?
0: Yep.
1: I mean, it's the perfect venue.

0: do, but I know the walls are a little too close or whatever, the fuel. Why can't they just for once? Who knows when it's going to be here again? I mean, it was here last time in 32 years ago, right? So push out the wall a little bit and get a game here. Or
1: you're saying that you would have liked to have seen a World Cup bid for Ann Arbor.
0: Yeah, we had it at the Silver Dome, and they went over, you know, they didn't love it because it was the first time it's ever been inside.
1: Well, it's a good question. I don't know why we didn't have a bid here, or maybe our bid failed. I don't know.
0: Because I know they don't do them in dome, like where this one being played right now between Spain and Cape Verde, it's at Mercedes-Benz Stadium in Atlanta, but it's open air up top, right? From what I understand.
1: Yeah, aren't they playing some of these games indoors?
0: I don't think so. Like the one at the Jerry Dome, the fans are indoors, but the field is uncovered, right?
1: I don't think so.
0: No?
1: Houston, isn't Houston a dome?
0: I think maybe I thought that could be retracted. I could be wrong. Whatever.
1: Yeah.
0: But we should have one here.
1: Champ, the U.S. men's national soccer team, Chump, the MSU Board of Trustees. If I could give them a million Chump votes, I would.
0: Yeah, it's. I'm sure Rico and Mike will talk about that later. I would assume maybe they weren't on that. But it's just another blow with Jay Batt leaving. Well, maybe it isn't. Maybe people didn't like him, but just more outward signs of dysfunction.
1: Well.
0: And you have a new football coach. You have a great basketball coach he's not going to coach here forever, but you got to get that athletic department. I mean, right now, the hockey is in really good shape, and some of the other sports are good, but you got to get this fixed.
1: Well, as I like to say, it's one thing to just fail, to not be good enough on a given day or whatever. It's another thing when it feels like shooting yourself in the foot.
0: Right.
1: Now, I'm... said it earlier in the show, one thing I've discovered in being entrenched really since I started doing play-by-play with Michigan football, there's a lot of subtleties and nuance that fans aren't aware of. So I don't know what else could be going on up there. So I don't really feel qualified to give a super strong opinion other than just say this doesn't look like an ideal outcome for Michigan State University and its athletic department because it feels like the university structure got in its own way. With the Board of Trustees.
0: Yes.
1: And led to a president leaving and a respected athletic director. Promising president athletic director duo are now gone.
0: Yeah.
1: As that report came out yesterday that Jay Batt was being courted by and it emerged as a strong candidate for Kentucky. And then it became official this morning that he is leaving Michigan State to go to Kentucky. And Izzo actually spoke on it.
0: Oh, can we hear that later?
1: We will.
0: Maybe?
1: Yes. We're efforting to get it turned around pretty quickly here. Regarding the Tigers, the better MLB teams don't constantly move their players around in the lineup order like Hinch does. Too much emphasis is placed on lefty-righty matchups.
0: It's not even just the lefty-righty matchups. I mean, having Matt Vierling bat ahead of Dylan Dingler makes no sense in today's baseball. You know, when I was a kid, yeah, you're power hitter, and obviously, you know, Dingler is more of a power hitter than Matt Vierling. The power hitter always batted cleanup. Okay? I understood that. Now, you know what? You want to get your better guys up more often, and that would have been, you know, Dingler batting third, not fourth. And they got stuck with Matt Vierling making, the last out of one game or something like that?
1: Champ will be Carolina for winning the Stanley Cup. Congratulations to them. My chump is Jamai Jones. I agree that destroying your own city is stupid. Oh, this is about New York fans. Yeah. I agree that destroying your own city is stupid when you win, but just imagine when the Lions win the Super Bowl, the city's going to look like Armageddon. I hope that eventually societies start to understand that it's not good. It's a terrible look. But I will argue over and over again, I don't think it's sports fans. I think it's people that don't care about the game and just use it to bring out like some of their worst. I don't think fans need to destroy stuff when their teams win. And if you don't care, you just see it as a chance to loot and break windows and light cars on fire.
0: Yeah, but look, seriously though, in New York, we talk about the fans. I'm sure pretty much 95 to 90.

0: 98% of the fans were doing the right thing, and it's always like in anything else. It's not just New York; it's every city. You have the, you know, the 1% or whatever who are idiots to try to give the whole city a bad name.
1: Yep. You said we've got the Izzo sound. All right, this is from Chris Solari, and look,
0: who's the Spartan beat writer for the Free Press?
1: Thank you. It looks like this came from, and we just saw this. So it looks like it came from the announcement today that the Michigan State Federal Credit Union has bought jersey patches.
0: Yes, they say MSUFCU.
1: And Izzo,
0: they better make sure they spell that correctly.
1: And the only reason I believe that is because it looked like Izzo was wearing a jacket that said MSUFCU on
0: yes.
1: it. And so I believe it was Solari asked the question about losing Jay Batt today. And here's what Tom Izzo had to say.
2: Well, I'll be very honest with you, which I've always been. I can't stand what's going on. And I'm not going to over-talk about it now, but I am in the very near future. I've had it. It's self-inflicted. We just lost the best president I may have ever been here, maybe. One of the best. And there's other dominoes that get affected when things go wrong like that. And yeah, I'm very upset about it, and I'm sick of it. And I'll go into why when I decide to say something in the near future. How's that? I'm not going to do it right now. I think 600,000 Living alums better start rallying together. If there's ever a time that we need to rally together, it's now. And that's all 600,000. I'm going to ask the alums to stand up, because what happened with our president is ridiculous. And he said it. We know the reasons. I'm ashamed. I'm disgusted. Hurt. See what the Spartan Nation feels. Spartan Nation better stand up. All 600,000.
1: I will say this. People need to pay attention to who they're voting for.
0: Yes.
1: For Board of Trustees, Michigan case of Regents. I'm going to guess that most people don't take those appointments or votes for those appointments seriously.
0: No, because first of all, unfortunately, too many people just vote for one party anyway. So that falls under that. And I've said this before, I don't understand why I even have a vote. Why am I voting for Wayne State? Why? I mean, at least Michigan.
1: State-funded university?
0: Yeah, I know that part, but I should. But who cares? I mean, I don't know. If you didn't go to the school or whatever, why are you even having an interest in either any of these schools?
1: Well, I don't know. But it is something that I don't think anybody really, very few people take. Heck, we don't take voting seriously enough for more important things.
0: Well, I'm guilty. I would write in people's names for like Wayne State and for some of the other school, for Michigan and Michigan State, because I don't care.
1: Well, that's what Tom Izzo had to say. 248-539-9797. Champ and Chump, get your votes in for Champ and Chump on a weekend. Additionally, we've got this list of NFL free agents and the team they would most make sense for. Which of these guys would you like for Detroit? We'll get to that today at 1:35. It's Carson Anderson with Stoney and for Anderson here on 97.1.
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4: Well, game six, Carolina takes home the Stanley Cup. You got the World Cup. You got the College World Series. For the golf crowd, the Canadian Open. Heck, they just had the LPGA event up in Midland. So stuff was on, my friend. Stuff was on. And hopefully you enjoyed your weekend in sports. In the meantime, NFL, there was a list put out of free agents and the team that they would make the most sense for. So I'm going to ask you and Kang to tell me which of the following is the player you'd like to most end up in Detroit, because one of them is matched up with our Detroit Lions.
5: Okay.
4: I'll work my way through this slowly since it's the first time you're hearing it. Wide receiver Keenan Allen. Outside linebacker Von Miller. Wide receiver Stephon Diggs. Defensive end, A.J. Epinesa. Linebacker, Bobby Wagner. Defensive end, Cameron Jordan. Outside linebacker, Jadeveon Clowney. Wide receiver, Deebo Samuel. Offensive tackle, Taylor Decker. Defensive end, Joey Bosa. And that is the list.
5: Wow.
4: Out of all those free agents, give me, I guess, who your top two choices would be. Keenan Allen, Von Miller, Stephon Diggs, A.J. Epinesa, Bobby Wagner, Cam Jordan, Jadeveon Clowney, Deebo Samuel, Taylor Decker, Joey Bosa.
5: Well, the wide receivers are interesting, but there's no need there, per se. That would be a luxury signing. So I'm going to go with Cam Jordan.
4: As number one?
5: As number one. And number two, I'm going to go only because I think he's so great as a leader, and he'd be perfect with Jack Campbell, as that's Bobby Wagner.
4: Okay.
5: But I don't think either one of them are going to be the ones they're paired up to.
4: Kang, what about you?
6: I don't like to say this often, Doug, but I agree with Stoney 100%. You're going through that list, and my one and two is, it's Cam Jordan, Stoney, and number two is Bobby Wagner. And the Cam Jordan thing is for obvious reasons, as far as someone opposite Hutch. I know we've been talking about it forever, but Wonnum didn't really, you know, do anything for me and much of the Lions fans. And Derek Moore's a rookie. So how much can you expect out of those two? Cam Jordan seems like the perfect guy to, you know, stabilize that defensive end position opposite Hutch. And as well as lead by example, he's a man of the year candidate, or he actually won man of the year.
4: Yep.
6: And he still puts up great numbers, right?
4: He's never been hurt.
6: Yeah, he plays all the time.
4: He's played every game.
6: He's available. He's like the opposite of Marcus Davenport. The Bobby Wagner thing is, right now, Malcolm Rodriguez is your starting outside linebacker. He's replacing Anzalone, basically. It's Campbell and Barnes, right? And then,
5: by the way, Epinesa signed with the Eagles over the weekend.
6: Okay, so
4: good thing
6: we didn't pick him. But yeah, so Malcolm Rodriguez is a starter right now. You put

0: some competition with Malcolm Rodriguez. And like you said, Stoney, if anything, knock on wood, where it happened to Doug's Jack Campbell, Bobby Wagner can easily, being the veteran he is, the all-pro linebacker that he was, could probably just step in and lead that defense. At least help it. He won't be as good as Jack Campbell, of course, but Bobby Wagner, man, that guy's a stud. He's going to Hall of Fame.
1: He always has been. So, but you said you don't think either of these guys will sign with Detroit, Stoney, correct?
2: Probably
1: you said
2: not.
1: You don't think.
2: I don't think, I don't think the Lions will look at Jordan the same way we do. And I don't, I think they're going to look for other people.
1: Yeah, I kind of feel like they're all set for now, and they're just going to wait to see what their needs are as we get closer to the season. So this list was put out late last week, which is why Epinesa's name is on it. And you said he signed with the Eagles over the weekend?
2: Yeah.
1: He was the one projected to Detroit.
2: Okay.
1: So completely undermines the list, because I totally missed that news. Just so... They got Keenan Allen going back to the Chargers. They got Von Miller going to Green Bay. The list was put together by CBS Sports. They've got Stephon Diggs going to Atlanta. As I said, they had Epinesa going to Detroit, and that's now been undermined by signing with Philly over the weekend. They have Bobby Wagner going to Dallas. Cam Jordan going to Houston.
2: Oh, because they need more defense.
1: Yeah. Right? They've got Jadeveon Clowney going to San Francisco. They got Deebo Samuel going to San Francisco. They got Taylor Decker going to the Kansas City Chiefs. And they got Joey Bosa going to the 49ers. The other follow-up to this is, what do you make of nobody signing Decker at this point? Are you surprised?
2: No, because maybe he doesn't. Maybe they people have reached out. Maybe he wants to wait so he doesn't have to deal with training camp, too.
1: Kang, are you surprised?
2: Or see if there's anybody gets injured to a team that needs him more and we give him more money because of that.
1: What do you make of Taylor Decker not signing anywhere?
0: I'm not surprised. I mean, he was obviously very reluctant to take a pay cut, and I'm sure it was a steep one. So if he were to sign somewhere else, it'd have to be for more money than at least what was maybe offered by the Lions, and I don't think anyone out there is willing to do that. It's for someone his age and with all the wear and tear that he has, and especially how he ended the season last year. I know he may be a much better health-wise right now, but the way he ended that year last year was, I mean, he looked in rough shape. It was like held together by duct tape and glue, right?
1: Yeah. I wonder if there's any chance that if he remains unsigned and we get into the season and there are struggles at right tackle, that he and the Lions would revisit it.
2: You think so?
1: Well, I'm saying, I'm asking, is there any chance?
2: I don't
1: like,
2: think so.
1: You don't think so? You think that ship has sailed?
2: I think so. But who knows? It just seemed it was...
1: I just think about how Ragnow came back last year.
2: Yeah.
1: And, you know, he spoke over the weekend and said, yeah, that's... My body just told me no more. I can't. Especially when he outlaid he had that thought. When he tried to come back, he got hurt again, so... Or was never really properly healed. So could the same thing happen with Decker? I mean...
2: I don't think so. I think there's... Look, obviously, words are words, but I think there's too much acrimony there for him to come back.
1: I would think so, too, except what it would imply is, okay, maybe I overplayed my hand here a little bit, or I thought I'd be signed by now. I'm not. I don't want to be done. The implication being the Lions are doing well, but the right tackle spot... They need to shore it up to make the run that we all think they could make.
2: But then you're
1: going
2: to move Sewell back to right. I mean, I don't know.
1: I don't know. That's a good point. Yeah. Sewell back to right and Decker to left.
2: I don't think it's going to happen.
1: You're probably right. Probably right.
0: Would it bother you guys at all if you went to the Bears?
2: No.
1: Why do you bring that up?
0: Ben Johnson, you know, I mean, maybe, I don't know how bad it was when Taylor didn't take the pay cut, but maybe there was some still ill will there, and he's like, well, I'll show you guys, you know? And
1: yeah.
0: Ben Johnson, obviously, is very familiar with him. They're familiar with each other, familiar with the division. So.
2: He already got Khalif Raymond from us.
0: Yeah.
2: You know?
1: Jadeveon Clowney finished with 8.5 sacks last year.
2: Did he really?
1: Yeah.
2: He just seems like, okay, from afar, kind of like a malingerer.
1: Is that right?
2: Yeah.
1: That's how he comes across to you?
2: I always had that impression. He wasn't a guy that always had his motor at 100%.
1: Well, that wouldn't play well in Detroit.
2: No, I know.
1: But.

0: He didn't play until week four. Had a career high, a single game career high, 3 sacks in week 18 against the Giants, which gave him 8.5 on the year. But he has bounced around.
1: Yeah.
0: And just hasn't been able to really be the player that everybody thought he would. But that doesn't mean he can't help this team.
1: Mm-hmm.
0: Doesn't matter what they thought he would he be better than what they have?
2: I think he's got the same type of injury Kirby Joseph does. That's why he's always on these one-year deals at this point, because they don't know how long this will last. It's like, can we get another year out of you? Can we get another year out of you? So I think that's one of the reasons why Clowney's been bouncing around a lot, and he's kind of a specialist at this point.
0: Yep. Joey Bosa, the age of 30.
1: I'd take a shot on him. I got no problem with him.
0: More so than Clowney?
1: Yes.
0: Yeah.
2: He's always injured for me, so I'd pass.
0: Well, we shall see how it plays itself out. The Lions still have some cap space. Haven't made that move yet with their cap space, but it's amazing this many names are available.
1: I know.
0: Although, ironically, not Epinesa, who signed over the weekend, and that's the one CBS Sports projected would go to Detroit. Your phone calls and feedback. Last chance to get your Champ and Chump votes in. 248-539-9797. Stoney's in for Gator here on 97.1.
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0: an interesting text we got. Hating on soccer is an American culture thing equivalent to hating Nickelback. You mean to tell me people can get excited every 4 years for curling, swimming, and biathlon, but can't get into the most popular sport in the world?
1: I tend to agree with you.
0: This texter, you agree
1: with?
0: Yes,
1: absolutely.
0: So I have to admit, I think there's a flaw in our methodology, which was 10 texts. How much soccer have you watched? You know how much quicker it is to type just the number zero and send that over or write out zero than it is to say, well, I watched 9 of the 12 games or I watch. So since we're only taking the first 10 texts, guess what shows up?
1: Yeah.
0: Now, do I think it's going to take over our airways? Probably not. But I think our methodology was flawed a little bit.
2: Doug, so definitely the more zeros came earlier, and we had a late wave of people that actually watched a little bit of soccer. So I will say it probably wasn't as bad as our unscientific poll.
0: Yes.
2: But it still leans towards not.
0: I recognized it when I looked down and I saw that these sentences were really short, and the whole concept is we take the first 10 texts and that those were amongst the first 10 that got through. So anyway, 248-539-9797. I've watched none. I'm not interested at all. My sons watch 4 games. It's from Vernon, Detroit.
1: It's definitely a generational thing.
0: Yeah, my kids love it.
1: I think it's exciting. Look, it's amazing to me that there are people, that's not as many as it may assume. You ask somebody, who's your favorite team in sports? And some people will put like, oh, I'm a big Arsenal fan or Nottingham fan, just as much as I like, you know, the Pistons or something like that. To me, that amazes me.
0: Let me be clear, too. I love it. I've watched 9 of the 12 games now, 10 of the 13 games.
1: I like it. I get captivated by this. And, you know, there's 5 minutes of you know, regulation time left between one of the favorites to win the thing and some country that I never heard of 2 weeks ago, or actually 2 days ago, you know, whatever. So Cape Gourde.
0: Verd. Did you say Gourde?
1: I've been saying Gourde to myself.
2: Is it Cabo?
1: No, it's Cape.
2: All right, man. I don't know any of this.
1: It's a small country in Africa.
0: It's like an island, right?
2: Verde?
1: Yeah. Verd. We both, Doug and I, checked the pronunciation.
0: We checked the pronunciation, yes. And we're almost sure we're right. But yeah, I mean, they're scoreless, and it's just a Spain shooting gallery.
1: Yes.
0: ESPN put out a mock draft for the NBA draft, updated today.
1: Oh, okay.
0: All right. And as we see all the time, I want your thoughts on the pick. We aren't going to go through all of it because I just...
1: At pick number, so I'll give me the top 4, the Michigan guys, and who they have for the Pistons.
0: Okay, the top 4 are, with the first pick, A.J. DePanza from BYU goes to the Wizards. At 2, Darren Peterson from Kansas goes to the Jazz. Cameron Boozer goes 3 to Memphis. And Caleb Wilson from North Carolina goes 4 to the Bulls.
1: The Bulls, by the way, just hired a coach today. Splitter, who was in Portland, I believe.
0: Is it Tiago Splitter?
1: Yes.
0: Okay. The Michigan guys.

0: Who do you think the first to go is?
1: Oh, it's Mara.
0: Kang, do you agree with that?
2: I'll go Yaxel.
1: It's going to be a Western team who wants like somebody that big to guard Wemby.
0: At number 11, the Golden State Warriors select Adai Mara. Yeah.
2: Well, wow. They didn't learn from Wiseman?
0: No. At number 12, Oklahoma City takes Yaxel Lindeborg from Michigan.
1: He's such a thunder prayer.
0: At number 13, Moraes Johnson goes to the Heat. So the three Michigan guys go 11, 12, and 13.
1: Wow. Back to back to back.
0: Mm-hmm. Mm. At number 21, and this player's been projected to Detroit, I swear, in half the mock drafts I've seen.
1: Oh, Sturts?
0: Bennett Sturts, guard, Iowa. Yeah.
1: Great shooter. Can he defend?
0: Sturts has a number of top 20 teams interested in him, but it's unclear in which order the second wave of point guards will go and where it will start, creating scenarios in which one or two of them slip. His ability to organize in the half court and keep defenses honest with his shot helps his case to play immediately, but his age, 22, and average athletic ability will make him a more specific fit for teams. Rival teams expect the Pistons to target an offensive-minded player here, with Detroit's glaring need for shooting coming to bear in the postseason. Adding a ball handler to take the pressure off Cade Cunningham might also be prudent.
1: Hmm. Speaking of lists in the NBA, ESPN also has the way too early power rankings.
0: Yep.
1: Right after the season ended. Oklahoma City's number one. Number two, the San Antonio Spurs. Number three is the champion New York Knickerbockers. Mm-hmm. Number four is the Boston Celtics. Five is the Detroit Pistons.
0: I'm okay with that.
1: I'm very okay with that. To me, it's a little rich, if you ask me. But
0: you think it's too high?
1: Yeah. I think there's other teams that are going to be... Well, obviously, it's way too early. We haven't even had the draft or free agency yet. But I think there are other teams who had severe injuries that it might be ended up being better than the Pistons are. They're going to be in a glob of teams in the East, I think.
0: A glob, you say?
1: Yes, a glob.
2: I like that, Stoney.
0: Yeah. Do you think Knicks fans will be screaming from the? They probably don't care. But
1: no,
0: do you think
1: right now they don't care about anything.
0: Yeah, that they're not ranked number one. Yeah. That they're third.
1: I don't think they care.
0: Right.
2: No, because they weren't even ranked number one heading into this playoff. So yeah. You know they don't care.
0: Yeah. Yep.
2: But I think that's actually some respect for the Pistons. I agree with you, Stoney. Yeah. I'm a little surprised they got top five.
1: I know. Absolutely. And speaking of which, since the NHL just ended early. Or just ended last night, they're way too early NHL projections. And I'll give you the top five and where the Wings end up.
0: Okay.
1: Carolina 1.
0: I don't think they're going to be in this top five.
1: Colorado 2. Dallas 3. Montreal 4. Buffalo 5. So that's three out of five in the East, 2 out of 5 in the Wings division. Mm-hmm. Oh, Cape Verde actually having some offense and they just couldn't score. The Detroit Red Wings are down to, I think they should be happy about this too.
0: What's that?
1: 18.
0: Okay, on the brink of a playoff team, mm-hmm. Which I guess technically they've mastered the art of being on the brink of a playoff team. Mm-hmm.
1: It says Dylan Larkin's trade request was the first big shock of the season, and nailing the return on that deal will set the stage for the remainder of the summer for Steve Yzerman. It could also influence the near future for veteran UFAs such as Patrick Kane, David Perron, and James Van Riemsdyk, and mm-hmm. I think two out of those three will be gone.
0: And
1: personally, I think all three should be gone.
0: Everybody thought Kane. I mean, isn't that all the reporting, that Kane's the only one that's likely going to stay?
1: Mm-hmm.
0: Yeah, look, I mean, I don't know. I'm approaching the Dylan Larkin thing, and if you missed it earlier, we had a report, a soundbite actually, from Elliot Friedman on the Fan Hockey Show 590 Sportsnet out of Toronto, saying that he hears things are really heating up and that he knows Florida's made an offer. It's they were in purgatory, and this is an opportunity to get out of the purgatory because they didn't have a first round pick. They mortgaged some of the future to make the playoffs this past year. They just weren't getting any better when it mattered most, which was crunch time to make the playoffs. This is forcing them to stop down the road that they've been going on and try to correct the ship as best they can and turn this into something better. And what we might find out is that there's something just about Dylan Larkin that just wasn't going to mesh here.
1: Correct.
0: And it might be no

0: You know, it might work better for him somewhere else, and Detroit might be better off if they can get the right kind of players that can just make him overall a better hockey team.
1: I think it's best for both sides, to be quite honest with you.
0: Well, I think it's yet to be seen if it's best for the Red Wings. I think it potentially could be, but
1: I think it's time to break up what was here to a certain extent, unless you can somehow get something really, really good, and you think if you keep most of your guys, that'll be good. But I don't think they're going to be able to get what they need anyway.
0: So. Well, we've often cited that the Matthew Stafford trade request and the Grant Hill signing with another team, mm-hmm. then signed in trade, helped jumpstart two really good eras of Detroit sports. So we shall see how it plays out. Interesting that the soccer response we got today, we just had yelling and screaming outside of our studio.
1: Yeah, well, Cape Verde almost scored a goal.
0: Almost scored, and the office for the next show was going crazy.
1: Yeah. I guarantee there's a little wager going on.
0: I don't blame them.
1: Right now, we're 2 minutes left in extra time, and we're scoreless. This is even if it ends up this way, this is a huge result.
0: Yeah, I mean, I think Spain is the overall favorite.
1: Yeah. Doug, well, I forgot to ask you, who do you want to win besides the United States, which, whatever?
0: Or Canada. Given my time, my relatives would be Canada, or my time in Australia would be the Aussies.
1: Oh, that's right. You have a big decision to make on.
0: I really don't. I'll be rooting for Team USA.
1: I'm kidding.
0: But if we're not going to win it, I hope the United States and Australia gets out of the group.
1: I always root for the South American teams because I always think, for the most part, now Spain's a little, and France gotten a little better at that, but I always believe, from a spectator point of view, South American football is more exciting than European football.
0: Yes. Well, here's something that never I thought I would see the day where the next show misses crosstalk because of soccer.
1: Well, especially because of Cape Verde. If it was Italy,
0: Plausible possibility that would ever be offered up by anybody is if it were Italy and Valeni was like locked in.
1: Yeah.
2: Maybe Valeni's vacation in Cape Verde.
0: He's talked about now wanting to go. Those guys are on deck. Gator will be back tomorrow. Stoney, thanks for sitting in.
1: My pleasure.
0: Stay safe, everyone. Treat each other with respect. 97.1.
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5: People, we have just witnessed one of the funniest things in my career in radio. 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
6: is
5: called.
6: We call it the CV.
5: All I call it is entertainment. As Rico became shoot the puck guy, quote, go get it. Go get it. Well, close they're just, quote.
6: They're just standing around like, just be aggressive.
5: It's survival mode.
6: Okay. And you saw all of a sudden they got a little aggressive. They got a couple shots on goal and almost stole this damn thing.
5: We almost passed out as they had a chance to beat Spain twice late. Look, the real secret is Rico betting for a tie at halftime. That's why he was this into it. We have no evidence that Rico's heritage can be traced back to Cabo Verde. Where do I go to get that, to find out where you're actually from?
6: That's a good question.
5: Is it 23andMe or Ancestry.com, or is it just going to say Africa? Yeah, that doesn't do me any good.
6: Well, I think 23andMe just says Africa,
5: black,
6: plus, you know, whoever came into the quarters. So
5: I got to know, because I'm telling you, you on soccer, we could do a video series. It'd be like Mystery Space Theater 3000 of you just watching soccer. Funniest damn thing ever.
6: Just
5: go get it. I'm like, Rico, they are attempting to, quote, go get it. You can't just bull charge everyone with the ball.
6: They weren't trying hard enough.
5: Okay.
6: They were just standing there. Just pass it, and be aggressive.
5: Do you know why I like that? And I'm being serious with you. Because I didn't have to look at Matt Vierling or Jamai Jones or anything. I enjoyed watching the World Cup more than the Tigers this weekend. I actually was so thrilled when they canceled yesterday's game. Because not having Tigers baseball is more pleasurable than having Tigers baseball. Now, how do you want to do this? Because I can go any direction you want today. I do want to talk about the World Cup because the USA played out of their minds Friday night. I wonder if people might, especially with the Tigers being such egregious ass, maybe they'll dial into that. I mean, right now, let's check that Pistons offseason hotline. Nary a rumor. The Red Wings, I think you'd rather get hit in the skull with a garbage can. And the Lions are a little far away. I can talk Tiger baseball stuff. But I also want to mention the bet that I made with Otto. So how do you want to play this? Do you want to go right into World Cup or do you want to do the Otto files?
6: I'd like to do the Otto files. Because as soon as it happened and the Tigers game got postponed to September 4th.
5: I received your text.
6: Then it was, wait a minute. The Guardians won two in a row.
5: I said the bet was there's no way you'll get a three-game sweep in Cleveland, that you won't lose all three games. Otto, who's, you know, king of bonerific positivity, was then like, well, yeah, listen, you're being a cat enthusiast. Right. I'll make the bet with you. If you get swept out of Cleveland in a three-game set, I'll buy your groceries this week. And Lord knows, he's got seven kids in a shoe. It'd be an expensive bill. But I wanted to teach him a lesson of like, no, if you're going to get on the air, say something, believe in it. He comes up with the positivity, then they lose. We don't hear from him for 2 weeks. And then he's the same guy dissolving and evolving in these updates as if he works for the team. So look, they lost the first two. So how do we play it? Because I want to do something.

0: almost like out of spite for Jeremy, but I still love Jeremy. But it's not a three-game sweep.
1: It's
0: it
1: not
0: can't
1: a three
0: be
1: game,
0: the full chalupa.
1: It's not a three-game sweep, but...
0: Jeremy's joining us, by the way.
2: I'm back. I've been summoned.
1: A sweep.
0: Jeremy, how do we play this? Outside of, I never want to hear you come in and act like you work for the team again.
2: But I'll stop. Here's the thing. You said, though, regardless of... even if they got swept, you wouldn't... That wouldn't bother you, though. That wouldn't affect your viewpoint, I thought.
0: No, because I think they're ass. That's the difference. I don't like this team. I don't enjoy their existence. I don't like watching them. And if I... Look, Jeremy, the fact I have to do a Jamai Jones show today, of all the wonderful things I have to talk about in sports, including Rico being legendary soccer commentator during a Cabo Verde game.
2: Was that recorded? And I didn't hear...
0: No.
2: I heard you guys
0: just,
2: yelling down the hall.
0: There was such an innocence to it, and Rico was so excited. No, Jeremy, I just... How do we play this? Now, what I'm willing to bring to the table is this. I want to broker a deal.
2: Okay.
0: You were lakeside all weekend.
2: Yes.
0: You were on a lovely camping trip with the family.
2: Mm-hmm.
0: It's not a three-game sweep.
2: No.
0: But it was an embarrassing two games. Two hit Friday, then you lose with Scooble on the mound, and I got to look at Jamai Jones with two men on multiple times, and a game ending with Vierling because AJ wants to show us how smart he is instead of putting Dylan Dingler or Riley Green up there. I digress. What if I offered this?
2: Mm-hmm.
0: How old are your kids?
2: I have a 5-year-old, a 3-year-old, and a 10-month-old.
0: Holy mother of God. Okay, so you got two of these things. Don't even snack. The 5-year-old, I got it. Yeah, so.
2: What do you mean? The 10-month-old, they have the baby puffs.
0: She all right,
2: the
0: all right. Puffs. All right, here's the deal. What I will do
3: baby
0: is this. Look, I don't even want to know.
2: The 3-year-old definitely snacks.
0: All right.
2: He loves snacks.
0: So here's what I want you to do. I want you to call your wife in the first break.
2: Okay.
0: Have her form the snack list.
2: Okay.
0: And what's the beverage list for these things?
3: Sippy cup.
0: No, I'm like, are we into apple juice? What's the store?
3: They what? Are kids, not things.
2: Yes.
0: Whatever. Until they're potty trained or things. They're all their liabilities.
2: Like to, would you like to potty train the
0: no,
2: one?
0: No, absolutely not. They're liabilities, David. That's all they are. Liabilities to the structure, liabilities to upholstery, liabilities to any hard surfaces, liabilities to their clothing. They are just outright, it's liability A, B, and C. That's it. They do not get identity until they're potty trained. Now, let's get back to this.
2: Wow.
0: Would it be, what
3: is this Bird Box boy? Boy, girl,
0: thing. Listen, what if I did this?
2: Mm-hmm.
0: Because maybe they do get dummied by Gavin Williams. Maybe they don't. The two-game sweep, I'd like to pay a portion of the bet out of goodwill.
2: Okay.
0: I'm not even going to come on the air and try to screw you over by saying it's not a three-game sweep and then give you nothing. I don't want to do that.
2: And how did this... You were betting against Rico, right? Because he said that... They might get swept. I don't even. How did this come about? I don't even remember how.
0: You were doing your Tigers pregame show routine.
2: Yes.
0: Of selling this ridiculous positivity.
3: I said,
0: and then yet you wouldn't say that they won't get swept. So I'm like, to hell with it. Let's do radio content. What if I offered snacks/beverage package?
2: Okay.
0: Now you've got to formulate the beverages.
2: Okay.
0: So can you put a list together and that's
2: sure.
0: the payoff? Is that what we're doing?
2: Sure, that's fine.
0: I'll do it.
3: Oh, you know what?
0: But there's a trade-off.
3: Never mind. I was going to say you get the snacks at the Costco.
0: I can do whatever Jeremy needs. Now, I don't know. Hey, buddy, I've never heard of whatever these little liability puffs are, whatever the hell they are. Listen, you are not allowed to come in here. Ever again. It's the deal points now.
2: Okay.
0: You are not allowed to come in here and do your Logan Reefer reset. Do not come in here and sell me how good this team is, ever. You're banned until they're above 500. You are banned. I will grade every update. You are banned. Banned. You're going to be doing media for the Kremlin, except different. You do not come in here and sell fantasy. Now,
3: No. Let's define what is fantasy. Now, he's the update guy, Mike. He has to talk about what happened in the game.
0: All you do is you just do Gus Johnson 2017 Holiday Bowl. Tigers play tonight. All right, over.
3: Tigers on a 6-game winning streak. Tigers won their 6th game in a row.
0: And you know what I want him to say? And they're still 8 games under 500.
2: Every time? Every update?
0: Every.
2: What?
0: Because I'm done. I'm done with this. I'm done with people like you.
3: See,
0: you want to sell this hope? I hate it. Stop. They're terrible.
3: I think
2: hope is fun. Hope is good.

0: What's wrong with hope?
1: That is the compromise.
0: If we have no hope, what are we?
1: No. At the end.
0: You think Cape Verde had no hope before that?
2: None. They can't even believe what they just did. What do you think? Cabo Verde Sports Radio is out there saying they're going to win the World Cup?
0: They are not.
2: Second of all, wait a second. Woo. There is no Cabo Verde Sports Radio. Do they even have indoor plumbing on Cabo Verde?
0: Yes,
1: okay,
0: they do.
1: All right.
3: Okay,
1: don't get yourself in trouble.
3: That just feels like that's something. I haven't figured it out yet.
2: What? It's 10 islands. They don't have sports radio.
3: Do they?
2: No way.
0: They have fans.
2: Do they?
0: Yes.
2: No, they don't.
0: They're rocking those jerseys right now.
2: No, that's like NFL Europe. They paid people to show up in Cabo Verde gear.
3: I would have went there. I would have worn my Pele jersey.
2: I don't have any damn fans. Listen.
3: I would have had a Pele jersey on.
2: We can get into it.
3: Play for them. You know, here's the thing. When you do your updates, no matter whether they win or lose, you have to say where they are standing-wise in the division.
2: Dead last.
0: Every update.
3: They're on a 6-game winning streak, but they're still 8.5 games out of first place.
2: Let me say for the record, I don't have to pay this bet off because I know I'm in the right. I'm trying to show goodwill because generally I like Jeremy. I think this is fun.
3: I didn't know if it just gets postponed to the very first game.
2: Oh, we put it all on the September 4th game?
3: Right.
0: That would be kind of fun.
3: Do you want to put it all? Because at that point.
2: All right. I tell you what. Then Jeremy gets to pick. He can cash in on a third of the bet right now, and I do snacks and beverages for the liabilities. But every update.
1: After September 4th,
2: you're saying? No more Bally.
1: After September 4th? Is that what
2: you're saying? Now, September 4th, you wait to cash in.
1: Okay.
2: The whole bet is on the line.
1: Yeah.
2: And you operate as you want all summer long. But if they lose that game, you're not here to deliver the updates. You're done. You're not doing afternoons no more.
1: Wow.
2: I banish you to the morning. You're out.
1: Wow.
2: How about that? That's risk and biscuit.
1: Can you actually make that call?
2: I can. That's drama. That's a bonus.
3: So would you like trial by judge?
2: Or trial by
3: jury? And we let the callers decide.
2: Why don't you ponder it? Don't make a snap decision.
1: It's a very high life decision here.
3: We can let the callers decide this. Colin, 248. No.

0: who's hurt.
1: I'm actually getting fired, though? Like, that's
0: no, you're not getting fired.
2: No. You would just be reassigned?
0: How about this?
2: See how you like dealing with Jansen every morning? You're getting grunted at. God, you deal with Gov every morning. See if that's worth it. Jeremy, why don't you take some time and think?
1: We'll talk
2: to the people. I don't want you to make an egregious decision.
1: Okay.
2: Just chill out, relax. I'm showing some good faith. I'm giving you some options. And just until the Tigers are 500, I don't want to hear about it.
0: You should probably call your wife. Phone her. See what she thinks. Because you got snacks in hand.
2: Just take snacks and beverages.
0: Snacks and beverages in hand.
2: We're going to come in with like gallon-sized apple juices for the village that is Autoland.
1: But I feel like I'm not accurately doing my job if I take the first deal. All I have to say is the Tigers play today. Like, I have to fill a minute and 30.
2: They're in last place.
0: No. You just have to mention. You could talk Tigers. Yeah. You could say whether they won or lost. But in the end, you have to say they're standing in the division. So they go on a 6-game winning streak. Tigers just won their 6 in a row.
2: But they're still 7 under 500.
0: And at the end of that, you could talk about Scooble just pitched his 5th no-hitter.
2: And he's going to get traded.
0: And the Tigers are still 6.5 games out of first place.
2: No open-ended positivity.
0: It has to end with their stand. Now, if all of a sudden they come back and they're a game out of first, you get to say that.
2: You do whatever you like.
1: It totally resets. Like, it never goes back then. If they hit 500, then it's over.
2: Then you can come on the air dressed as Paws, doing what you like to do. Think it over. We're up against it. I hope you had a wonderful camping trip.
1: Yes, it was great.
2: And
1: we're
2: putting some options before you. So we'll talk about it. We will get to the baseball, because honestly, I enjoyed the fact this team didn't exist yesterday. I watched the World Cup and it was relaxing. Watching this team is not relaxing. It's infuriating.
0: Because even when they're winning, you're
2: losing. We'll get to it next. 97.1.
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0: the easiest out of all. Mind you, I don't have to pay to bet on because the bet was based on a 3-game sweep. But this is, I did it for a reason. This shows you he can't bear not fanboying for his team, which I have no tolerance for. Like, honestly, if I ran a radio station, anyone who fanboys, gone, exiled, like Napoleon. I'd send you to some rock in the ocean. No fanboying. Just do the job. He can't bear having to say that they're in last or having to say how many games under 500 they are. He could cash in the snacks and beverage portion for the family for the week, right. Grocery haul. And he'd rather risk it for the biscuit and have to deal with John Jansen in mornings, getting grunted at. September 4th.
1: Well, by then, Michigan football will be happening and John won't be grunting anymore. He'll be happy. No, but the fact that all he had to, he could take the bird in hand.
0: It was right there for
1: and
0: him.
1: And all you have to do is just end every update with something factual. It's not like it's his opinion. It's not anything that anybody can get angry at.
0: Right.
1: And you have to, whatever it is, but the Tigers are still X games right, like, out of first place.
0: All this stuff where they win a couple of games in June and no one wants to say how many games under 500 they are or how far out they are. No, I'm not dealing with that. So if you want to do the update, oh, no, then we're going to do the updates. You don't get to agree with the news. Then you're not watching the news at that point. So I'm fascinated what he comes back with. But yeah, look, as far as the baseball stuff, and we'll get to your calls. We got a couple of people who want to rap about the World Cup. I'm happy to. I watched almost all of it this weekend because I do like soccer. I just don't have time for it in my real life like I used to. I used to follow it more intently. But this is, look, it's fun, okay? And a lot of sports right now, it's not fun. The World Cup's fun, and we'll get to it. But from a baseball perspective, look, I don't know what to tell you about this weekend. They get two hit on Friday night. Then I got to watch Saturday where AJ and Scott Harris want to show you how smart they are again. And I got to watch a game that features Jamai Jones, two men on, two out, two men on, no out. He does Stugatz. And then the game ends and it's Matt Vierling in the three hole. Not Dylan Dingler, who's also right-handed, or Riley Green. This is now the third time in what, 3 weeks, a game is ended because of these faulty lineups. And you don't have your best players there. Why does Matt Vierling get five at-bats and Green gets fourth where he was in the order? So I don't know what to do about it. Do I think that all of a sudden their season's totally over? Well, no, because Jose Ramirez is now dead. And the AL is egregious. But you know what? Here's my point. I don't care. I don't want to be the smartest dumb guy in the AL. And that's what this is. The intent was to be a World Series team. They are clearly not a World Series team. And I'm just done. Can they claw back and do things? Sure. Yeah. But the bottom line is the injuries and all the crying about it, it's not the pitching. Their pitching has been fine, is fine now, would continue to be fine, even with the injuries. Do you realize they haven't given up more than four runs since May 25th? The pitching is fine.
1: No, it's the optionality. That's
0: the issue. They don't have real ball players. And henceforth, they're effed.
1: Yeah.
0: But David, what are the techs saying? And I've got a deep dive on the Jones thing and Hinch's quotes. It does feel this is a Harris problem, not a Hinch thing. I think Hinch is telling you, I don't have Major League Baseball players. This is what I'm given, so this is how it's built. I got to play it this way. If I'm Hinch, I'd quit before putting Jones in the card again and putting the lineup in. I just wouldn't do it. And I have data to back that up.
1: But he can't quit, but I get what you're saying.
0: I just wouldn't deal with it. It's not fair to him, honestly.
1: No, it's not.
0: But go ahead, David. What do the techs have to say?
2: Why does Mike sound like Donald Sterling? Snacks and beverages and clothes. Laughing out loud.
1: I give you snacks and beverages and clothes and sippy cups.
2: Mike's casually threatened to relegate Jeremy to the morning show, and Rico is rooting for a country I've never heard of. Look what our GMs have done to us.
0: We are off to a great start this week. Shout out futures-related packages for Dylan Larkin.
2: Poor Jeremy comes into work today, and he's walking in, and a rake was sitting there waiting for him. Pay this man his money. Don't make him move to mornings. I respect Otto. That is from Ken.
0: We love Jeremy, but it was a litmus test.
1: Ken? He had the opportunity.

0: opportunity to take the burden in. Now, he was texting with his wife, so we'll see. Maybe she's the brains of the operation, and she's like, dummy, just say the Tigers standing at the end. You know how much these kids cost to feed?
1: That's right.
0: Yeah, we're not waiting to September.
1: And remember, if they, let's say the Tigers win the September 4th game, Jeremy gets nothing. Nothing except a demotion.
0: Satisfaction.
1: No, except a demotion.
0: No, he still gets the satisfaction because they didn't get swept. So he could say, ha, nah, nah, nah.
1: Got it. David, go ahead.
2: Guys, you're leaning in my direction. I think there's a chance AJ sets the lineup to shed light on how bad the players he actually has.
1: Yeah, and I can bring up the quote and we can do it next. I just didn't want to start the week angry. We were having fun, and honestly, it was, I enjoyed just watching Rico watching the World Cup. It was tremendous.
0: I found the magical elixir. Put a little something on the game. And now you care about this.
1: Unbelievable.
2: You were amazing watching.
0: Because, David, they were just standing there.
1: They were surviving.
0: Okay. Attack.
1: They can't.
2: If they moved up just a couple feet, it would be wide open for Spain.
0: But don't back up.
1: Rico, that's all they
0: that's
1: have.
0: That's all I'm saying. They're backing up. Like, where are you going?
2: They this isn't Mexico versus Spain. They
1: right.
2: don't have the talent.
1: Rico, you have to think about it in terms of, like, if a collection of 10-year-olds took on the Oklahoma City Thunder, that's all you have.
0: No, they made the World Cup, okay? So, therefore, you're good enough.
1: Okay.
0: Okay?
1: David, go ahead.
0: I will hear none of this from you.
2: Jeremy, take the snacks and the drinks for the liabilities. You'll lose this bet, Jordan, in a shop.
1: Thank you, Jordan. Thank you.
2: Someone has texted in and says, I know Hinch would get hired tomorrow, but how do we keep defending him? I know Scott Harris gave him a terrible roster, but he's making some of the worst decisions a manager can
1: make.
2: I'm
1: not defending him. I'm trying to establish that there are things that are out of your control. And no matter how much weight AJ carries with the franchise, you are essentially asking him to do what? Go above the president of baseball operations to an owner who doesn't know anything about baseball and demand what? You want to fire that bullet over Jamai Jones? This isn't a movie.
0: Wow.
1: I think it's ultimately on Scott Harris to provide his manager with better. Now, I can't defend Vierling hitting third. I can't defend more of these games ending where guys like Vierling and Jones get more at-bats than people like Green and Dingler. No, I can't defend that, and I won't defend that. And I've gotten all over AJ for that. I'll read you the quote. We'll get into it. We were just having fun with the World Cup and the Otto bet.
2: One more here on Otto. Mike in Davidson says, maybe Otto has another kid coming and he's looking to cash in better come September.
1: Wait a second. He's got one kid that's 10 months old. Is he seriously back in the breeding shed already?
0: They did just go camping.
1: Dude, American Pharaoh doesn't go at this pace. What is he, at four breeding slots a day?
0: They just went camping.
2: Well, he got to wait 6 months.
0: He's young and virile.
1: Bro.
2: Young and virile.
1: Yeah, okay. Well, you know what? Four kids under the age of five.
0: Get it all out the way, Mike.
1: Yeah, including your savings.
0: Well,
1: yeah, exactly.
0: He'll get free snacks if he listens to me.
1: Bro, for a week. For a week. 18 years, and you're telling me he's got a fourth kid on the way?
0: I'm just saying they went camping. I don't know what
2: he's
0: happened.
2: He's saying the texter says maybe. There's no confirmation
0: We
2: here.
0: Don't know what happened. All I know is the kids went to sleep.
1: Mommy, why was your tent dancing? All righty, let's go.
0: Mommy woke up humming
1: Stop
0: and singing.
1: Stop it right now. We go to... Oh, my God. That's actually a rare bird. FanDuel. I'm trying to segue away from that as fast
0: Plus
1: as possible.
0: Plus 300.
1: Hey, Cabo Verde, right? 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
12: Fathers with Michigan State, I feel so bad for you.
13: Got a Texas Tech update as
12: we do.
13: Well.
12: The biggest update is poor Jeremy Otto having a midlife crisis. Let's get to the people. Bob's in Ann Arbor, bats leadoff today. Bobby, what's good, buddy?
14: I'm doing well, Mike. How are you?
12: Good, man. What's on your mind?
14: Okay, so let me start off with this, okay? I thought November 27th, 2021, at Michigan Stadium, when Michigan finally beat Ohio State, would be one of the would be the best atmosphere I've ever been a part of, sports-wise. Until I went to Germany versus Curacao yesterday in Houston.
12: Oh, boy.
14: Hear me out for a sec, okay? Yeah, it was a bad financial decision, yes. but here's the thing. When seeing the fans from both Germany and especially Curacao, they are a country with a population that would barely fill up half of the Indy 500 Speedway.
12: Mm-hmm.
14: They came out in full force. Their passion, how much it meant to them. Just to be there. Like, they didn't really care about the result. Just to be there.
12: No, and for a moment, they were tied at one.
14: Yes.
12: For a moment.
14: By the time, and leading up to the game, I got there a little earlier. Leading up to the game, you know, the fans were filling in.

0: And the people from Kurochon were all singing in unison, chanting, you know, these beautiful songs. Same with Germany. Them just chanting in unison. There was something palpable in the air. Like, that was just so powerful.
1: Well, there's a meaning to it. There's a meaning to it. Well, because for the rest of the world, Bob, it's all they have. They don't have six professional leagues like we do. And I mean, you could say F1 or you could say something other minor league. I've always comped it to, it'd be like having the NHL, the NBA, the MLB, and the NFL wrapped into one thing. And what the game is around the world. And that's why it's fun. And it's like, did you see the clips of the Scottish fan base singing at Fenway Park?
0: That was beautiful.
1: That's
0: too cool.
1: Like, it's just different.
0: Did you see the South Koreans partying in Mexico?
1: I have not.
0: Oh my God. They are having a blast. But the thing is, by the time we got to the Curacao national anthem, I was crying. The thing is, I don't particularly care about either team. I do watch soccer, but I don't really care for Germany. I didn't really know much about Curacao, but I actually was moved to tears, and that's never happened to me at a sporting event. I didn't even cry when the Lions made the playoffs.
2: So, Bob, you're saying this atmosphere was bigger than Michigan, Ohio State when you guys beat them in the snow?
0: It is not even a comparison. It's a different order of magnitude.
1: Wow. Yeah. No, what Bob's saying tracks. I mean, like I said, I've gotten to go to one game in Europe 20 years ago. It was an amazing experience. It tracks, Bob. It just means different. Oh, it hits different to these people.
0: The thing is, I like Liverpool. I've been to Anfield before. It's very palpable there too. But something about the World Cup specifically.
1: Well, you just said it. It's the world. It's the only thing in town. It's once every 4 years. Now, do I like that they expanded this tournament and places like Curacao or Qatar or you know, even Cabo Verde? It's kind of absurd.
2: Not slander Cabo Verde.
1: I'm just making a point. If you didn't expand it, they don't get in. That's all. It's a little bit silly to expand the World Cup, but fine, greed. There you go. You win. Let's go to Duke, 97.1. Duke, what's good, buddy?
3: What's up, man? How you guys doing?
1: Good. What's on your mind?
3: I kind of just want to agree with the last caller, man. I mean, the World Cup is a whole different thing. I mean, I'm your local Buckeye here. I'm a Buckeye here in Ann Arbor, as you guys know.
1: We well know. You're a brave man.
3: Yeah, man. But just last year, I went to the game, and it was a great time. But still to this day, the greatest sporting event I've ever went to was a World Cup qualifier versus Senegal, Egypt in Africa. It was insane. The whole stadium was packed 2 hours before the game even started. Mm-hmm. Fans would, you know, drums, everything. But yeah, it's a great atmosphere. What I wanted to call in about was, first, I want to talk about the cooling break or whatever they call it.
1: Utter ridiculous. It's ridiculous.
3: It's outrageous. I'm someone who watches soccer every day.
1: I got one British buddy whose head exploded. Like, literally, he could not be angrier about all of this.
3: It totally messes up the flow of the game.
1: Kills it.
3: Soccer is a sport where these players are accustomed to running. I mean, they're running close to 10 miles a game.
1: They're world-class athletes. They don't need a break every 20 minutes. The game survived for 150 years without it. I think it's an absurdity.
3: Why is there a cooling break in an indoor stadium?
1: Don't even start. I know. Because the whole thing with soccer, the only comp I could offer you is it's like playoff hockey. And when you get a game going end-to-end, when you get a flow of a game and there aren't a lot of stoppages and some of that is dependent on the officiating, that's why it's called the beautiful game. When you're doing artificial breaks so you can get $10 million more in ad dollars, again, it's just greed on greed on greed. It has nothing to do with hydrating anything other than FIFA's wallets.
3: I completely agree. Also, to all gamblers, I suggest you stop betting on these bigger name teams. The World Cup just doesn't work like that. It just happens every year. You'll see these smaller nations come shock you because they may play a certain style of football that Spain does. Like Cape Verde, I know them very well. They're our island neighbors in Africa. They're really good. They're actually a really good team. They're known for what they did today, which is play defense the whole game pretty much.
4: Like, Rico had it. Rico couldn't take anymore.
2: Duke, I just needed a shot on goal. Like, it shouldn't be 23-3.
4: If you want any hope of getting

0: a point, it had to be that way.
1: When you play a team like Spain, you don't have a choice. You have to play like that.
0: Or otherwise, you end up like Curaçao and you lose 7-1.
1: Exactly.
2: I get it. I'm just saying.
0: I'm going to tell you, I'll tell you this one thing. All right, Duke, I appreciate it. My one buddy who loves soccer, this ain't for me, but you're the one who just laid a bet on Cabo Verde. Do you know what a bet he likes? Both teams to score. He picks games where he believes both teams are capable of getting on the board.
2: Oh.
0: And it's a different set of odds. You don't care who wins. You don't care if it's a tie. Can both teams get on the ledger?
2: You're rooting for both teams. Literally.
0: I'm offering that to you.
2: So it's the opposite of the under. You're correct. Actually going for the
0: no, over. It's not the over.
2: No. It's
0: because
2: not the
0: over in many of these games will be set at 2.5.
2: No. I'm not saying it's one where you're rooting for both sides. Okay, Mike, your team just scored. Now I'm rooting for David's team
0: to
2: score.
0: It's the orange slices everyone has fun bet. When you get into over-unders, that's a different thing.
2: Oh, no, it ain't over-unders. It's all of a sudden I'm just putting out a brand new jersey. All
0: can
2: right.
0: Both teams score? And oftentimes you get plus odds on it.
2: Oh.
0: So and you got to pick your spots and learn stylistically who's who and all that. But like that's what he targets. Don't look at me.
2: It's interesting because it kind of feels like, first 2 days of NCAA tournament where you got your heavy favorites going up against teams that nobody ever heard of before. And before you know it, there's Duke struggling to get out of the first round.
0: Correct. And again, Spain, I think, lost their first game in South Africa, the World Cup, and they went on to win the damn thing. They didn't lose today. But look.
2: See, that's the only thing I don't like about this, the tie.
0: Well, the problem is because they expanded this and now three teams from each of the group make it through, it has taken a lot of the drama. It used to be only the top two per group advanced. But again, hashtag greed. So here we are. In the old days, this would have been a really bad result for Spain. Today, old Larry David.
2: You just go into the locker room.
0: For Cabo Verde, this is winning 10 Super Bowls.
2: Gotcha.
0: To register a point.
2: So they're going
0: to
2: get a parade when they get back?
0: The street's not long enough for a parade.
2: Okay, you know what?
0: 10 little dots in the ocean.
2: They'll be on boats and jet skis.
0: David, they're doing the duck boats like Boston. Right. They're going to just circle the islands.
2: There you go.
0: David, a couple of texts, and then we're going to move to Can We Say That? And I do. I have the AJ quote. I got some stats. We'll get into this cursed baseball team top of the hour. Go ahead.
3: The hydration break is classic U.S. network influence. Yep. No surprise the commercial break was ready to go. We ruin every sport eventually.
0: Everything we touch in sports, ruined.
2: Hydration break sponsored by
3: whatever they wanted. They found it.
0: The point is, nowhere on earth has this ever been introduced. Now you're taking soccer. The beauty of it is they have a presenting sponsor. You go commercial free through 45 to 50 minutes of action. 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Only here do we have to be Apollo Creed in an Uncle Sam top hat and go, whiz bang pow, we got a new idea. It's not about hydration. It's about greed.
3: 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It is beautiful.
0: All right, we'll get
2: you
0: to...
2: You saw who helped them, too, didn't you?
3: Jameis Winston.
2: Famous Jameis.
0: Oh, God. Okay.
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6: I love this segment. It's Monday, 75 and sunny. We had a weekend of great sports that the Tigers were intent on ruining. But we get to ask the question, can we say that? David?
7: I thought about something over the weekend, so I want to play a little game called Can We Say That?
6: Rico, begin.
8: Michael.
6: No.
7: Michael, David, can we say that we witness history in watching the Knicks win the title? Because they had a plus 283-point differential throughout the playoffs, and they went 16-3. They were never in an elimination game at all.
6: I'm going to say no. Only reason is they played a dunce cap Eastern Conference, and then you played a daycare center in the final. And your experience versus the Spurs' inexperience, also having an idiot for a head coach. Look, dominant run. I can't rank it among the greats of all time based on who you played and, candidly, who you didn't. This is the worst Eastern Conference I've ever seen, and they benefacted. They were the benefactor.
9: Yeah, and I think that's why we can say we did see the history, because we'll never see anything like that again. The East will be stronger, and whoever they face in the West will be stronger.
6: And let me say this. I'm not taking anything from the Knicks. I'm asked a question as to whether it's the greatest whiz-bang pow I've ever seen. I can't say yes to that. They dummied people. They did their job. Hell, even in the final, as much as I hate the Knicks, I was actually rooting for them. Because I was so angry at Mitch Johnson and Wemby. So, yeah. And you know what? Jalen Brunson, for all the slander he takes, I don't think he's a bad guy. I think it means something to him. He's old school, not just in the way he plays, but the desire to win. The desire to be something.
7: Yeah, 45 points. Okay, you guys aren't doing anything. You know, we can win this thing tonight. I'll just step up. I'll make all the baskets. Just get me the ball.
6: Also, can we say that interviewing a player moments after winning a championship is stupid and that Lisa Salter should be sent to the sun? The guy can't speak. He's emotional. Take your microphone and shove it. Get away from him, Lisa. He can't talk. Whoa, you look emotional. Can you tell me what you're feeling? Lise, what do you want from me? I just won the Larry O'Brien. I can't talk.
9: See, I'm not going to blame Lisa. She's just doing what the producers in her ear are telling her to
6: do. Then to hell with the producer, too.
9: She needs to say, you know what? I'm not doing this to him. Let him have his moment. But, yeah, it's ridiculous.
6: Good Lord.
9: I also don't like the fact that they're showing Wemby going to the locker room when the team that won is celebrating. I don't need to see Wemby go to the locker room.

0: show the Knicks.
1: Yeah, but you know what, David? It's the juxtaposed, the sad Wimby. It's you know, it's why we like the what you call it on the pizza cart. I mean, eating pizza. So
2: next,
1: can we say Tigers got handed a break again with Jose Ramirez being out till the All-Star game?
2: 100%. And again, but injuries, you don't. No. There's certain guys when they get hurt, it irreparably changes a lineup. Otani, Aaron Judge, J-Ram, Bobby Witt Jr. J-Ram is that. He's a first ballot Hall of Famer. He is one of the 5 to 6 best players in the game. And Cleveland relies upon him in a way that is almost unnatural. Yeah, they caught a break. Now Cleveland's job over the next, call it 30, 40 games, can they go 500? I think that's the best you can hope for. When you take a J-Ram out of that lineup that's filled with youth, you just, it's irreparable. Sorry, I don't view Kerry Carpenter the same way, who's not even a full-time player. Yeah, you could say that.
0: You can definitely say that. He is the heart and soul of that team and of that lineup. And I know for some it doesn't matter, but when you're in Cleveland, in that stadium, and he comes up to bat for a big at-bat, that crowd, it's wild. So that matters for the home field advantage, and that's going to be missed.
1: Guys, just always something being said, and it's always the same person coming out of Minnesota. Can we say that Justin Jefferson won't be a Viking this time next year? I don't know if it's going to be the trade deadline.
2: They get solely dependent on the quarterback play. I think the guy wants to win. I think the guy in that organization, if you don't think there's players in that room still upset at the way the Darnold thing played out, upset that they had basically a no-show job GM. Look, if Kyler Murray resurrects his career and they play well and they go 10-7 and they make the playoffs, there won't be a problem. But if this is going to be idiot QB A and idiot QB B, and Jefferson's out there basically talking to his diamond necklace, then I will agree with you. This is solely dependent on Kyler Murray.
0: I totally agree. Mike has said it all. He's right. It's the quarterback position. That play is important this year.
1: Mike, sorry to say this, but can we say that Giannis is going to end up in Miami, not Boston, before the draft?
2: Your betting favorite today on all markets are the Boston Celtics. So I'm going to say no to it, because the Celtics have something that Miami doesn't. They have an all-NBA, NBA Finals, pedigreed star in Jaylen Brown. Now, I may not want JB because I'm tired of him and I hated his Game 7 antics, but I think if you're going to involve a third team in order to get Milwaukee what they want, you're going to have a hard time doing that with Miami. Miami has a more one-to-one package led by Tyler Hero. Tyler Hero is not the gum on Jaylen Brown's shoe, but I do. I think Giannis is going to be a Celtic. And I think the Celtics absolutely have put their hat in the ring, and Jaylen Brown's the centerpiece of
0: it. I'm still holding out hope that he goes to Miami. I just do not.
2: Because it's a road to nowhere.
0: Want Boston to get him. I just don't want that. I'm sorry. I can't see it.
2: Watch the Celtics get both Giannis and Trey Murphy to break your balls. Because the other thing you keep hearing now is the Celtics are throwing other players out there, including a Derek White, correct, who's on an insanely good deal.
0: Yeah.
2: Had a down year shooting, but Derek White is one of the better two-way guards in the sport. Always leads the league in blocks for a guard. He's a damn good basketball player. You know, a Derek White, Trey Murphy swap. You get Giannis by dealing Jaylen, getting a third team in. All of a sudden, you've remade the roster.
1: David, I got time for one more.
0: Sure do.
1: All right, I'll make this one quick. Guys, can we say that hockey got it right and the best team was the Carolina Hurricanes this year?
2: Sure. Rod Brindamore went to Michigan State, so there you go. I know you're happy. Yeah, it's fine. You know what I'm happy for Carolina is that they basically never broke through. They were always the bridesmaid and never the bride. They finally got one. So good for them. I've had enough of Vegas being successful. Go away.
0: No, the best team was Colorado. They just got hurt at the wrong time.
2: Makar got hurt. Yeah. What are you going to do?
0: Wrong time.
2: So he's another one of those irreplaceable guys.
0: Correct. It was over after you lost him.
1: All right. That's can we say that? We'll have part two a little bit later on in the show. 97.1.
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6: All right, I'm sorry. Me and Rico were conversing about something separate
7: Otto,
6: there.
7: Have you heard from the wife?
8: I have not had the chance to
6: That's
8: reach
6: fine.
8: Out yet.
6: Take your time. Yes. Take your time.
7: Okay.
6: We have baseball things to
7: Take
6: get.
7: Take the deal, Otto.
6: Just leave Jeremy alone. He's had a very stressful day. He had a busy weekend. Jeremy, take your time.
8: Thank
7: Congratulations.
8: You.
7: Congratulations.
6: I want to read something to you.
8: No.
6: Okay. That was rude. That was very rude. Otto deserves better. That pithy little remark. Jeremy, get out before he says something mean again. So, okay. You lose both games in Cleveland. I'm just at a point, I've told you guys, and it's a free country. I don't really want this team back in it because I can't stand them. I can't stand watching them. It's not enjoyable. And before you freak out and you tell me, oh, you're a bad fan, stop for a second. If you don't like the food at a restaurant, do you keep eating there? And then if you don't, you're considered a bad patron? No. They're 13 games under 500. And even more annoying, they're not fun. Two hit on Friday. And then Saturday was kind of the Scott Harris, AJ Hinch, Mensa convention with that lineup, where I got a look at Jamai Jones come up to the plate, two men on, two out, nothing. Two men on, nobody out, nothing. I got to watch the game end where Matt Vierling's in the three hole at the plate. Not Dylan Dingler, not Riley Green. Matt Vierling ends with five at bats. Riley Green ends with four. And I'm tired. So I want to read this to you because the Jamai Jones thing, we've been all over this for a year almost. It's laughable. Whatever the guy did in April, May, June of last year is null to now. And I'll give you an example. So Jamai Jones is now the new Wen Seal. You know, pick your 4A player.
7: Right.
6: This is like bobbing for apples with this team. New week, new 4A Bull Durham All-Star. And he becomes the pinata for the public.
7: The Akil Badu, gotcha.
6: Right. The Nook Logan. So, well, since April 25th, Jamai Jones has had 53 at-bats. He's 4 for 53. Also, on the year, Jamai Jones has one job. What's his one job, Rico?
7: Bat against left-handers.
6: There are seven players on this team with 50 at-bats or more against lefties. Seven. Jamai Jones is dead last in OPS amongst the seven. So you have one job and you suck at it. But here we sit. So I thought the morning show did a very good job last week talking to AJ, but here's AJ's quotes after Saturday. And I'm telling you, maybe I'm reading a little too much into it,
7: okay. But
6: here I am. Ready? It's been a tough year for Jamai, and he continues to hit the ball pretty hard. I know yesterday he didn't, but overall, if you look at what he's done, he's hit the ball hard, and he's a real threat. Different teams have handled it differently. Some teams have gone at him with left-handed pitchers and left them in for him to hit. Some, like the first day here, they went to the righties to avoid the pinch hit for our left-handed hitters. I know he's a real threat. We believe in him. He's doing a ton to figure out the timing and ability to get on the pitches he needs to. Part of the strategy of having a weapon off the bench is to have a counter move to anything they do. We did it yesterday with Colt Keith. He came off yesterday and hit the ball over 100 miles an hour, but it went to the center fielder. Karp came in. Had a couple good ABs. We need Jamai to do his part to fully function the way the strategy is designed or how the roster is built. Continue to give him opportunity because we believe in him. But clearly we need production in order to continue that and walk into those situations that we know are coming because we've seen him deliver on the biggest stage. I don't know how long that lasts. I don't know how rosters are always in flux. We're going to continue to work with him because we still believe in him. Okay, my opinion, that's a Scott Harris issue. While I will not let AJ off the hook for the ridiculous, the lineups are ridiculous. And because here's the best part. AJ's

0: not an old school baseball manager. I'm going to bet my best guy cleanup.
1: No.
0: That's not where baseball's been for 15 years. You're actually going to bat your best guy in the two hole. You're going to put your top guys in the top of the order. Oh, but optionality, and we've got to set it up a certain way. Not when you have Casper the Ghost as your left-handed killer. It's ridiculous. The numbers on Jahmy Jones have been so bad for so long. Why would he keep doing it? Well, this is how the roster is designed.
1: Yeah.
0: That's a shot to me at Harris.
1: No, yeah, Mike, it is. I mean, those numbers are horrific. And
0: well, you got like 4 for 53? Yeah,
1: well, I guess it could be worse. Could be 3 for 53. But yeah, you're here for one thing, and you're not even doing that one thing well, which then begs the question, why are you still here? Why are you not the one that gets sent down and everybody else is getting sent down? What do you really contribute to the team?
0: Nothing.
1: I mean, is he this great leader in the clubhouse?
0: And I want to say this. Why are the rules different for McGonagall than Cole Keith? You're not sitting McGonagall against lefties. You're not taking him out of the game. Cole Keith hit lefties in his rookie year. And I'm not telling you he's great at it. But a 256 lifetime batting average against lefties in about 120 at-bats, and I've already paid this kid, and I view him as one of my better players, I'm tired of Cole Keith coming out of the game. The Kerry Carpenter thing, too, it's like, dude, what did I say to start this offseason? Take your pick between Riley Green and Carp and get rid of one of them. Mm-hmm. Because they're both kind of the same guy, and we know Riley's got a better upside. Riley's got a better pedigree prospect-wise. You stick with Riley, trade Kerry. I don't even want Kerry out of these games. If the guy I'm bringing in is so lousy, you either stop doing it or get new guy. And you know my deal.
1: Right.
0: Cleveland exposes you for what you are. Right? They play the game better than you. They're better defensively than you. Their pitching's better than you. Their bullpen's better than you. And that's why they beat you. Yes, you got last laughs in the playoffs this year. They got the last laugh the year prior. The point I'm making is Cleveland is built to beat you like this. And the idea that AJ still wants to defend this, but I think there were a couple of shots in there.
1: I think there were some shots, Mike, but could it be that AJ just does this optionality thing? I hate to say it because it worked once.
0: Yeah.
1: And it'll work again. God, we just got to trust and believe. Instead of just thinking, you know, a few years ago, that was an anomaly. Probably will never happen again. We got damn lucky.
0: Yep.
1: But instead, it works. It has a history.
0: The end of 24 and the beginning of 25 has the potential to be one of the most damaging things to this franchise that has ever happened. Because they started to smell their own farts. Okay? And they thought it was Chanel. And the collapse of last year or the start of 24 became null because of what you're saying. Magic. Well, now, in the absence of that magic, we are so far from magic. What do we have? We have a lineup that, as you zoom out, it's bad.
1: Yeah.
0: And, like, the Zach McKinstry hope casting or whatever Javi's cosmic 45 games was, it's all done. Mm-hmm. Jahmy Jones, done. What are we left with? We're left with a team whose president of baseball operations decided, I'm not going to add a right-handed bat. This is the top 10 offense. I don't believe how the year ended. And these are the results, because it's not the pitching. I'll say it again to people. In your 6 games against Cleveland this year, do you realize you haven't given up more than 3 runs? You're starting pitching. The starters aren't the problem. The lineup is. And it's just, look, I'm not doing these shows every couple of games they win or lose. It's why we got on Jeremy so bad Friday. I get so annoyed with people who are smart in the rest of their life and turn into complete idiots when it comes to the Tigers because of hope or clutching their meatballs. Enough. There's things you want, and then there's what you see in front of you. We all want the Tigers to be good. They are not. Mm-hmm. At least little Doug Jr. spelled insurance right. He did not. They're not good. It's okay to just say it. Okay? It is what it is. Other factual statements. George Clooney's a lot better looking than I am. Okay?

0: It's factual. I don't want it to be that way. I didn't ask for this nose, but here we are. The point I'm making is you have to live in reality.
1: It's a beautiful nose.
0: You can, it can be. Depends how the light hits.
1: Give George a run for his money.
0: All right. Well, especially lately when he dyed his hair, he looks like a creep. Yeah. I digress. I want to hear from the people because ultimately, how much of this is on Scott Harris versus AJ? Because the lineup card gets filled out by the manager. The problem is there's only so much the manager can do if the president of baseball operation refuses to call up right-handed help or, God forbid, go get someone.
1: Okay, can I play the Stoney card and say a little bit of both?
0: 100%, but I need 51%, 49% scales of justice. You know how we roll.
1: I know. I'm going to actually say this is more on AJ because AJ does not have to put him in the game. AJ can just take over and say, yeah, you know what? You're hitting well. I'm not taking you out of the lineup.
0: That would
1: Scott Harris, I don't think, is picking up the phone and saying, AJ, what are you doing? Take this guy out. Put this guy in.
0: No, but he's the guy who commands who gets called up and sent down.
1: True.
0: Now, does AJ have a role in that? Look, would I like AJ to go into Scott's office and flip the table and make demands of who's up here? Yeah, I would. But that's also not realistic. I think you can have conversation.
1: Right.
0: But look, I'm leaning your way because here's the bonus part. The groceries, we don't have to like them, but man, you still got to do the best job you can serving them. When he's putting Riley fifth or Dingler fourth,
1: right,
0: and I got to look at bums hitting third, finishing with five ABs, and the best players are getting four, no binder justifies
1: that. That is not a Scott Harris thing.

0: You're angry.
1: I'm very, and Matt Vierling, I'm very angry. Right. I don't want to see it. Matt Vierling on a real playoff team hits eighth. At face best. Of franchise. No, he's a fourth outfielder. Fourth outfielder face of franchise. This is my problem. They continue to buy into guys who primarily haven't done anything since the first half of last year. Rico, I say it again. Pull the numbers on a 162-game sample size. That's not being unfair.
0: It's not.
1: Gotcha radio. Well, he's 2 for his last 16. No, that's baseball.
0: No.
1: When you are 4 for 53 or dead last in OPS against lefties, or I got a 100, 120-game sample size, when are you going to get out of your binder and get in the game?
0: As much as I hate to do that, it's apt here because I don't like it. When one season ends, you get a fresh start.
1: Agree.
0: But when you look at it in
1: totality.
0: But
1: when it ends one way and starts the same way, you can begin a connectivity level
0: you can.
1: To it. That's all.
0: No, you can't.
1: I want to hear from you guys. And again, I'm being open with you. I hope Houston wins tonight. Give me the sweet release of death. I don't want to watch this. I'd rather watch Egypt versus a random country that's not real in the World Cup. Why? Because it doesn't anger me. This team angers me. 248-539-9797.
0: What time does Wakanda play?
1: The way they expand the World Cup, I wouldn't be shocked if Wakanda's there in 2030. 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
3: 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Oklahoma City opens the favorite at plus 250, San Antonio plus 270, Boston and reigning champion New York, both at plus 700. And if I had to take one of those four teams at price, I would take New York at plus 700. 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

0: people.
1: And then I'll get to the callers. The Jones thing is definitely a talking point, but it's the Harris-Hinch dynamic. Who do you blame more for these lineups? Is it the way they're laid out? I think there's blame there. I'll never understand Riley or Dingler hitting sub three in the order. Not when your lineup's this bad. And I got to look at the Veerlings and Jamai Joneses of the world. The other side of it is, was Hinch kind of putting it on Harris? When he says, hey, that's the way the roster is built, or we're going to stick with it because this is how it's designed. And it's like, in order for us to succeed, I need this guy to do his job. Well, it would be easy to just not care about Jamai Jones. Well, he doesn't have any options left. Who cares? Who's taking him?
0: Right.
1: That's anyone who claims him, there should be Sarah McLachlan softly playing in the background.
0: Right.
1: Like you've adopted an abandoned puppy. Who the hell's taking a guy whose one existence in life is hitting lefties and he can't do that? Yeah. Really?
0: Yeah, he's not getting claimed on waivers. No.
1: Carry on. David, go ahead, buddy.
2: We all knew the team needed to add a bat, at least one, but Scott went smartest guy in the room. Look how that worked out. I put more blame on Scott. That is Nick at work. Jones is the reason we didn't add a righty this offseason. Look how that went. Wow.
1: If that's reality, then this thing is really far gone. I mean, you're talking a level of delusion that for smart people, and I do, A.J. Hinch and Scott Harris are intelligent guys. I think the problem is they're just seduced by their own, you know, brand.
2: 100% Harris. He goes and gets these recycle bin players and expects Hinge to use them. They'll never be legit contenders running the roster this way.
1: Anyone seen Scott Harris? Anyone heard from Scott Harris? Any appearances on the Benetti Fun Hour or anything? And is he around? Is he alive? Can we get a comment for a team that is, what, 29 and 43 now or 42, whatever it is? Where is he? It's not unheard of for GMs to speak in times of strife. It's not.
2: Players play their best when there's continuity and cohesiveness. So I blame AJ. Play them in the same position game after game. Someone else texts in, Rob texts in and says, Veerling hitting third, not Green. Guess who came up bottom of the ninth to tie? Veerling, not Green. AJ Amen. Needs to go.
1: I mean, it's the same principle. We talked about it a few weeks ago in Chicago. The game is ending and I got to look at a Veerling or a Jamai Jones. And you know who was on deck? Riley Green. Look, it doesn't mean that it'll work. It's just, it's not working this way. And I don't know what Riley's done or what Dingler's done to get one at bat less than these lousy players.
0: No, it's more like he's hoping that one of these players can get on base. And then that's the difference between a solo or a two run knock by Riley Green.
2: See, the problem is, I do not blame AJ for this. I blame Scott Harris for this. And I think we were told that is when Scott Harris spoke at the end of the year and he talked about what kept him up at night was the change and how the lineup was so great, top eight, and then it was nothing. And he says that's what kept him up at night. I think everything that offseason told us that he believed.
1: Of course he did.
2: That the top eight was what they really were.
1: Which they weren't.
2: Correct.
0: But, David, I think you're right. He got seduced because they made the playoffs 2 years in a row. So, obviously, it works.
1: And this is the problem. Look, I'm just being straight. Like, are they done? No. I mean, J-Ram's dead. This division blows. The AL blows. I'm not. That's like saying I won the ACC in football. Who cares? The idea is we want to win a World Series. Does anyone on the globe think this is a World Series team right now?
0: No.
1: And my problem is if they get closer and they don't trade Scoobal, and they don't trade Mize, and they don't trade Torres, and they don't restock the shelves, I think that's very damaging long-term for whenever baseball comes back. We knew the terms of engagement. We're going to go all in, and we're going to try to be the best team in the American League and just get to a seven-game set against the Dodgers or whoever. Okay, well, it hasn't gone that way. And what my fear is, if they do one of these fake comebacks against whatever cavalcade of sub-500 teams that's on the docket, or you play Cleveland again with no J-Ram, or six against the Yankees with no Judge, whatever it is, I'm not interested. So, yeah, if you're asking me, I'm just ready for it to be over.

0: I got plenty of other things to talk about. And unlike this team, they don't upset me. Watching this team is taxing. Let's go to Mark. 97.1. Matt, how you doing, buddy?
1: Hey, what's up, man? So, I agree with you. I'm done with the team. I was going to buy back in because Scooble came back, but then after watching that game Saturday, I'm good. I'll see you next year or 2 years if they don't play next year.
0: But who do you blame more specific to the question today, which was, you know, the Jamai Harris. Jones that you blame Harris? Okay.
1: 100%.
0: You want to elaborate for me?
1: That's a lie. More like 70-30. And then just a little comment. I know you were talking about hydration breaks. Just wait until they reach your sport, the Kentucky Derby, and then, you know, in the middle of the race, they start announcing hydration breaks.
0: Nothing would surprise me with the greed of American sports right now. They pause it 3 furlongs in. Hold on a minute now. We got to do a little hydration. It's hot out here.
2: You pick up where you left off.
0: It's bad. It's a joke. And again, any real soccer fan would tell you that's not just, you know, a me thing. It's an absurdity. Even watching the games this weekend, the ebb and flow of these games is what the game is about. It defines it. When you have these artificial hydration breaks, you are letting them off the hook. Imagine an extended period of hockey where there's no penalties, there's no icing, and it's end-to-end action, and we just put a hard stop to it. Hydration break, middle of the third period. It's an absurd notion, all of it.
2: It is.
0: But it's greed. That's where we're losing the plot with sports, man. It's crazy.
2: We've lost.
0: Okay.
2: We're not losing.
0: Rico's right. We're going to go past tense with that. Let's go to Chuck, 97.1. Chuck, really?
2: Chuck appreciates your phone call. Your time is valuable.
0: I'll go to Jason, 97.1. Jason, how you doing, buddy?
3: Hey, guys. Thanks for taking the call.
0: Yes,
3: hey,
0: Jason.
3: Chuck, thank you for letting me get ahead.
0: Jason's up in the batting order because Chuck is Jamai Jones.
3: Exactly. Or Matt Burling. Okay, so I lost my mind on Saturday. I was at a party, and I flip on the game, and I said, wait a minute. I go, why is Matt Burling batting? And I realize he's batting third. And then I realize he has one hit. And I'm like, you guys got 8 or 9 hits today, and you could only scratch out a run. And you have this bum batting. To your question, right now, I blame AJ Hinch 100% for what's going on a day-to-day basis. Yeah, Harris gave him a bunch of garbage based off of 3 guys, McKinstry, Torkelson, and Baez, having career starts up to their year last year. That's his fault. But if every day the best players, as you guys have been saying, Colt Keith, Harp,
0: yep,
3: all these other guys should be playing every day in a position on the field and batting. And if you want to make one of them DH, fine. But the best players that get paid should be playing. And this Furling and Wenzel Perez and Jamai Jones garbage is 100% on AJ Hinch. He pulls the strings day to day. And if it comes out down the road that he was doing this just to stick it in Scott Harris's face, I might understand it.
0: Yeah.
3: But there could be no other explanation as to why you would play these guys and put them in positions that could make the team ultimately.
0: There's the key. If you're going to have your optionality, A, you have to have 2 players worth it, but B, it should be a little lower in the order. And Vierling hitting third, Jason, I'll leave you with this. He has played 91 games since the start of 2025. He is hitting .209 with 5 home runs and an OPS of .589. Okay? That's almost 400 at-bats. I think we're good here.
3: You would think he had 20 home runs.
0: I know. To hit third, mm-hmm. And that's what you've put up over a year?
2: Yeah.
0: Year and a half? Come on, man. You got to get out of your binder and get into the game. And if the guy were red hot over a year, you live the fever dream. 97.1.
2: What if you had the most

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0: tells Harris, like, oh, I got, you know, we're keeping Jones. I can make him do what he did. And, you know, we know about his lineups and stuff, but it's all the coaching staff. You know, they've messed up with Keith. Keith don't know when he's batting, how many at-bats he's going to get, where he's playing, and it goes for Karp and everybody else, man. It's just AJ's got to go.
1: Well, look, I could only make that statement if I know that he's the one making the call. I mean, look, the lineups being what they are, man, I'm with you. But who shopped?
0: Smartest guy in the room.
1: I know. Well, both of them do. I mean, I'm at a point now too. And Rob, this is just a personal thing for me. I'm so tired of these post games. And AJ's just got an answer for everything. And at a certain point, just say we got our ass kicked or we stink. Like, you can't explain it all away when it looks like this.
2: Right.
1: Like, we got two hit. We were terrible tonight.
0: Right. Yeah.
1: I'm not asking for Hal McCray to like throw his desk in the air and hit a reporter with a pen. You got to pull up that YouTube one. You remember that one?
2: Mm-hmm.
1: A writer walked out of the room, he was bleeding on his face, looked like he was in a UFC fight. I'm not asking for that. But at a certain point, stop explaining it away.
2: Yeah, but Mike,
1: what?
2: No, because at that point, it's when he faces reality. He sees what we see. That's why he doesn't get all the
1: then
2: blame.
1: Then say what we say. It's not good enough.
2: But it gets to the point where, okay, they're on the roster, and they're going to get a check no matter what. I don't have to put you in the game.
1: That's where I blame Harris.
2: Right. That's what I'm saying. That's where he's frustrated. He always has an answer because he's trying to justify why he's doing it instead of just stop doing it.
1: Go to Hunter, 97.1. Hunter, how you doing?
3: Mike. Oh, God. Dear God.
1: Are you okay, man?
3: No. My problem is Scott Harris isn't the general manager of the Detroit Tigers. There's a man named Jeff Greenberg. What is his job? I mean, why do we give Brad Holmes, you know, when he makes a great draft or a great free agent signing or whoever, but nobody in this town knows the actual GM.
1: No, because the GM's not the one making the decisions. And if you look at Greenberg's ascension, you know, he was an assistant. He was a pro player personnel guy. He even went to hockey for a year in an associate role. It's a title. Scott Harris runs the deal. Okay. Like,
3: right.
1: It's like if Dave Dombrowski's the president of baseball operations in Philly, I can't tell you who the GM is. You know why? Because the guy don't matter.
3: But Mike, do we congratulate Chris Spielman and Rod Wood when they make a great draft? So why are we like Scott Harris signed, you know, the pitcher this year? Well, why are we signing any? Well, we don't. Oh, my God, I'm going to take pills.
1: No. I mean, Hunter, listen. Hunter, look. When you go out and you land a Framber Valdez, it's okay to say, hey, I like it. Nice move.
2: Yeah.
1: I'm not mad at that. At least Scott Harris tried. But you've just got to start looking in the mirror. This town has a blind spot for this baseball team. This town offers this baseball team way more excuses than they offer the Lions. Way more. Always have.
2: You think so?
1: 100%. Because there's this goofy, sappy, childish romance thing in this town. Oh, 1960. You see it in real time with grown-ass adults who are smart in the rest of their life and act like complete boobs when it comes to the Tigers. You see it.
2: Nobody does
1: that for the Lions.
2: I don't know, Mike. Lately they do because it's always, well, it was because of this injury. It was because of the guys were hurt. And it's like every NFL team come week 17 is injured.
1: If the Lions
2: hurt.
1: Were 2-7 to start a season and were in dead last, would you have people caping up selling hope? No way. This baseball team's been in a basement for over a month.
2: Okay, I see.
1: And there are still people doing it.
2: I see what you're saying now. Okay, because I'm like, you just described Detroit sports across the board.
1: Well, maybe that's my problem. I know.
2: But because I guess they had the more success lately, they have a higher standard.
1: I guess.
2: But you get the same thing for Wings fans.
1: Tigers fans. We

0: Kings fans are at a real... Now, look, we know that that has shifted, and it's actively shifting. I think two-thirds are against Steve, one-third is with him. This Larkin thing, buddy, if the rumors are true and the best stuff they're getting offered is future-based packages, we'll get to it a little later, that first of all, that's going to trigger a rebuild of the rebuild. And second of all, Steve Yzerman, who shouldn't have a job, has to trade Alex DeBrincat. That's where you're going to see it go 90-10. And only the cultists will be left. No. And those are the type of people who believe a space cow is going to come pick them up in a flying radio flyer wagon.
1: Probably Jeremy again.
0: That's not nice. No, Jeremy only capes up for the Tigers. I don't hear him doing that with the other team.
1: My bad.
0: David texts. We'll get to more of the people. Go ahead.
1: I'm with Rico. I blame AJ. Don't play the guy. Why don't you play the best nine players?
0: Who's he supposed to play?
1: Keep them in the game.
0: Okay, that's fine. And that's where I'll get to the AJ thing, that there's no world I ever want to see Vierling getting third. I agree with you.
2: Right.
0: But they have a thing. Look, why is Torque allowed to hit all the time? He sucks. Why?
2: And that's just it. It's random. It doesn't make sense.
0: They've made a decision on Colt Keith and on Kerry Carpenter. And look, the Keith one I can defend a little. It's not like he's hitting 089 lifetime against lefties. You've paid the kid. And Colt Keith on basis is a good hitter. Just let him try.
2: Mike, how do you get better hitting left-handed pitchers? You actually go up there and bat. You don't sit him down. And that's what I'm saying. Like, you paid him. Let the kid work this out. You already know what you're going
0: to
2: get with Jamal.
0: And the funny part is they give McGonagall the rights to play every day. And look, McGonagall's a very advanced hitter, but he's still a rookie. It would be viewed as blasphemous if he were taken out of the game because they were bringing in a lefty.
2: Yeah, well, they see their meal ticket. He ain't leaving them.
0: No, no, and I'm not calling for it. I'm saying it's just so uneven. And I don't know what Colt Keith did to anybody.
2: Dude,
0: but if you're replacing Colt Keith with Jamai Jones, man... I got nothing for you.
2: Jamai is almost the automatic out. Like, AJ could just hold up one finger and tell the ump, just go ahead and put an out on the board. Does he really need to bat?
0: I don't know, man. And look, they'll probably win in Houston tonight just to annoy me. I don't know. I just, dude, what are they, 10 games out? They're 13 under. What do you want me to do?
2: Keep saying it, Mike. It's a good year for the Tigers to be bad.
0: Why? Oh, because of the AL?
2: Yeah.
0: Yeah. And J-Ram's dead. So maybe they got more odds. I don't know. Hey, look, if you like them to make the playoffs, I think they're plus 600 to do it. Go ahead. Do whatever you want. It's not for me. Distracted driving's an epidemic. You look around, you see it every day. Your morning commute, your afternoon commute. 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
2: It's 4 a.m., Monday, and you're literally sucking baby snot through a tube because she's congested. 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
5: All right, we'll get to the calls. We'll get the Can We Say That. We got a little Dylan Larkin update. We also got to check in on Rico's mental stability based on MSU being the clown car from Uncle Buck.
6: No, no, no. We're going to stop you right there. What? My mental stability is not based on MSU. So
5: no,
6: don't
5: I didn't
6: put
5: mean
6: that,
5: it,
6: don't,
5: I
6: no,
5: didn't
6: no,
5: mean it
6: don't
5: that way.
6: Let people believe what you say.
5: Okay.
6: So don't put that out there.
5: David, can we do
7: we
5: breaking?
7: Just, we just want to check on
6: no,
7: you.
6: No,
7: that's
6: no.
7: all.
6: You don't need to check on me. I'm fine.
5: I just want to know if
6: pay
5: you're
6: my
5: where,
6: bills.
5: Are you where I'm at? Like, what, now the, that you know it's essentially the clown from Uncle Buck, are you just ready to just totally be done? Do you want to embrace peace?
6: Mike, I have peace. No, I don't have to go out there and do self-hate to have peace.
5: Okay. I like it, though.
6: I know you do. I don't need I don't need to put something down in order to have peace. You just
5: I put it down because there's such an effing joke. They should be ashamed. The problem is the people that run that school are too stupid to feel shame.
6: Right. You
5: it's an embarrassment.
6: You can't put out every house that's on fire. Some you just got to let burn down.
5: That's what
6: past.
5: I'm rooting for, though.
6: And you just walk past.
5: How does it burn down?
6: The house?
5: Yeah. You got to outlast a board of trustees that, again, it's the clown car from Uncle Buck.
6: Right.
5: How do you fix it? I don't know. At least Michigan, as goofy as their regents can be, those regents will die before letting anything bad happen to the school.
6: Right.
5: I mean,
6: there's a unifying factor.
5: Right, that's their weapon.
6: Michigan above all.
5: Right. These people are us above MSU.
6: No, me versus MSU. Me above MSU. Yeah.
5: It's
6: me.
5: Fascinating.
6: Right. Like, you have somebody suing for $25 million because nobody wants to play. And nobody wants to hire her. Nobody wants to play with her. I was like, maybe it's just you. Maybe it's not racism. Maybe it's just you.
5: Uh-oh.
6: Did you ever think about that? Like, take a look in the mirror. It just may be you.
5: Look, we can just get this done right now. It's very simple. MSU lost their president because the Board of Trustees, it's completely unsustainable. And then they just lost their AD. Now, what's interesting is we're in the modern world of college where it's all garbage. Nobody stays anywhere anymore.
6: You had an interesting stat.
5: Yeah,
6: that.
5: The longest tenured president in the Big Ten is 5 years. Five.
6: Yeah.
5: It goes along with the players kind of being hookerish. Well, yeah, that's what school administrators have become.
6: Right. There's no lifers anymore. People are like, well, Jay, I was like, yeah, Bat was probably going to leave within three years anyway.
5: Look at his resume.
6: Right.
5: And the point is, that's also a big problem because the way it's supposed to work is you do have a unified front. And look, this has been Michigan's strength.

0: without Santa Ono and Ward being cultists and their regents being cultists, they don't survive 23. But they just gaslit everybody and drove the bus down the road. It's actually commendable if you understand the way of the world now. The whole point I'm bringing up with MSU is, how bad does it look that once again, and the Board of Trustees, this has been going on since I was a student and before. I mean, Rico
1: the
0: could
1: Joel
0: tell.
1: Ferguson days.
0: The DiBiagio and Mary Dean Baker and Perlis wanting to be the AD. But the board, the Joel Fergusons. Now, I'm not even going to dignify the people's names. It's a clown show. To lose your president, your AD in the same year after you've had, what, 5, 6, 7 presidents in the last decade? There's part of me that says this is the new world. The other part of me says, then what's the point of the new world? How do you run a school or how do you run an athletic department if you are not there to see 24, 36, 48-month rollout of major agendas?
1: I think this is the new norm, Mike, that if you get somebody to stay for 5 years, give them a lifetime achievement award. You can put them in the ring of fame, right? Because
0: it's like a football player being out of school for 4 years. It's unheard of.
1: Right. You're,
0: but it still doesn't make sense.
1: No, it doesn't. But that's just it. It's like, okay, because if your athletic director or your president is good and they raise enough money, then somebody else is going to go out there and take them and say, okay, we'll come and do that here. Right. There is no. I want to be here.
0: And I'm not mad at Kentucky in the least.
1: No.
0: Kentucky needs to continue raising massive amounts of money to not only support their basketball program, but they do have designs on being a real SEC football program. What's Jay Back good at? Fundraising. The whole point I'm making in all of it is, look, while I appreciate Izzo's comments, man, I just wish he would go be happy and retire and go to the beach and go to Grand Haven and enjoy himself. This whole idea, you can't outrun it.
1: You know he can't do that.
0: I know.
1: Because he is that type A personality, he has to fix it before he leaves.
0: No, he's not going to.
1: Right.
0: He can't fix the board. He's not going to be the AD, or not at least a good one. And he's sure as hell not going to be the school president. So the point I'm making is, look, the one time MSU was any good in football over the last 40 years, they had alignment between the school president, the AD, and the coach. You just hired Pat Fitzgerald, who I don't know if he can coach his way out of a paper bag. The bottom line is, his opening statement, I took the job because of alignment. Cutscene. President's gone, AD's gone, and you're sitting there like Will Smith at the ending of Fresh Prince. Where everybody go?
1: At least the Fresh Prince had a 10-year run.
0: It's a clown show. And again, I don't know how anyone cares. I sure as hell don't know how anyone donates. Look, what are you donating to?
1: That's a good point.
0: I mean, it's an absurd notion.
1: You're donating to hope. You're donating to, well, this person can do something. And probably, look, the donations probably aren't going to come in for a while. Good thing you got the pledge of the $400 million. Now, how much of that you actually have liquid? Not $400 million, just so people know. So
0: Rico's running the books. Can you imagine if Rico Beard was the bookkeeper of Spartan Ventures? Well, I want to live in that world. You got your little visor on like the banker.
1: It's public information.
0: No, I know. I just love if you were the one doling out the money.
1: Right.
0: It'd be like, fabulous.
1: Yeah, you didn't get one check for $400 million. Let's put it like that. Some of that comes after he passes away.
0: No, I'm busting your balls. I think back to the way it was and how much I used to care. And it's like, I can't even believe, it's like the Truman Show. I feel like I'm watching a TV show of my life where you could tell me tomorrow, MSU like burnt to the ground, and I'd be like,
1: No. Now it's almost getting to the point where it's like a lottery ticket where you're hoping you can scratch off right AD, right president,
0: yeah,
1: right coach, yes.
0: Nah, the only,
1: and then you become Indiana.
0: The only,
1: boom, overnight.
0: The only ones who can succeed in this are cults, because you need people to lay down on train tracks in the name of the school.
1: See, I don't even think the cults exist anymore, because you don't get the benefit of the doubt where we're going to stick behind you.
0: Michigan does. Right now, Indiana, you think anyone's going to get in the way of football? Anyone's going to put their own agenda ahead of Cignetti in that school? You know, Texas, name them. You know the players.
1: Right.
0: And it's fine, but like, look at Georgia. You don't hear any politics coming out of Georgia. You don't hear any issue coming out of Georgia. Half their players can't drive down the block without crashing their car. Yeah. It doesn't matter. Football above all. MSU doesn't have that. I mean, it's what it is because of the Board of Trustees.
1: Well, and MSU always tries to be self-righteous, and we're better than all the

0: Which is such a joke because no one cares.
1: Right. Just be, go ahead and do dirt and do it like everybody else.
0: We're doing things the right way get you. Cutscene. You're at the bottom of the Big Ten shoe. Good for you. 248-539-9797. Okay, there's your segment in MSU Depression. We move forward all with right. Can We Say That? Next, 97.1.
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12: A big weekend of sports that the Tigers tried to destroy, but we won't allow it. We have thoughts. Can we say that?
13: I thought about something over the weekend, so I want to play a little game called Can We Say That?
14: Wait a minute. I'm talking now.
13: All right. I know you're going to end up turning this.
15: Know what the they're doing.
13: You're going to turn this back around to me, but.
12: What? MSU's the biggest joke in college sports? Yes, we can say that.
13: Can we? Just let me finish this.
12: Yes.
13: All right. I was going to say, because you were asking what I was watching, and I'm like, the latest Brandon Ayuk video that he put out is he's walking around in a robe and boxer shorts.
12: Is Brandon Ayuk on the BOT?
13: He might as well be.
12: Honestly. Please go ahead.
13: David, I'm going to lean this towards you because I got a feeling I need you and Bobby because we've lost my...
12: Otto did it again in that update. Yeah, the Tigers have three players in the top five of All-Star, but dude, just say it. They're in last and they lost both games in Cleveland. Move it along. Go ahead.
16: So hold on, Rico, since we're talking about it. A new video today? Because he had one over the weekend.
13: Oh, yeah. One over the weekend, yes.
16: What?
13: In the robe. Yeah, he took down the other video about the whole, you know, I'm cut with the belt and all of that. He took that down, but he replaced it with this one saying, coming to an end zone near you. Whatever team takes him, is this a one-year deal?
16: No team takes him.
13: It's just going to be cancerous in the locker room.
16: No team takes him.
13: Yeah.
12: I disagree.
16: Oh, okay.
12: I think, someone just took Zach Short. Okay? I mean, if Zach Short can make money playing sports, then damn it, there's hope for everyone. Ayuk's playing for somebody this fall.
16: I stand down. You're right.
13: Okay. Can we say the Spurs youth got exposed, both players and coach?
12: 100%. Total agree. This is part of why you generally got to cut your teeth, go and lose before you win the ultimate prize. They're too young. I would fire Mitch Johnson. He served his purpose. Now you got to get a real coach in there. He just got Mike Brown ran circles around him.
13: Yeah.
12: So, yes, we can say that.
13: And that was Mike Brown, too.
12: Yikes.
16: Yeah, and that's why I get more upset with a player like De'Aaron Fox, because I know he had never made the finals, but you're a veteran.
12: You have to
16: be better than that.
12: His decision-making was terrible.
16: They brought you in here to, when things go awry, to kind of slow things down, settle things down, and be a veteran. He was bad.
13: So bad, yeah. I think they're going to be trying to get rid of him.
16: Oh, for sure. He'll be a Chicago Bull.
13: Yeah, the fan base is just going to boo him. Guys, can we say that Darren Patterson may be making a huge mistake? Mike, I don't know if you've heard Darren
12: Patterson.
13: Darren Peterson.
12: I'm like, who's Darren Patterson?
13: Darren Peterson. Maybe making a huge mistake.
12: About what?
13: He's only working out for one team and one team only.
12: God, we're doing this again?
13: Told everybody else, don't even bother.
12: Cool.
13: Mr. Peterson said, I'm only working out for the Wizards. I will be taking number one. I mean, it's great self-visualization.
12: Except you're not going number one. H.A. Dibonza is.
13: He's trying to convince the Wizards, you're about to make a huge mistake.
12: Mm-hmm.
13: Watch this workout.

0: Yeah, cutscene. Guy who took his game, guy who took himself out of games because he had gas. I listen, NBA, wholly unserious product.
1: Costing himself a draft slot or two?
0: Maybe. Look, I told you, I just have concerns. If I'm a GM, I could defend my selection of DeBonza all day long. And if it doesn't work, it doesn't work. I have a hard time taking Peterson and defending. There are so many questions about effort, about the seriousness of like what.
1: Right. And then you pull this.
0: And then that's where I would just be like, I'm not dealing with this.
1: Because I would think, you know what? I'm not going to work out for everybody. I'll work out for the top five team.
0: No problem with that.
1: You know, I know that team number 10, probably not going to be there. That's a waste of your time, right. Waste of my time. But just, guys, just one team.
0: Right. Saying you're not going to work out for the team at 8, I'm not mad at that. Right. Not going to work out for anybody but who got number 1. Come on.
1: I don't see him coming to Detroit to come work out for Trajan.
0: Now,
1: no.
0: When LeBron didn't want to work out and you knew you were going to be number 1 pick, or if you're a no-brainer like Zion at the time, unibrow, right. Fine. Wemby, fine. That's not this.
1: Yeah.
0: That's not this.
2: Yeah, that's a dumb decision. Whoever's on his team that advised him, he should be firing him right now and do some last-minute workouts.
0: He actually is being advised by MSU's Board of Trustees.
2: And here's the thing. You're right. If I'm number 1, the Wizards, why would I take anyone other than A.J. DeBonza? We've seen what he can do. We've seen what Darren Peterson looked like. We didn't see him, is the point.
1: I don't think, take him. David, I don't think that he could go in there and do anything that would change their mind.
2: Agreed.
1: Like, they'll probably say, you're a great player, and you're going to be really good in Utah.
0: Is he aware they just acquired Trae Young, or am I on crack? Just move on. I've had enough of stupid today. Move on.
1: Can we say that the new A's stadium in Vegas may become the new launching pad, like Coors Field used? Don't know how many home runs got hit. Yeah.
0: Nah, but that's not the same place.
2: Yeah, they'll play in a different place.
0: I'll say no. They'll do something to doctor the balls. They'll play enough games indoors with the windows closed, like Miller Park or whatever. I'll say no. I mean, it was a fun one-off. It's like the night the Yankees and Sox played in a cornfield. They did the Field of Dreams game a couple of years ago, and it was like 7 billion runs. I'm going to say no. That a new billion-dollar stadium, it can't be that.
2: Yeah, because of the humidity, there will be more than usual in other places, but they'll find a way to limit the home run ball, yes.
1: Can we say there will be a new NBA champion next year?
0: No.
1: There's no repeats.
0: Well, you won't see the Knicks repeat, but over the last 8 years, there's been 8 champions. I think one of those 8 teams is winning it next year, and I think it's the Thunder. I think the Thunder will answer the bell. They'll either have Jalen Williams or Sam Presti's going to do what Presti does. And I think they bounce back and they win it all next year.
2: Yeah, I can go with that. I can see where you're saying.
0: You know what I mean about the 8 years, the 8 different teams.
2: Right, so it could be a Boston.
0: I don't think it'll be 9 years with 9 different teams. But no, I'm with Rico. It won't be the Knicks. No.
2: If it is another night, if it's a ninth team, it will be the Detroit Pistons.
1: David, can we say the Pistons should
0: He did that to be provocative. Oh. He didn't even mean that.
2: If there's a ninth team, it won't be the Pistons.
1: I had one on here as a joke and said, can we say the Pistons will hang the We Swept the Knicks banner on the opening night?
2: Another person come up to me and tell me we would be champs because we would have beat the Knicks. Don't come up to me and say that to me anymore. Okay?
0: Remember a couple of years ago, if you did the transitive property, which is something idiots do, Navy was your national champion in college football. Okay? Just keep that as a reminder, you dopes.
1: Can we say that George Pickens is making just huge mistakes not showing up for the OTAs in Dallas? He signed the 1-year deal. He got the franchise tag, but now he's not really happy. And Dallas is saying, look, we're not negotiating with you right now. Show up.
0: Where we're at. You handed him $30 million on a 1-year deal. He wanted a long-term deal. I think this will all go in the rearview mirror because the bottom line is he knows. I got to produce. I got to play. I got to be there. I think this is more just not wanting to bother with OTAs. And I'm not trying to be flippant, but this is where the NFL's at.
2: Yeah, I hope that's the case because he should have seen. I know he wasn't there when this happened, but CeeDee Lamb struggled to get a deal down in Dallas. They traded

0: Micah Parsons because they didn't want to give him a deal.
1: It's kind of what they do.
0: So you might want to show up. It doesn't matter. You're not getting your deal.
2: All Dallas has got to do when he has a little anger or he wants to do a little pouting, just pop on the game tape against the Lions.
0: You're exactly right.
2: Oh, boy. You want to know why we didn't pay you? Right here. Oh, is that you walking through a route? Oh, is that you picking your nose? Oh, wait. When CD got hurt and we were desperate and needed you, you were rolling around on the floor. Okay, get your ass to practice.
1: Can we say if you want to win an NBA title, you need to get traded from the Timberwolves? So maybe that's what Anthony Edwards needs to do because the Timberwolves have traded away Cat. He won a title in 2 years. Traded away Love. He won a title with Cleveland. Traded away Wiggins. He won it with the Warriors. And KG was the first one that they traded away, and he won the title with Boston.
2: I mean, they're a loser organization, but the problem I have when we do stuff like that is individually, those are really nice players. Now, analyze what was around them. And analyze, you know, again, I'm not going to go crazy on it, but yeah, the T-Wolves historically, they're trash. They're a bad organization. They're basically the Sacramento Kings with an upgraded logo. I mean, it's just what it is, man. And they had their moment in the sun. They had it going. They had a couple of runs. You got to go all the way back to KG to when they would just make the playoffs. And then what was the conversation then? They had to win a playoff series. They really have no history to me.
1: Now you got Edwards there who, you know.
2: Maybe. Shout out Tom Gugliotta.
0: Wow.
2: We're taking it all the way back.
0: Wow.
1: Finally, based off of their 4-1 victory this weekend, can we say the U.S. will finish in the Final Four of the World Cup?
2: No. I think the round of 16 would be their ceiling. But this is a good U.S. team. And for the first time in my life, they have a real high-end striker up front with Balogun, or however you say his name. I mean, again, I understand he was born in Brooklyn, but that's because they wouldn't let his mother board the flight. She was pregnant with him. She wanted to fly home. Congrats. You're a New Yorker. But look,
0: bing bong.
2: He's got the Euro pedigree. He has the highest upside of any striker of my lifetime. Please don't sell me on, you know, Landon Donovan or Jose Altidore. This kid's different.

0: bus driver kept saying, that's coming out of my pocket. Why are you doing this to me? Like, what are we doing?
1: Two words, David, societal decay.
2: But, you know, they got it up on Instagram and all of that. So
1: perfect.
2: That's all that matters.
1: That's just super.
2: All right. That's Can We Say That 97.1. Let's talk about the Chevy dealer in the area that's been leading the way. It's Hamilton Chevrolet in Warren. All June long, Hamilton is participating in the Pickups for Paws campaign, supporting Rebel Dogs Detroit. For every pet that is loved and cared for, there are so many that just aren't as lucky as yours. So stop into Hamilton Chevrolet right now, drop off some pet-friendly supplies into the bed of that Silverado sitting right in the middle of their showroom. You can find a wish list under the About Us tab.

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12: David, you just had a quick piece of news here. What did you just say?
13: Yeah, so the Big 12 Board of Directors met today to discuss what they were going to do with the Brendan Sorsby situation. And they have come back with no decision as of today, but all options remain and includes, says, quote, universities should not field players who have bet on their team.
12: No, I mean, again, it's just a collection of feckless losers. How hard is it? It takes a supermajority vote. You could ban them. You could sanction them. It's right there in your bylaws. And what? You're worried because the AG at Texas, who's stumping for votes and is up for election, is going to what? You have your bylaws. It holds up in court. I don't care. Look, whatever, man. But Rico made the best point of all, and unfortunately, it was off air. We're sitting here watching Egypt and Belgium. And Rico just made a point. There was an Egyptian player off a rebound. He's got an open net.
14: Point blank.
12: And when I tell you, zzz, I mean, this thing missed a net by 50 feet, and he's like 10 feet away. No. And all Rico said was, that's the type of stuff Sorsby can't do. And I go, what, kick a ball? He goes, no. That miss is so brutal. It's so suspicious. That's the type of thing that we're questioning random Egyptian dude. What are you going to do if it's Sorsby?
14: Right. At this point, we're looking at the Egyptian player saying, man, he is going to be kicking himself because it was a point-blank shot, David.
12: You said he needs to check his account.
14: Right.
12: Yeah, let's get it right.
14: No, it was a joke like, oh, you need to check his account to make sure he's not betting for Belgium. He, point-blank, he's right at the net, ends up centering the ball again. His own teammates are like, what are you doing?
12: In Egyptian, of course.
14: But the thing is, he can get away with it. We can make jokes. Sorsby does something like that, we're not joking. If he throws a pick and the receiver's nowhere within 15 yards of the DB for a pick six.
12: Look what we did when I pulled up the West Virginia game from last year and I showed you those couple of heinous turnovers and you're like,
14: right.
12: Huh.
14: But we've seen it before where a quarterback and a receiver are on the wrong page and the quarterback kind of does the no-look pass and the receiver's not there. He ran the wrong route.
12: Right.
14: The receiver could run 20 wrong routes. We're never going to blame the receiver. We're going to always blame Sorsby. First question in the press conference, is he betting on the team again? You know he's a gambling addict. And then Texas Tech will probably get mad at their own media. They'll get mad at everybody who brings it up.
12: Well, no.
14: If you happen to bring it up.
12: Their media is going to be bought. And Fox will be bought because Gus and Joel are two useful idiots.
14: That's just unfortunate.
12: Right. They couldn't say the word cheating. They couldn't say the word scandal. They termed it Michigan dealing with adversity. They're useful idiots.

0: idiots. They'll do whatever they're told. That's all those two are. So when Texas Tech is invariably on Fox, they're not going to talk. Those are, oh, Brendan Soares, we had an eventful offseason. It's not eventful. He's Pete Rose. Just say it.
1: Yeah. But yes, that's what he can't get away with. Now, kid, for your own mental stability, take a year off. Go walk away. Go do in the supplemental draft. Do something. You don't want to do this to yourself because you don't get to come back in the middle of the year saying all the mental pressure and I don't know how I'm going to handle this. You knew what you were doing when you walked into this season. Well, I beg of you.
0: It's also the folly in the ruling.
1: Well, that
0: I know. Is I know.
1: As well.
0: We'll go to DJ, 97.1. Deej, how you doing, buddy?
2: What up, though, my dog? How
0: What's
2: doing,
0: going on? Deej, I'm surprised you didn't do the walkout like the little kids do at the World Cup. You didn't walk out with Belgium today? How are you even here?
2: Listen, man, I have never watched 5 minutes of soccer a day in my life. It's just, I can't do it.
0: We found the one event DJ does not want to be at.
1: You know what, DJ? I watched it. I had money on Cape Verde. It's fun when you got money on it.
2: Oh, well, that's anything. No, I ain't mad at you. Money talk, BS walks. No, I'm with you with that. Yeah, I'd really be interested if I had some money on it. You're right about that one. So check this out, dog. So listen, one thing I've learned as a coach, man, former players, you know, low level and just watching sports, players is what make coaches and GMs, man. So in this instance, I have to give 20% of the blame to AJ Hinge and the other 80% to Scott Harris and the GMs, whoever it is, or management for not giving him the horses. Mike, this is a reference for you. You a horse guy. You done got me in the horse racing, not as much as Kenny, but I done been to Kentucky Derby a time or two, and I absolutely love that 2 minutes. Dude, I don't care who the jockey is. If that horse ain't a thoroughbred and ain't got the juice, the horsepower in his legs, yeah, it don't matter. You understand what I'm saying? Yeah. So if Scott Harris is not bringing in the horses, man, AJ Hinge is out there doing the best he can with what he has, and that's not to say that he hasn't made a mistake or two here and there. He, you know, the Jumai Jones things, I get it. But at the end of the day, you got to have the horses. He ain't got the horses.
0: No, and no, DJ, it's a great point, and that's been my issue with Scott Harris from the beginning. I don't believe in this style of baseball, and I don't like that they've been seduced by it. But DJ, here, I'll even bring it back to the horse comp, too, is like, with this Jumai Jones thing, when you're looking at horse racing, and let's say you're going to have a day at the track, you're going to bet the races, you look at the past performances, you're in the business of making excuses for horses in order to justify betting them. That's how you can get prices. But once you've got enough bad data, that horse becomes a toss. I ain't using it. How many lines am I going to draw in the Jumai Jones' past performance before I go, I can't bet him? I can't do it. I'm willing to get beat by him.
2: So that becomes an issue of where they always say business can never be personal. You got to take all personal past performances or whatever out the equation and stick with the here and now and make a business decision for the organization. He's not helping. Mike and Rico, I'll give you this. Throughout the history of sports, I can name one instance in particular, well, actually two, but one just off the top of my head, where a coach, he inherited some horses, and when none of us thought that the coach was really a good coach, but he won a Super Bowl. Do you guys think at a pro level Barry Switzer was a great coach?
0: No.
1: No.
0: No, he was the benefactor of Jerry Jones and Jimmy Johnson's fight.
1: Yep.
2: You see what I'm saying?
0: Yeah.
2: So, I mean, I've seen that too many times in sports, so I lean more towards putting this on Scott Harris for not giving AJ Hinge the horses.
0: Yeah, because ultimately, when the only right-handed bat you have to play this style of ball you have is basically useless over the last 150 games, or when you really drill down this year, like 4 for 53 since late April. Yeah, ultimately, AJ has two choices. You can just play your horses, or what? Kick and stomp your feet, demand this guy's gone. I don't know, man. The problem I have, I think they're both kind of aligned a little bit. I mean, I know his statement that we read earlier in the show, it feels like he's kind of like, why don't you ask the president of baseball ops? What do you want from me? This is how this thing's built.
1: Yeah.
0: But at a certain point, you're the one batting Vierling third.
1: Yeah, and that's where I can't give. I lean more 51% him,
0: yeah,
1: because you don't have to put these guys in the game. They could say he's on the roster. Great. Don't have to play him. He's just going to sit there until you realize he's a paperweight. Get me somebody better.
0: David, text communications, please.

0: It is Scott Harris 100%. These people blaming AJ are out of their minds. He gave them crap players. That is from Richard.
1: Crap players, but AJ keeps playing the crap players, especially late in the game.
2: And the groceries, hey, just because Scott Harris shopped for him doesn't mean they need to hit ahead of Riley Green and Dylan Dingler. That's the other part of this. It is a combo meal, but it was just, who do you blame more?
1: Yeah. David, you buy the groceries, it's expired milk. You see it's expired, you don't have to drink it.
0: Delicious. AJ Hinch is a good manager as long as he has the horses to manage, but he can't manage a subpar team into success.
2: He kind of has.
0: You're right.
2: And the problem is you can only do that for so long.
0: One more here says, fire the manager who took a team to the playoffs and won two wild card rounds with less talent. People need to wake up.
2: KJ. I think KJ's got a point. You can be critical of AJ without saying he should go. I mean, if I had a choice of who should go first, it'd be Scott Harris. The roster construction is preposterous. It just is. But whatever, neither's going anywhere. And the team's not going anywhere. Who are we kidding? Cleveland just lost their version of Ohtani. This is the worst American League of my lifetime. The best thing that could happen to all of us would be this team just go 15 out and we could be done. Therefore, it won't happen. Mm-hmm. And they're going to win just enough games to keep you just close enough to where Jeremy Otto walks in here pantsless to deliver the positivity express. And then we got to worry about this Scooble thing. I don't want to worry about Scooble thing. I'd have him pitch one more time and I'd be done. But that's not how it's going to roll. You've already seen the reports that came out last night. Oh, they're going to wait till the All-Star break. They are in the fetal position begging to not have to trade Scooble. Begging. Mm-hmm. Which means this team's going to have to lose more in order to get their heads in the right place. Or win enough that it takes away all question. And you know that it's not going to happen.
1: No, they're going to be right there in purgatory where it could be either
2: there
1: or.
2: You go. There you go. Hey, in other good news, I got a Larkin update I want to share with you.
1: Fun.
2: Chair to the spine. We'll play some audio for you next. 97.1.
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6: All right, I want to give you this update real quick. But, you know, obviously the Tiger thing, you guys do what you want with it. They'll play tonight in Houston, whatever. I don't enjoy watching them. I don't know what you want me to tell you. But I want to play your latest Larkin update. And this is kind of what we talked about at the start and kind of why out of a Latte Larry Mocha Joe spite store, why I was thrilled that Larkin demanded a trade is I want Yzerman on blast. I want Yzerman to expose himself for either the genius that he truly is or the complete sham that this has been for 7 years. I want accountability. And it's kind of bleep or walk. And I dig it. Well, this is what's happening now. Now, David, I don't want to butcher this guy's name. What is it? Pagnotta, whatever it is. Kenny's not here today.
7: Correct. David Pagnotta, yes.
6: And where's this from?
7: So they were hosting a podcast called The Sheet with Jeff Merrick.
6: Sure. So the point is, it's blown up and it's gotten a lot of publicity. So we'll just take it that it's a popular thing. But he had his latest intel on the Larkin trade packages that you're kind of getting. And remember, just because Larkin has a list of teams doesn't mean teams aren't calling and making offers. So here's the latest. You can file this under the hate to say we told you so files. Take a listen to this.
8: Right now, it seems like the best return is futures driven, which would kind of veer them back into this rebuild all over again type scenario, which
9: yes,
8: I'm sure fans are not going to be overly thrilled about.
9: So let's take that one step further. If you trade Larkin, you have to trade DeBrincat because you're completely changing the timeline that this thing is being done on.
8: Yeah, and that's the trickle/domino effect out of this.
6: So once again, why does Steve Yzerman have a job? If you have to trade Larkin and DeBrincat, you are signaling a rebuild of the rebuild, which means you'd be 2 years away from being 2 years away. And why would Steve Yzerman be allowed to do that?
10: Exactly. Because that means you're going to be
6: terrible next year.
10: You know what? No.
6: Call it what it is. If that's how it plays out,
10: you're going to reach the 10-year mark.
6: But do you agree with me, short of an 11th hour star for star challenge trade, if trading Larkin is to get kids and prospects, you do not have a choice. You have to trade DeBrincat. That's the whole point I'm making. And then, look, I know what the next thing is. Oh, well, then what are you going to do with Mo Sider? Listen.
10: See, that wasn't my next thing. My next thing is, if you're going to do that for prospects, why are you letting Steve
6: trade? You're nailing it. And that's my problem in all of this. This is a failed rebuild. So you get two ways out. Now, Larkin demanding a trade took away one of your ways out. One of your ways out is you're going to go all in. You're going to weaponize the prospects you got. You will make a stunning trade. It wouldn't be your captain, most likely. And you

0: try to jetpack this thing forward. When Larkin demanded the trade and gave you very few options, your leverage went out the window. Any of these fans trying to stump for Steve, acting like, well, we'll just make him show up to camp. Yeah, brilliant strategy, Spank. Have an $8.5 million player pissed and not suit up, and you do what this offseason? Mm-hmm. What message does that send to free agents? Other guys who have no movement clauses? You're living in a dream state you think the strategy is to go to training camp and Larkin's here.
1: Well, I've heard, well, just, you know what, just keep him on the team and don't play him.
0: Brilliant. Brilliant.
1: And your end game for that is what? Exactly. It's like you can't bring him back at no cost. You're going to have to figure it out.
0: It's got to be done by draft night. And the problem is all your leverage goes out the window. So Yzerman can either be David Blaine and pull off a laser beam eyeball move, right? Or it's this. It's what we said from the beginning. When you go to a contender, they're not giving you their first line center. That makes no sense. And if their second line guy is the one being offered up, how good is he if they're willing to move off of him to get Larkin? And ask yourself, okay, they don't want to give you the guy.
1: Right.
0: And they don't want to give you the guy next to the guy. They want to give you the other guys. And then picks and things. Mm-hmm. All those things shift the window, the timeline of it all. Because now if I'm entering a rebuild, how am I going to pay DeBrincat? And if I'm DeBrincat, I wanted to come home, why do I want to be here now? I didn't come here for this.
1: Exactly. And that just gives Yzerman more runway to say, well, I was this close. Guys, it was going to work out this year, but Dylan upset the apple cart. Give me 3-4 more years. Only here could he get away with actually saying that with a straight face and not being laughed out the room.
0: I'll say this. I mean, it's not hyperbole. If they trade Larkin and what they get for him is prospects and picks, and it's followed with a DeBrincat trade, good luck. Good luck selling tickets. Anyone who shows up to that, it's free will. You can do what you want to do. I just question your intelligence level. I mean, that's who the hell is going to be amped about a rebuild of the rebuild with the same guy doing the build? Oh, and by the way, we're going to trade Kosa too.
1: At that point, if you're going to go to the games, do it a la carte. Don't buy the season tickets. Because they'll be a lot. It'll be more.
0: They can do whatever they want. It's free country. I'm not in the business telling people what to do. Okay. I can question their intelligence for what they do. But I'm not going to be the one telling them what to do. You want to buy it, buy it. But who would be amped about a rebuild of the rebuild? And it's the same conductor on the train that derailed.
1: You wouldn't.
0: That's craziness.
1: You wouldn't.
0: But that's where they are if the return on that deal is not essentially a challenge trade. And that's the problem. These teams are not going to offer you that. They don't have to.
1: And then, of course, he's not going anywhere, but you then question, why does he get 3 more years?
0: Who, Yzerman?
1: Yeah.
0: Because this
1: I know, but I'm saying
0: it's a ghost ship.
1: That's what it boils down to. If new guy comes in and says, all right, I'm going to make this trade.
0: I'm going to tear it down. We're going to do it my way. You buy into it as mad as you are.
1: Yeah.
0: This has been a sham the last 7 years. What's it resulted in? And for all of the ballyhooed drafting, who's coming to save you? Who? What's it? What's in Grand Rapids? Now, you want to talk about the goalies, I'll live with it. This Slovakian kid or whoever took Kosa's job, and then Augustine, that's fine. But, guys, prospect goalies, spin the wheel, man. Mm-hmm. There's a trailway of broken dreams of high-rated prospect, you know, goalies.
1: Well, I've been told Kosa was good, but he never made it up here.
0: Because he's not good. they're getting rid of him.
1: So, to keep the streak going, flowchart.
0: Yeah, got you. Okay. David, any text before I take care of business?
2: DeBrincat may not extend this summer, which will definitely guarantee a rebuild. Yzerman should not be here for that.
0: No, and if you're DeBrincat, there's no motivation to extend here because ultimately you'll go to free agency. I mean, what's the point? I mean, if I'm him, I'd politely go to the team and go, guys, listen, look me in the eye and tell me this is what we agreed to when I signed here. Things have materially changed. I love being home, but guys, I can't do this. Now, look, if DeBrincat wants to sit here, never win another game, but raise his family here, God bless. The same way I'm not telling fans what to do, I can't tell the player what to do. Right. I can tell you what I would do. There's no world I'd sit

0: here and play for the modern equivalent of Hartford Whalers. It doesn't make any sense. But if that's what he wants to do, and he can pick up the kids from school, God bless, go do your thing. But I'm just telling you, if I ran the team, I'd have to look up his movement clause. I'd be trading him. He wouldn't have to ask.
1: See, I think he just walks in there and he can pick up the kids, whatever. I can't be here.
0: I can't do this. This is truly morbid. David, go ahead, and then I'll take care of business.
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0: We get to ask the question. Can we say that, David?
1: I thought about something over the weekend, so I'm going to play a little game called Can We Say That?
0: Rico, begin.
2: Michael.
0: No.
1: Michael, David, can we say that we witness history in watching the Knicks win the title? Because they had a plus 283-point differential throughout the playoffs, and they went 16-3. They were never in an elimination game at all.
0: I'm going to say no. Only reason is they played a dunce cap Eastern Conference, and then you played a daycare center in the final. And your experience versus the Spurs' inexperience, also having an idiot for a head coach. Look, dominant run. I can't rank it among the greats of all time based on who you played and, candidly, who you didn't. This is the worst Eastern Conference I've ever seen, and they benefacted. They were the benefactor.
3: Yeah, and I think that's why we can say we did see the history, because we'll never see anything like that again. The East will be stronger, and whoever they face in the West will be stronger.
0: And let me say this. I'm not taking anything from the Knicks. I'm asked a question as to whether it's the greatest whiz-bang pow I've ever seen. I can't say yes to that. They dummied people. They did their job. Hell, even in the final, as much as I hate the Knicks, I was actually rooting for them because I was so angry at Mitch Johnson and Wemby. So, yeah. And you know what? Jalen Brunson, for all the slander he takes, I don't think he's a bad guy. I think it means something to him. He's old school, not just in the way he plays, but the desire to win. The desire to be something.
1: Yeah, 45 points. Okay, you guys aren't doing anything. You know, we can win this thing tonight. I'll just step up. I'll make all the baskets. Just get me the ball.
0: Also, can we say that interviewing a player moments after winning a championship is stupid and that Lisa Salter should be sent to the sun? The guy can't speak. He's emotional. Take your microphone and shove it. Get away from him, Lisa. He can't talk. Whoa, you look emotional. Can you tell me what you're feeling? Lise, what do you want from me? I just won the Larry O'Brien. I can't talk.
3: See, I'm not going to blame Lisa. She's just doing what the producers in her ear are telling her to
0: do. Then to hell with the producer, too.
3: She needs to say, you know what? I'm not doing this to him. Let him have his moment. But, yeah, it's ridiculous.
0: Good Lord.
3: I also don't like the fact that they're showing Wemby going to the locker room when the team that won is celebrating. I don't need to see Wemby go to the locker room. Show the Knicks.
1: Yeah, but you know what, David? It's the juxtaposed, the sad Wemby. It's, you know, it's why we like the what you call it, on the pizza cart. I mean, eating pizza. So,
0: yeah. Next.
1: Can we say Tigers got handed a break again with Jose Ramirez being out till the All-Star game?
0: 100%. And again, but injuries, you don't. No. There's certain guys, when they get hurt, it irreparably changes a lineup. Otani, Aaron Judge, J-Ram, Bobby Witt Jr. J-Ram is that. He's a first ballot Hall of Famer. He is one of the 5 to 6 best players in the game. And Cleveland relies upon him in a way that is almost unnatural. Yeah, they caught a break. Now Cleveland's job over the next, call it 30, 40 games, can they go 500? I think that's the best you can hope for. When you take a J-Ram out of that lineup that's filled with youth, it's irreparable. Sorry, I don't view Cary Carpenter the same way, who's not even a full-time player. Yeah, you could say that.
3: You could definitely say that. He is the heart and soul of that team and of that lineup. And I know for some it doesn't matter, but when you're in Cleveland, in that stadium, and he comes up to bat for a big at-bat, that crowd, it's wild. So that matters for the home field advantage, and that's going to be missed.
1: Guys, just always something being said, and it's always the same person coming out of Minnesota. Can we say that Justin Jefferson won't be a Viking this time next year? I don't know if it's going to be the trade deadline.
0: They get solely dependent on the quarterback play. I think the guy wants to win. I think the guy in that organization, if you don't think there's players in that room still upset at the way the Darnold thing played out, upset that they had basically a no-show job GM. Look, if Kyler Murray resurrects his career and they play well and they go 10-7 and they make the playoffs, there won't be a problem. But if this is going to be idiot QB A and idiot QB B, and Jefferson's out there basically talking to his diamond necklace, then I will agree with you. This is solely dependent on Kyler Murray.

0: I totally agree. Mike has said it all. He's right. It's the quarterback position. That play is important this year.
1: Mike, sorry to say this, but can we say that Giannis is going to end up in Miami, not Boston, before the draft?
2: Your betting favorite today on all markets are the Boston Celtics. So I'm going to say no to it because the Celtics have something that Miami doesn't. They have an all-NBA, NBA Finals, pedigreed star in Jaylen Brown. Now, I may not want JB because I'm tired of him and I hated his Game 7 antics. But I think if you're going to involve a third team in order to get Milwaukee what they want, you're going to have a hard time doing that with Miami. Miami has a more one-to-one package led by Tyler Hero. Tyler Hero is not the gum on Jaylen Brown's shoe. But I do. I think Giannis is going to be a Celtic. And I think the Celtics absolutely have put their hat in the ring, and Jaylen Brown's the centerpiece.
0: I'm still holding out hope that he goes to Miami. I just do
2: because it's
0: not
2: a road to nowhere.
0: Want Boston to get him. I just don't want that. I'm sorry. I can't see it.
2: Watch the Celtics get both Giannis and Trey Murphy to break your balls. Because the other thing you keep hearing now is the Celtics are throwing other players out there, including a Derek White,
0: correct,
2: who's on an insanely good deal.
0: Yeah.
2: Had a down year shooting, but Derek White is one of the better two-way guards in the sport. Always leads the league in blocks for a guard. He's a damn good basketball player. You know, a Derek White, Trey Murphy swap. You get Giannis by dealing Jaylen, getting a third team, and all of a sudden you've remade the roster.
1: David, I got time for one more.
0: Sure do.
1: All right, I'll make this one quick. Guys, can we say that hockey got it right and the best team was the Carolina Hurricanes this year?
2: Sure. Rod Brindamore went to Michigan State, so there you go. I know you're happy. Yeah, it's fine. You know what? I'm happy for Carolina is that they basically never broke through. They were always the bridesmaid and never the bride. They finally got one. So good for them. I've had enough of Vegas being successful. Go away.
0: No, the best team was Colorado. They just got hurt at the wrong time.
2: Makar got hurt. Yeah. What are you going to do?
0: Wrong time.
2: So he's another one of those irreplaceable guys.
0: Correct. It was over after you lost him.
1: All right. That's Can We Say That? We'll have part two a little bit later on in the show. 97.1.
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0: The World Cup. The U.S. playing Friday night played one of the most comprehensive games that U.S. soccer has played in modern era. I don't consider 94 modern. That's now 32 years ago. That 94 team was magical. But they played awesome Friday night. And they beat a very good Paraguay team. They did. That's not some... They didn't play Iraq or Jordan or Cape Verde. They played a real team that has legitimate pedigree. And again, while they're not Brazil or Argentina, they're good. The U.S. dropped a bomb on them. Here's my question. And I'm not going to be presumptuous to think that you guys watched. It was game one of the World Cup, and many people just won't even give it a chance. Cool. But in case you're not aware, you pretty much hate your hockey team. Your basketball team seems to be in some form of rumor coma. Your baseball team angers everyone. I'm pretty sure Mother Teresa would drop an F-bomb, even if she watched the Tigers. And the Lions don't play. The World Cup is an opportunity to have some fun. And everybody, even if I don't care what side of the aisle you're on, you got to like America at some point. I mean, it is the greatest place to live in the world, period. But I'm just asking the question, the U.S.'s performance Friday night, the idea that this team could make a run, this is a good version of USA soccer. My biggest misgiving with the U.S. has always been two things. A, they don't do anything against real teams. And B, they have no legitimate high-end talent, specifically up front. They've just never had real talent. Like, Balogun is different, not only from a pedigree standpoint, but from an upside standpoint. Look, Landon Donovan was a tryhard. Jose Altidore was more sizzle than steak. They just haven't had
1: somebody that other teams would covet.
0: Yeah, like that type of player. And I do upgrade Balogun because he comes from a different place. Like, oh, he was born in Brooklyn. Not really. It's because his mom wasn't allowed to board a flight. She happened to have the baby, okay? Like, he's not really here, but he's here. Look, he could have played for England, he could have played for Nigeria, and he could play for the U.S. He chose to play for the U.S. Mm-hmm. Pulisic has been good for a while. He's had some bad spells with the national team, but has pedigree. I think he plays for AC Milan right now, played for Chelsea. They have some players, and they do play a good brand of soccer. They're not great defensively. They are going to get up and down, and they're going to try to score. I just would like to know, look, the USA plays Friday at 3 o'clock. Are you going to watch? Are you going to just at least give it a shot? Or is soccer just something that is just so far from your understanding and you don't feel like dealing with soccer dork that you just go, F it, I'm not doing this?
1: See, I think soccer dork actually wants you to watch their
0: game. No, they don't. No, they want to tell you how much better than you they are. And then they want to flash some meaningless supporters club card as if they get loyalty points and they get to play someday. No, soccer guy is evil. Soccer guy is the worst fan on the planet. They're worse than hockey guy.
1: No, see, I always thought soccer guy was better than hockey guy because hockey guy, well, can you pronounce this name? I don't.
0: Soccer guy's even worse.
1: Really?
0: Yeah. Oh, you can't call it a game. It's a match.
1: Oh, you know what?
0: Okay. Oh, you can't call it a tie. It's a draw.
1: Okay.
0: It's not zero. It's nil.
1: Okay.
0: And then, before you get to the announcers. And look, I love JP Della Camera. He's been fantastic for seemingly 40 years of my life. He's the only American announcer anyone knows. The British guys, my God, do they like to hear themselves talk. They're basically a different version of Benetti.
1: I mean,
0: it never stops.
1: Okay, but think about this. There's really not a ton of action going on in soccer. You kind of have to.
0: You don't need to fill all the space with triple word scores. That's the other problem with soccer. Why can't it be like, oh, that was a nice shot. Oh, that was an enigmatic effort. You're like, wait, what? Hold on. I need it. What does that mean? My God.
1: It's good.
0: Thank you. What an inglorious challenge. You're like, okay, dude, it's not that big of a deal. It's side out and it's a throw in. But I want to know from you guys, okay. Are we taking the World Cup serious? Because the U.S., I think, has an ability maybe to get to the round of 16. They can make a run. No, they can't win this thing. That's an impossibility. But they can make a run here. This is a better version of Team USA, probably than anything they've rolled out in the last three World Cups.
1: Yeah, based off of what happened Friday, I'll give it a shot.
0: Watching soccer earlier when it was Cabo Verde against Spain,
1: They just wanted it more.
0: I wish I recorded Rico because it was Mystery Space Theater.

0: or 3,000. Rico on soccer, I don't even care who's playing. It was hilarious.
1: I needed more aggression.
0: Dude, that's not how it works. I digress.
1: Just going to sit back.
0: Yes.
1: You're playing defense.
0: When you're an island nation that no one's ever heard of and you happen to be 0-0 with Spain in the 75th minute,
1: let me tell you how
0: this goes. You turn into Bo Ryan's Wisconsin. Right. You are just going to pack the box and you are just going to pray and hang on for dear life.
1: Okay. We'll enjoy that tie.
0: But buddy, no. It's all they have.
1: They
0: just got electricity on the island 7 years ago. Now they got a point in the World Cup. Things are going great.
1: Could have scored that close.
0: But I would like to know, because to me, it's a Friday. It's the summer. It's 3 o'clock. How do you not give it a run? I mean, the U.S. so far, I can't even give Germany credit for their performance. You played Curacao. Shout out Andrew Jones. The U.S. of any of the real matchups has played the single best comprehensive game of anyone.
1: And I'll give it a shot because in previous years, they've just been embarrassed. Like they scored 4 goals the entire tournament last time and the entire World Cup. They did it in one game. So, okay. You look like you're going to be entertaining. I'll give you a shot.
0: Okay.
1: Don't fall on your face.
0: No, but they have some high-end talent that I don't believe they've had in years past. They have a style that it's attractive. It's something that gives you a chance. And look, I understand. Soccer can't work in the United States because people's attention span are that of a squirrel. You're going to struggle selling a product that ends 1-0 or 1-1 most often.
1: 2-1. Wow. That was a blowout.
0: Occasionally you get a game that's a real good time and it's 3-2 and you go, damn, that was awesome. But no, it's a struggle. And the problem is domestically, we don't have a product anyone cares about. And please, please, let me save you the 10 cents at the public phone to call. Please do not sell me on MLS. Please do not sell me on Detroit FC. Stop. We're talking about internationally relevant product. We don't have it domestically. No. Okay? Stop.
1: But you know why? Because domestically, all our best athletes are playing other sports.
0: Because we care about other sports. Right. That's the bottom line. Right. In these other countries, they do not have the NHL, NBA, NFL, and MLB in their backyard.
1: Right.
0: Soccer is all of that.
1: Imagine LeBron out there with Justin Jefferson and they dominate.
0: But I'd love to see an MLS team here, but that starts another big fight between Soccer Dork A and Soccer Dork B. So we're not doing that. It's simple.
1: You mean here in Detroit?
0: Oh, yeah, please. Please, there's some people that, we don't want that. We're independent. Okay, fine. Be independent. Nobody cares.
1: Oh, Detroit FC.
0: Yeah, that's great. Go play the Hartford Yard Goats. Nobody cares. The point I'm making is...
1: Great hat.
0: It's a phenomenal hat. The World Cup is fun. It's once every 4 years. And the USA is not without hope. Are you going to give it a shot? I mean, you had Costa talking about going to a sports bar Friday.
1: He's actually going to a game. Not the USA game, but
0: Where's he going?
1: He's going to one of these World Cup games. I don't know exactly where.
2: Is he?
1: Yeah.
2: I'm being told he's going to Toronto for a game this weekend.
1: Yeah.
0: That stadium's a dump. I saw an MLS game up there years ago. What a dump. Stadium's awful.
1: But no.
0: Kudos. Go enjoy yourself. It's Toronto in the summer. It's a nice place. Yeah. No problems.
1: Yeah, but going to a sports bar. Like I said, I'll turn on. I'll watch. I'll see.
0: I just want you to give it a shot because ultimately, seeing you as into the Spain game earlier, mainly because you bet Verde to tie, kudos to you. The point is...
1: I can't believe I'm excited for a tie.
0: The point is you are American. Maybe you get into it a little bit. Listen, my team's not in it because they're a total embarrassment.
1: How far can I go until I can just tap out and be like, I tried? Half?
0: No. No, why would you do that?
1: Just saying.
0: It's Friday at 3 o'clock and you have it off. What the hell else you got going on?
1: I got Juneteenth celebrations.
0: What's the Juneteenth celebration other than you don't have to work? No, I want to hear this. Is there a Juneteenth like Comic-Con? Is there a gathering you're going to?
1: I'll be watching Wakanda versus Zamunda.
0: That's not okay.
2: you should go to Toronto then to celebrate Juneteenth because on Saturday, I know it's not Juneteenth the next day, but Ivory Coast versus Germany.
1: Huh? Yeah, I'll join Cookies.
0: I don't know. No, you're not.
1: What?
0: You do not want to be. He won't let you near him after what you did at the Michigan State CMU game. You turned him into a meme.
1: I did not turn him into
0: now
1: a meme.
0: Now he'll be an international meme at the World Cup.
1: I upgraded his seats.
0: Yeah. And then, Eagle Hut.

0: landed,
1: and you embarrassed him on national TV.
0: Embarrassing. He was the one dressed from head to toe in Central Michigan gear. Wasn't me.
1: 248-539-9797. I'm happy to talk about the school bull stuff if you want, but I would like to know, did you watch the USA Friday night? And or are you just willing to give it a shot Friday? David, you want a couple of texts and then we'll get to business?
2: Yeah, text here says, for me, this is like watching the Olympics. I don't know the rules for half of the sports, but I'm going to cheer for the United States no matter what. That is from Dan.
1: The difference is, at least this is a sport that the world acknowledges. Nobody's here to talk about cross-country skiing or ski jump or luge or any other nonsense at the Winter Olympics.
2: Very entertaining to watch that during the
1: Olympics. Okay, you enjoy that.
2: It takes everything I have in me to watch my granddaughter's soccer game. No way am I watching this.
1: Okay, that's not a fair comp. Really?
2: Not even close.
1: My God.
2: Zach says, just not interested. I did try to watch the U.S. first game. 5 minutes in, the flopping just took me right back out of it.
1: Okay.
2: They do it in the NBA. I don't want to watch it there.
1: Noted. We'll talk to the people. We'll do it next. 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
2: All right, I'm getting to the people. We had a couple of guys who wanted to talk Scooble trade options. I mean, you can call back or, I mean, what do you want me to tell you? They're not going to deal them before the All-Star break unless they lose some more games. That's what it feels like. So you make a choice. Do you want them to win and crawl back into it? And then you're in a real hellscape of a choice, or just lose and free my summer. I leave it to you. They're probably going to win too much to do the trade early thing. Because the AL, again, worst AL of my adult life, and this division's a joke. And now no J-Ram, guess what? Cleveland ain't running away from anybody. And the White Sox lost 105 games last year. Pardon me if I don't believe they're just going to turn it around and win 90-plus this year. So, yeah, you could screw around and stay relevant, even being bad. So I don't know what to tell you. We'll go to Caleb, 97.1. Hi, Caleb.
3: What up, Mikey V? What up, Rico?
2: What's going on?
3: Watch the World Cup and ignore MSU, by the way.
2: We brought it up earlier, Caleb. I don't even know what to say. I lobbed it out there to see what Rico's opinion is. For me, that whole place could burn to the ground. I don't care. I'm just done with it. Yeah, it's a clown factory.
3: It's crazy. Luckily, I didn't even notice. I got to watch you guys' segment because you guys are who. I didn't even know what was going on because I've been so locked in. But I'm like the casual of all casuals when it comes to soccer. Like, I tune in during the World Cup.
2: Yep.
3: I always, every summer, I'm like, oh, I'm going to get into it. Never do. But let me tell you, Friday night or Friday afternoon, this game is on. Took off early from work. I'm actually going to the Tigers game afterwards to see Nelly. I mean, the Tigers, yeah, it's all for the after game concert. Trust me.
2: Well, I mean, it's the perfect musical artist because, well, his career is over the way their season is.
3: Oh, whoa. Calm down there, Mike.
4: His career's not over, Mike, but sure.
2: Who the hell's bought an Ellie album in 20 years? Go ahead, Caleb. We'll deal with this later. Carry on.
3: But, yeah, I don't even care. Like, the Tigers are complete backseat. Like, I've had it on all day. I don't even care if I get there at the third, fourth inning. Like, I'm locked into the World Cup because I feel like it's the only thing. Because the Lions are so far away and, you know, say what you will about them, but at least we have hope for them. But the World Cup's the only thing that's on that's exciting right now.
2: No, and that's the point. It's unique. It's here for a short time. And the U.S., Caleb, the only thing I could say, the reason it's been hard for this to ever take off here, the U.S. has never been in it with a real chance. They're just, they've never, because our best athletes do not play the sport. They migrate to other sports, but they've got a shot to make some noise here. And obviously, they're going to get through the opening round. I think they have chances to win knockout games. And that's been the thing that's really limited Team USA. So, yeah, Kay, I think you're right to do it. It's 3 o'clock on a Friday. And if you had the ability to get out of work and, you know, listen, Nelly will be there. Don't worry. Watch the game.
4: Unless it's a nice day out.
2: What else does Nelly have to do?
4: I'm just saying, unless it's a nice day out, and then you can go hang outside.
2: Caleb's going to
3: also, final remark, I know you guys got haters out there. We love you in Detroit, Mike and Rico. Please. You guys are the greatest show.
2: Caleb, if you don't have haters, you never attained any success. It is what it is, brother.
3: That's true. You're living it up.
2: That's
3: you guys are living it up.
2: Caleb, appreciate you, brother. have a good time Friday. And you enjoy Nelly. You're the one fan left.
4: Actually, I gave a good show a couple years ago.
2: Good for you.
5: Nelly is done.
2: Thank you. I mean, honestly.
5: His last album was 2021.
2: Why don't they just have Rick James play Friday night?
4: He did.
2: Like I said.
5: It would be much better.
2: Rick James hologram, Nelly. One's free, one's not.
4: You know what? I'm just.
2: Say it with your chest.
4: You like nothing.
5: You like nothing.
2: I like plenty of things.
4: What? Like, you shoot down every artist.
2: No,
4: like, This guy sucks. This group sucks. This guy sucks.
2: Let's back away from that for a minute. Just like when I checked on your emotional state with state, you got all butthurt about it. I'm not going to get butthurt about it.
4: But hold on.
2: When teams trot out has-been musicians, why do I have to like that?
4: You don't, but Caleb was going to enjoy it.
2: And I encourage him to do so after Team USA.
5: Nelly.
2: And by the way, it's a last-place baseball team. That's kind of my leading indicator. Last place into Nelly, yikes. That's a tough combo.
5: The only thing you can think of is hot in here, that means he's done. No, he's done nothing since then.
2: What about Juvenile? I heard he's back in the mix.
4: And don't forget Air Force Ones. No,
5: exactly. He's done nothing.
4: I think it's a part of some major.

0: Major League Baseball has
1: it's
0: a concert
1: thing. Sounds of Summer thing.
0: Yeah, it's
1: Major League
0: Baseball thing.
1: Like, it's never a modern artist.
0: Same thing, like the
1: Pistons, they had Sheila E. and her drum out there. I'm like, are we real? What is this?
2: That's fun.
0: In all fairness, yeah, it's the equivalent of the state fair.
1: Thank you.
0: So,
1: thank you.
0: But he gave
1: up next, the Four Tops.
0: He actually gave a good show. That's all.
1: All right. Listen, are you going to be going to Sounds of Summer Friday?
0: No.
1: You have the day off.
0: No, I'm good.
1: What about World Cup Rico to Nelly Fan Rico?
0: Probably not.
1: Okay.
0: You know what? As Steve Eisenman so eloquently put, no and no.
1: Rico wins. We go to Rob, 97.1. Rob, how you doing, buddy?
3: I'm doing great, guys. I absolutely love listening to the show. I live on the east, the west side. I'm from the east side. And all I got to say is it's nice to finally have a sports talk show in the afternoon that has a lot of stuff to listen to and be able to call in compared to the one we have over here. So thanks for that.
1: Appreciate you, man.
3: And
1: thank you.
3: I appreciate it. You're very welcome. And just want to comment, Mike, I'm like you. Yeah. You know, like the last caller was talking. Yeah, the U.S. hasn't really had much to play for in the World Cup. I mean, shoot, I remember when I was nine when the U.S. played at the Silverdome in 94. Mm-hmm. And, you know, like, it was a good game, you know. And, yeah, they scored four goals. And a lot of the guys that we have on our team that are, okay, yeah, they're not superstars over here in the U.S., but you look at them overseas, you know. Pulisic plays in Serie A, you know. A couple of the guys play. Weston McKennie played in Premier League.
1: Yeah, Balogun could have stayed in England, but he got paid almost $50 million to go play for Monaco. He was
3: right, and the other thing is too, you know, like they want, like Balogun wants to play for the U.S. And I think the new coach, has a lot to do with it. And you know, I mean, people don't think we're going to go very far, Rico. But at the end of the day. Look at how they played against Senegal. Senegal is in a group with France. That Senegal and France play, I think, tomorrow or Wednesday.
1: Yeah.
3: You know, and they played well against Senegal. Yeah, we lost 2-1 in the friendly against Germany. And people say, well, Germany scored 7 goals the other night, but they played Curacao. You know, so I do think we got a chance to probably go, like you said, make some waves in the knockout stage, maybe go to the semis. I mean,
1: it would just be something fun. It would be interesting. And look, all we're going to be talking about the next few weeks is what? Skubal trades, Larkin trades, right. Is Trajan Langdon awake? At least this is in real time something we can all just get behind and just enjoy for a couple of weeks.
0: And
1: maybe.
0: It is. And after the 4-1 game, Rob, I'm like, Rob, now I'm like, okay, maybe they'll do something because normally they don't. And it becomes a waste of time. The women win. The men don't.
3: And it takes literally that one bet you did today. Yeah, it was a tie for them to tie, but that's all it takes for you to get into it. You know, and with Mike over here getting behind you saying, dude, you got something to watch on Friday. Like, you know, it's exciting. A lot of these games have been exciting. So it's definitely great to watch, you know. And shoot, we're probably going to see Messi and Ronaldo play the World Cup for the last time. I don't assume they're going to play in another 4 years.
1: No.
3: But I definitely think it's great for sure, fellas.
1: Yeah, and just enjoy it. It's Friday at 3, and you just – hey, look, I don't have the day off. You guys do. If I had the day off, it's a part of my day. You just relax. Really? Take your iPad outside. Yes. Really? Dude, I watched the World Cup all weekend. I like the World Cup. I like soccer. My issue is, unlike when I was younger, I don't have the time I used to have. You have to have real effort to follow. Like, for instance, the team I like in Italy. It takes a lot of effort to follow them or to keep up on stuff. I don't have that. I don't have that in my life anymore. But I love it. I mean, even growing up, World Cup 94, he was just telling that story. Buddy, every game. And I it was from World Cup 90 when it was in Italy.
0: Were you in high school?
1: Yeah, I was 13, yeah. My first year of high school. But, like, back then, dude, that was, like, the golden age of this stuff. From World Cup 90 in Italy to, you know, in Italy lost on penalties. Then in 94, and Baggio airmails it against Brazil in the penalty. But, like, those teams, the World Cup was huge, man. And it was fun. I remember I had a poster as a kid. And it was, like, maybe the top 12 players in the world. But, like, on the poster, it was, like, Valderrama from Colombia, Baggio for Italy, you know, Jurgen Klinsmann, Dennis Bergkamp. Like, it was just different, but you had

0: You were a kid. You had more time.
1: You still got the poster?
0: No. No, man. That was, God.
2: I think I got that thing in like 92.
1: No, I mean, I thought you got it, like the jacket you got framed. I thought maybe you got the poster framed.
0: No. But I mean, it just, look, and also too, it's like, man, I grew up around, you know, the old heads, as you like to call them. These are Italian guys who would have a satellite dish so they could watch RAI and watch the Italian games from Italy. Like that, it was just, that was a part of it. But I wish I still followed it. Buddy, you know it. It's just, you only have so much time. Now, if the Tigers would just go away, I'd have plenty of time.
1: Depends on the, they won't.
0: No. They're going to win a bunch of games. And I know we're going to have to do a, to trade Scooble or not to trade Scooble, 2-4-8.
1: No, they will win just enough and lose just enough.
0: Yeah.
1: Just stay.
0: Just to right jackhammer there. Your balls.
3: So purgatory. Let me give you this text real quick from Soccer Dork. He says, World Cup is the best. And do you realize it is mathematically possible for the U.S. and England to play in the knockout round on the 4th of July?
0: That's right. And you know what?
3: 250 would be
0: we
3: amazing.
0: We cannot allow them to get their revenge.
1: How long does this thing go?
0: 5 weeks. Because your college football scumbags expanded this thing.
1: The 4th of July.
0: Hey, Saratoga opening day on the 3rd, and America tells England, blow it out your ass again on the 4th.
1: All right.
0: Woo!
1: Everybody shooting fireworks.
0: 97.
1: Okay. Well, you know what?
0: How long does this thing go on?
1: And that's not even the end. All right. Well, you know what?
0: Oh, man.
1: Thanks to Mike. I got something to do. It'll be a great day. Maybe I'll go down to the basement and watch some World Cup Team USA. 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

0: All right. I was going to say, because you were asking what I was watching, and I'm like, the latest Brandon Ayuk video that he put out is he's walking around in a robe and boxer shorts.
1: Is Brandon Ayuk on the BOT?
0: He might as well be.
1: Honestly. Please go ahead.
0: David, I'm going to lean this towards you because I got a feeling I need you and Bobby because we've lost my...
1: Otto did it again in that update. The Tigers have three players in the top five of All-Star, but dude, just say it. They're in last and they lost both games in Cleveland. Move it along. Go ahead.
2: So hold on, Rico, since we're talking about it. A new video today? Because he had one over the weekend.
0: Oh, yeah. One over the weekend, yes.
2: What?
0: In the robe. Yeah, he took down the other video where he was talking about the whole, you know, I'm cut with the belt and all of that. He took that down, but he replaced it with this one saying, coming to an end zone near you. Whatever team takes him, is this a one-year deal?
2: No team takes him.
0: It's just going to be cancerous in the locker
2: room. No team takes him.
1: Yeah. I disagree.
2: Oh, okay.
1: I think, someone just took Zach Short. Okay? If Zach Short can make money playing sports, then damn it, there's hope for everyone. Ayuk's playing for somebody this fall.
2: I stand down. You're right.
0: Oh, okay. Can we say the Spurs youth got exposed, both players and coach?
1: 100%. Total agreement. This is part of why you generally got to cut your teeth, go and lose before you win the ultimate prize. They're too young. I would fire Mitch Johnson. He served his purpose. Now you got to get a real coach in there. He just got... Mike Brown ran circles around him. Yeah. So, yes, we can say that.
0: And that was Mike Brown, too.
1: Yikes.
2: Yeah, and that's why I get more upset with a player like De'Aaron Fox, because I know he had never made the finals, but you're a veteran.
1: You have to
2: be better than that.
1: His decision-making was terrible.
2: They brought you in here to, when things go awry, to kind of slow things down, settle things down, and be a veteran. He was bad.
0: So bad, yeah. I think they're going to be trying to get rid of him.
2: Oh, for sure. He'll be a Chicago Bull.
0: Yeah, the fan base is just going to boo him. Guys, can we say that Darren Patterson may be making a huge mistake? Mike, I don't know if you've heard Darren
1: Patterson. Peterson?
0: I'm sorry. Darren Peterson.
1: I'm like, who's Darren Patterson?
0: Darren Peterson. Maybe making a huge mistake.
1: About what?
0: He's only working out for one team. And one team only.
1: God, we're doing this again?
0: Told everybody else, don't even bother.
1: Cool.
0: Mr. Peterson said, I'm only working out for the Wizards. I will be taking number one. I mean, it's great self-visualization.
1: Except you're not going number one.
0: He's trying to convince the Wizards you're about to make a huge mistake.
1: Mm-hmm.
0: Watch this workout.
1: Yeah, cutscene. Guy who took himself out of games because he had gas. I just, listen, NBA, wholly unserious product.
0: Costing himself a draft slot or two?
1: Maybe. Look, I told you, I just have concerns. If I'm a GM, I could defend my selection of DeBonza all day long. And if it doesn't work, it doesn't work. I have a hard time taking Peterson and defending. There are so many questions about effort, about the seriousness of like what.
0: Right. And then you pull this.
1: And then that's where I would just be like, I'm not dealing with this.
0: Because I would think, you know what? I'm not going to work out for everybody. I'll work out for the top five team.
1: No problem with that.
0: You know, I know that team number 10, probably not going to be there. That's a waste of your time, right. Waste of my time. But just, guys, just one team.
1: Right. Saying you're not going to work out for the team at 8, I'm not mad at that. I'm not going to work out for anybody but who got number one. Come on.
0: I don't see him coming to Detroit to come work out for Trajan.
1: No. When LeBron didn't want to work out and you knew you were going to be number one pick, or if you're a no-brainer like Zion at the time, unibrow, right. fine. Wemby, fine. That's not this.
0: Yeah.
1: That's not this.
2: Yeah, that's a dumb decision. Whoever's on his team that advised him, he should be firing him right now and do some last-minute workouts.
1: He actually is being advised by MSU's Board of Trustees.
2: And here's the thing. You're right. If I'm number one, the Wizards, why would I take anyone other than AJ DeBonza? We've seen what he can do. We've seen what Darren Peterson looked like. We didn't see him, is the point. So I don't think, take him.

0: David, I don't think that he could go in there and do anything that would change their mind.
1: Agreed.
0: Like, they'll probably think, you're a great player, and you're going to be really good in Utah.
2: Is he aware they just acquired Trae Young, or am I on crack?
1: Just move on. I've had enough of stupid today. Move on.
0: Can we say that the new A's stadium in Vegas may become the new launching pad, like Coors Field? Don't know how many home runs got hit.
2: Nah, but that's not the same place.
1: Yeah, they'll play in a different place.
2: I'll say no. They'll do something to doctor the balls. They'll play enough games indoors with the windows closed, like Miller Park or whatever. I'll say no. I mean, it was a fun one-off. It's like the night the Yankees and Sox played in a cornfield. They did the Field of Dreams game a couple years ago, and it was like 7 billion runs. I'm going to say no. That a new billion-dollar stadium, it can't be that.
1: Yeah, because of the humidity, there will be more than usual in other places, but they'll find a way to limit the home run ball, yes.
0: Can we say there will be a new NBA champion next year?
2: No.
0: There's no repeats.
2: Well, you won't see the Knicks repeat, but over the last 8 years, there's been 8 champions. I think one of those 8 teams is winning it next year, and I think it's the Thunder. I think the Thunder will answer the bell. They'll either have Jalen Williams or Sam Presti's going to do what Presti does. And I think they bounce back and they win it all next year.
1: Yeah, I can go with that. I can see where you're saying.
2: You know what I mean about the 8 years, the 8 different teams.
1: Right, so it could be a Boston.
2: I don't think it'll be 9 years with 9 different teams. But no, I'm with Rico. It won't be the Knicks. No.
1: If it is another 9, if it's a 9th team, it will be the Detroit Pistons.
0: David, can we say the Pistons should
2: He did that to be provocative. Oh. He didn't even mean that.
1: If there's a 9th team, it won't be the Pistons.
0: I had one on here as a joke and said, can we say the Pistons will hang the We Swept the Knicks banner on the opening night?
1: Nothing. If I have another person come up to me and tell me we would be champs because we would have beat the Knicks, don't come up to me and say that to me anymore. Okay?
2: Remember a couple of years ago, if you did the transitive property, which is something idiots do, Navy was your national champion in college football. Okay? Just keep that as a reminder, you dopes.
0: Can we say that George Pickens is making just huge mistakes not showing up for the OTAs in Dallas? He signed the 1-year deal. He got the franchise tag, but now he's not really happy. And Dallas is saying, look, we're not negotiating with you right now. Show up.
2: Where we're at, you handed him $30 million on a 1-year deal. He wanted a long-term deal. I think this will all go in the rearview mirror because the bottom line is he knows. I got to produce. I got to play. I got to be there. I think this is more just not wanting to bother with OTAs. And I'm not trying to be flippant, but this is where the NFL's at.
1: Yeah, I hope that's the case. Because he should have seen. I know he wasn't there when this happened, but CeeDee Lamb struggled to get a deal down in Dallas. They traded Micah Parsons because they didn't want to give him a deal.
2: It's kind of what they do.
1: So you might want to show up. It doesn't matter. You're not getting your deal.
2: All Dallas has got to do when he has a little anger or he wants to do a little pouting, just pop on the game tape against the Lions.
1: You're exactly right.
2: Oh, boy. You want to know why we didn't pay you? Right here. Oh, is that you walking through a route? Oh, is that you picking your nose? Wait. When CD got hurt and we were desperate and needed you, you were rolling around on the floor. Okay, get your ass to practice.
0: Well, you know what, David, real quick, can we say that the parade for the Knicks on Thursday may be the most attended parade ever?
2: Yeah, especially it's summer. I still don't know why you win an NBA championship and you burn buses. I digress. Yes. And I would be nowhere near there.
1: And the bus driver kept saying, that's coming out of my pocket. Why are you doing this to me? Like, what are we doing?
2: Two words, David. Societal decay.
0: But, you know, they got it up on Instagram and all of that. So
2: perfect.
0: That's all that matters.
2: That's just super.
0: All right. That's Can We Say That 97.1.
2: All right, been thinking about upgrading your ride for summer? 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
7: All right, let Rieger plug in here. We'll get a couple of the texts, and then it's been a very spirited Tigers discussion with this man. Go ahead.
8: Regarding soccer, someone says, if I'm at the bar, I will definitely watch on Friday, but I won't go out of my way to find the game. Someone texting in about Nelly says, since Nelly is done rapping, can he swing a bat? He can give torque.
7: You know what?
8: To Mike.
9: That's a great question.
7: I will pinch it Nelly over Jamai Jones. I don't even know if Nelly's ever held a bat.
10: Does he hit lefties?
7: Doesn't matter.
10: Is it left or right?
7: What did you make of the Jamai stats I gave earlier?
10: They're ridiculous. I mean, at what point, like, the only thing I think is going to happen is you talk nice about your guy until you whack your guy, correct? So this is it. Houston's got lefties. So is it Jamai's last chance? Because listening to AJ's comments the other day, I saw Cody Stavenhagen post this. He's like, well, he's hitting the ball hard. Well, every major leaguer hits the ball hard. And he's like, well, the team is set up this way. So was that a shot at Scott Harris? But I don't know because he's in on roster construction too. It's got to end, doesn't it?
7: No.
10: It does.
7: No.
10: Today, he's not in the lineup because obviously there's a righty on the mound. But they will pinch hit him, and I will warn you both. In fact, I will put a bet on the board right now. Jamai Jones in this series comes up with a productive at-bat to drive in a couple runs against the lefty.
7: Because a broken clock is right twice a day.
10: And
7: I mean, my God, dude.
10: Negativity reaches its highest, it's always a reset.
7: Because it's like the team in May, Jeff. They weren't going to go on a 103-loss pace. Just like Jamai Jones is not going to go 4 for 80. Like, it has to end at some point. That doesn't mean you're good.
10: What's more offensive, though? Jamai Jones, Zach McKinstry, Spencer Torkelson? I can keep going.
7: Jamai. No, like, it's Jamai because you have one job, hit lefties. And the problem is, even if you pull up a 100-game sample size at Jamai Jones, he hasn't been any good at any point. At any time in 100 games.
10: He's not a major leaguer.
9: And he seems untouchable.
10: Well, you're right. It's wild. Unless AJ's just saying nice things until one day he DFAs him.
7: It also bothers me is, look, why am I looking at Matt Vierling hitting in the three hole? Vierling, since the beginning of last season, has played 91 total games. He's hitting .209 with an OPS of .580. What? I'll say it again. Like, at what point is there enough data to get out of your binder and get into the game?
10: Well, it's going to happen again today because, you know, Karp is hitting third today.

0: Green is fourth. Dingler is fifth. You know damn well.
1: How is the best catcher who right now is giving you
0: the baseball
1: a Mike Piazza?
0: It's like AJ's trolling us.
2: Should be your all-star.
0: No, but think about it, because you know damn well there's going to be a lefty late in the game, and Jamai Jones is going to be pinch hit for Kiery Carpenter, and then you know Jamai Jones is going to end this game. You know it.
1: And
0: Dylan
1: honestly,
0: Dingler or Riley Green will get a chance.
1: The way it works is Jones will actually come up with a hit, and then these guys are going to tell us how smart they are. Versus, what about the previous 100 games?
2: Well, he gets the hit, and then Dingler gets the final out. See?
0: Right. See, well, he said that to Costa like a couple weeks ago.
1: I don't know who's going to be the last out. The point is, when Vierling ends with 5 at-bats and Green ends with 4.
0: And Dingler's 4.
1: You did the lineup wrong. Period.
0: Well, the thing about Jamai that I can't get past, and I'm not trying to be disrespectful here, but he's a 4A player. He's played in less than 200 career games. He had 1 year last year where he mashed lefties. And now all of a sudden doesn't work. Why? Because he doesn't have a track record. He doesn't have a resume. So get rid of him.
1: You don't get it yet. This is their Hatterberg. This is I need Hatterberg at first. When you are dealing with people that are Mensa members, the hardest thing to tell them is they're wrong about anything. Well, I'm super smart.
0: How do you not see it yourself? Are you just that blinded?
1: Because
0: are you sheltered?
2: No. You see it.
0: You just don't want to believe it.
2: You think that you can fix it. You think that, you know what? This isn't going to be this way the whole time. Just wait. My way will work. Trust the process.
0: But do you know how bad you have to be to get a radio station talking about Jamai Jones, the 26th man on the team that has one job and cannot hit a lefty?
2: It ain't just a radio station. It's people in general who follow this team. It's the question everybody keeps asking.
1: I'm just tired of watching it, man.
2: Why is he still here?
0: That weekend series against Cleveland, Torque swung at two of the ugliest pitches I've ever seen.
1: I love how
0: Riley Green.
1: How did we decide that he has carte blanche no matter the matchup, but I got to have Cole Keith taken out of the game?
0: Dude, it's a great point, right? Like, tell me why Torque is going to hit either a lefty or a righty better than Cole Keith, or Kiery Carpenter can maybe hit a lefty better. Like, how about we find out? You're a last place team or second to last place. How about we find out if these guys can actually hit lefties?
1: Because,
0: how about that?
1: Because they still believe they're going to win the division.
0: Well, they're still delusional.
1: No, I'm saying they just.
0: I gotcha.
1: Dude, you're dealing with a different group here now. This is not like grizzled baseball. This is Ivy League, Mensa. We're smarter than everybody. Look at that. Scott Harris at the end of the season with that comment is going to live forever. How did a top 8 offense right. become a bottom 8?
0: I lose sleep.
1: Well, here's how. Because it was never top 8. It was fake.
0: Why don't you tell Scott Harris about your gummies that you take before you go to sleep?
1: I need them when I watch this
0: team.
1: How
0: about that? Hey, Scotty, why don't you and Scott get together? Scott, you should take the dream away.
1: I love baseball. I don't find them enjoyable. I don't enjoy watching it. It's frustrating.
0: Well, the offense is what's the word?
1: No, pitching's been great.
0: Yeah,
1: I can't make fun of the pitching. I wouldn't dare.
0: And the problem, though, is sometimes in this bullpen, like when you get like a De Jesus you're getting like who's the lefty? Why am I drawing a blank?
1: Summers.
0: Summers.
2: As you said, with the pitching being great, it's why you could get rid of school bull and you'd still be okay.
1: Good luck with that. I'll believe it when I see it. I assume you're doing a little Tiger
0: Fest. Yeah, Wojo's not showing up today. He's too good for me.
1: He's too busy writing the column about State. He'd never write about U of M.
0: I'm sure it's going to bash Michigan State. I'm going to ask the question of our three teams,
1: who
0: Tigers.
1: Needs to make a trade most?
0: Who needs? Yes. Okay,
1: there you go.
0: Go.
1: We're
0: go
1: out
0: on,
1: of here.
0: On,
1: David says you're number one.
0: I love you.
3: 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France is the second betting favorite to win it all at plus 470 and is one of the most complete teams in the tournament. They're a minus 225 favorite to win against the Senegal team that could be flying under the radar. 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

Alrighty. What's going on, everybody? No Wojo. Wojo too busy. He's writing a column for the Debt News. I'm sure you can read it on the interwebs. Maybe now. I'm sure he's hammered on gin right now. He's forced to write about Michigan State. I'm sure it's going to go something like, Michigan State lost another AD. This is Wojo writing the article. But I think he would just type out L-O-L-O or ha-ha-ha. And then he would make some kind of comment like, oh, those cute little Sparties, they can't hold on to their athletic directors. Oh, Tom Izzo's all upset. I think that's the article. You don't have to read Wojo. You just heard it. He should have showed up to work. Anyway, listen to me. It's good to be here. We'll get you up to Tiger baseball. Tigers got rained out yesterday. They're in Houston today, the first game of a three-game set. And they are bordering on being done yet again. Like I tried to tell Wojo, I tried to tell everybody. I even went on TV yesterday and said it to John Neo and Dan Miller. It's a bad baseball team. You can try to convince yourself that this team's going to make a run. They're 9.5 games out of first place. They're 6 games out of a wild card. And if you don't believe that that's bad, all you got to do is look at the standings. Do you realize in the American League, and the American League is so awful, they have all of 5 teams that have a winning record. 5 teams. That's a bad American League, right? Maybe the baddest, as Donald Trump would say. Maybe the worst. The Royals and the Angels, currently the bottom feeders of the American League, you're a half game better than them. So before you say to yourself, the gritty Tigers could do it, the Tigers can do it, you got everybody else right where you want them, I'm sorry, it's over. And it's exactly what I said. You lose 2 in a row to the Guardians. A 2-game losing skid is disaster when you went 6-22 in the month of May. So I'm not even asking, are you now dead? Are you burying them? Do we have the funeral? I don't care. I know you're not ready to give up, and that's totally fine. It's June 15th. Anything can happen. You saw it 2 years ago. You do you. But I think I have something way more interesting. Because the one thing with the Tigers that really drives me nuts, well, there's more than one thing. And we'll get to Jamai Jones later, a little later on. But the one thing with the Tigers that really drove me nuts over the weekend is the Bob Nightingale report. And maybe it's posturing. Maybe it doesn't matter at all. Maybe they're taking current phone calls for Tarek Skubal. They should be. But according to Bob Nightingale from the USA Today, the Tigers will not think about moving Tarek Skubal until the All-Star break. Or right there about the All-Star break. That's insane. That's crazy. You move him now. Like, how about one more outing, prove to everybody you're totally fine. He did hit 100 on Saturday, and you move him. Because you can give a team that you move him to the gift of extra starts. It would be like Cleveland trading CC Sabathia back in the day. The Brewers got 5 extra starts with CC, and they made the postseason. And Sabathia was a workhorse. And yes, he left the team after the year, but still, the reason that trade worked out so well for Milwaukee is because they got the extra starts. You could do the same thing for a team that you give Skubal to. And in return, you get a bigger return. You pay off his contract. You get a bidding war. There's no way in hell you should wait until the All-Star break because you're out of it. You're a half game away from being the worst team in the American League. Like, I know people want to try to figure it out. Like, oh, mental gymnastics. You're 6 out of the wild card. You got to jump every team in the American League. Every team, damn near. So what sounds worse? A half game away from being the worst in the American League or 6 out of a wild card? I know what sounds better. But don't get fooled. They're a bad baseball team. They've proven this to you. 70 games in the books. So that really annoyed me, the Bob Nightingale report that the Tigers might wait until the All-Star break. So I did get thinking, okay, it's not just the Tigers, though. You got the Red Wings. The Red Wings and the Dylan Larkin saga. What are you going to do with Larkin? Is he increasing?

0: his pool. I've heard since the weekend, San Jose could be a place he wants to go, play with Macklin Celebrini. I couldn't blame him there. I've heard Utah. That seems weird. Why would Dylan Larkin want to go to Utah? But then I hear something from David Pagnatti, who, of course, is a Canadian journalist. And Mike Enrico played this cut. And I want to play this for you. Take a listen to what Pagnatta says about the return for Dylan Larkin and what it might mean for the Red Wings.
1: Right now, it seems like the best return is futures driven, which would kind of veer them back into this rebuild all over again type scenario, which
2: yes,
1: I'm sure fans are not going to be overly thrilled about.
2: So let's take that one step further. If you trade Larkin, you have to trade DeBrincat because you're completely changing the timeline that this thing is being done on.
1: Yeah, and that's the trickle slash domino effect out of this.
0: All right. Total rebuild, rebuilding the rebuild, or as some said, you're telling me we haven't been rebuilding already? Like, can you rebuild something that hasn't worked to begin with? The rebuild has failed, so now you have to rebuild the rebuild. But would you be in favor of a total rebuild? Now, I know you don't want Steve doing the rebuilding, but he's not going anywhere. And that means you trade DeBrincat because you owe him a contract. He's a free agent after what, this year? And you get rid of Larkin as well because he obviously wants out. So is that a move that has to happen right away? So you got Scooble. Apparently the Tigers are not listening until the All-Star break. You got the Red Wings. Uh-oh, you're going to get futures probably for Dylan Larkin. And unless you have the ability to flip the futures for everyday players, which I'm not quite sure you do, you have so many holes on this team. You need two centers that once Larkin leaves. Is that a move that needs to be made more? And then here's a third move. The Pistons and Trey Murphy. Take a listen to this cut. What would it take to get Murphy, a guy that can create his own shot, 21 and a half a night, 38% from three, to be a running mate with Cade Cunningham? This to me seems like the obvious move. The problem is, according to Mark Stein, it might be a little pricey. Take a listen.
3: What about Trey Murphy and by extension, the New Orleans Pelicans? I think Trey Murphy is one of the more, like, every team wants him. But
4: for sure, a lot of teams want him, no doubt. But the Pelicans, based on everything I've been told, the threshold for a Trey Murphy trade is very, very high. And I don't know who is going to meet that setting. Price. I mean, I don't know who's going to meet that price. Because, again, to give up, like a year ago, we saw Desmond Bane go for four first rounders. Would we see that same trade now? With the flattened lottery odds, would teams be willing to give up four first when they say, well, couldn't one or two of those, like, maybe win the lottery in this new system?
0: Right. All right. So obviously, to get a guy like Trey Murphy, it's going to be very, very expensive. Are we talking two firsts? Three firsts? Are we talking beef stew? Asar Thompson, dare I say? Ron Holland? So I started wondering, and I want you to help me. 248-539-9797. The text is the exact same number. Of our three teams that without a doubt will be making moves in the next couple weeks here, what is the move that we need the most? Is it Trey Murphy to the Pistons? Is it the total and utter rebuild? Dylan Larkin gone. Alex DeBrincat goes with him. And Steve Yzerman yet again gets the rebuild, the rebuild. Or is it Tarek Skubal getting dealt earlier and just getting dealt? Like, there are some people that think, oh, you got to hang on to Skubal because on the off chance you make a run here, then you know what? You're going to need your ace and back-to-back Cy Young winner. Of the three, the Pistons, the Tigers, the Red Wings, Trey Murphy, Dylan Larkin, and Alex DeBrincat, and Tarek Skubal, which move do we need the most? 248-539-9797. You can text us the exact same number. I will give you my thoughts. We'll get into Jamai Jones a little bit later and how it relates to you watching this Tiger baseball game today and in the future. We'll do that as well. But I'm curious, of the three teams, they're all going to be active. I don't know which one will be the first, but which one do we need the most?

0: 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I want your thoughts as well. 97.1.
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1: All right, let's get into it, shall we? I gave you three options. Three of our four teams. We're not talking Lions, Red Wings, Pistons, Tigers. All three of them are going to be moving pieces in the next couple weeks. I got asked yesterday which team will be the first one to make a move. I don't know that answer. You can answer that if you want. But I think it's more interesting which move would be the most impactful. Dylan Larkin goes for futures, and that means you trade Alex DeBrincat as well for more futures. And yeah, you're going to blow this year. Maybe next year too. Maybe the year after that. But at least you're rebuilding the rebuild, and hell, you hope it works this time because it sure in the hell didn't work last time. Is that the move that needs to happen? Is it Trey Murphy? Trey Murphy seems to be the guy. You've heard Kyrie Irving coming off the ACL. I don't think any Piston fan wants him. But I think the majority of Piston fans, if you give them the choice, Murphy is the guy. The problem is, as you heard Stein say in the last segment, he would be very expensive. Is Trajan going to bring the big boy pants? Is he going to make a move like that? It will cost you a beef stew. It will cost you multiple first round picks. It would cost you a Holland and or a Thompson. Let's not say and or. Problem is, it might cost you even more than that. Is that the move that needs to be made? Or is it simply trading Tarek Skubal? And by the way, there's other Tigers you got to trade, but you could wait to the deadline to trade them. You can trade Mize. You can trade Jansen. You can trade Torres. But you have to trade Skubal. You got to get rid of him. The sooner the better. You cannot keep this man. You can't be delusional believing that you're going to make this run. The worst thing that could possibly happen, and it's happened before with Scott Harris, should I say Erod? Remember Scott Harris in his first year with the Tigers? He had Eduardo Rodriguez, who needed to get dealt. Tigers stunk. They weren't going anywhere. And Eduardo Rodriguez was out there, and he could not pull the trigger. Apparently, he had this great deal made out with the Dodgers. And Eduardo Rodriguez had a no trade, and he said, nope, not going to L.A. And it's funny because back then, I remember this so vividly. I was pissed at Scott Harris. I'm like, I can't believe this didn't work. This is quite some first impression to make. And the majority of people were like, well, you know, Erod's a weird guy to deal with. And, you know, it wasn't Scott's fault. If a similar thing happens with Tarek Skubal, Scott Harris should not have this job. It's that simple. And I am worried. I am genuinely worried that something like that would happen. Because if you wait too long and the Tigers get hotter and they make a run, could you imagine if you decide to keep Skubal? If you are three games out of a wild card spot right around August 3rd, the trade deadline, and you keep Skubal and you sell to your fan base, we're still going for it, damn it. The plan is the same. Nothing's changed. And then you miss the postseason and you give away Skubal for a comp pick. Could you imagine how awful that would be? I don't know that you would have a job anymore if you're Scott Harris. So of the three, a Trey Murphy deal, if you have somebody better, let me know. Dylan Larkin gets dealt for futures along with Alex DeBrincat, or trade Tarek Skubal ASAP. Which one do we need more or the most? For me, it's Skubal. You have to make this deal. One more outing, prove he's great. He threw 100 the other day. Maybe two more outings, and then go from there. But you have to deal him. You got to be accepting calls, and maybe he is. But for me, you have to get something for Tarek Skubal. If you don't, I do not trust you as my Pobo. But what about you? Of the three, which one do we need the most? 248-539-9797. You can text us at the exact same number. Darren's on a cell. He's on 97.1. What's up, Darren? How are you?
2: Hey, Jeff. How you doing?
1: Good. How are you?
2: Good. So I want to touch on the Pistons thing.
1: Yeah.
2: I don't think Murphy solves any issues because when you looked at the Pistons, Cade Cunningham, he has no co-pilot. He doesn't have a guy that can go handle the ball.
1: Sure.
2: We don't have a wing player that can score off the dribble or off a catch and shoot off the screen. We don't have a guy that can create his own shot. And we don't really have the pieces to trade, to make a big trade. Other teams can offer more. I mean,

0: Darren, very quickly, I think I disagree with the last part. Now, if Trey Murphy's not your guy, I understand with some of what you're saying. I actually think he could be a co-pilot with Cade Cunningham. I think he can create his own shot. I really like Trey Murphy as a player. He might be too expensive, but you do have the ability to make one big splash. You have draft picks. You have good young players that other teams might want. And you have cap space. So you add it all together, I think you could make a deal like that.
1: I do agree, but I think we overrate, Isaiah Stewart. I think we overrate Ron Holland.
0: That's fair. It might take more.
1: If you bring back Duren, you have Duren and Usur Thompson, two guys you cannot call one offensive play for. And then you have Holland, who has no offensive game whatsoever. Isaiah Stewart does not play on a championship team. Maybe he plays 6 or 7 minutes. And by the way, I'm fine trading 4 first-round picks. People get upset about that. If you're trying to win, those first
0: round picks. Oh, the first round picks don't mean anything. I would trade 7.
1: Correct. That's like Darren Lanier right there. So who cares about the 4 first-round picks?
0: You heard Stein talking about Bain and the 4 first-round picks that it took. I totally agree. If that's all it took for any trade, I'd give you 6. I'd give you 7. The first round picks don't mean squat when you're trying to win a championship. So if it's not a Trey Murphy, who is it? Like a Sam Hauser? Who can shoot the 3 a little bit, come off the bench?
1: No, I still think you need a guy, and I'm torn on this, but a guy like Kyrie takes a lot of heavy lifting off Cade. I really like the Kyrie fit. I think Tyler Hero is a really interesting fit. He'll probably be part of a bigger deal, like a Giannis deal. Again, we don't have the pieces like Miami does to land a Giannis. And we don't have the pieces to land a Jaylen Brown. So, Trey Murphy probably makes the most sense with what you have. I think Kyrie, you can get him. It just depends if Kyrie buys in. You don't really need
0: him. Well, that's the big thing, Darren. That's the big thing.
1: If he plays 50 games, you're good if he's healthy for the playoffs.
0: You like to say, like, hey, James Harden bought into Cleveland and they made the Eastern Conference Finals. Will Kyrie Irving buy into Detroit when it's not his team? I think that's a big question, and it's a big risk if you're the Pistons. And, they love to talk about their culture. You throw Kyrie into this culture, is that going to work out? So, but Darren, of the 3, you obviously want to trade for the Pistons.
1: You do, and I do think the Tigers, I just don't trust Scott Harris. He's never shown the ability to make a trade at the major league level.
0: Darren, I don't care. I don't care. You cannot keep Scooble on this team, and I appreciate the call, my man. Like, this is time for Scott Harris to prove his worth. Let's go. What has Scotty really done? I know he's made 2 playoffs. I get it. I know he's drafted well. Kevin McGonigal has worked out. Isn't it weird, by the way? He extends his own guys, but some of Al's guys he has not extended. But to me, I don't think Scott wants to deal Scooble for 2 reasons. Number 1, it means you're out of it, and this was a disaster of a season. And number 2, he will forever be judged by the return of Scooble. But it's go time. I don't believe Scott Harris has really put his mark on this team. I don't believe the Pobo clock has officially started. It starts now. You cannot screw this up. Joe's in Novi. You're on 97.1. What's going on, Joe?
2: I agree with you. This is, Jeff, this is his time to shine, right?
0: Yes. Yes. And Joe, real quick, before you say another word, if you're an executive and he's a young executive, I would assume the majority of Pobos around Major League Baseball would be thrilled to have a trade ship like Tarek Skubal, knowing full well, confident guy, you're going to win the trade and you're going to set your organization up for the long term. But go on.
2: I would think that we have to give him the benefit of the doubt on this particular situation. The Rodriguez thing, he really screwed over the Tigers. He had teams that he said he was not going to go to, and then he agreed to go to L.A.
0: Yes. Hey, Joe.
2: And then he, at the last second, he pulled the rug under the Tigers. Now,
0: no, Joe, very quickly, I can't give him a pass. Your job is to move the asset. And I know he probably fell in love with the Dodger deal. And I know we're rehashing 3 years ago, but I can't give him a pass because as your first act as the president of baseball ops, you can't trade a pitcher that a lot of teams would want. And you're right. Erod was hard, but it's a hard job. You got to know your asset. Go on.
2: Okay. All right. And then the Flaherty deal, you know what? I don't care what you think about Flaherty today.

0: I think the Flaherty deal was a fantastic deal.
1: That's fair. I'll give you credit for that. Absolutely.
0: We have a very, very good potential starting catcher in our minor league system. And
1: sure. Lorenzo.
0: And that shortstop, he played very, very well.
1: Trey Sweeney. You're right. He made some big-time plays.
0: After the trade,
1: won that Baltimore game good. All by himself. I would agree with you.
0: He did. So, I mean, you know what? I get it, right? But he's a young executive. You have to give him the benefit of the doubt. That's all I'm saying.
1: Hey, Joe, it's a good call. I appreciate it, my man. 248-539-9797. You can text us at the exact same number. Here's what we got. A lot of people want to talk. We'll get to the calls, I promise. A couple open lines available if you want to grab them. But of our three teams, the Pistons, the Red Wings, the Tigers, who needs it most? Tigers trading Skubal before the All-Star break. Pistons trading for a guy like Trey Murphy. If you have somebody better, I am totally open to the suggestion. Or is it trade Dylan Larkin for futures? And along goes Alex DeBrincat. And you officially start the rebuild of the rebuild. The only problem is it's Yzerman. Unless they were to get rid of Yzerman, which I don't believe is going to happen. We'll get to your calls. Also, I got thoughts on AJ Hinch, on Jamai Jones. We got to hit on this. But it's not just Jones. We'll get you up to Tiger Baseball. Tigers in Houston taking on the Astros. 7:45 pregame, 97.1.
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9: Back in tomorrow. 248-539-9797. You can text us at the exact same number. We'll get to the calls. I laid three potential trades out there. We heard from some insiders as well. Of the three, which one does Detroit need the most? Dylan Larkin being traded for futures along with Alex DeBrincat. Maybe not to the same team. You're starting the rebuild of the rebuild. Is it trading for a guy like Trey Murphy, who would no doubt help the Pistons? No doubt would be expensive. Or is it Scoobal? I hate the Bob Nightingale report, and maybe it's not real. Maybe it's just words and posturing. But the fact that Nightingale reports that the Tigers will not listen to offers for Scoobal until the All-Star break. That's in July. That's crazy. Get the bidding war going right now. Under no circumstance will you keep the man. You can't. You need to deal him. And I am worried, I told you, the doomsday scenario, that the Tigers start winning a little bit in a bad American League. They make a run for this thing. And you're 2, 3, 4 games out of a wild card spot. Once the deadline rolls around, you decide to keep Scoobal. You miss the playoffs and you lose them for squat. That scares the bejesus out of me. You can't lose that guy for nothing. You were given a gift. His injury wasn't that bad. So where are you? Of the three, which one does Detroit need the most? We'll get to Jamai Jones. And it's not just Jamai, in my opinion. It's other Tigers as well. We'll do that. But first, let's hit up some calls. Scott's in Rochester. You're on 97.1. Scotty, hello.
10: Yeah, that's what I was saying. If we do trade Dylan Larkin, and it looks like we will, we basically are doing the rebuild again.
9: Yeah, it's the rebuild. Although, Scott, some people would argue that you're already rebuilding. You're no good anyway. So the first rebuild didn't work. So are you really rebuilding the rebuild? Or are you just, what are you doing exactly?
10: And then think about this. Just think about this. No, I agree. I mean, if a guy doesn't want to be here, and I understand why he doesn't want to be here, then, yeah, you can't make him be here. But here's the problem. You get rid of. There's five guys on our team that accounts for over, or four guys that account for over 50% of all our team goals, and five guys who account for over 50% of all our team points. He's one of them. So you take that guy out of there, and how do you get better? So
9: no, like Scott, I'm with you. Here's the other thing. Nobody talks about this, but Lucas Raymond next year has a no movement. So is this going to become a problem? Because let's be honest, if Dylan Larkin became that perturbed with Steve that he wants the hell out of Detroit, and obviously this is messy. How many other players feel the same way? And God, exactly. You'd be in a pile of it if next year Lucas demands out and you got to adhere to his no movement. But go on.
10: What about Mo Sider?
9: Well, there you go.
10: So, I mean, you got to be careful with this because I don't think the fans are, I think they're generally would be okay because, you know, but he's a second line on a good team center. I get that.
9: Yeah, but he's your first line center. Scott, that's the thing. He's a very productive player.
10: I've played second line centers on our team.
9: Yeah. No, the problem is, but real quick, Scott, not to cut you off, and I do apologize, but think about what you need now. Larkin's gone, regardless. Eventually, he's going to be traded. Nobody knows when, but he's going to be gone. You need another center. So you need two centers. Now, I know they signed this dude from Swiss and the Swiss League, and your other centers are Marco Kasper and Andrew Kopp. I mean, honestly, this team's not going to compete regardless. So you might as well get all the futures you can and hope that the next rebuild works out.
10: We need grit. I mean, a Florida Panthers team was perfectly built. Maybe we can't get like that totally. But, I mean, something like that is what we need. We're missing those type of players. That's why we fall apart in the final 20 games. A lot of it has to do with the fact that –

0: the other teams get to raise their game up to get ready for the playoffs. And we've been playing at this height the whole time,
1: sure.
0: But we can't raise it any higher because we're not very good.
1: Well, Scott, you're right about that. Nobody brings that up. It's easier to win games in November and December and January than it is in February and March when teams are like, all right, let's get going here. This is the real thing. We got to make the postseason.
0: I agree totally. Yeah, and it's just like, so, I mean, I'm not a totally opposed. And Dylan Larkin, no matter if he was a player or not, he doesn't have a reputation of being a jerk. He seems to be a pretty good guy.
1: Oh, I don't disagree. I think he's a fine guy. I do. And Scott, I appreciate it, my man. But yeah, they're in it. It's a mess. I keep going back to when this report came out that Dylan wanted out. It was a Thursday. I was playing golf. I call up Wojo. I'm like, we got to talk about this. The Wings are in trouble. Wojo refused to believe the Wings were in trouble. He still believes this is the best thing to ever happen to Steve. Now, maybe he turns out to be right. But in the here and now, they are screwed. You're screwed. The best packages, you heard David Pagnata. The best packages are for futures. Are they going to work out? Are you going to be able to flip the futures? It's a mess. Does the Brinkett go too? Does he even want to be here? Patrick Kane. What about him? 248-539-9797. Of the three that we've mentioned, what trade does Detroit need the most? Tyler's in Grosse Pointe. You're on 97.1. What's going on, Tyler?
2: Rigger, how you doing, my man?
1: Hey, brother. How are you?
2: I'm fantastic. Love the show.
1: Thanks, dude.
2: I think of the three, I think the Pistons are actually probably the closest.
1: Sure.
2: I don't think the Tigers are far behind. I think it's the Red Wings are going to be in a complete rebuild. So, but I think the Tigers need to make a move. I just don't trust Scott Harris to make any move. I don't trust he's going to make it. The right move, I don't think he's going to trade. He needs to trade Scuba. We got to get rid of him. Like, we're going to lose him at the end of the season. So at least get something back for him. But I think Harris has to go. I don't trust that he's going to make the right move.
1: Tyler, I agree with you because he hasn't yet, and he hasn't proven it yet. But what choice do you have? He's not going anywhere, right? So it's almost like this Yzerman thing. Like, people are like, well, Steve needs to go. Nobody disagrees. He's not going. The Ilitches love him. Same thing with Scott Harris. He's coming off back-to-back playoff appearances. And despite this team being lousy this year, Scott Harris isn't going anywhere. So it's on him. He's going to have to nail this. And it's either he can do the job, he proves to us he can do the job, he kills this trade, or he gets dominated and we all think he can't. The problem is he's not going anywhere regardless. Even if he gets fleeced, Scott Harris is going to be here next year.
2: I disagree, because what has he done in the last 2 years? I mean, we were close the last 2 years. We had a good song. We had great pitching.
1: I agree.
2: All we needed was one bat, and he couldn't even get us one
1: Tyler,
2: bat.
1: The trade deadline was embarrassing. It really was.
2: 100%.
1: Like, he got a bunch of arms that he admitted later were not even intended to pitch in the postseason, and Charlie Morton and Chris Paddock and Kyle Finnegan worked out until he got injured, and then unfortunately he came back down to earth. But remember Paul Sewald? Like, he was just throwing stuff against the wall hoping that Fetter could fix these guys. It was embarrassing. I agree with you.
2: And one bat. All we were asking for last year was one bat.
1: Sure.
2: He gave us nothing. This year, you know, we're asking for a school trade. Get something. Like, we're going to lose him at the end of the season regardless.
1: See, Tyler.
2: So get something.
1: This is my point, though. The Red Wings are going to trade Larkin. Will Steve win that trade? I don't think so. It's going to be what it's going to be. It feels like a lost cause. The Pistons are in good shape. I do believe, even if it's not Trey Murphy, Trajan Langdon's going to go out and get a piece that can help you win and be better this year from next year. My worry is exactly what you're talking about. It's you've got to deal Scooble because you can't lose this. This is such a big move for the organization. Tyler, you screw this up, I feel this sets you back a long way.
2: Oh, yeah, absolutely. I mean, he's got to get something. And something good. He should be able to get something good because Scooble's going to want to go to a contender, right?
1: And there's a lot of teams out there. No, think about it really quick. Like, his contract is budgeted for. So I would assume that Ilitch will give the okay to pay him the rest of his money because you will get more in a return. And if you trade him quicker rather than waiting around for the All-Star break or waiting around for the trade deadline, you're giving a team the gift of more Scooble starts.

0: to help you make it in the postseason, improve your playoff seeding, and then for the playoffs. So he's more valuable if you trade him quicker. So there's no reason to hang on to him. He can't help you out. Tyler, the only thing he can do here is hurt himself again.
1: And what are we going to get for in return? A bunch of prospects? Like, no thanks. Yes. I don't want a bunch of prospects.
0: Yeah, but what are you going to do? Like, you're not going to get everyday major league players from a team that's trying to win a World Series. That makes no sense.
1: I agree.
0: So, yeah, you're going to get prospects. But here's the deal. We believe that Scott Harris is a good drafter. Now, let's see how he is as a talent evaluator. Like, dude, you got to find out eventually, Tyler. And here's the alternative, that you don't trade him and you lose him for a comp pick. Like, you got to deal him. You got to deal him. You got to rip the Band-Aid off. It's go time. You get into a job like this, if you're Scott Harris, to make deals like this, memorable deals. Go kill it.
1: Well, he's had chances, Jeff, and he hasn't done anything.
0: I agree.
1: That's what my problem is with him, and I just feel like he's going to mess it up. I appreciate listening to you. Love listening to you. Have a great day, man.
0: Tyler, I appreciate you, my man, as well. It is depressing. I'm not going to lie to you. Tyler's like, I just don't want Scott Harris here. He's not going anywhere. Same thing with Iserman. That's the problem. I would assume that most people listening right now, if I give you the three options, Pistons make an impactful trade, Trey Murphy maybe. Iserman trades Larkin for futures along with Alex DeBrincat leaves too, or Tarek Skubal gets dealt as well before the All-Star break. I mean, there's one good thing. It's the Pistons. That's it. There's one good thing. But for me, I just don't want the Tiger situation to turn even worse than it is. So I got to deal Skubal. But where are you at? 248-539-9797. Of the three that I laid out for you, which one does Detroit need the most? And we got to get into AJ Hinch talking Jamai Jones. And we talk about clutch. We'll do that as well. 97.1. Hey, guys, I'm Rieger. You already know that. And I got to tell you, I can't believe how many people have come up to me and said, hey, Rieger, chew it and do it. In fact, today I was playing golf. 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

So Troy Melton was supposed to start today for the Tigers. According to Chris McCoskey, this is about a half hour ago, Melton scratched lower back tightness. He's going to be evaluated. Full bullpen game tonight with Drew Anderson going first. All right, pitching chaos. Again, even more reason to trade. To trade. Tarek Skubal. 248-539-9797. You can text us at the exact same number. If you want to get involved in the conversation, I gave you three trades. Insiders speak. Trey Murphy to the Pistons. It would take a lot. Would you want that? Dylan Larkin leaves for futures, and you trade Alex DeBrincat as well. Are you down? You rebuild the rebuild. Or, according to Bob Nightingale, the Tigers are not going to listen to deals for Skubal until the All-Star break. That seems ridiculous to me. Of the three, what do we need more? Or the most? Skubal getting dealt, that's what I say. Larkin and DeBrincat getting dealt. Rebuild the rebuild. Unfortunately, it's Yzerman doing the rebuilding. He's not going anywhere. Or Trajan Langdon makes a deal for a guy like Trey Murphy. We've been talking about that, 248-539-9797. We'll go back to the calls, I promise. But I want to give you something very quickly. Because this, too, annoys the crap out of me. Right now, it's annoying to be a Detroit sports fan. Especially if you're watching that Tigers offense. And Jamai Jones. Jamai Jones currently stinks. Not trying to be mean. He stinks. He cannot hit lefties. He's on this team for one reason. To hit left-handed pitching. He can't. He's got a batting average under 200. He's got an OPS right around 500 against lefties. Now, Jamai Jones is a journeyman. He's 29 years old. He's only played 188 combined Major League Baseball games. He was really good for the Tigers last year in that position. This year, not so much. But for whatever reason, the Tigers are not willing to move on. There's other guys in the minors that can hit lefties. I think Malgieri's one of them. Yolks is another. Make the freaking move. So Cody Stavenhagen asked AJ Hinch yesterday before the rainout, dude, how much longer can you give Jamai Jones? I'm going to read this to you, okay? It's a lengthy quote. AJ Hinch says it's been a tough year for Jamai, and he continues to hit the ball pretty hard. First of all, I hate that. He's a Major League Baseball player. Every one of them hit the ball pretty hard. But whatever, let's continue. He says, I know yesterday he did not. But overall, if you look at what he's done, he's hit the ball hard. And he's still a real threat. A threat to who? Different teams have handled it differently. Some teams have gone at him with left-handed pitching and left them in for him to hit. Some, like the first day here, they went to righties to avoid the pinch hit for our left-handed hitters. Okay, first of all, that's preposterous. There is not a team in Major League Baseball that is afraid of pitching to Jamai Jones. There is not a team in Major League Baseball that isn't chomping at the bit to throw their lefties out there in hopes that AJ gets either Carp out of the game, Colt out of the game, and brings in Jamai Jones. So I don't believe that for a second, but let's continue. AJ says, I know he's still a real threat. He's not. Like, how many at-bats do you have to see? Look over the weekend in Cleveland. Twice, back-to-back games. Coming up in big-time situations. Jamai Jones can't get the job done. We believe in him. He's doing a ton of work to figure out his timing and ability to get on the pitches he needs to. Part of the strategy of having a weapon off the bench is to have a counter move to anything that they do. We did it yesterday with Colt Keith. He came off yesterday, hit the ball over 100 miles an hour, goes to center field. Carp came in, had a couple of good at-bats. We need Jamai to do his part for it to truly function the way the strategy is designed and how the roster is built. Is that a shot at Scott Harris? I don't think so. AJ helped build the roster. Goes on to say, continue to give him the opportunity because we believe in him. But clearly we need production in order to continue. And there's more, but I'm just rambling at this point. Can I ask a question? This team is so hard to watch. In addition to the trade question, and we'll go back to the phones, I do promise.

0: but I wanted to get this in as we get you at the Tiger Baseball at 7:45. Can I ask a question? Of everything currently on the Tigers that infuriates the crap out of you, what is the most infuriating? Of everything you've seen this season, whether it's Kenley Jansen blowing a save, whether it's Drew Anderson, you believe he's good and he's not, whether it's Jamai Jones' inability to hit lefties, what is the one thing about this team that just drives you bonkers? And if you're watching, and I know you are, I know some of you claim you've quit. I don't believe you for a second. You're sports fans. It's what you do. What is the one thing that drives you the most crazy? And for me, I'll answer. It's torque. I can't do it anymore. I can't watch Torque swing at pitches way out of the strike zone. And when you need him to be clutch, he's the furthest thing from. Spencer Torkelson will hit you a bomb up 8-0 or down 8-0. But with the bases pumped, where is he? Did you see the game on Saturday? Twice. Runners in scoring position. Torkelson swings at two pitches that are nowhere in the zone. For me, it's Torque. Who is it for you? We'll take your calls. 248-539-9797-971.
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0: Reagan Banks 3-2. Rodriguez, well struck right field. See ya. Who is hotter in the world than Adrian Rodriguez?
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6: No word in the English language is less convincing than probably.
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6: 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It's been 23 minutes since I ate. 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
6: Okay, now tell me what to do. 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I can probably hit the green from here.
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6: Can I get a mulligan?
11: Ready to go?
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11: Yeah, I'm pretty sober. 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
12: When Detroit moves, the whole state talks. We're the part where it gets loud. This is 1360, The Ticket.

0: celebrate their first title in 53 years, I'll tell you if other teams can copy their recipe for success. It's Unsportsmanlike, 6 a.m. Eastern, right here on ESPN Radio, ESPN2, and ESPNU. We've been having a lot of fun with the World Cup, of course, keeping a close eye on all of the matches. There was one today where the olds got a win, Ian, today.
1: You know,
0: I always root. I love the olds. I always say it. I always root for the olds. And a 40-year-old goalkeeper. You know, one of the things that I learn, by the way, every four years when I watch the World Cup is I don't know enough about geography. That's what I learn. I think a lot of us Americans probably learn that. So Cape Verde is who the goalkeeper played for, an African country.
1: Mazunia.
0: I can't say
1: that's
0: one.
1: That's his name, not a country.
0: That's not the country. Yeah. The country is Cape Verde. You said the actual goalkeeper's name. A big win for the olds. He was unbelievable at 40 years old today against Spain. So we love the World Cup around here on Amber and Ian. We're presented to you by Progressive Insurance. You can find him at Ian Fitz, ESPN. You can find me at Amber W Sports. Speaking of the World Cup, let's bring in ESPN reporter Jeremy Schapp. He is there in Los Angeles. He will be at SoFi. Iran is taking on New Zealand at 9 p.m. there. And Jeremy, thanks so much for your time. What is the climate around this Iran-New Zealand game?
2: Well, you know, I think there is a lot of anticipation about the goings-on that don't have anything to do with the game itself, right? Mm-hmm. Obviously, I mean, this is an extraordinary situation. We're talking about, you know, a country taking part in a World Cup in a country it is at war with, as we've been at war with Iran since February. And yesterday, you know, we were at the press conference, the Iran manager, one of their star players, you know, as the ceasefire is being negotiated and finalized. So this is kind of surreal. You know, this is highly unusual, if not entirely unprecedented. And there is a huge, as you know, Iranian American community in Southern California, 750,000 strong. It is the largest Iranian community outside of Iran. You know, we know there are going to be some protests from anti-regime Iranian American groups. And we'll see what happens in the stadium. I'm sure security, which is always tight at the World Cup, is going to be beefed up for this game. And, you know, this is one of those situations where, you know, we like to say we keep our politics separate from sports, et cetera. Well, you know, they are disentangled here. It's impossible to disentangle them because of the situation and some of the issues, you know, that have arisen with Iran playing in a World Cup in the United States as one of the co-hosts this summer.
1: Before we get to Team USA, Jeremy, you've been around some massive pressers. What was that like for you to be there yesterday?
2: Yeah, it was interesting, you know, and it is one of those situations, right, where, you know, the player and the manager, you know, it's clearly uncomfortable for them. And it's kind of a no-win situation for them. You know, they are being judged by their government back home with every word that they say. And they know, I think it's fair to say, what the consequences might be if they say the wrong thing. You know, Sardar Azmoun, who's probably Iran's best player, isn't here because of statements he made that were perceived as political and anti-regime by the regime and by the Iranian Revolutionary Guard Corps. And, you know, they really make no qualms about that. You know, he's not on the team because he's considered someone who consorted with the enemy, that he is a traitor. So, you know, when you're in that situation as a reporter, you know, you know, and the reporters were, you know, I didn't ask any questions at this press conference. I was really listening to what others said, but, you know, you have to bear in mind that, you know, you might be putting people in a very difficult situation, a dangerous situation, even for themselves and for the families.
1: Mm-hmm. Hell, I wouldn't have said a word.
0: It's so heavy. I don't know. There's so much to it, but
2: this is real stuff, right?
1: Yep. You know? Yeah, absolutely.
0: Very, very real. They will be playing actual soccer at 9 p.m., but certainly that match feels so much bigger than that. Jeremy Schapp joining us here on ESPN Radio. All right, let's talk about the men's, U.S. men's team here, because people are calling.

0: way kind of unsettling. It was like, oh, what's going on here? This feels weird. Never seen anything like this before with the USMNT, you know, and I left the stadium at halftime because we had to go right on the air when the game ended. So, you know, I had to be in position watching the second half near our live position. And I was doing it with Casey Keller. And then I was watching the second half with Hercules Gomez and Jurgen Klinsmann and Casey. And it was almost like we couldn't believe what we were seeing, right? It was such an unfamiliar experience.
1: Dominating.
0: It's going to take, if they keep it going, it's going to be hard to get used to.
2: Yeah. There were so many questions about this particular U.S. men's national team, I think, as well. And it's funny because, of course, like you had referenced earlier, this is the most experienced in terms of, you know, playing for the major clubs abroad that yep. we've ever had. So it'll be interesting to watch moving forward. Jeremy Schapp, of course, doesn't just cover the World Cup for us here. He also has a podcast, The Biggest Game, that is dedicated to Super Bowl stories and memories. Big listen with the Super Bowl coming up, of course, on ESPN this year. So you're going to want to check that out. Thanks, Jeremy. We really appreciate it.
0: Thanks for having me on, guys.
1: See you, Jeremy.
2: Coming up next here on Amber and Ian, Brian Windhorst said something this morning that has my attention in particular. We're going to discuss it right here on ESPN Radio.
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1: Every year, Steve Faircal climbs the stairs at the John Hancock Center in Chicago, 94 floors to the top.
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0: ploy by Giannis? It could be. I don't know. According to Windy, he said today that talks have intensified over the last 7 to 10 days. Quote, he has focused on wanting to be a member of the Miami Heat. Oh, Windhorst, you've never sounded sexier. Whisper that sweet, sexiness into my ears.
1: Please lift that.
0: Oh, Windy's going to be so creeped out. Coming up next, as the world turns, I'm going to stop being creepy. The latest on Texas Tech and the Big 12 soap opera.
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